0: 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Some games going on right now. Bottom of the fourth inning in Detroit. Tigers lead the Yankees 2-1. Pittsburgh leads Seattle 2-1. They're in the top of the fifth inning. Rangers in Miami tied at one apiece in Florida. They're in the middle of the fourth inning. No score Cleveland at the White Sox. White Sox have won 21 of their last 27 at home. Once again, the Astros beat Toronto 11 innings. 9-7 is the final. Joey Loperfido, the deciding blast, the three-run homer in the 11th inning. That's it for your Major League scoreboard. Robert Ford will be right back to wrap it up.
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1: 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Mike Burrows, 3-8, 5.79 ERA will start for the Astros against Treya Savage, 3-3, 3.76 ERA for Toronto. 6:07 first pitch will be on the air with Astro Launch beginning at 5:35 on the Houston Astros Radio Network. 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Our studio producer is Josh C. Our producer engineer is Matt Bolts. For Steve Sparks and Robert Ford saying so long. Once again, the final score from the Rogers Center in 11 innings. Houston Astros 9, Toronto Blue Jays 7.
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1: The 1-2. And Lo Perfido
4: hammers it. Deep to right field. It's hooking. If it stays fair, it's gone. It's a fair ball and a go-ahead three-run homer. Joey Lo Perfido, the former Blue Jay, comes back to Toronto and gives the Astros a 9-6 lead in the 11th. What a time for your first home run of the season.
12: Is it possible to hate and love a ball game in the same night? I think we just gave you an example of that. 7:08.
13: Woo.
12: And What time does game start? 3 o'clock? Ooh, lordy. What a mess. You had to have a huge sigh of relief in a game where you hit 4 home runs, including Taylor Trammell, who went upper tank. You beat up on Shane Bieber, and you couldn't take advantage of it because you gave your team a 4-0 lead and fell behind 6-4. And then eventually tied the game 6-6 because Nate Pearson can't field his position. Oh, what a mess. And then you don't score in the 10th. You're worried about that. The chances of you losing a game on the road when you don't score in the 10th is, you know, I don't know what the exact number is, but it's fairly high. Logan Van Wy comes in, gives you not one, but 2 innings of work, keeps you tied. And you come back in the 11th, and you get the 3-run jack, the first home run of the year from one Joey Loperfido. A little revenge against his old team as the Astros win it here on Sports Talk 790. Matt Thomas with you. I don't know how long we're going to go because y'all could be tired. I think I need a nap and a drink and a smoke after that game. 9-7, the final score as the Astros yet again get to within 5 under 500 at 38-43. The Jays had a very limited time enjoying 500. They fall to 39-40 with the loss. And right now, as we speak, the Astros, again, everybody else in front of them's got to play, but the Astros find themselves 3 back of Seattle in the American League West. The victory for the Astros puts them within 2 of the final wild card spot. But my gosh, I mean, this would have been a gut punch loss if they would have not been able to hold on and win this game after jumping out to a 4-0 lead. The bullpen did not do its job. The bullpen's taxed. And my guess is Logan Van Wy would not be a total stunner. Is he gets the victory today, and then he gets sent down to the minor leagues because the Astros bullpen is a hot, hot mess. 713-212-5790 if you want to chime in on the conversation. 713-212-5790. That's 713-212-5790. We'll open things up with Mr. Positive, Robert and LaPorte on the 10th Inning Show. Robert, how the hell are you?
6: Wow, man, what a game. Back and forth, gut-wrenching things. Oh, my goodness, but what a win, what a win. I want to give a quick shout-out to Cam Smith for getting that sacrifice fly in the ninth when we needed it, showing up big time and just hanging on and doing everything. Shout-out to the Logan Van Wy and Joey Loperfido. So let's win tomorrow. Let's get this train going good, and let's go Stros!
12: All right, look at that breakdown from our man. 713-212-5790. We'll go through some superlatives right now as we get some of you to join us on the conversation, if you would do so, want to. 713-212-5790, the Astros player of the game. Well, you know what the play of the game is? Cam Smith is what he was just talking about there. Presented by Morrow Mechanical Cooling and Heating, the Astros player of the game has got to be Joey Loperfido. Going to Toronto against his old team. Hits a 3-run jack that was hugging that right field foul pole. And that's brought to you by Hawkins Corporation, HawkinsCorp.com. The relief pitcher of the game clearly got to be Logan Van Wy. Back-to-back performances finishing things out. We thank Trajan Wealth Management for giving up that superlative. And I just gave you a minute ago the post-game AL West standings, as the Astros right now are technically 3 back in the American League West, but Seattle will be having playing their game later on tonight. 713-212-5790. 713-212-5790. If that game took, I don't know if it took years off your life, but maybe certainly a few days, maybe even a few months, let me hear from you right now at 713-212-5790. As again, the Astros get to within 5 under 500 at 38-43 and are 1-1 on this two-game road trip with the finale tomorrow and then a 4-game series against a Detroit Tiger team that is worse off than they are, although the Tigers are playing some decent baseball as of late. They have won 4 in a row, including most recently a sweep over the Chicago White Sox. 713-212-5790. We'll take some more of your phone calls. We'll go to the clubhouse as well. Peter Lambert and Shane Bieber, neither one of them went 5. Thus, the bullpen's heavily in play. More on that as the 10th Inning Show continues on Sports Talk 790.

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7: Here's the pitch. That's down the right field line. Is it three? Is it ever? Upper deck in right field. A moonshot to right in Toronto. The Astros with three in a row and Trammell with an exclamation point.
8: Each successive home run was more impressive than the one before it.
1: So, Josh sees my producer back at the network controls. Is that 421 that I saw on the home run by Trammell? Is that correct? Cam Smith was longer, but the majestic one was the upper decker. I mean, I thought when that ball was hit, that was going to go like at least 450, 475. But, Cam Smith technically had the longest of the three. So, doesn't matter. They're all counted. Gave the Astros a 4-0 lead until the Astros bullpen, well, surrendered it. 7-1-3. But again, the Astros came back. Tie the game at 6. So give them credit where credit's due. And then the big jack, and then the one run for the Rays in the ninth, or the Blue Jays, I should say, in the 11th. 11 innings. Ooh. A lot of work. A lot of PFPs. Nate Pearson, what the hell are you doing with that awful throw on the ground on the bunt play? Yeek, God almighty, was that awful. And then the next guy comes up, gets a base hit. I think the guy that I got after, I can't remember who it was, I'm looking at my box score sheet, ties the game. I mean, that actually gave the Toronto Blue Jays the lead at that point, 6-4. So, Nate Pearson, you owe your Astros offense meals, some poutine, or, I don't know, some Tim Hortons up in the Toronto area. 713-212-5790, Ronnie Forest Lake on the 10th Inning Show. Ronnie, good evening to you.
9: Good morning, Matt. Good morning. It's afternoon, whatever it is. I'm crazy. You talk about, you know, does your heart work right? There's two times when I was wondering whether, you know, things were going to be okay. I had my first ever heart stress test. It was not an emergency. The day after the Astros won the 17 World Series. Mm-hmm. And then today I was thinking, you know, I don't need a stress test. I went through it today. But there's a couple of things that I was so upset with Espada. Why did he pitch to Varsho in the inning when he hit his home run? And why did he pitch to the third baseman, Okamoto?
1: Yeah.
9: In the inning when he got the single. He's been hot. They should have walked both of those guys and pitched to the next guy. And I think in both cases they got those guys out. So, I'm a huge Espada fan. I think he's unfairly criticized a lot of times. But there are times when you got to not – you don't play with fire. You don't play with fire.
1: To me that felt like a million miles ago. So I can't really recollect what was the situation in hand. Who was on the bump when those two guys were at the plate? Was it a righty lefty matchup, lefty righty matchup? Trying to think of what it was.
9: I don't remember yeah, when. I think De Los Santos. Did De Los Santos give up the home run to Varsho?
1: Yes.
9: I don't remember. Okay, well, I wouldn't have pitched to. I don't care who's pitching. I wouldn't have pitched to Varsho. The guy after him was the catcher, I believe, who's young and, you know, not that experienced. I would not have pitched to Varsho. And the other guy, the third baseman, he's been hot. You know, he may not be as great as George Springer or Vladdy, but I still wouldn't have pitched to him in that situation.
1: Yeah, you know, you run into some troubles here if you spend a lot of time, walking batters. I mean, that lineup for the Blue Jays is pretty good. They have been really beset by injuries in their pitching staff. And so, in case of with Bieber being gone all season long, that hasn't helped the cause. So, you know, to me, this was a 6-4 game. Nate Pearson's error was the one that, you know, you're talking about your heart rate going up. That was the play that just opened up, not necessarily opened the floodgates, but it gave them one or two batters later a 6-4 lead. So that to me was inexcusable. I mean, you dodge a bullet, you get a little chopper to Vlad Guerrero, who barely makes contact on it, and you commit a terrible, terrible error that allowed the Blue Jays to take the lead. That to me is way more of an indictment of what went wrong in the game than necessarily about pitching to certain people. So. But to each his own. I mean, Okamoto has been great. I mean, three hits. But you got to remember, Okamoto, OPS after today is now 780, if I'm doing my math right on this, 790. So that's not bad. I mean, that's better than the average Major League player. And he is their number five place hitter. Varsho's pretty good. Varsho is what he is. I mean, he's... his OPS is almost at 800. They got a nice lineup. They just do. Springer is not the player that he was. Vlad Guerrero remains to be a consistent offensive player. You mentioned Varsho, Arias. I just think their lineup is a little more loaded, in my opinion, Ronnie, than the Astros is. So I got to be a little more careful with the guys I want to intentionally walk.
9: Yeah. That's all. And, you know, after Pearson made the error, Steve rightfully commented on the fact that there's a lot of pitchers who cannot throw to first base.
1: It was horrible. It was absolutely, and thank you, Ronnie, for the phone call. It was terrible. You practice that all spring training. You get on the field sometimes before games and before series and work on your PFP skills, pitching, fielding practice. And you got out of the inning. You got out a feared hitter. And you threw a play that, I mean, Christian Walker could feel his position at first base, but there was no chance, no how, no way he was going to be able to get to that. It was terrible. Absolutely terrible. Like I said, Nate Pearson owes his Astros offense that late inning comeback a huge debt of gratitude. 713-212-5790. Let's get to the clubhouse now. And I'll let you hear from Astros manager Joe Espada. It's brought to you by our friends at Marshall Stevenson Elevator.
10: And, you know, the pinch hit catcher interference just to keep the inning alive. You know, that's always Astros guys to stay ready on the bench because you never know. There's always a big moment in the game. You don't have to start the game to be part of a big win. And these young players, like Dunn, Lo Perfido did it today. Matthews did it in L.A. You know, those are moments that as a team, you want to have those moments, you know, and just huge, huge win.
11: Three straight home runs, too. What was it like in the dugout for them?
10: It felt really good putting those three runs up there and taking that lead, trying to give Lambert some breathing room there. And, you know, he threw the ball well. He grinded through his outing. That's a tough lineup. They, as you can tell, they just keep putting the bat on the ball, and they keep fighting.
12: It's just so many resources in that game. When Van Wyk gets to that first inning, I think it was like five pitches or something like that. But
10: yeah.
12: Is he pretty much kind of the last line of defense there? And what do you say to him going back out for the 11th?
10: This is your game. You're gonna close this game out for us. And he did it. You know, there's no one left, and he was the last man standing, and just one heck of a damn job.
13: You talked yesterday about kind of the late compete that you guys showed. Is that like something that can kind of bleed over into a game like this where you go up, go down, and then come back in the ninth there?
10: This team, this is not going to ever give up, and they're going to fight till the end. We're going to make it tough. We could be down some runs, but we're not going to stop from fighting, and that's just kind of the DNA. That's who we are.
13: For the ninth inning against Rogers, what did you kind of see from the at-bats there against a guy who is pretty tough?
10: You know, one thing about Rogers is that when we faced the Blue Jays, we spent some time on him, where to pick, you know, his slot and low and all that kind of stuff. So we go through stuff and how to try to take him, like, middle the other way, and we have a good approach against him. Doesn't necessarily work every time, but I feel like we prepare for him. We've seen him in the past. We got some guys that have some history against him. But he's not an easy at-bat. You know, a lot of those guys are just tough at-bats.
13: And then obviously Jeremy Frisk was okay to come in there.
10: Yes. We'll not put him in a spot if he's not.
1: All right, that again, the thoughts of one Joe Espada. Astros and the Blue Jays in the rubber game of the series. Back to normal time tomorrow. On deck will be with the A-team at 5 o'clock. First pitch will be at 6:07. For my producer, Josh C., I'm Matt Thomas. Thank you so much for listening. 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Reminder, tomorrow, Brian Bogusevic will join my radio show, The Matt Thomas Show with Ross, at 11 a.m. Manager Joe Espada at 12:30. Lots of baseball chatter for you tomorrow here on 790. Again, I'm Matt Thomas. 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Astros win it in extras here on 790.
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0: coming up next. Got the play of the day coming your way. And Danhausen cursing and uncursing the Knicks. That was so 10 days ago. We may have a new curse that has affected the World Cup. That's next. 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
8: On I-10 Katy Freeway, there's some alternating lane work scheduled eastbound between Bingle and Chimney Rock between 9 p.m. and 5 a.m. 225 got some westbound road work expected to affect that ramp to the east loop, so just follow that detour. And Sugar Land, a southwest freeway northbound exit ramp closure to Highway 6. I'm Katie London in the 24-hour traffic center.
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12: It's June 23rd, and this is your Fox Daily Snapshot. Today's National Pink Day, celebrating the meaning, history, and beauty of the pale shade of red. Elle Woods said it best in the movie Legally Blonde in 2001.
13: Whoever said orange is the new pink was seriously disturbed.
12: In 1997, Aerosmith releases a song about the color.
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12: The song reaching number 27 on the Billboard Hot 100. We can't leave out Pink, the singer-songwriter. It went to number 1 on the Billboard 100. Enough about everything Pink. John Gotti, the Teflon Don, sentenced to life in prison in 1992. The mob boss had been found guilty of murder and racketeering. And in 1989...
15: I'm Batman.
12: Tim Burton's Batman, starring Michael Keaton and Jack Nicholson as the Joker, is released. I'm CJ Papa, and that's your Fox Daily Snapshot.
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1: Question, what is glamping?
0: The two greatest things said today, one at the NBA draft and one at the World Cup. Let's go NBA draft.
2: All right, let's go.

0: After the big Giannis trade yesterday, we spent all night talking about that. Now that what's going on with Jaylen Brown? Can he go back to the Celtics? Mm-hmm. Is he going to get traded? What happens now? Well, Brad Stevens at the draft tonight, this was the exact quote about Jaylen Brown and his status, what they think about him with the organization. This, I'm giving you the exact quote from Brad Stevens.
1: Okay, cool.
0: Jaylen Brown is a big part of us. I'm never going to predict the future. Like, that was one sentence. No. He went on to say, every indication, everything I think about over the last few years has been building around those guys. You never know. Right? So that's what he said. Jaylen Brown is a big part of us. I'm never going to predict the future. In other words, he gone.
1: Is this one where he's just holding a sign saying open for business?
0: Hey, I love
1: call
0: you, man.
1: Me.
0: This is great.
1: Pick up the phone and just call me.
0: Hey, I love you. So I think we're going to get married? Yeah, I'm not going to predict the future. But wait, we've been together for a long time. Yeah. So we should get married. I'm not going to predict the future. Hey, everything I've done so far has been about us. But you never know.
1: Tomorrow's a new day.
0: I mean, okay, we love Jaylen Brown. We love him, but I'm not going to predict the future. I mean, how do you say
1: that? Well, I mean, there was the famous country song, you never stop loving somebody, you just start loving somebody else.
0: I mean, there's certain things I get it, and there's certain things that I get that you want to say, and there's certain things that you want to say that you should probably just not say anything at all. Like, is there sometimes things you think, okay, well, you know, we may wind up trading Jaylen, but we love him. I want to make sure I say that. No, just don't say anything.
1: The cops got him or they don't.
0: Just let that go. Just let it go so you don't embarrass yourself or the Celtics.
1: Yeah, this is one though.
0: Yeah, we love him. Yeah, but I don't know.
1: But in terms of answering the question, it's about as honest as you can be.
0: It is, but again,
1: right? We've had a great run. I don't know about tomorrow.
0: Sometimes you don't, but sometimes saying nothing is the right thing. It's sometimes
1: you want to sing a little bit of that one too. You say it best.
0: Sometimes saying nothing is the absolute right thing.
1: When you say nothing at all.
0: Then there's this from England and Ghana, right? Game of the day in the World Cup.
1: Yeah,
0: Harry curses. Kane. I don't know if you heard this. Harry Kane missed a big shot at the end.
1: That's rumored. Is that fact?
0: But there was a play deep in the second half where it looked like they could have called a penalty on England. Big chase down play that honestly should have been a penalty. You'll see the replay of the play. Ezri Konsa's challenge on Prince Adu. You can see it. Yes, he went for the ball, but this is from behind. This seems like a pretty easy definition of this is a penalty. And instead, they go to VAR, no penalty, and the game goes on, ends up scoreless. So here's the head coach after the Ghana's head coach following the game tonight. And he did not mince words when he gave his opinion about what he feels about VAR. Carlos Queiroz, who is the head coach, says, quote, VAR must have went out for coffee. They're very lucky, England. It's natural. I would like to also take my coffees once in a while, but it was a clear penalty, red card. VAR went out for coffee. Hey, want to look at that play? Oh, sorry. I had to go pick up. I had a cup. It was being made. It was going to overflow in the coffee maker. Yeah. You know what? Just, what was the call on the field? No penalty. Yeah, no penalty. I'll be back there in a minute, though. Don't worry about it. Just got to get my coffee.
1: It's one of those great letter spirit, what's your angle? And certainly once you go to VAR, you've got ample opportunity to go and review. Is that just the old, we're not deciding this game here? Kind of, nope, nothing to see here. Because to your point, yeah, I mean, he did go for the ball. But as long as you and I have been watching soccer, you're coaching it, and me watching my daughter run all the way up to her now collegiate level. That's just an automatic card.
0: Karaz says, I'm not sure VAR is still working in the World Cup. We still have VAR? It's working? It went out for coffee.
1: It's unbelievable.
0: You know someone's going to put a meme out there because now they show all the VAR referees all like away from the monitors holding coffee. Like, you know that's going to
1: come out. No, absolutely.
0: You know,
1: yeah, we're now going to take the hydration break and everybody's got a coffee cup.
0: Oh, they're on their own hydration break.
1: Everybody's sitting around with insert coffee brand here. If nothing else, they should get an ad campaign quickly together.
0: Exit out by the Fresca, exit Swollen Dome. For Mike, I'm Jason. This is Fox Sports Radio. Nixio.
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24: In the NBA draft's first round, the Wizards started by selecting BYU star A.J. DeBonsa. Utah Jazz then got Darren Peterson from Kansas, and Duke All-American Cameron Boozer went to Memphis. Chicago, fourth overall, got North Carolina's Caleb Williams, and then the Clippers selected Keaton Wagler from Illinois. The Trailblazers' new head coach is Micah Norrie, who was a Minnesota assistant. Norrie reportedly gets a one-year deal plus two team options. The NFL decided not to hold a supplemental draft this year, so quarterback Brandon Sorsby will not be in the league this season. At the World Cup, 1-0 victories for both Colombia and Croatia. Ghana tied England 0-0. Portugal 5-0 over Uzbekistan. In Major League Baseball's late game, the Padres in 10 innings edged Atlanta 7-6. The White Sox edged Cleveland 2-1, and Philadelphia with 8 in the ninth beat Washington 14-9. I'm Steve DeSager.
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1: 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We are influencers. Unless we're not. Help us out, though. Do us a solid. We're competing against all these other highly promoted, highly paid gas bags and blowhards that work here at the company. So we need your support. It's a little overnight nonsense that we have here, and it really does piss off some of those weasels in corporate when we end up beating some of the daytime shows, and it does happen on a regular basis, so let's keep that going. Back to it. All right, back to it we go, and the big payoff on the Who Am I game. Before we get to that, though, a reminder, where do you need to go? You need to go to Home Depot. You need to go to Home Depot. Did I say that? I'm doing it!
2: Do it!
1: 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And a lot of people ripping the England team, the English there, as they ended up in a draw in Group L against Ghana. Although Mary was happy about that. She was excited about that. Colombia with a 1-0 win over Congo. So listen, there's some of the matchups there. You had Portugal destroy Uzbekistan 5-0. So some of the scores from the World Cup to check out Home Depot. Time now for the Who Am I game. This is where we pretend to be somebody else. As we call it, the Who Am I game. Caleb Wilson went 4th overall by the Chicago Bulls. He joined me as the second North Carolina player to go in the top 5 that wasn't coached by Dean Smith. Since Smith retired way back in 1997, who do we have here? Paul Pfeiffer from Rob the Goatman, J.K. Rowling, the most beloved author in the world from Ferg Dog,
2: Harry Potter,
1: Pooch a Loop from Alf the Alien Opiner, Adrian Peterson, guessed by Femi, the top Uber Eats driver in Minnesota, Maller prop guy going with Patty Speaks as his answer. Oh, look, you're playing for the Bullets. You see that? You got the Bullets uniform on.
2: I love a good AI.
3: I'm pretty good at defense.
1: Look at solid. You got the, it looks good. You're wearing a hat while you're playing. I didn't know that was allowed. Baltimore Bullets, too. Pretty impressive. Scott Wedman from Pauly D. What else do we have? Tyler Hansborough from Robbie the Mariner fan. Stacey Augman from Eileen. What say you, Lorena?
2: Michael Jordan.
1: No, he's also not Christian Leitner. I guess by Arik. Good to see his name. In Minnesota, James Naismith from Nostra Aetate, also wrong. The correct answer would be none other than the great Marvin Williams. Marvin Williams. Marvin Williams in 05.
4: 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Stu Gotts and Company. 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The Odd Couple with Rob Parker and Kelvin Washington. 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
20: The NFL decided not to hold a supplemental draft this year, so quarterback Brendan Sorsby will not be in the league this season. The Falcons gave tight end Kyle Pitts a 3-year extension. NCAA Division I approved a new 5-year eligibility model. The Portland Trailblazers' new head coach is Micah Norry, who was a Minnesota assistant. The Washington Wizards selected A.J. DeBonta of BYU number one in the NBA draft. At the World Cup, Portugal, a 5-0 winner over Uzbekistan. Cristiano Ronaldo scored 2 goals in the first half. Ghana shocked England 0-0, even though England outshot them 18-2. 1-0 victories for both Croatia and Colombia. To the Major League Baseball scoreboard, San Diego 7-6 over Atlanta in 10 innings. Dodgers won 12-3 at Minnesota. White Sox edged Cleveland 2-1. Milwaukee shut out the Reds, and Philadelphia won at Washington. I'm Steve DeSager.
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3: We're going to partner up with you. I want to win.
0: You're in it to win it. Very nice. And Chris in Boston's going to play. Hello, Chris. Welcome. Good to have you again. And who do you want to partner up with? You got Lorena or Patty, who's in producing today.
4: Let's go with Lorena.
0: Okay, Lorena, you've got picked. Congratulations.
5: Just so you remember, Ben, I won last time.
0: You cheated. Let's play the game. All right, Seuss Dog, pick a number 1 to 10, please. Number 1 to 10.
3: Number 2.
0: What do you say?
6: Two? Number 2.
3: 2.
0: All right, let's go with blah, blah, blah, blah, blah, blah, blah, blah. Plantation.
3: Farm.
0: What'd he say?
6: I think he said farm.
0: Yeah, that's it. That's the word. All right, very good. All right, you're up, Lorena. You're down 10-0, by the way. You're losing. Go pick
3: number one.
0: Chris is going number one. All right. Number
5: okay,
0: one.
5: Okay, that's a good one. Let's go with
0: Is the word
5: fearless.
3: Brave.
5: Oh,
0: that was easy. All right, we're tied. Pick a number, please. Seuss, 3 to 10. Seuss Dog?
3: 7.
5: 7.
0: All right.
3: 7.
0: All right, I heard you. Let's go with complex. We need an answer.
5: Quickly.
0: No?
6: Uh-oh.
0: All right, go ahead, Lorraine. Hurry up.
5: Difficult.
0: Difficult.
3: Hard.
0: No! The word was complicated.
5: We tied.
0: It's a tie. There's no tie. What is this, the World Cup? What is this, the World Cup? There should be no...
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28: In the NBA draft's first round, the Wizards started by selecting BYU star A.J. DeBonsa. Utah Jazz then got Darren Peterson from Kansas, and Duke All-American Cameron Boozer went to Memphis. Chicago, fourth overall, got North Carolina's Caleb Williams, and then the Clippers selected Keaton Wagler from Illinois. The Trailblazers' new head coach is Micah Norrie, who was a Minnesota assistant. Norrie reportedly gets a one-year deal plus two team options. The NFL decided not to hold a supplemental draft this year, so quarterback Brandon Sorsby will not be in the league this season. At the World Cup, 1-0 victories for both Colombia and Croatia. Ghana tied England 0-0. Portugal 5-0 over Uzbekistan. In Major League Baseball's late game, the Padres in 10 innings edged Atlanta 7-6. The White Sox edged Cleveland 2-1, and Philadelphia with 8 in the ninth beat Washington 14-9. I'm Steve DeSager.
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10: Here's a look at your News Radio 740 forecast. Partly cloudy this morning, turning mostly sunny by the afternoon and hot. Highs of 94.
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15: I've been popping, man, I feel just like a rock star.
16: 21. Finally got it right, Bar.
17: Is that 21?
16: Post Malone and 21 Savage.
17: Yeah. Oh, I didn't know.
18: 21,
17: that.
18: Yeah.
17: I just say 21.
18: We just call him 21.
17: Yeah.
18: Savage.
17: Oh, okay.
18: Yeah.
17: When my homies pull up on
18: your back,
17: take word for it. I mean, you are from Ohio.
19: It is Two Pros and a Cup of Joe here on Fox Sports Radio. LeVar Arrington, Brady Quinn, Jonas Knox with you. Coming up top of next hour, a little over 10 minutes from now. 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
14: Sometimes you can't get to everything in the world of sports or entertainment. Good thing the guys are here to bring you In Case You Missed It.
19: Guys, on Father's Day, Dustin Poirier, UFC legend, had a little bit of a run-in. He was
18: unfortunate.
19: Well, no, he did definitely sound a bit like that. But Dustin Poirier was at the airport in Atlanta, trying to get back to New Orleans.
18: Sounded like
19: lives
18: a big
19: in Louisiana,
18: dummy.
19: And had a couple of drinks. Was seen wrestling a little bit with some guys at the airport bar there in Atlanta, and then apparently was kicked off the plane. And when security showed up to discuss the situation with him, it sounded like this.
20: Let's go, big dog.

0: Big dog.
1: What's going on?
0: What's up? Got your hoes. Let's go. Let's go.
1: Relax.
0: You're lying. Yeah, pull me off the plane. All my boys went to the crib. Now what the?
2: And this is why he got pulled off the plane.
1: You dusting party?
0: Man, you, bro.
1: All right, just relax.
0: Man, you and her. I'll fight you right now.
1: No, I don't want to fight, bro.
0: I'll go with you right now.
1: Bro, I don't want to fight, bro.
0: Let's go.
1: I don't want to fight.
0: Let's go.
1: Radio, have you?
0: Yeah, tell him. Come on.
1: Get a couple of years.
0: Because it's going to be bad.
1: Bro, just
0: it's going to be bad, my nigga.
1: Oh, bro.
3: My M word.
1: Bro, relax.
3: With an A.
1: Radio, start several units.
0: No.
3: Call several units. matter of fact, make that five.
0: Boy, you...
1: Bro, relax.
3: I'm looking
1: bro,
3: at it, maybe six.
1: Relax, bro.
0: You gonna taser
1: relax.
3: I don't think that the taser would have worked.
4: No, he had to have been on drugs or drunk or something.
3: Oh, they said he was in
4: talk crazy.
5: Butchered.
3: Yeah. It was probably both.
4: I mean,
3: yeah.
4: Because when the cops got there, he was like, just handcuff me.
3: Yeah.
4: he literally went from that to just like putting his hands behind his back, and they just cuffed him.
3: Well, that is sober.
4: It was a bizarre circumstance.
3: You see a few of them suits roll up on you. Sober you up.
5: He posted on social media I'm at the point where I need some help. Walking away from fighting hasn't been easy on me, and alcohol isn't the answer. It has ruined my father's life. It will not allow me to ruin mine. My family deserves me at 100%. I'm trying to do everything I can to get my mind right and take the right next steps.
3: I just wish guys could come to those conclusions before. Can you go through that emotional gauntlet before you do it? Have that struggle with yourself before it happens. I wish that would for more guys.
5: Or just drink at home. You know what I mean?
3: Yeah, that does it. We are still there.
5: Hey, it's Jonas Knox. 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
7: Now, your Clutch City commute on Sports Talk 790 from the Houston Metro Traffic Center.
8: All right, starting off with a problem on the north side. It's an accident with a hazmat spill blocking three right lanes, I-45 southbound at Greens Road. Traffic slowed now from Rankin as cleanup continues. I'm Christina Cruz in the 24-hour Traffic Center.
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13: On a quiet night in 1775, one rye changed the course of American history. This is the story of the Midnight Ride of Paul Revere. As tensions grew between the American colonies and British troops, Revere was part of a secret network watching British movements in Boston. On the evening of April 18, 1775, Paul Revere received word British soldiers were marching towards Lexington and Concord. Riding through absolute darkness, Revere set out on horseback, warning colonists along the way with a single but urgent message. The British are coming. Thanks to that midnight ride, local militia were ready when the first shots of the American Revolution were fired. One man, one horse, one warning that helped ignite a revolution. The legendary midnight ride of Paul Revere.
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22: Hello, Perfetto hammers it. Deep to right field. It's hooking. If it stays fair, it's gone. It's a fair ball and a go-ahead three-run homer. Joey Loperfido, the former Blue Jay, comes back to Toronto and gives the Astros a 9-6 lead in the 11th. What a time for your first home run of the season.
5: Barsho, the tying run, 2-2. And that's hit softly in the air, floats out to Altuve, plays it on a hop, throws to first in time, and that is the ball game. What a win for the Astros, defeating the Blue Jays 9-7 and 11. Joey Loperfido's first home run of the season is a three-run shot that proves to be the game winner, and Logan Van Wy, his first big league victory.
4: All positives. Well, at least later in the game.
5: Nobody complained. Nobody was crying. Nobody was throwing the remote at their television. Nobody was losing their absolute mind. Nobody was cursing Nate Pearson's name. Nobody was screaming at Christian Walker. Nobody was saying anything negative about the lineup through the 7th, through the 8th, through the 9th, through the 10th inning. No, it was all positives, Dan. All positives yesterday.
4: Well, it just goes to show you, it's not how you start, it's how you finish.
5: Joey Loperfido was the revenge game that we were talking about. Not Jesus Sanchez. Sit your bum ass up, Jesus
4: and
5: Sanchez.
4: That's what you love. You know, you love for the Paisan to be able to do some things right there.
5: The Italian stallion going back to Toronto. Oh! What a nice home run to start off your day.
4: See, that's one of those where you do like a sound drop or something like that whenever somebody does something good. I think for Loperfido, the Astros need to drop a, oh! Something like that.
5: It could work.
4: Perfido. I think it could. And with that, we say away we go. Good morning. Welcome on in. It's the Morning Drive. Dean and Cole, Sports Talk 790. Yeah, Stros find a way. As it was thrown out on our Twitter account, Joey Loperfido
0: is the guy that gives the Astros hope.
1: Did he nearly made me want to come in here screaming, saying, sell the team and sell everybody with them. So, I mean, by all means, if you can give me hope to survive another day, that's just being an Astros fan in 2026. You get to be the hero today. You get to keep my blood pressure somewhat down.
0: So now you try to go for a series win a little bit later on the night. Because, like we said, they played a little bit earlier in the day because you had the World Cup happening there.
1: At least it was a decent game. It was 1-0. I mean, there was two games that you didn't get a single freaking score.
0: Well, you didn't get a single freaking score. And then you had Congo last night with the guy who stands there like a statue. He was finally at the match there in Guadalajara. But, yeah, I mean, World Cup continues to fire up. But the Astros getting the win, I mean, it was exactly as we said. It was where you start off promising the back-to-back-to-back home runs of Yiner, Cam Smith.
1: Can't complain about him today.
0: And
1: Taylor Trammell. All
0: and
1: three guys Trammell. Who you thought, hey, you know what? They stink. We can't talk about them without only being negative. Got to talk positively about them because they hit back-to-back-to-back.
0: And then you load up the bases there in the ninth, and you have Loperfido reach on a catcher's interference. Thank you for that.
1: Yep.
0: And then Cam Smith, who had probably one of his more productive games of the year.
1: Hey, he made up for nearly dropping a ball in the outfield, so you can appreciate that. He got in the tying run, you were able to keep the game going, and you were able to keep the offense afloat.
0: Me and you were talking about it, which obviously, you know, we had the Robert Ford call right there. It's massive. I think my favorite part of it was the TV side, where it wasn't even the call. It was the sight of the girl wearing the hot dog
1: so
0: suit.
1: So not Surrender Cobra, instead Surrender Hot Dog.
0: That was it. It was a Surrender Glizzy, is what she showed off there. So that was probably the best part, where it was, you know, it was exactly as you said, possible Jesus Sanchez revenge game. Although, I got to tell you, through the first two games of this series, Sanchez has done a lot of things that he did when he was in an Astros uni. I think he's a guy that puts too much pressure on himself.
1: Maybe a little bit.
0: Like, I think that that's what it is, because I think that he probably is looking at this as, oh, I got to prove these guys wrong. I mean, you know, you completely pulled the chute on me too early. And, I mean, last year, when the Astros were playing meaningful baseball, he had some bad moments.
1: Look, there's a lot of things to complain about in that game. Peter Lambert didn't make it through five innings of work. Nate Pearson sucked coming out of the bullpen. Enly De Los Santos had that big two-run blast that he gave on up to tie the game. I mean, you talk about the poor hitting performance from Christian Walker. You can talk about Yordan Alvarez being docile. Jimmy Ping is alive, which is good. His bat was ice cold yesterday, which is bad. You didn't really have a lot of production from your 1-2-3-4 hitter. And look, you still see this team and say to yourself, if we're going into a best of five series with Toronto, they're kicking our ass out at least three times. But you won a baseball game. And you won a baseball game that was necessary because I don't know if you saw this, Dan. Do you know who's at 38 wins? The Houston Astros. Do you know who else is at 38 wins?
0: Texas Rangers.
1: And the Athletics, because they lost last night. So everybody right now is tied for second place in wins in the American League West. You are in third because of you have 43 losses, while the Athletics and the Rangers have 41 losses. So win tonight, they lose. You are now only two games back of the Seattle Mariners for an opportunity for a first place.
0: Once cellar dwellers, now making your way up, as Seattle did win last night against the
1: Pirates.
0: Yeah,
1: they came back. It was stupid. I hate Cole Young.
0: Yeah, that was a bummer.
1: Got a stupid first name. Dumb first name.
0: Well, I like your version of it.
1: I know, it's way better. Young is stupid. You're an old, decrepit bastard. That's what you are.
0: Well, I think he's like 22.
1: So. I don't care. He's old in my opinion. He's got an old soul and he's got a swing bat that sucks.
0: All right. Well, there you go. But yeah, Stros, again, going to go for the series win coming up a little bit later on today, as we'll have that for you. 5 o'clock Astros on deck right here. Sports Talk 790. In addition to the Astros conversation, I mean, there was a lot that happened. Not necessarily much on the Rockets side, because you had the NBA draft last night. They did not select. They will have picks today. So you've got that to look forward to. But something else that I do want to get into here during the show today, and our good buddy Michael Shapiro is going to join us. He was all over this news yesterday. Cole, we could have skates.
1: Oh, I know.
0: We could have ice.
1: Suck it, Matt Thomas. Suck it, you old man.
0: We could have pucks. We could have goals. We could have Zambonis. We could have...
1: We could have a lot of things, Dan. You don't need to continue to make it bigger.
0: We could have Oregon players.
1: You don't need to make it bigger, Dan.
0: We could have it all.
1: We could stop there. We have NHL actually potentially coming to Houston. The NHL expansion has been talking. NHL Commissioner Gary Bettman has made it clear that there is a group here in Texas that is looking at two locations between Houston and Austin, willing to pay the $3.5 billion expansion fee, one for the actual expansion itself and one for a $1.5 billion location that will allow skaters to be able to have their own arena. And the news is expected to come within the next 6 months for hopefully a team to join the NHL, becoming the 33rd team in the league in 2028.
0: And, I mean, that's... So it's like you're going to go to 33. That's interesting. I mean, you figured that you would add two of them. But, I mean, still, if Houston gets one, I don't think we necessarily care who gets the other one.
1: And I say it doesn't bother me. Go to Atlanta. Go to Quebec City. Go back to Arizona. I don't care. You finally make a move to Houston.
0: But some of the group that I was with yesterday at the Portugal match... that we were talking about hockey, you know, and somebody that was with us was from Canada with shout out to Ramco, by the way. That's how I was able to go to that match yesterday, and it was a lot of fun. And then afterwards, me and one of the other people that were talking joked with them. I said, we manifested it, dude. We were talking about how hockey in Houston would be awesome. And then we leave, and we get that news yesterday where...
1: Oh, please, you guys manifested. I've been screaming it for 20-plus years to get a team down here at Toyota Center.
0: And we even talked about it after Jack Hughes became the hero against Canada in the Olympics, where it was, hey, hockey would rule. Look, hockey would do well.
1: There is a professional, semi-professional team coming here in the Houston Bulls for the 2027 season. They already have 3,000 people in annual attendance that is expected to be season ticket holders. It is growing. There is a market. And as the NHL continues to expand its horizons to become one of the more popular sports in America, Houston is the only city of the big four that does not have a hockey team. So... yes, Austin does make a lot of sense. I do believe Austin is going to put in a very solid bid, but I do think that as of right now, because of the potential rivalry for Interstate 45, Houston, Dallas, that vicinity, there is an opportunity for you to actually have ice on your in your life starting in 2028.
0: Well, and I think that, you know, where you start to look at Houston and Austin is that the oil and gas industry has a lot of Canadians here. So, I mean, you've already got a pretty good built-in base of people who grew up on the sport and like the sport. And, I mean, from what I understand, too, like the men's leagues and the adult leagues are pretty popular here.
1: Look, if you want to be able to grow a game, what you got to do is you have to be able to make sure that you have a fan base. That's the bottom line. So whichever fan base is going to be more welcoming, the one that's going to be able to have more of a distribution of revenue... Like Austin does make sense. People don't understand this because if you haven't probably paid a lot of attention to hockey, but I have. So you look at locations like Raleigh, North Carolina, and you look at Columbus, Ohio. Those are two major areas known for their background in college athletics. NC State, Ohio State. But both of those arenas constantly are packed to the brim. The Lenovo Center, and I forget what the one is called out in Columbus. But every single night, those two arenas usually have nearly sell-out crowds. So a place like Austin that doesn't have a professional sports team that would like to expand its horizons, be able to create a rivalry with Dallas would work. But if you have a location and you're in a bigger city with a more high population that's going to be able to afford tickets on the regular, Houston's going to get the nod.
0: See, and the funny thing is because I've been to Stars games before, and, oh, man, we're massive Stars fans here. To a point,
1: no,
0: they are.
1: No. See, this is the problem that you have with hockey fans, and I will defend this with my honor. You can't fake it. If you are a hockey fan, you are a hockey fan. You absolutely love the sport. You embrace the sport. You talk about the sport. It becomes a part of daily conversations. It is fully embedded into your brain. And then you have the casuals that act like hockey fans. They get free tickets and they go ahead and they show up in their sweaters and they leave in the second period.
0: Well, that must have been a lot of the people that I was around. Because I was like, this kind of feels like this is a little bit of I'm here to be seen, not necessarily here to enjoy the game.
1: I've been to many a Stars game. I hate the Stars. They are my single worst. They're my single arch nemesis of sports teams in the world. they have a very good fan base. They actually, the reason why hockey has worked in the southeast region of the United States is because of what the Stars were able to accomplish back in the 1990s.
0: All right, fine. I'll give them credit. Why not?
1: You can just say you're a casual hockey fan. It's all good.
0: Well, I mean, because I am.
1: Right.
0: I mean,
1: exactly.
0: Growing up, I mean, I was, you know, one of those that loved, you know, Robitaille, Gretzky, Hasek. Joe Sakic, Peter Forsberg, Patrick Waugh. I mean, you know, just there was a time where I watched a lot of it. And then
1: yeah,
0: as I got older. Yeah. Well, I mean, them, but also, too, I mean, Stevie Yzerman and, you know.
1: God, think about him as a GM. He's awful.
0: Shanahan. I'm trying to remember who else was.
1: You want to talk about a dude like Buster Posey, better be thankful that Steve Yzerman's a GM right now, or he would be the most hated former player that was running an organization.
0: See, that'd be an interesting one. The former players who went on to become executives and were awful at it. Because, like, Joe Dumars, you got to throw him in there.
1: Posey's got to be right now number one.
0: And then wasn't Isaiah Thomas at one time a GM?
1: I know it was an executive. I don't know if the GM title was.
0: Because I know, what was it? James Dolan, like, loved him and wanted him around at all times.
1: He wanted him in the building, and he wanted him
0: around
1: the club. And
0: then, like, it was, like, kind of one of those where you heard that Isaiah Thomas is involved. You're like,
1: Magic's not a GM, but Magic was an owner, wasn't he? Or a
0: team president, I think, yeah.
1: What do you rank his tenure?
0: Probably not great.
1: I say when he's smiling, I mean, saying I ain't gonna be here.
0: I was
1: no
0: gonna
1: more.
0: Say that was the one that probably was what defined his tenure the most was his exit, where hey, this is gonna happen. Well, it doesn't matter. I'm not gonna be here. So you got that going for.
1: So the Astros win last night. They have an opportunity to go ahead and clinch their fourth consecutive series with a win today. Mike Burrow's on the mound. Hockey is coming to Texas. The question is, will it go to the state capital or will it come here to H-Town? And two players last night from the University of Houston were drafted. Kingston Fleming's a top 10 pick. And Kristen Ack may have gone to the best location possible for him to be able to flourish into a functioning player.
0: Yeah, he goes 27th overall to the Boston Celtics. And speaking of the Celtics, too, something else we'll bring up here during the show today. Seems like Jaylen Brown to the Rockets could have some real legs. So we'll talk about that a little bit later. But I do want to continue this hockey conversation because, I mean, it's also one of those, too, where for you out there, I mean, how much does this excite you? How much would it fire you up? Would you be a ticket buyer? Would you be in the building? Would you be buying the merch? Would you be doing it all? Talk about that and also to give our thoughts because there is also some other details in terms of why Houston could have a leg up to make this happen. So we'll talk about it and also obviously a lot of Astros conversation. I mean, tons to get to. Dana Brown at 9:30. Michael Shapiro, Cron.com, going to join us at 8:30. 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
6: It's slow going around this accident. It's now a hazmat spill on the North Freeway southbound at Greens Road. You're backed up to AirTech for now, about a 5-minute backup, but you know it's going to get bad as the morning progresses. Highway 225 inbound at Center Street. We have a stall there, but still about a 15-minute drive from 146 to the East Loop. I'm Christina Cruz in the 24-hour traffic center.
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8: 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Strohs, comeback Warriors in Toronto, 9-7 in 11 innings yesterday. Try to get a series win coming up a little bit later on today. 5 o'clock, Astros on deck. Get you set for that one. Kingston Flemings goes 8th overall in the NBA draft to the Atlanta Hawks. And in the 27th pick is Chris Senak to the Boston Celtics. And World Cup action here in town. Portugal over Uzbekistan, 5-0.
13: 713-212-5790 is the number to get in. A few things before we get to some of you on the phone lines, because I know that you want to get in on potentially the NHL to Houston. So Bill Friedkin is somebody that has been Dan Friedkin is somebody who has been pretty, I would say probably upfront about trying to bring an NHL squad.
14: Dan Friedkin has made it clear for the last several years that he would love to bring a hockey team to the state of Texas. Now, Houston is the primary location, but he has also dabbled in the conversations of Austin, which is why Austin is being listed as a place to potentially land the next expansion team in the NHL.
13: Okay, so what kind of gets a lot of this started, too, is a 16-year NHL veteran, according to Michael Shapiro, Cron.com, and Houston businessman Michael Pettit, tells the Cron that his group has agreed to bring, and you even brought this up, an ECHL team here to Houston, and they're going to play in a new 8,000-seat arena south of the Woodlands. So Pettit also says that he's talked with Friedkin, who has purchased land in northwest Houston, and a lot of people believe that that is going to be to house a new arena. And we all know that new venues bring that you're going to have some sort of entertainment district to go along with it.
14: So what will be interesting is to see how far out they're willing to go. There have been conversations of buying land in the Woodlands property. There have been conversations about buying land on the south side of Katy, on the north side of Cypress. You know, Bridgeland already has where the Toro District is going to go. Is there maybe a conversation where the excess amount of land that's over there, potentially the Friedkin Group can go ahead and join McNair family.
13: Mm-hmm.
14: Yeah, McNair family on Toro District. Maybe create that as a second venue spot where they would be able to have their merchandising assets out there. But as of right now, Tillman Fertitta, according to Shapiro, did say that he would be content allowing a team to play hockey in the Toyota Center for the time being. But Gary Bettman, the rule is, basically with Gary Bettman, which you guys gotta know, is that if you are going to get an expansion team, you have to have your own arena. So eventually, while there would be a team playing in Toyota Center, it would be as a short temporary location. Eventually, you'd be able to move a team out to its own venue, probably within the next 3 to 4 years.
13: Well, I mean, yeah, you want to be able to have a place to go. But yeah, as you mentioned, Tillman Fertitta telling Michael Shapiro that he had no issue with them using Toyota Center, which, by the way, if you go to Rockets games now and you're close enough to the floor, you can see the outline of the old Arrows boards. That you can still see it right there.
14: You can still see where they put in the glass.
13: So, I mean, so it would be easy to be able to outfit the arena to be able to host hockey for a year or two.
14: Again, one of the big assets and what will be a deciding factor between Houston and Austin of getting an expansion team is the location of the next arena. Because Gary Bettman is not going to allow a team to sign off unless they say that they are going to build a new arena.
13: The one for me that I think an area would be perfect is right there, Katy Freeway and Beltway 8. I think that that would be a really good spot, and you're not far from like city center right there.
14: I would just
13: there.
14: Go out to Cypress at this point. If you're already going to have Toro District out there, try to get in conversations with the McNair family to be able to be close enough to where you would be able to have basically a Toro District side session that is only for the NHL that would allow you to be able to walk up to a new arena.
13: Here's another reason why I think that area would be great is you're not far from the Energy Corridor.
14: Yeah, and that would make sense.
13: And that could be a massive, massive amount of fuel to your fire.
14: But I feel like you would want to keep something close to something. Because that's the good thing about most sports areas. Like, the most successful sports towns are known for having everything within one vicinity.
13: Oh, like I was watching Sunday Night Baseball in Citizens Bank Park, obviously.
14: It's literally right next to where the Flyers and the 76ers
13: play. That's what it was, is they showed the arena right there and then Lincoln Financial Field.
14: But they have this huge entertainment district, like right dab smack center and all of them, to where you can go get some drinks. You can go shop. You can go do get some eatery before the game, and then go to every arena within walking distance. And the parking is right there. So like that's going to be a big thing. Is like, can you find a location that is close enough to one other spot that is going to allow you to be able to not have people driving across the state? Because remember, when you're in Houston, you're actually 2 hours away from Houston.
13: That's true. Convenience matters, and convenience means everything. So we'll see if Dan Friedkin and his group are able to make this happen.
14: And by the way, real fast, so anybody who said the Moody Center for Austin, yes, the Moody Center for now would be the de facto location until they were able to get a big arena. The Moody Center is still too small to be able to hold
13: it. I think it's like 10,000, if even.
14: It would be, I believe, the smallest arena in the NHL by 6,000.
13: And Gary Bettman doesn't
14: want
13: that.
14: He ain't got to sign off on that one.
13: No, no. 713-212-5790. Jason and Conroe wants to weigh in. Good morning, Jason.
15: Good morning, fellas. Look, I know Cole's not going to like it.
14: I'm not going to like it, so I'll hang up on you.
15: I've been watching hockey for 3 years. And I've done got invested with my buddies into the Dallas team because they like Dallas and they talked me into hockey. And I literally got Dallas Stars gear that I wear.
14: Disgusting.
15: For them to, like, the transition to change over, like, it'd be difficult because I've already started getting invested. It took a lot just to get me involved in hockey, just to watch it. And now that I actually like watching hockey, I know it's the team you don't like that's about 3.5 hours from us. I mean, I wouldn't mind giving them a chance. Just to have hockey in Houston and be able to watch it would be great. That's like, you know, I can honestly say this with all honesty. Growing up, my parents really didn't like sports. It was up to us to watch sports. You know, you had the Braves on TBS. You had the Spurs on that channel. They was playing in, you know, Lake Charles. So those were the two teams that I grew up watching. And when I moved to Houston, I could honestly say my very first baseball game and basketball game that I ever seen in real life was Houston Astros and the Houston Rockets. So it was easy for me to kind of like that because that was my first experience. So I get you. I get what you're saying, but like, to me, it would be difficult for me because of my friends getting me involved in hockey and just turning my back on them to root for a team that's just new in town. I hope that makes sense.
13: I appreciate the call, Jason. I mean, it is one of those two.
14: It makes total sense.
13: Well, I mean,
14: it's wrong. It makes total sense, but it's wrong.
13: I think that what you would find, though, is that they would get an immediate boost because it would be something new. It would be a chance to get into something. Like, I'll give you a prime example. The MLS, when it came to Atlanta when I was there, they had a really good ground game in terms of drumming up support, building up their supporter group already there in the end zone at
14: MBS. Yeah,
13: but it's
14: so freaking big where they play.
13: But they also, too, will tarp off the upper deck.
14: Oh, they do.
13: So you have a couple of decks. But, I mean, like, you know, obviously when Messi comes to town or somebody like that.
14: Yeah, it fills up to the brim.
13: It does, absolutely. But the whole point is that would be incredibly key for the NHL here, is you've got to get people to start watching hockey. You've got to get them just, I mean, really fired up for it and make them feel a part of it. So then once you finally hit the ice, then you've got a built-in fan base already. People are excited. And I think that a lot of it, too, is going to be people. They go, because I say this all the time, hockey is the ultimate. You see it in person sport, you're hooked. You're immediately hooked. You're like, this rules. This is awesome.
14: No, it's the one sport that I think that you need to watch in person to be able to truly embrace what is the sport. But because of this is a transplant city and you are seeing more and more people moving from outside the state into Houston, they already have built-in fan bases to where it will be very similar to what we see with Texans games. I mean, how often are you going to a Texans game and you watch the Detroit Lions fan base take over the lower bowl?
13: Right.
14: How often are you going to a Texans game and you're seeing Pittsburgh Steelers fans come out of the woodwork? I mean, like, that would be it for a while, like, right now. You know, whoever they are. And by the way, I know a lot of people have brought up the conversation of, would the Arrows return? Well, number one, you got to ask, do the Minnesota Wild, who was the AHL associate team at the time, do they still own the rights to the Arrows? If they do, you'd have to buy it back, just like you would have to buy back the Oilers mantra from Amy Adams Strunk. She ain't selling that stuff, so we know that. So, like, whoever is the team, there'd be gains to where you would be the away team at your home arena, but at least you'd be able to grow it. Like, that's part of the problem. The other thing that's really important here for anybody is you're going to have to accept the fact that you will have a net negative revenue distribution for the first few years. You're not going to hit a positive quota. You have to be willing to take the financial hit before you actually start bringing in a profit. Because you will bring in a profit. I don't doubt that at all. It will probably happen within 2, 3, 4 years if you actually can get it off the ground running. If you could have the success that like Vegas had. So for those of you that don't know, Vegas was an expansion team. Within 2 years, they were playing in the postseason for a Stanley Cup title. if you could have something like that happen, yes, it will help you grow the game a lot faster because of when you're good, people want to invest money. But still, it will be a financial flop early on. If you're not willing to commit to losing money, then it's not going to work. But it's not just because of Houston. It's not going to work anywhere in the NHL. It could go to Arizona again. It could go to Austin. It could go to Quebec City. It could go wherever you want. You have to be willing to take that financial net negative before you can actually start bringing a profit. And if you don't want to sign off on that, then you're never going to see a team here.
13: 713-212-5790. Continue the conversation. You want to get in on the hockey to Houston talk and also, too, as well. We've gotten into a little bit of Astros already, so John C. right there, work you in. But there is also some legs for another team here in town to be able to add yet another superstar. Talk about it right here as we continue on the Morning Drive with Dan and Cole, Sports Talk 790.
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20: Here's a look at your News Radio 740 forecast. Partly cloudy this morning, turning mostly sunny by the afternoon and hot. Highs of 94.
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0: Portugal took care of business against Uzbekistan with a 5-0 win in Houston yesterday. Cristiano Ronaldo scored twice and made history along the way.
1: It's his 144th international goal.
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8: Hey, it's the Morning Drive with Dan and Cole, Sports Talk 790. How about them Stros? 4-0 lead, who needs it? 11 innings? Yeah, that's more like it. I mean, they are playing the Blue Jays in Toronto, so you know you got to do Drake meme on that, and that's what exactly the Astros did, because they find a way with the Joey Loperfido 3-run homer to win 9-7. Try to go for the series win. Going to be tough. Mike Burrows against a really good one, Trey Savage, and 5 o'clock Astros on deck to get you set up for that one. You also have Kingston Fleming's going 8th overall in the NBA draft to the Atlanta Hawks at number 27 overall. Chris Sinak goes to the Boston Celtics, round 2 of the draft, coming up a little bit later on tonight. 713-212-5790 is the number to get in.
14: You're our only hope.
8: Yeah, it's hopefully, Mike Burrows, that the skip in the start and you go into the bullpen, although you have to wonder if Joe Espada...
14: You don't have a bullpen today, buddy.
8: That's the thing.
14: You have no bullpen at all.
8: So when they tied it up in the 9th, I was like, okay, like it's almost kind of going to be better if Hader gives up a run here in the bottom of the 9th, because it's like, who are you going to throw?
14: Hey, you threw out Logan Van Wy, and he was awesome. You know what? We need to give a little bit of praise to Logan Van Wy, because if he earned it yesterday, he kept the score intact. He was able to pick up his first win. He was able to save whatever arms were left in the bullpen, because you couldn't go to AJ Blubaugh. You knew you couldn't go to, who was the other one that you couldn't go to yesterday?
8: You couldn't go to...
14: There's Blubaugh and there was somebody else.
8: Yeah, I'm trying to think who else was.
14: Doesn't matter. They couldn't go to any of them. And your reward is now you are taking a first class seat back to Sugar Land because they need an arm.
8: Yeah, it's one of those where, hey, Skip wants to see you. Oh, it's that.
14: Congratulations on winning your first game. Skip wants to talk to you. Yeah. Oh, celebratory? No.
8: I mean, it can be. I guess you could probably have a drink or two on the flight back to Houston if you want.
14: You have a long rest coming your way because it's like a 4.5-hour flight.
8: Yeah, you got that. So Steven Okert was already used. Eniel De Los Santos, as you pointed out. See, like with De Los Santos, I feel like he can give you a really good inning. And then after that, it seems like it gets a little dicey. Like, I think that's what you can point to.
14: I mean, he had a hanging fastball that just was uncorked into the right field.
8: Yeah, it happens.
14: Cam didn't even turn.
8: No, not at all. And that, of course, ties the game. And then
14: Brian King was the guy I was thinking of, by the way.
8: That's right. I mean, you probably would have had to go with Brian King right there. So anyway, works out that you don't have to. 713-212-5790. The Jaylen Brown conversation, we'll carry that over into the 7 o'clock hour. We got the jump around coming up here on the Morning Drive. John on the Northwest side wants to weigh in. John, good morning.
4: Hey, fellas, good morning. Hey, look, man, Jason, you know, it's a free country, man. It's okay to root for more than one team. I've always...
8: That's the thing. Jason has no problem rooting for more than one team. Just listen to him. He's got like 9.
4: Well, see, that's my thing. When the Houston Oilers left here, man, I had to look for a team. I knew we were going to get another team, but this is a big city. I knew we would, so I'd like to... greatest show on turf because I liked the players and I liked the way they played, you know, and I loved it when they beat the Tennessee Titans that year and knocked them out. Right now, today, I have several teams in the NFL that I really like, but my number one team is always going to be the teams here in Houston because this is where I'm living. But listen, man, last night, man, hey, man, well, the last few games, man, that's been some good baseball, man. It's been some good games, man. I sure was happy that the Astros won last night because we all know it's all about winning the series. I mean, you're not going to sweep anybody. Just win the series, baby. And right now, the Houston Astros need to win them about three or four series in a row and get back up here to 500. And then we got something working. And one more thing, man. This deal here, I forget what you call it, when it's time for the Astros and other teams to try to get another player. They need to go out there, and if Dana Brown can find it, he better look real hard. Find us a pitcher. I'm not concerned about any hitters, any extra hitters and stuff like that, unless you can pull Barry Bonds out of retirement. We need another pitcher. But, hey, man, the Astros playing good ball. And Dan, lay off Christian Walker. Christian Walker's going to be all right. He got 18 home runs. There's not a player in the league that don't slump a little bit. It's going to be all right, man. It'll be all right. You can get on them pitchers if they ain't pitching. Is Emi pitching today, man?
14: No, it's Mike Burrows instead.
13: Yeah, I was going to say, a little bit of a rockier proposition there, John.
4: I like Lambert, man. I don't know him personally, but I just like the way he carries himself on the mound. You know, he looked like he focused and you're not going to beat me. I'm going to attack you. I like Lambert ever since they brought him up. He's been pretty good for us. And Tang, I guess, seemed like maybe I was a little wrong about him. He got knocked down and he came back and he pitched pretty good, man, you know, and all that kind of stuff. But look, man, y'all have a good day. I just wanted to say that.
13: I appreciate the call, John.
14: I am not going to stop being mean on Christian Walker. Hell no.
13: It's tough love. It's that simple.
14: It's not even tough love. It's called, hey, you're supposed to be the second best hitter in your lineup, and you look like crap in the three hole.
13: He went 0-for-6 yesterday.
14: Dude, he hasn't had a hit in two games.
13: Or
14: is it three games now?
13: I think a day off would probably do
14: it. I don't know
13: today.
14: If you can do it, man. Who are you throwing in? Are you playing Ronel Delgado again?
13: Yeah, you play him or you play,
14: Is Jeremy Pena cleared for a full day of activity?
13: If he got into the game yesterday, I would think that Jeremy Pena is good to go.
14: Yeah, you can give him a day off then.
13: Yeah, so put Paredes over at first and you're able to make it happen. All right, Roger, see you right there. Work you in. And also, too, you know what we do every morning at this time? We jump around. Ronaldo, also, Becky Hammon apologizes. And how the hell do you lose this? All three of those coming your way right here as we continue. It's the Morning Drive with Dan and Cole, Sports Talk 790.
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7: It's a lot better ride on the north side. They cleared that accident with a hazmat spill. I-45 southbound at Greens Road, and traffic still a little slow from Airtex, but just a couple minutes now to get through the backup. Still about 35 minutes from Woodlands Parkway into downtown. Starting to see our normal slows around downtown on the East Tex Freeway, southbound from I-10 to 45. And on the north loop, we've got delays now westbound from the Hardy Toll Road to Airline with speeds as low as 30 miles per hour. I'm Christina Cruz in the 24-hour traffic center.
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4: If Joey Labrufito pulled a Jazz Chisholm today, nobody should be mad.
5: Blow Pops.
4: Why not? He's earned it.
5: Well, apparently Aaron Boone didn't like it.
4: Aaron Boone should be just thankful he has a job.
5: Well, I think it's almost at this point that he's like Brian Cashman. Comes with the furniture. It's hard. Hard to be able to get him out of that
4: job.
5: See,
4: there's two different types of people in the world today. There is one, like Sam Presti, who how the hell does he have so much dirt on every organization to constantly keep on winning? And then there's people like Brian Cashman who have dirt on the Steinbrenner family so much that they need to make sure they can stay employed.
5: Well, it's good to have job security.
4: How do you freaking get better after losing in the Western Conference Finals? How? Triple E, how the hell did Presti get to give up two second-round picks and arguably get one of the best shooters in the draft last night?
6: Yep.
4: Mm-hmm. How the hell does that happen?
5: Figured that would be the case.
4: He's a psycho demon. He needs to be investigated. Like Brendan Sorensen being investigated.
6: That's how you manage.
5: 713-212-5790, the number to get in. Astros coming back, winning in 11 innings, 9-7 over the Blue Jays. Rubber game of the series today, 5 o'clock, Astros on deck. Kingston Flemings is an Atlanta Hawk, 8th pick overall. And then at 27th overall, Chris Sinak goes to the Boston Celtics in the World Cup. Going to be part of the jump around, which we hit right now. All right, so like I said, in the building yesterday, a lot of fun. Portugal taking on Uzbekistan.
4: That
5: again.
4: That wasn't even a game.
5: Shout out to Aramco for setting that up. It was just an awesome experience all the way around. So really appreciate Chris, Leanne, everybody that made that happen.
4: Yeah, when did you stop paying attention?
5: No, I paid attention the entire match.
4: Game was over 20 minutes in.
5: But still, I mean, it's one of those that, I mean, you know, we've got World Cup fever here in this country. We love it. And it's probably been one of the better two-week stretches that we've had in a really long time, just in terms of the vibes everywhere all throughout America. But, I mean, that was an SEC-level crowd in terms of intensity, loudness, and the even better part of it, we're 20 minutes from match time, and the stadium is full.
4: Well, they want to go see Ronaldo. Live up to actual expectations, which he did. He had two goals.
5: And he did, two goals. And then afterwards, looking right into the camera and saying, I'm back.
4: But, like, okay. What would you rather go to if you were a fan? Because you got your tickets, but let's just say that you didn't. You had to pay for an actual match.
5: Sure.
4: Would you rather a 1-1 finish all the way down into the 91st minute and then somebody scores the game breaker? Or would you rather see the blowout that you witnessed yesterday?
5: I'd much rather
4: a nil-nil game where in the 81st minute someone scores.
6: Yep.
4: Because at least I'm paying attention.
5: Seeing one of the game's greats, though. I mean, that's hard to beat. And, I mean, he is. He's been, Ballon d'Or? Is that, isn't that what the award is called? Yeah, Ballon d'Or, being able to win that award. And, it was awesome.
4: See, like, the Dutch were a fun fan base to where you want to see them score because of the way they were going to party every single time that the anthem played. Like, that's different. Portugal doesn't have that fan base.
5: No, they still had a pretty good amount of people in that building,
4: like,
5: though.
4: If you were to call Portugal an SEC team, which would they be?
5: They'd probably be like Mississippi State.
4: No, I figured they'd be better. Like Tennessee. Or something like that. Yeah, like still rambunctious, but not at the level of where it's like full-on psycho level. You know, they're Florida. That's who they are. They're Florida. They're relevant because they have a superstar player and they're constantly in the news, but they never actually end up meeting expectations that we have.
5: That's fair. Ghana and England both finished scoreless, and then Croatia over Panama and Colombia over Congo both 1-0.
4: I'll tell you who the Dutch are. Dutch are TCU with the Hypnotoad. Dude, they're psycho level stuff. Like, I'm openly polling for the Dutch at this point outside of the United States because of their theme song.
5: And it's funny, too, because there's a soccer shop that I go to. And I asked them, I said, when the Dutch had their walk, they just clean you all out. And they were like, yeah, we like every single Dutch thing we had is gone.
4: Don't even try to get in.
5: Yeah, they were like, even like day of the walk, like our store was full of people in orange.
4: Like, do you get jealous that we don't have a theme song?

0: like some of the other teams do.
1: Well, I mean,
0: don't say Freebird. No, Freebird's is hockey.
1: But they use the EDM version of it, which is still pretty cool.
0: Yeah. No, there's certain genres that don't go together. Skinner mixing them with Skrillex does not work for me.
1: All right, so Becky Hammon, of course, before the NBA Finals.
0: Or a full Conor McGregor.
1: Yeah, she had taken her shots at Jalen Brunson. Well, she's now since been asked about it in speaking with reporters at the Aces shoot-around, said that her opinion was wrong, but she does not apologize for her previous comments.
0: I apologize to absolutely nobody. Becky Hammon does what she wants, and she's entirely wrong. I really hope that Jalen Brunson wins like two MVPs and shoves it in her face. I do. The dude deserves all the flowers and recognition. What he was able to build, not being in Dallas, not having to play the second fiddle to Luka, being the foundation of a young core, going to the Eastern Conference Finals last year, getting a brand new head coach, making sure that the roster was peak pristine form going into that championship round, and not missing a beat and dropping 38 in the final game. Dude, Becky Hammon, shut your bum ass up.
1: He was on another level.
0: See, shut your bum ass
1: that's
0: up.
1: That's one of those, too, where it's today. Just like, why not just say, you know what? Like she said, you know, my opinion was wrong. And I agree with her. She doesn't need to apologize. Like, why? You had an opinion. I mean, if it's a dumb opinion. But, okay, fine.
0: You don't need to apologize for it, but it's a dumb opinion.
1: Not all predictions, not all opinions hit. It's fine.
0: Unless you're LeVar Ball, then
1: you don't need to apologize for it. The only reason you need to apologize for an opinion is if you make it personal. And she didn't make it personal. She had an opinion about the guy's game, and he proved her wrong.
0: Right.
1: That's fine.
0: But you're now allowed to say, okay, you were wrong. Admit that you were wrong in the opinion, which is what she kind of did. But at the same time, she's like, I'm not taking it back.
1: Or, I mean, I guess maybe meet halfway. You know what? Yeah, that was wrong. I'm kind of an idiot.
0: She kind of is. Did he not deliver in the biggest game of the year?
1: Dude, he was massive.
0: I say, did he not deliver on the biggest stage?
1: He was the reason that they won. And finally, it's a non-sports one, but it's in the state. Gracie the giraffe vanished a week and a half ago from a ranch northwest of San Antonio. Her owner is offering a reward of $5,000 for her capture and safe return. Okay.
0: I think I know where she is.
1: How do you lose a giraffe?
0: I think I know how you do.
1: How?
0: You get paid a bunch of money to go ahead and steal it. PETA's onto this. They are.
1: Oh, you think that's one of the animal rights groups? It shouldn't be living in captivity like that. It's not living in captivity, you idiot. It's living on a ranch. It's got room to
0: technically
1: roam.
0: Technically, it is living in captivity because even though it has room to roam, it doesn't have the Serengeti behind it.
1: Yeah, Gracie is 3 to 4 years old and has been on property since has been at the property since May. And the ranch is home to a couple of hundred animals, including impalas, Nubian
0: Chevys. There's a bunch of Chevys there.
1: And,
0: good for them.
1: And I thought they antelope found in Central Africa.
0: I thought they went out of business a while ago.
1: No, it's still a popular car, but in this case, the giraffe is missing.
0: So Alan Garner probably is somewhere on the highway taking it to Vegas right now.
1: But that's the thing, though. Like, if you steal a giraffe, where are you going to put it? What, do you have a warehouse somewhere?
0: It's on a freeway somewhere, about ready to have its head decapitated.
1: Well, I mean, that's the thing. It's probably like just one of those, like, out of nowhere you drive and be like, hey, that's awesome. You don't see giraffes. What?
0: What? Wait, why is the head? Why is the head falling backwards? Why is this car?
1: I thought Toys R Us went out of business.
0: Man, Jeffrey, what happened to you, bud?
1: I know exactly.
0: We need to get you clean and sober, bud.
1: Yeah, you gotta find.
0: You gotta stop hanging out with Alan and going to Sin City on weekends.
1: Gotta find work on a ranch in Texas.
0: Don't be hitting double black on Jack. Come on, buddy, you go back in this.
1: All right, so one for bad, two for good when it comes to the Stros. Talk about that as we get into the 7 o'clock hour again. Michael Shapiro going to join us talking possible hockey to Houston at 8:30, and then of course it's Wednesday. That means that Astros GM Dana Brown joins us for his weekly visit. All of that, much more still to go. Roger, see you right there. Work you in. You want to join him? 713-212-5790. So we continue here, the Morning Drive with Dan and Cole, Sports Talk 790.
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4: Joey Loperfido came up clutch with a go-ahead 3-run homer in the top of the 11th. The Astros beat the Blue Jays 9-7. Round one of the NBA draft last night, BYU's A.J. DeBonta went number one to the Wizards. 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I'm Matt McCoy.
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13: Now, your Clutch City commute on Sports Talk 790 from the Houston Metro Traffic Center.
14: Yes, so we've got our normal slowdown starting to heat up on the roadways, right? On the North Loop westbound from the Harding Toll Road to Airline, slow there 10 minutes just to get through that stretch. But we have reports of an accident on the North Loop eastbound at the East Texas Freeway, and we're seeing slows now from the Harding Toll Road. An accident cleared I-45, the North Freeway, southbound in Greens. We've got another one now on the Gulf Freeway, northbound at Belfort. I'm Christina Cruz in the 24-hour Traffic Center.
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1: 7 o'clock hour here on a Wednesday. It's the Morning Drive. Dean and Cole, Sports Talk 790. Stros coming back and winning in 11 innings, 9-7 over the Blue Jays. That means a series win in the balance coming up a little bit later on this evening. 5 o'clock, Astros on deck to get you set for the finale. And is it at four?
19: No, four series wins in a row if you win today.
1: Yes, that would be nice. That would be nice. Okay, so yes, 5 o'clock Astros
19: Stop
1: on deck.
19: Stop finding things to bitch about, people.
1: Four straight series wins on the line for the Astros. So Mike Burrows, we could really use a third really good Mike Burrows.
19: Okay, so Cincinnati Reds version of Mike Burrows, take them out tonight.
1: Cincinnati Reds version. I mean, you know what? Even with the amount of
19: need a Cincinnati Reds version, dude. You have no bullpen.
1: The good at-bats that the Blue Jays put together. How about even the Rangers version? If you give up a couple early.
19: Hell no. I want pure domination today.
1: That would be nice.
19: I want pure, just unadulterated, screw you, we're better, shut the hell up, Canada. Go back to eating your stupid poutine. Accept the fact that you no longer run hockey. I want that level of debauchery from the Astros today.
1: It would be nice. All right, so see if that happens. Also, you've got Kingston Flemings going eighth overall to the Atlanta Hawks in the draft, and Chris Sinak out of U of H going to the Celtics at number 27 overall. 713-212-5790 is the way to get in. We'll start it off on the phone lines because this leads into the conversation we'll have with the Astros lineup, where they were able to do just enough yesterday, but still some frustration on deck for them. And Roger wants to weigh in. Good morning, Roger.
20: Good morning, Dan, Cole, Triple E. Hey, so yeah, it was good to see the others get involved that yesterday and kind of like pave the way to get that win. But my frustration with this spotter is this: that how many golden or platinum or blue diamond sombreros are you going to see out of Christian Walker until you finally get away of that stubbornness and put him in his natural position? Now, before you say anything, I know you say, "Well, who's going to protect Yordan?" My answer is try getting your bat extender, your guy that sees the most pitches in baseball. Put him in the 33 hole and see what happens there. You know, when Walker got off to that great start, he was batting in his natural 5 hole, no pressure. Obviously, this guy doesn't do well in the third hole. The pressure's too much, or whatever the case may be. He's just not good in the third hole. I'm not sure why Espada just keeps on leaving him there and sabotaging his lineup. And these are the things that frustrate me about Espada, other than resting guys on rubber games that we need to have and, you know, just stuff like that just really frustrates us as a fan base. So that's my only thing is, you know, stop getting out of your own way. Try to mix and match the lineup. I know we only got 5 real hitters and the rest are hodgepodge of 4A players. So figure it out. But you know what's not working for sure, and that's him in the 3-hole. So start from there and figure it out. That's the only thing. Because, you know, October baseball in Houston is a beautiful thing. So, you know, for me saying all that, I just say that if we can see it, everybody can see it. I'm sure he's getting, maybe he's going over with the bench coach and talking it through. I don't know, but it needs to change. And that's it. Have a good one.
1: All right, you too, Roger. Appreciate it. No, we've been saying the same thing. I mean, we literally talked about that exact thing yesterday of Isak Paredes in the 3 would work. Now, I know that you did Isak Paredes in the 3 spot earlier in the season, and it really wasn't all that great, but I think you can also agree that you're in a much different spot as a team than you were back then.
19: Dude, he's 1-for-13 in his last 3 games with 6 strikeouts.
1: He went 0-for-6 yesterday.
19: He runs in scoring position 6. On 3 different times, and he struck out
1: See,
19: twice.
1: And that's the thing, too, is it's not only where he's struggling with runners in scoring position, he's struggling just overall, but then it also, too, it puts you in position where you have to run out of a bench because then you're trying to find production somewhere else.
19: He's had 1 hit in his last 5 games.
1: I mean, just do yourself a favor, Joe.
19: His batting average has dropped from 248 down to 233.
1: Nobody's asking you to bench him. That is the furthest thing from it. We're not asking you to bench him. We're not asking for Christian Walker to not be here. We're not asking for any of those things. Put him in a spot where he's been successful. That's it.
19: No, the other thing is
1: that's all it is.
19: You're also looking at things like the things of like hitting with runners in scoring position and the consistency at the plate. This is a guy who, again, has shown you when he is in the 5-hole, it works. The problem is that you don't have a confident 3- and 4-hole hitter, so you have to have your best part of the lineup in the top half. But right now, Christian Walker isn't in that conversation. Your conversation is Yordan Alvarez, Isak Paredes, Jeremy Pena, and figuring out what the hell you want to do with Jose Altuve and Christian Walker. Maybe you have to make a move to where, and again, I know you don't want to hear this, but it may be the best course of action. Having Yordan Alvarez in the 3 because of if Jose Altuve is hitting well in the 1, Jeremy Pena in the 2, and Paredes in the 4, then it allows you to move him down to the 5. But something's got to change. I can't continuously see Christian Walker hitting the 3-hole when you have a runner in scoring position and 2 outs, knowing that you need to drive in a run, and he's going to strike out. Because that's what you're accustomed to seeing after the last 5 games.
1: The only reason that I would remotely get close to agreeing with you on Yordan is because the whole point of him batting in the two is for somebody in the bottom of the order to get it up to him and have a guy or two on base. That's the whole thought right there. But then here's the problem is exactly what you just talked about with your lineup construction right now is that, okay, where do you put Jose Altuve? Jose Altuve is probably supposed to be a one or a two.
19: Well, Jose Altuve had three hits yesterday, so I'm keeping him up near the top.
1: But you're not putting him in the one or the two because you've got Jeremy Peña and you've got Yordan Alvarez right there. So then where do you put him? Do you hit him third? Do you hit him fourth?
19: Okay, what is the lesser of two evils? A guy who currently has three hits since he took over the leadoff spot yesterday or having him in the five hole where he goes over? Because I'd much rather see Yordan Alvarez just consistently be able to swing a bat wherever he is. 1, 2, 3, 4, 5. I understand that you'd be taking away plate appearances from him, but if you have an opportunity to get guys on base and he can hit a home run, aren't we sick and tired of seeing the solo shots?
1: You also have to remember that Jose Altuve himself wanted out of the leadoff spot last year, and that was also when he was still playing left field for some times. So, I mean, that's what opened the door.
19: Is he willing to have a conversation, though, about it right now? Or move him into the two hole and then let Yordan hit in three?
1: Okay, then you're having another conversation because you're having the same one with Jeremy Peña, who you've put into that spot and has come accustomed to being your leadoff hitter.
19: Okay, well, I saw yesterday a guy go 3 for 6 and have 3 runs scored and was very timely with his swings in the leadoff spot. I've seen him struggle in the 5 spot, and I've seen him struggle in the 4 spot.
1: You can have the lineup being the way that it is right now. If you move Christian Walker, just move him. It's not that hard. But it really isn't.
19: It is because of you don't have a guy who can hit in the four hole consistently. That's the issue that you have. You have two guys that you want to hit in the five hole and nobody to hit in the three hole.
1: Then put Altuve three and then have Paredes stay right there.
19: That's
1: at the cleanup.
19: Fine. If you want to try that, that works in my opinion. But I can't continuously see Christian Walker in the four. I mean, the three.
1: Well, so while that's obviously the bad part of yesterday, the two goods were Cam Smith probably putting together his best offensive game that he has all season long. That was nice to see, where he hits the solo homer as part of the back-to-back-to-back home runs. But then also, too,
19: timely hits.
1: The other RBI that he had was at least what have we asked for numerous times?
19: Power to
1: Don't strike out with runners in scoring position. He lifted a ball to the outfield. Hey, production.
19: If somebody does
1: production.
19: That on Monday, you're in the
1: That's it. That's what we love. If production.
19: If you end up doing that on Monday, then you're going to win the series and you're going to get a potential sweep.
1: And then Yainer Diaz, too.
19: I can't complain about him today yesterday.
1: No, you couldn't.
19: 2 for 4.
1: See, and that's what I think is also going to be important for this team. And why we talked about Mickey Moniak the other day is trying to extend this lineup is you've got to have guys that can also extend. But then what leads up to that? The guys in the middle of the order, the guy who is hitting third for you right now, who is absolutely swimming up there. Like I said, today would be a great day off. I understand that Rogers talked about being frustrated with days off. I don't think there's a single Astros fan, me included, that is going to have an issue with Christian Walker getting today off.
19: What do you want to see? Do you want to see him go 0-for-5 with 3 strikeouts again, or do you want to see him maybe get right?
1: I want to see him get right.
19: So, okay. That's the problem that you run into. Like, people bitch all the time about Astros taking days off.
1: Give him today off, hit him fifth tomorrow.
19: What's going to change as of right now, gang? He is one of 18 in his last 5 games. He is struggling in the three hole. Do you really want to see Jeremy Peña and Yordan Alvarez standing in scoring position and him go up there and strike out twice?
1: Or strike out, double play.
19: Or do you
1: want to
19: see him on
1: the
19: bench hit a reset? What if Mike Burrows misses his start? What if he comes out, mind clear, gives you 6 innings plus, quality start plus, great velocity, the swing and miss rates up, and he just needed a weekend off to go ahead and say, I can't keep doing this-ish. And he figured it out. Wouldn't you want to see that with Christian Walker, who at one point was the best hitter among American League first basemen? Or do you want to continuously trot him out there because, well, we can't take days off when we need to be able to win a series? I'd much rather win a series by having a dude that is going to give me production at first base. I'm not saying that Delgado needs to be playing every day, but Delgado has more hits in the last 3 games than Christian Walker has in the last 6.
1: Something that was brought up here on the show yesterday when we were having the trade discussion that I do think needs to be revisited. We'll do that right here as we continue. It's the Morning Drive with Dan and Cole, Sports Talk 790. In the meantime, though, I want to talk to you about my friends over at Synergenics. 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
16: Now, your Clutch City commute on Sports Talk 790 from the Houston Metro Traffic Center.
14: Yes, so we've got our normal slowdown starting to heat up on the roadways, right? On the North Loop westbound from the Harding Toll Road to Airline, slow there 10 minutes just to get through that stretch. But we have reports of an accident on the North Loop eastbound at the East Tex Freeway, and we're seeing slows now from the Harding Toll Road. An accident cleared I-45, the North Freeway, southbound at Greens. We've got another one now on the Gulf Freeway, northbound at Belfort. I'm Christina Cruz in the 24-hour traffic center.
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16: Are you? Dan Matthews, Cole Thompson. This is The Morning Drive with Dan and Cole.
19: All right, I'm back to fighting with you about something.
1: Oh, I'm ready.
19: I'm not doing Jose Altuve in the three hole. I'm not.
1: All right, then put Isak Paredes there and Jose Altuve bats cleanup. That's fine.
19: I'm not doing that either. I'd rather that. 21 plate appearances, .238 batting average. What do you think he's hitting in the three hole this season?
1: He's like 167 or something.
19: .286.
1: Okay, so I was close.
19: 488 OPS. Sorry, there's no shot in hell I'm doing that.
1: Well, it's better than what you got there right now.
19: It's better than what you got going there right now. But I would honestly, if you could have this conversation, by the way, Morning Drive, Dan and Cole, Sports Talk 790. If you could have this honest conversation for one game, just one game, humor me. One. Altuve 1, Yordan 2, Pena 3, Paredes 4, Walker 5. One game, see if it works. You have to switch up something.
1: Well, I mean, it's going to be hard to do that now after scoring 9 runs yesterday, because I'm sure it's going to be, oh, hey, see, it's working. No, it's not. The guy that
19: you
1: is supposed
19: went
1: to be a massive.
19: For 6 with 3 strikeouts.
1: Exactly.
19: It's not working.
1: And I mean, and on top of it all, too, where, I mean, he has not been productive for well over a month now.
19: He's now batting under 200 for the month of June. It's not working. Like, I got an argument with someone about this yesterday. Stop saying that this is going through a trialing slump period. This is who he is right now. It's not a slump is 9 games. We're 18 games into the month of June, and he's batting under 200. And it's not a slump,
1: it
19: guys.
1: It wasn't even good late in May either. So, I mean, just, again, pick and choose your spots, and apparently you want to continue going down this road. So, until it changes, I guess, so we'll just continue to have the same conversation.
19: Like, I understand you don't want to move Yuron out of the two holes, so I won't fight about that. But someone has got to go in the three, and you have to be able to feel confident on what the role of Jose Altuve is going to be. And Jose Altuve yesterday had three hits leading off. This season, he's batting 294 and an 859 OPS in the leadoff spot. I don't know what Jeremy Peña would be in the three hole. I don't know what Jeremy Peña would be in the two hole, because all he's done is hit leadoff or pinch hit in the six or seven spot. So I might as well just give it a shot and see if it works for a split second, because doing this insanity of saying Christian Walker's going to figure it out in the three is asinine at this point.
1: Well, and it continues to play out that way. So we'll, I guess, find out a little bit later when Astros on Deck comes your way at 5 o'clock. Get you ready for the finale of this series in Toronto, where you're going for yet a fourth straight series win. See if they're able to pull that off. Kingston Fleming's picked eighth overall by the Atlanta Hawks in the NBA draft, and his U of H teammate Chris Sinak going 27th overall to the Boston Celtics. 713-212-5790 is the number to get in. Continuing the Astros discussion here with the trade deadline coming up, I guess it's going to be in early August this year, right? I believe it
19: August
1: is.
19: August 1st, I think it's like
1: okay,
19: the last
1: so
19: day.
1: August 1st is going to be the trade deadline. And left-handed bat is in the outfield is something that is supposedly a priority for you.
19: August 3rd, my apologies.
1: And also, you've got reliever as another one. And we're going to talk with Dana Brown here coming up in a little over a couple of hours. But is starter one that maybe starts to come into the conversation?
19: No.
1: I'm not saying it for Hunter Brown, because, I mean, he had a bad outing. All right, fine. You know, you're allowed to have a bad outing every once in a while. You say Spider-Man meme. Everybody gets one. I just worry that the Peter Lambert experience is going to run out. That's what I worry about, and it's not only with him.
19: As of one bad start?
1: It's Mike Burrows. It's Tatsuya Imai to a certain point. Kaiwei Tang, Tung, however you want to say his last name.
19: I say it right, Kaiwei Tang.
1: Yeah, Kaiwei Tang. And then, I mean, even guys like Christian Javier. I mean, what am I going to get out of Christian Javier? Am I going to get 3-4 walks and 5 innings pitched? I mean, there's times where you need a little bit more than that. Spencer Arrighetti has started to leak oil a little bit. I mean, we talk about how you're going to have a surplus of starting arms here and even some guys that I guess could go to AAA if you've got options. But at the same time, though, too, I mean, if you're in the market for upgrades, why not even look at that
19: you
1: as being a potential
19: upgrade? You don't
1: have
19: the prospect overhaul. For the starting pitcher that you need, for a name that could actually come on in and help bolster up the front of your rotation, you're not going to be able to afford. That's the bottom line. You're going to have to go cheap, and even cheap right now is still going to be expensive. Because you have all these teams currently sitting in the American League, whether it be Cleveland or Chicago or you or the Athletics, or you can go with Minnesota to a certain degree, because they aren't entirely done selling off just yet. They still have that sheer sliver of hope to get on in. And they're all competing alongside the Yankees and the Rays to try and make a postseason bid. So you're going to sell high. Why wouldn't you? If you're the Boston Red Sox and you know that you can get Sonny Gray to waive his no-trade clause, are you going to do it for just the bottom-of-the-barrel prospects? A name that probably isn't going to be a part of your team next season or 2 years from now? Or are you going to try to sell to be able to help yourself be able to win 2027?
1: Here's something else, too, that I think is, when it comes to the Astros' needs, something to keep an eye on. Their 10th highest-ranked prospect, according to MLB Pipeline, outfielder Lucas Spence, left-handed hitting outfielder. That's somebody to keep an eye on for
19: the Astros to get called on up.
1: Yeah, to get called on up, because he just got promoted to AAA.
19: Can he swing a bat in AAA for like a week and let's see what he does?
1: Well, but I mean, I think it's also showcasing him for teams that could possibly be calling you for upgrades to be able to be made in any of the spots that we just talked about. Or even, too, does that take away something if he comes up here and is productive for you and you're able to put him out in left field on a regular basis?
19: But every other team that you're trying to make a deal with right now has a better prospect overhaul to be able to land a premier pitcher.
1: Not necessarily. Like you said,
19: Cleveland would. I think Chicago would. I think that the Red Sox, if they want to actually get in this thing, still have a good overall prospect haul. The Rangers have as talented, maybe slightly a little bit more than you when it comes to a prospect overhaul. The Guardians do. The Rays certainly do. the Yankees don't really need a starting pitcher.
1: Well, they don't need a starting pitcher, and they really don't need much pitching help as is.
19: They can just do whatever the hell they want because they just want to.
1: It sounds like Ryan Jeffers is a possibility catcher to them, is one that I've heard.
19: Right, but besides that, that's really the only question mark you have for the Yankees. Everyone else is just sitting here trying to figure out what the hell are we. Like, that's the American League. It's a comedy show of who the hell knows what at this point.
1: Say a guy like Seth Lugo, though, with the Royals. Could that make you better?
19: No, because if you're going to, it could make you better for the short term, but you're going to overpay for him to come here. Does it get you into the conversation of being a playoff team? Dan, everyone in the American League outside of two teams right now and two teams at the bottom are in this race. Everyone, in my opinion. Until you start to see clear separation from Cleveland and Minnesota and the Red Sox bottom on out, everyone's going to be able to say, if I don't want to move, I don't have to because I still feel like my window's open. Everyone in the American League feels that way outside of the Angels, the Red Sox, the Royals, and then the two teams that are probably a lock to be in the playoffs, the Rays and the Yankees. So everyone else is just like right here. What do I want to spend? Do I want to spend money or do I want to sell?
1: So then it gets to what is more easily attainable, and that's an outfielder and a reliever.
19: And you have to go to teams that are willing to sell, and a lot of them would come for the National League. Well, Colorado would be willing to sell because they're a dumpster fire. I think the Giants would be willing to sell because if they know that they're not going anywhere this year. You could probably say that the Mets, for the right price, which would still cost you a lot to land like a Freddie Peralta-type player, is going to be brutal. So, like, no matter what you have, the teams that you're going to be able to buy from, they're going to want to be able to bend you over and smack your ass around and say, listen, you're going to give us what we want.
1: Jeez.
19: That's what they're going to do because everyone right now is in this competitive market. That's the problem of when you have so many teams that are mid. And the American League is just filled with a bunch of mid teams. The Astros right now are not in that conversation. They could easily turn the corner. You tell me by Monday morning that they're sitting above 500, I wouldn't be shocked. Because if all they have to do is sweep the Tigers and win today, they win six straight, they coast their way into Minnesota, they feel good. But at the same time, Texas can make that move, and the White Sox can make that move, and the Tigers can kind of turn the corner, and the Orioles can turn the corner. This is the problem about having so many mid-teams. Nobody is willing to sell unless they're going to sell high.
1: Well, somebody else to consider, too. You mentioned the Red Sox, and I mentioned Alex Lang with the Royals the other day. Tommy Canley is somebody who they got on a minor league deal, and he'd be a free agent next year, but that's somebody that can come in and help you out and especially be a high-leverage guy for you back into the bullpen.
19: I hope it would, but again, it's all going to come down to asking price. Like that, that's really what this comes
1: down to.
19: They've
1: got him on a minor league deal, too, so he's making the league minimum right now. So it'd be something that's not necessarily cost prohibitive.
19: Price purposes, it's great, but what if he ends up performing really well and they want to sell high? Again,
1: he has performed pretty well.
19: What are you willing to give up? Like, do me a favor. Would you give up Ethan Petko right now, prospect that you hopefully can have as a back end of your rotation guy, for a rental relief pitcher?
1: Not for him, but for, say, like a Mickey Moniak? Yeah, I would.
19: But Mickey Moniak has years of control. I'm saying a rental relief pitcher. Because right now, if you want to strengthen up your team, I don't think you're going with a starter.
1: No, I'm going lower in my farm system, if that's the case.
19: Right. So then you would find a prospect, let's just say, for the White Sox in this instance. And they say, we want to give up the exact same level player of Ethan Petko for a relief pitcher. They're going to take that deal. That's what's going to happen.
1: It's the leverage game at that point.
19: And it's unfortunate because this is where you are right now in the American League. What you need to see over the next 2 weeks, if we're being completely honest, is like three teams bottom on out and three teams surge. That's what you need because then you'll start to see, hey, the Orioles, they know what they're not really in this. Make us an offer for Adley Rutschman and we'll go ahead and call it a day. Hey, the Twins, the Ryan Jeffers stuff is real. Joe Ryan's not going to be signing here long term. The White Sox, they're a fun team. They're not really trying to high-end sell, but if you want to go get like a Sir Anthony Dominguez or something like that, give us like a low-tier prospect and we'll call it a day. But until you have that happen, everyone is sitting here saying, I'm not going to sell because I don't have to because I still have a dog in this fight. But I'm also not going to buy because of the teams that are willing to sell. They realize that they can easily take me out and get one of my top prospects.
1: Well, sounds like at least with one team in town, speaking of trades and making moves, that adding a superstar, well, it actually could have some legs. Talk about it right here as we continue. It's the Morning Drive. Dan and Cole, Sports Talk 790. Kobe Stephens Apparel, KobeStephens.com. Head on over there, KobeStephens.com, right now, because you just had Father's Day come and go this past Sunday. And remember, you had that 30% off sale going at KobeStephens.com. And sales going there all the time. 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
13: Here's a look at your News Radio 740 forecast. Partly cloudy this morning, turning mostly sunny by the afternoon and hot. Highs of 94.
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34: This 4th of July, remember the moment that changed history. In 1776, 13 American colonies stood at a crossroads after years of heavy taxes, government control, and having no voice in their own future, they made a bold decision. 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
19: When you hear this song, what's the first thing you think of?
9: No clue.
19: Triple E, come on. You got to know this. Am I the only one who grew up with a childhood full of joy? Little Rascals.
9: The only other...
19: This is the song where they're trying to rebuild the He-Man Woman Haters Club. They go to Mel Brooks' office.
9: Randy Newman had some offensive songs.
19: Randy Newman is a psychopath.
9: I was going to say, if you listen to some of his music, you're like, man, this guy had some issues.
19: And then you remind yourself he wrote one of the greatest childhood songs of all time.
9: You got a friend in me.
19: That's terrifying.
10: That's the best one.
19: That's terrifying if you think about it. Just say the lyrics. Don't have the tune behind it. I promise you, it is a horror song.
9: Then I Love L.A. That's one that is an anthem for that city.
19: Strange Places. He's written a lot of bangers.
9: Yes, he has. The Piano Man. Well, actually, no, he's not
19: the
9: Piano Man.
19: No, he ain't the Piano Man.
9: He ain't the Piano Man.
19: Don't disrespect William like that.
9: He used a piano. It's the Morning Drive. Dan and Cole, Sports Talk 790. Stros winning yesterday in 11 innings, 9-7. Try to get a series win. It would be their fourth straight. That's coming your way a little bit later on this evening. 5 o'clock, Astros on deck for that. And Kingston Fleming's now with the Atlanta Hawks. 8th pick overall in the draft last night. As Chris Sinak goes to the Boston Celtics at 27th overall.
19: Can we hate on the Mariners more? Or do we hate the Pirates right now?
9: Mariners.
19: Why? Pirates blew the lead last night.
9: Oh, I mean...
19: You would have had all five teams under 500 in the division.
9: It annoys me with the Mariners. See, I'm not even necessarily... Like, I used to get annoyed with their players. Like, I, you know, at first didn't like Julio Rodriguez. And then, you know, the more and more I watched him, the more and more I see him, I'm kind of like, okay, I kind of like this guy. Cal Raleigh.
19: The J-Rod hate is forced.
9: I'm probably biased now because I actually had a good conversation during the World Baseball Classic with Cal Raleigh and was like, I kind of like this guy too.
19: I don't.
9: I'm not supposed to like you, but I kind of do like you. It's their fans.
19: No, big dumpers in the crapper this year.
9: And maybe that's why it kind of softens the blow with Cal
19: Josh
9: Raleigh.
19: Naylor. No, I don't like him either.
9: It's the Mariners fans that I can't stand. And it's not knowing how to handle even remotely being good.
19: When were they ever good?
9: But that's just it. So like last year when they were getting mouthy and then they blew the lead against the Blue Jays and lost and did not make it to yet another World Series.
19: Thank you, George Springer.
9: It was fun to be able to crap on them. Yeah, it was. Yeah, you want to boo George Springer and you want to cheer when he gets hit by a pitch and then he hits the home run to send you home. Who got the last laugh there, losers?
19: Okay, so are they your least favorite fan base right now in Major League Baseball?
9: Yes, 1,000%. Really? 1,000% they
19: Yankees are. Yankees still for me.
9: See, and the thing is, too, is, I mean, even Rangers fans can agree with us on that. Because like I told you, the Adolis Muse guy, even though Adolis Garcia is not there anymore, pointed it out on Twitter. He goes, I think we can all agree, us and Astros fans don't agree on much, but Mariners fans are the worst.
19: Yeah,
9: and we were
19: suck.
9: Like, you know what? Hey, just when I thought that you were out, you pulled me back
19: in. So what, we're going full Bloods and Crips with this one? United?
9: That's it. Yeah, we tied the bandanas together. We're good.
19: Yankees fans still piss me off more, because Yankees fans have been to multiple World Series and they haven't won anything.
9: Most of them are just dudes who don't understand the touch of a woman.
19: Okay, but still, not the point. The point is that when you end up winning something of relevancy, talk to me. You haven't done that. Oh, cool. You won an American League pennant. What happened when you played the Dodgers?
9: Yeah, Cowboys and Lakers of the Major League Baseball.
19: Like, the Dodgers suck. They're a bunch of pompous asses, and they are ruining baseball by paying for everybody. But at least they can go ahead and flaunt their chest for two rings.
9: And they actually have proven that they can live up to it. Like, I mean, that was the one thing that I talked about with the Dodgers for the longest time, is that they just... they had no mental toughness whatsoever. They showed you the last couple of postseasons that they're mentally tough now.
19: If you told me that the Dodgers are the worst fan base because of they brag about their wins, yeah, sure, they do, but they win.
9: And that's what I also love, too, with Dave Roberts, that when, you know, you've had the people who try to ask the low-hanging fruit questions of, you know, oh, hey, let's get Greg Popovich to get political here. No, actually ask a question, not just somebody to do your job for you so you can have an easy piece of content to write that day. But they tried to do it with Dave Roberts about the Astros cheating, and he goes, you know what? I don't even think about it anymore. I don't even want to talk about it anymore. I was like, Dave, you know what, Dave? Good for you.
19: Did you win a World Series, Dave? Like an actual one that wasn't Mickey Mouse formed?
9: Yeah, he's won two of them.
19: Cool. So shut up. Nobody cares.
9: No, that's exactly it. I think that's probably a huge reason why, is he's just like, dude, we've won our titles. Like, we're fine.
19: Yeah, if they haven't won their titles, he probably would give you a hell of a quote.
9: Well, and then on top of it all, too, if you want to continue to think that you got cheated, well, you should have won two games in your own home field. You lose two games on your own home field, then you probably lose the series. That's how it goes.
19: Still, Mariners.
9: That's life.
19: Mariners fans suck because Mariners fans have never been in the spotlight before, and now they think that they run baseball. But Yankees fans are way worse because you have every opportunity to run baseball, but you still freaking suck.
9: You know what the Mariners are?
19: And I don't know.
9: For some, this is going to be a reference that you don't get, so I'll try to unpack it as best I can.
19: A wet blanket?
9: It is the Tennessee Vol fan base of Major League Baseball. Because Tennessee, it's the same deal. You haven't won anything in over 30 years. And you want to be mouthy, and you want to be the ones that get after people's asses on Twitter. It's like, no. Actually start winning. Actually start doing things.
19: No, I don't think so. Because what did the Tennessee Volunteers do in 1998?
9: National title. Okay, so 28 years. I stand corrected.
19: No. Not that. Not that. You aren't wrong on that. I understand your point. They won a national title. When was the last time the Mariners played in a World Series?
9: Never.
19: So you can't call them the Tennessee Volunteers. They're worse than Volunteers fans. Because the Volunteers can at least say we have a ring and we're trying to party like it's 1998. You have no idea what joy is.
9: See, I can.
19: You
9: at least...
19: wasted Fernandez's tenure. You wasted King Felix's tenure. You wasted Randy Johnson's tenure. You wasted Ichiro's tenure. You wasted Edgar Martinez's tenure. You got rid of Kenny. You got rid of A-Rod. You had all this talent come on through. You had Robinson Cano sign a major contract. And what do you have to show for it? One ALCS appearance and a lot of years where you didn't make the playoffs.
9: Yeah, you wasted Jay Buhner's career. How dare you?
19: I'll pretend I know who that is.
9: He's from here. He's from Clear Lake.
19: I'm supposed to know every single Houston athlete that has ever graced the baseball world.
9: He was the bald guy with the goatee. Does that do it for you?
19: Yeah, okay. Now I know who you're talking about.
9: Okay. Yeah, it's Jay Buhner.
19: Okay, cool. Jay Buhner, you wasted his apparent career that was a lifelong thing that Dan loves.
9: Those were fun years in the Kingdome with him and the kid. And I mean, I'll admit it. The Mariners at the time, they were the hit team for kids. The swingman logo.
19: You had a guy wearing a backwards cap and made it look cool while hitting balls, chewing bubble gum.
9: Yeah, that was one of those. I don't get starstruck much anymore, but when I saw him on the field at the World Baseball Classic, I was like,
19: doing his photography side thing?
9: He was not, but he was talking with someone, so I didn't approach. But I was just I don't ask for photos much anymore. I would have to ask for one there.
19: I wouldn't.
9: I bought the swingman shoes. Those were always my batting cage shoes. Yeah, dude, Griff was the man.
19: No, Kenny was everyone's favorite player as a kid. Like, if you grew up in the late 80s, early 90s, you were a huge fan of Ken Griffey Jr.
9: Yeah.
19: Far and away. It didn't matter. You know what I love about Ken? You know, this is why I love Ken Griffey Jr. Because if he made it clear from the get-go, I am never playing for that Bronx Bombers BS team out there. I refuse to ever wear pinstripes. I will retire before I ever play for the Yankees. Hell yeah. And Ken Griffey Jr. became an American icon at that point.
9: Brian, see you right there working in. Do you want to get into the Jaylen Brown discussion? So let's do that to close out 7 o'clock hour. It's the Morning Drive with Dan and Cole, Sports Talk 790.
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16: Your Clutch City commute on Sports Talk 790 from the Houston Metro Traffic Center.
10: Ooh, some major slowdowns on the north side. The 610 North Loop westbound at the Hardy Toll Road. An accident there is blocking your left lane, so traffic is backed up now to Kirkpatrick. Like 30 minutes worth of backup. Use Cavalcade or Cross Timbers. Save some time. Also on the North Loop, eastbound at the East Tex Freeway, that accident cleared. Traffic still slow from Airline. I'm Christina Cruz in the 24-hour traffic center.
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34: On Christmas night, 1776, the American Revolution was hanging by a thread. 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But George Washington had one last gamble. 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
7: Genuinely, I hope that there is a hockey team coming to Houston because I want everyone to realize the pure pain that I witnessed last night seeing the Blackhawks give up the number 4 overall pick for a freaking defenseman that is going into an expiring contract. The irrational hate that you have for no apparent reason for a dude that did nothing wrong is what makes the sport awesome. As the morning drive with Dan and Cole continues right here on Sports Talk 790. I've already gotten Triple E to convert over to the religion known as hockey, so he is going to be able to bring in more of our followers as the NHL continues to go down its pathway of expansion talks. According to reports, Austin and Houston are the current favorites. Astros today, it is a 6:07 first pitch. Mike Burrows takes the mound against Trey Savage, and two players from Houston and Chris Sinek and Kingston Flemings off the board at the NBA draft. 713-212-5790 is the number to get on in out to the phone lines. Brian in Pearland. Brian, good morning. What's up, my man?
8: Hey, good morning, Cole. Darren, good to meet you the other day finally at Fort Bay.
9: Man. Absolutely.
8: Nice to finally to meet another gentleman from the greatest high school in the state of Texas.
9: Eagle so, fight never dies, brother.
7: I didn't know you went to college.
8: Never, my man.
9: Don't worry about him.
8: Second best.
9: Yeah,
7: that's okay. St. Thomas can be second best. Silver's a great medal.
8: Real quick on the Strohs. I don't know if you guys have seen. I know he's not the end all be all cure all, but I don't know how much longer the Astros can continue to ignore what Kevin Biggio is doing down at AAA. I think granted, he's more suited for the infield, but he did play some outfield when he was with Toronto and the Dodgers. I don't know why he hasn't gotten a shot, at least over Lo Perfido or Jake Myers, just the way they're battling and scuffling right now. And Jake Myers just looks lost.
7: Well, Brian, right now we got to make sure speak positively of Joey Lo Perfido. I mean, he did win you the baseball game yesterday.
8: I mean, he did well last night, but overall his season numbers haven't been great.
9: Yeah, we'll buy him a beer.
8: Yeah,
9: you know, there you go.
8: Exactly. But
9: hey, great work.
8: Biggio's been on a little bit of a heater. Now, granted, it is AAA. I get that, but you know, there's something to be said for those guys doing it. And I don't know if it's because maybe he's out of options. So if they bring him up, he's got to stay up, or then they have to DFA him. But he's been having a pretty good year down at AAA. So I'd love to see him get a shot. He's a left-handed bat. I'm not saying he's the cure-all, but for some of these spots that you have going right now that just look lost, I don't think he can be any worse than what you're throwing out there. But, Paul, you were the first person I thought of when I saw the news break last night about the NHL to Houston.
7: Yes.
8: I will help you drive that bus when you get tired. Let's go. You know, when you've driven 14 hours and you need a rest, I'll carry it the next 14.
7: Listen, as long as Lord Stanley calls Houston home for a year, that's all I care about. Yes. I'll drive through the night, brother. I will make this happen. Yeah, I will single-handedly drive this bus into oblivion until I get Matt Thomas to admit that hockey can work in Houston.

0: I don't know why he doesn't. 10 years ago, I would agree with him, but I think Houston has changed so much with the international community, the Europeans that live here, and then just the overall soccer and hockey fans that live here. They're very common overlap on those type of fans because the games are fairly similar in terms of rules and pace and all of that. And it will work if you give us. And I know people say, well, the Aeros struggled. They also weren't given the resources they need. And Houston isn't really a huge minor league town, but they will show up for NHL hockey. Once people have seen it live, you get addicted. You will get hooked. It needs to be here in Houston. Bring back the Aeros, although I did see somebody had a good suggestion. Let's move the Edmonton Oilers here. Then you can call them the Houston Oilers. And she give the biggest middle finger to Amy Strunk.
1: She can't own that one.
0: We had no choice. We're keeping the name, and you just got to deal with Houston Oilers.
2: They'd maybe even change their unis again.
0: Enjoy the show, guys.
2: All right. Hey, appreciate it, Brian. And Strake and St. Pius suck. So there you go.
1: Got sure. That. Sure, I guess. I guess we'll go with that. They're terrible.
2: Yeah, there you go. Everybody knows that Houston runs through 4,500 Memorial Drive.
1: Actually, it runs through 610, I-10, and usually Beltway 8.
2: No, 4,500 Memorial Drive, right there at the corner of Shepherd Memorial.
1: I don't think so.
2: Everybody knows.
1: I really want people to get involved in hockey because of just the irrational amount of hate that you have when a stupid trade goes through. My blood was boiling last night driving home from the NBA draft party.
2: Was that the Tkachuk?
1: No. I mean, that was fun. Like, listen, being a captain in the NHL should be a respected honor. You should go down with your team. But, you know, Brady Tkachuk went to go ahead and join his brother. Blackhawks made a dumbass trade. They gave a fourth overall pick for a defenseman that's on an expiring contract.
2: That's what I love about hockey is you can tell what the C patch means. But then I also love that you have an assistant captain. So the guy gets the A.
1: Alternate captain. Not assistant.
2: That's not an assistant. All right.
1: Assistant.
2: Stand corrected. I'm sorry. All right. 8 o'clock hour is here. That means talk a little bit about the Stros as you had a hero that you did not expect come through for you. What does it mean going forward? Talk about it. Don't forget Astros GM Dana Brown joins us at 9:30. Before that, 30 minutes from now, Michael Shapiro from Cron.com. Speaking of the NHL, the Houston, talk about that as well as we continue. 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
4: Here's a look at your News Radio 740 forecast. Partly cloudy this morning, turning mostly sunny by the afternoon and hot. Highs of 94.
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10: On Christmas night, 1776, the American Revolution was hanging by a thread. The Continental Army was cold, exhausted, and ready to quit. But George Washington had one last gamble. 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The mission? Surprise the Hessian forces in Trenton before dawn. Snow, sleet, and freezing winds nearly stopped them, but Washington refused to turn back. By morning, the Americans attacked and won. That victory at Trenton reignited hope and changed the course of the Revolutionary War. One icy river crossing, one bold decision, and the nation's fight for independence was alive again.
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2: 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Strohs need extra innings, but in 11, they beat the Toronto Blue Jays 9-7 and go for a series win. It would be their fourth in a row. You're coming up a little bit later on this evening. 5 o'clock, Astros on deck for that. And a huge reason why you were able to win yesterday was because of one Joey Loperfido.
22: The 1-2. And Loperfido hammers it deep to right field. It's hooking. If it stays fair, it's gone. It's a fair ball and a go-ahead three-run homer. Joey Loperfido, the former Blue Jay, comes back to Toronto and gives the Astros a 9-6 lead in the 11th.
1: And here I thought...
22: What a time for your first home run of the season.
1: That it was going to be the Jesus Sanchez revenge game. Instead, it was the Joey Loperfido one.
2: No, Jesus Sanchez has looked a lot like he did with the Astros in this series. And appreciate you for bearing with me there, Triple E. Full transparency. I just got so excited to talk about the Strohs that, you know, I just wanted to jump in on that.
1: Nate Pearson looked a lot like Blue Jays' Nate Pearson.
2: Yeah, well, you know, can't
1: That's
2: win them
1: why
2: all.
1: You were in extra innings, was it not?
2: Yeah, I mean, it was a huge reason for it. But, I mean, it's also, too, it just shows you the state of the bullpen at the moment, which Logan Van Wy, as we said, yeoman's work. Great job by you to be able to get the win. And you're going to earn yourself a trip back to Sugarland.
1: I hope that you have a first-class seat with a nice bottle of whiskey.
2: See, that's one of those, too, where, you know, splurge a little bit for the flight back
1: Skip
2: to Houston.
1: Skip wants to talk to you. Oh, what's he want to do? Congratulate me? Not entirely.
2: Yeah, and then you look at your itinerary. Ooh, first class. Okay. You know, that softens the blow a little bit.
1: Really? You went with the Evan Williams? You could have gone a little bit nicer, guys. I just won you the damn game.
2: No, that's it. You're in first class. So, you know, dude.
1: Me a bottle. Come on.
2: Go for the top shelf right there.
1: Logan Van Wy. Somebody owes Logan Van Wy a steak dinner. That's for sure.
2: There you go.
1: You know what Nate Pearson does? Because Nate Pearson blew it.
2: There you go.
1: Well, Andy De Los Santos can probably chip in for the sides.
2: Yeah, treat them 1-2. All right, so you get that as well as the NHL. Houston is looking like it is gaining some legs and could be a strong possibility. As Michael Shapiro, Cron.com, has been all over that. He'll join us here in about 30 minutes. And Kingston Fleming's 8th overall to the Atlanta Hawks in the draft. And Chris Sinak goes 27th overall to the Boston Celtics. 713-212-5790. Been bringing this up, just hadn't had a chance to get to it yet, so we'll do it now. As Jaylen Brown, a bidding war for Jaylen Brown is a possibility because Kurt Heelan of Pro Basketball Talk putting this out yesterday that it looks like that it could be, if Boston does move off from Jaylen Brown, it could be between the Rockets and the Hawks for his services. Although last night,
1: Brad, what was the Hawks offer about?
2: Brad Stevens did say that they don't have plans to trade him, that he is part of their plans.
1: Okay. There's a lot of people who are a part of plans. Remember when Deshaun Watson was a part of the Texans' plans?
2: Right. I remember when Nick Caserio got hired and you had that awkward Zoom press conference with he and Cal McNair. Hi, everybody. I look forward to being able to talk with y'all very soon.
1: Do you remember when we all thought that George Springer and Carlos Correa would be Astros forever?
2: Well, the only one that I've ever remembered that it was Astro for life was Altuve.
1: My point is that just because if you think that they're a part of your plan today doesn't mean they're a part of your plan next week.
2: And it's also, too, it takes two to make that happen. Okay. So at this point, too, with Jaylen Brown, is the point that Kurt Helin brings up is that Boston tried to say, you know what, we weren't really shopping Brown. It was only because Giannis was out there. But then you, as he writes right here, back it up with the fact that you tried to dangle him out there for Kevin Durant years ago.
1: That's the thing. This is the second time they've done this. He was supposed to be a part of the Brooklyn trade that would have brought Kevin Durant into Boston. So now you took over as the lead guy this past season. You were a top five MVP candidate. You were the reason why your team was staying afloat while Jason Tatum was recovering from an Achilles injury. You were the reason why you were able to feel confident that you could go on a run in the postseason. You were averaging 28 points. You have proven time and time and time and time and time again that you could be at least a sufficient 1A. And it still isn't enough to where we're throwing you out there because of something is better. Like, if I'm Jaylen Brown, I'm looking at it from the perspective of, what else do I need to prove to you guys that I should be considered like Jason Tatum and untouchable? Oh, it's not good enough? Cool. Let me go to a team that will.
2: Which, by the way, too, as you continue to read this story from Kurt Helin, you know why Jaylen Brown is not in Milwaukee?
1: Oh, because they didn't want to give away, like, some random extra player.
2: No, it's a different reason. Because I had no idea that this guy had anything to do with the organization. Jimmy Haslam is the co-owner of the Bucks.
1: Oh, yeah, he sucks right now.
2: And that he wanted them to spike the Boston deal because he didn't want Brown to come to Milwaukee and force his way out in a couple of years. That, according to Kevin O'Connor of Yahoo Sports.
1: See, what I so that's not surprising, but what I had read is that there was a player, Hamilton, I think it was, coming off of the bench. Brad Stevens didn't want to give him on up. And that was the deciding factor, was that two players and picks had to go their way, and they didn't take it.
2: Well, at least as it stands right now, I mean, where we've talked about the Rockets offseason and how they are probably going to go about doing the build of this roster is that it seems like that the bench is going to be the primary focus. But then it is one of those two where maybe Brad Stevens does call you up and says, all right, hey, Jaylen Brown can be yours for Alperen Şengün, sign and trade Tari Eason and a couple of your draft picks.
1: I don't think it's going to be Tari. I think that's the big question. Who's it going to be the other guy? I think if you want to start any deal, it would have to be with Kevin Durant. Then you would have to eventually pivot off of that.
2: Okay, so Durant would be the guy to go, not Şengün.
1: No, what I'm saying is that they would demand Durant to go get Jaylen Brown. I think that would be the deal. You finally make what you've wanted to happen for years out in Boston and go get KD to be a Celtic. It finally goes through. But the Rockets would have to stand by Pat and go, we are not moving Kevin Durant. Then you would pivot off of what's the next move. All right, is it Alpi and a couple draft picks? Is it Alpi, Jabari, and one draft pick? Is it something along the lines of you want to give rid of just Amen Thompson straight up? Like that's where you would have to go afterwards. But the first move that you would make a phone call for, if you are Brad Stevens, should be the one that you try to make years ago. Go get Kevin Durant. Now, you as the Rockets have to decide, are you hitting a pause in your turnaround with having a Kevin Durant one-and-done season by bringing in Jaylen Brown? Or are you going all in with KD by pairing Jaylen Brown as a backcourt option?
2: So, I mean, as I mentioned with Brad Stevens, saying that Brown is a big part of the Celtics, but he's not going to predict the future. So it doesn't sound like that they are necessarily against any chance that a move could be made this offseason. Now, here's the thing, though, too. You mentioned Kevin Durant there. All right, that happens. Then with Jaylen Brown, a only way, if I'm the Rockets, that I am going to pull this off is contract extension.
1: Well, right now, you got to be able to move money to be able to afford Jaylen Brown. You got to be able to pick up his $56 million contract per year, $57 million contract per year, which then goes up to $64 million in 28.
2: Man, that almost seems like something that would be kind of counterproductive to what you want to do.
1: Again, right now, the big question is you have to be able to go pound for pound with contract. That's why Alperen Şengün for Jaylen Brown isn't a deal that can happen. There still is a $17 to $18 million differential on just pairing purposes. Like, if you are Boston, even if you don't love the idea of having Alperen Şengün being your second best option down low, just to get off of that contract to be able to go pick up his contract, it's a win for you because if you're freeing up the books to make other extensions. Like, that's the problem here that you run into if you're the Rockets, is finding the money to be able to afford a Jaylen Brown contract.
2: All right, Dorian Finney-Smith, throw him in there.
1: Do they want him?
2: Probably not.
1: That's the point.
2: That's what I always love whenever, you know, hey, you know, I'd give up this guy. It's kind of like, you know, the Jordan discussion. Oh, you know, they're prospect pitchers. I don't want their prospects.
1: Why are you throwing things for prospects,
2: Because it
1: Dan?
2: Still angers me whenever, like, and I can't even remember who had that call, but, like, don't ever call here again with a take like that, ever.
1: For who? For Jordan?
2: Yes. When they were talking about ways to be able to improve this team for the future. No. Never. Ever. And as a matter of fact, I hope your coffee sucks this morning, and I hope you get sick with breakfast.
1: I hope that you have a wonderful day and that life is just a breeze for you. You don't hit any single light to traffic, and you enjoy your 9-to-5. That's what I hope for. Because it'd make Dan mad and it'd make me happy.
2: No, it's just...
1: Because of a prospect overhaul? Come on, man.
2: No, I'm not taking your prospect overhaul.
1: They never would make that phone call to begin with. Like, that's the problem.
2: That's the thing.
1: If you're wasting your time
2: calling about Jeremy Peña and Christian Walker, you doubly be wasting your time if you're calling about that guy.
1: I make the phone call for Jaylen Brown. I ask, what is the realistic offer that I can give that isn't pretty much
2: like when you throw out the money like that, though, I run it back with KD. If you're paying the money already, then pay the money for a guy that you know that can score for you, and you probably don't want to play as much as you did this year. See, how funny is that?
1: Hold on. Did you just say pay for the money for a guy that can score for you, like that we just mentioned that Jaylen Brown was a top five scorer this past season? I mean, I'd pay that money immediately.
2: So you would go with him over KD?
1: No, I'd go with him by getting rid of Alperen Şengün and moving some contracts and giving up draft compensation to be able to have now one efficient low guy shooter, which would be my Amen Thompson, and then add in another guy in the backcourt that I can trust a little bit more that can be a two-switch player. That's what I would do. And I'd find a way to be able to make the money work. That's what I would do. But I'm not Rafael Stone. I don't think that's going to happen. But if you're asking me, what I would do is that I would find any avenue of keeping Kevin Durant and pairing him alongside with Jaylen Brown. That's what I would do.
2: That'd be a pretty damn salty team. That's a team right there that, I mean, again, I don't think that the gap between you and San Antonio is necessarily that deep. As you mentioned, though, with Sam Presti, I mean, last night when I saw Bennett Sturts goes to them, I'm like, of course he goes to Oklahoma City.
1: Yeah,
2: like,
1: and they traded for 2 second-round picks. That was it.
2: I mean,
1: like, that's the slap in the face for you, is that, gee, that's all it took?
2: It's Sam Presti, man. He's able to make things happen. So,
1: like, Jaylen Brown would be your number one scorer from last season, playing alongside with Kevin Durant. He averaged more points than KD.
2: The only question is, could it work with Kevin Durant? Because, I mean, I feel like KD, at this point in his career, he wants to be the guy.
1: Okay, well, Jaylen Brown's always been the number two. When you think of Triple A, let's be real. When you think of the Boston Celtics right now, the first name that comes up is who?
16: Jaylen Brown.
1: It's Jaylen Brown for you?
16: Well, it was.
1: I think it's Jason Tatum.
16: Nah, it was Jaylen Brown for me.
1: This past year, it was Jaylen Brown for sure.
16: It's always been Jaylen Brown for me.
1: See, for me, it's always been Jason Tatum. Mm. It's always been number zero. And I think that for most of the public, the casual fan, they would say Jason Tatum's the face.
2: That's who I would go with over Jaylen Brown.
1: Now, who would I rather have, Jason Tatum or Jaylen Brown? Honestly, I'd rather Jaylen Brown. I would much rather Jaylen Brown. That's just my two cents.
2: All right, so another bit of news out there is that it sounds like that another pro organization could be coming to Houston. How huge of a chance could that be for it to become a reality? Talk about it here as we continue. It's the Morning Drive, Dean and Cole, Sports Talk 790.
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20: Now, your Clutch City commute on Sports Talk 790 from the Houston Metro Traffic Center.
0: Ooh, some major slowdowns on the north side. The 610 North Loop westbound at the Hardy Toll Road. An accident there is blocking your left lane, so traffic is backed up now to Kirkpatrick. Like 30 minutes worth of backup. Use Cavalcade or Cross Timbers. Save some time. Also on the North Loop eastbound at the East Tex Freeway, that accident cleared. Traffic still slow from Airline. I'm Christina Cruz in the 24-hour traffic center.
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6: Would you be pissed if Milo Suzan or Emmanuel Sharp went to the San Antonio Spurs in tonight's second round of the draft?
2: Yes.
6: All right, Cole, because that's what mock drafts are saying.
2: Both of them are
6: no,
2: one.
6: No, Emmanuel Sharp.
2: Yeah, that would suck. I want him here.
6: That'd be a kick in the groin.
2: Would not be fun. It would be just another
6: sore. You need a nice box
2: win
6: for
2: that,
6: one.
2: Possibly the Spurs could get. And we don't need them to have any more wins. They've had enough. It's the Morning Drive. Dan and Cole, Sports Talk 790. Astros winning in 11 innings yesterday, 9-7 over the Blue Jays. Try to go for the series win a little bit later on this evening. 5 o'clock Astros on deck for that. Mentioning the NBA draft, first round last night, and you see Kingston Fleming's come off the board, 8th overall to the Atlanta Hawks, and Chris Sinak, 27th overall to the Boston Celtics, second round coming up today, and hockey in Houston could be a possibility, and we'll talk that here in about 10 minutes, and also right now is Michael Shapiro from Cron.com going to join us. So just to kind of give you a little bit of a timeline, according to Shapiro's coverage of all of this. So yesterday, of course, we get the news out of the NHL meetings happening that they are exploring the possibility of expansion and that Houston and Austin are the ones that they want to look at. Another thing is, too, is that Gary Bettman has said a new arena would be a massive part of all of this if indeed it was going to happen.
6: It's a requirement.
2: And that Dan Friedkin and a group here in Houston would already be at least putting the legwork towards getting to be able to make sure that that happens. Purchase land in Northwest Houston, presumably for a new NHL franchise, should they expand here to Houston. That's according to Michael Shapiro.
6: So Dan Friedkin has already agreed with his group to pay the $3.5 billion total investment fee. Closing arena build will be a part of the expansion wherever they go. There is the $2.3 billion actual fee to be able to get an expansion team added on into the NHL, and then the $1.2 billion to actually build a new arena.
2: And in the meantime, if you wanted to be able to start the team, say, here in like a year or two?
6: Well, the plan is to start it within by no later than the 2029 season.
2: Okay, so if that were the case, then you'd probably need a place to play in the meantime. Well, Shapiro reached out to Tillman Fertitta about the possibility of a team using Toyota Center as a tenant, and he said that he would have no issue with that.
6: Look, the NHL right now, and there's been a lot of people who have talked about this, of why do we need expansion? When the sport continues to grow, you hit while the iron is hot. Right now, the NHL is the second largest growing sport in the United States. You've seen incredible numbers in viewership go on up from 2024 to 2026. A large part of that was due to the Olympics back in February. It carried on into the Stanley Cup playoffs. It was the largest margin that we've seen in Stanley Cup playoff ratings in the last 3 years. And you have seen other expansion teams be able to find at least a net positive in gains, including the Vegas Golden Knights, who have already won a Stanley Cup title. They have played in 3 Stanley Cup titles, and the Seattle Kraken actually hit a net positive this past year going into year 3. So there's a reason to believe that, yes, while it is still going to be a growing process in the state of Texas, because it is. There is not major hockey in Houston since 2013 when the Arrows were here, and then they hightailed it on up to Des Moines. Austin has a team out in Cedar Lake that is the minor league associate for the Dallas Stars. But again, it's out in Cedar Lake. It's not in downtown.
2: Cedar Park.
6: There's a reason to believe that it is going to take a while, but I understand the reasoning behind it. And Houston has been the one major city that does not have a big four. They have a big three. They have basketball. They have baseball. They have football. They do not have a hockey team. And it does work in terms of revenue, and it does work in terms of, I would say, the expansion talks, because of where you have the out of state residents moving on in. I think that you have seen the community grow. You are watching as leagues continue to form. They recently picked up a semi-pro league with the Houston Bulls this past year. They'll start in 2027. There's reasons to believe that, yes, a hockey team can work in Houston.
2: And could it work? Some of you want to weigh in on it. 713-212-5790. Before we catch up with Michael Shapiro, let's get Gary in Spring in. Gary, good morning.
7: Hey, good morning, guys. Who's pitching for the Astros tonight, have they announced?
2: It's Burrows.
6: Big game Burrows.
7: Oh, Lord. Get the bullpen ready. Yep. Anyway.
6: What bullpen, Gary? What bullpen?
7: Yeah. I was calling about hockey. I'm not a hockey fan, not a soccer fan either, but it's good for the economy. But when the guy called this morning, he did a little overkill on the lobbying for him. But he said he dropped that 14-hour bus to get him here into town. And I said, all you have to do is go to one and you'll be hooked. Well, way back when, late 70s, early 80s, I was driving a Corvette. My friend had this Josephine girl, friend of his, called her Joe, and oh my God, she was the best. She was a five-tool player all around. Man, she was good-looking. So I got real brave and everything, and I asked her to go to the hockey game, and of course, because I knew she was a hockey fan, and we went to the hockey game and everything. And one time there, I got hooked. It's nonstop action. There's no timeouts. There's so many fights. The big old defender on the front line, I forget his name, but he was beating everybody up. So it was so cool. But I'm not really for it. I probably wouldn't spend any money, but I'm for it. So anyway, and I'm sure you're wondering if anything ever happened with me and Joe. And,
6: I've been waiting for the end of this story, Gary.
7: Yep, I was too introverted back then. Always waited for the girl to make the move, and most of them didn't, and she didn't either. But man, she was so good looking, and so such a nice personality. But anyway, bring it if they want it. All good for the economy is my vote. I won't go, but anyway, I appreciate the time, guys.
2: I appreciate it, Gary. Fortune favors the bold. It's the ones that you lose that hurt you the most.
6: Be a man, Gary. Come on, you better than that.
2: Yeah, take a chance. Look, she tells you. Yeah,
6: she. What's she gonna do? Slap you, and you're never gonna call her again? She was already gonna slap you before.
2: I was gonna say,
6: might as well just go swinging.
2: She says no, you're gonna die.
6: Go down swinging, brother.
2: Yeah, you'll be fine.
6: Go down swinging.
2: Hey, speaking of hockey in Houston, like I've been saying, Michael Shapiro, Cron.com. He's gonna hop on with us. Let's do that right here as we continue. It's the Morning Drive with Dan and Cole, Sports Talk 790.
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13: Here's a look at your News Radio 740 forecast. Partly cloudy this morning, turning mostly sunny by the afternoon, and hot. Highs of 94.
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2: Morning, John. 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Astros winning in extras yesterday. 11 innings it takes for them to be able to beat the Blue Jays 9-7. Try to get a series win. Won't be easy. Mike Burrows against Trey Savage. 5 o'clock, Astros on deck for that. Kingston Flemings goes 8th overall in the NBA draft to the Atlanta Hawks. And also Chris Sinak, 27th overall, the Boston Celtics. Hockey in Houston could be a real thing. And a man who's been all over this story, Michael Shapiro from Cron.com, joins us right now.
6: Michael, good morning. Let's just get this out of the way. The report comes out that there has been land bought by Dan Freaking and the company. We are wondering, What is the next course of action? I know that the ECHL is making its plans on debuting in Houston soon. There's a semi-professional league team here in the Houston Bulls. So what is next in terms of hockey coming to the Bayou City?
1: Yeah, for sure. Let's start with what is guaranteed here, basically. Michel Petit was a 16-year NHL defenseman in the 80s and 90s. He's now the CEO of Blue Line Slapshot here in Houston. And he says he is now in agreement to land an ECHL team in Houston. And I think more importantly, that team will play in a soon-to-be-built 8,000-seat arena just south of the Woodlands, right? So that's basically guaranteed to happen in the 2028-29 or 29-30 season. Let's talk about the NHL then. That's still up in the air, of course, whether that team will come to Houston or Austin. But Petit tells me he has recently spoke with Dan Friedkin. He says Friedkin has purchased land northwest of Houston, which would likely be the site of the NHL arena if a team were to come here to Houston.
2: And, I mean, along with that, I mean, as Cole just mentioned, Dan Friedkin, a huge part of this. He seems like he's been trying to lead this effort for quite some time. What finally, from your understanding, got through with the NHL for them to say, all right, Houston, Austin, that's where we want to look?
1: You know, I think that Houston has been, if not a total target, at least something that's very much been in the mind at the NHL for expansion for at least a couple years now. It seems as though Houston and Atlanta are the two leading expansion markets. I think Austin has come into the picture because of the arena question, right? We saw Gary Bettman yesterday say it's kind of a requisite for any new team coming to Texas, Houston or Austin. It needs to have a new arena. And so since there's no set current arena in Houston or in Austin, I think that Friedkin and Bettman kind of thought, let's open our options, see where we can get a better deal. I don't know right now if there's kind of a leader in the clubhouse, so to speak. But as I said, we kind of know that there is an area of land that's being targeted if a Houston team were to come.
6: So it's $3.5 billion in terms of a sheet to be able to go pick up an expansion team. It's $2 billion for the actual expansion fee, $1.5 billion needed for a new arena. Bettman has made it very clear, and based off of your reporting, that no matter what happens, you have to build a new arena. You can't just utilize an old location. But you were able to speak to Tillman Fertitta yesterday as well, bringing up the conversation of, while an arena is being built, we can use the Toyota Center if you're able to rent it on out. Does that maybe give an advantage to, say, a city like Houston over Austin that has the Moody Center, but the Moody Center would automatically be the smallest arena in all the NHL by over 6,000?
1: Yeah, I'm happy you pointed that out, Cole. I talked to Tillman yesterday or communicated with him, and he said he has, quote, no issue with the Houston expansion team being a tenant at Toyota Center. I don't know how long that would be. I would assume it would be just for a couple of seasons until the new arena is fully completed. You know, you mentioned the Moody Center in Austin. It is a small venue, but I do think it is a perfectly viable venue, so I'm not totally sure how much of a leg up Toyota Center has, even though it is double the size. To me, it is kind of a dead heat. But the thing with Houston is it's just a much larger market in total size, right? I mean, you have the inner city of Houston. You have all these surrounding suburbs. I think the market size is probably Houston's biggest leg up right now.
6: Let me ask you, because of hockey is one of those weird sports that it does work in smaller markets. Columbus, known for its college location. Mm. Raleigh just won the Stanley Cup. They have NC State. That is their premier location for sports. Mm. Austin does have a bid in this race. It's not just that Houston doesn't want to pay for all the extra tax purposes that go into it. Austin does feel like, because of it's a rising city in the state, it's one of the biggest cities that is continuously growing, and because they're the only major city that does not have a sports team, they actually could make a bigger push in terms of being willing to pay the frontline money from taxpayers to be able to go ahead and bring in a team like this. Do you believe that there really is legs behind it? It's not just a Gary Bettman wanting a team in Texas, but Houston doesn't want to pay it, so I guess we'll pivot and just say that we have another location in case of anything.
1: I think Austin is definitely a viable option. I don't think it's a situation where Houston is number one for sure and Austin is number two if things fall through. I think a big determining factor, frankly, what kind of deal is Friedkin going to get either from the city or in his land purchase? Where is the location of the potential land purchase in Austin? I think at the end of the day, he's going to look for the best bang for his buck in terms of an arena, and ultimately that may be the determining factor more than anything.
2: Michael Shapiro again, Cron.com, joining us here to talk about Houston as a possibility for NHL expansion. And when it comes to expansion, obviously, you got to drum up interest. You got to make sure that you get people buying your season tickets, all of those different things. I mean, if I'm not mistaken, Michael, you're a Denver guy, right? So
5: I am.
2: Yeah, yeah. So, I mean, the Avalanche, they came there, and, I mean, the same deal. It was an area that didn't have hockey. You got to be able to build that up, and they were able to win pretty quickly. I mean, aside from on the ice, just production and winning and all of those different types of things, how can you get a fan base galvanized to want to be interested in this thing and support you?
1: You know, Petit kind of used Dallas in our conversation as a pretty solid analog, where before the Stars came to town, there were about three or four rinks only in the entire Metroplex. Now there's about 25 plus, right? And it's honestly become a pretty solid hub for hockey. He kind of thinks Houston can do the same thing, right? We're starting to see small seeds of progress there. There's new sheets of ice being built around the city and surrounding suburbs. A youth team, the Houston Bulls, will start playing in Richmond this fall. And then, as we said, the ECHL team is basically guaranteed to come here in a couple years as well. So it seems like Houston, despite its current, you know, basically lack of any hockey infrastructure, is starting to make inroads and starting to make steps in that direction. And I think the NHL, obviously, is the biggest chip and biggest domino they're hoping to fall.
6: So who do you think has the final say in this? Is it Gary Bettman, who has made it clear in the past, we don't need expansion. If it ends up working out for both sides, we're okay with adding on to the league. Or is it going to be Dan Friedkin, who does get a call and says, we can go to either location, I just get to pick which one I want to pick, I want to establish a team for?
1: Right. I kind of think it's the latter in this situation. I think Bettman and the league's board of governors will be the determinant in whether there is expansion. But whether there, you know, if there is expansion, I think that's going to be Dan Friedkin and his group's call. It seems like they have a $3.5 billion term sheet already signed with the NHL. And then it's simply a matter of, do we have a better chance of finding a good arena, developing our brand in Austin or Houston? It's going to be a very interesting call. It seems like this is something that will likely be decided by, I'd say, this upcoming February, perhaps by the All-Star game, perhaps by the Winter Classic in Dallas at the end of February. So it really won't be too long until we know if hockey's really coming to Houston, or at least NHL hockey is coming to Houston.
6: So it's going to be about a 6-month period. We already know that by the time they get to what would be either the All-Star game or the trade deadline of next year, hockey will be announced, probably coming to the Lone Star State. Based off of what you're hearing right now, what is the earliest timeline we could see a team actually make its debut? Because there have been conversations in the past of, well, Salt Lake City, they were able to know that they were landing the Utah Hockey Club. They waited a year. They built the Utah Mammoth later on. Arizona knew it was on the move. Could it be as simple as 6 months later, we're talking about the expansion draft? They have a location already locked on up. They've made deals done with Tillman to where they will be taking the ice for the 2028-2029 season?
1: You know, so we're in 2026-27 right now. I would be pretty darn surprised if there was a team in 27-28. But as you mentioned, I think 28-29 is kind of a sensible and ideal timeline where a team could start at Toyota Center, play there as a tenant under Tillman Fertitta's building for a couple of years, and then once this new, ideally state-of-the-art facility, either in Harris County or Montgomery County, northwest of Houston, as we said, is built, then there would be an official home probably at the start of next decade. That's my best guess.
2: So, I mean, at least from what we're hearing, just talking with you, Michael, it sounds like that Houston probably has the leg up on this. Is theirs to lose over Austin?
1: That's a very interesting question, Dan. I don't know if I would say leg up, but I do think the market size is a big plus. I think having Tillman Fertitta already on board as a guy who says we can use you as a tenant is a big plus. Sure, I would say Houston has a slight edge, but ultimately this is going to be Friedkin's call, and I think he's going to make his call based on the arena deal he gets. That's the biggest factor we're going to look at here.
6: Okay, I don't know if you know this off the top of your head, but is the new NHL team to Houston, once it's approved, going to have to dial up the Minnesota Wild to buy back the rights for the Houston Aeros name?
1: You know, I think Greg Rajan of the Houston Chronicle kind of brought that up. I know there is not current ownership of the Aeros by the Friedkin Group or anything like that. I'm not totally sure on the trademark situation. Now, as we saw with the WNBA, the incoming Houston Comets kind of had a snafu with getting Comets branding from Travis Scott. So we could have another kind of legal battle here to bring back another throwback name in the Bayou City.
2: Michael Shapiro again, cron.com, all over the possibility of Houston getting an NHL franchise. Michael, hey, we appreciate it, man. It's always great to be able to catch up with you. And I'm sure if anything more develops on this or even with the Rockets this offseason, we'll definitely be giving you a shout again, man.
1: Hey, thanks, fellas. Really appreciate it.
2: All right, there you go. Michael Shapiro again, cron.com. So,
6: it's a thing that's going to be a work in progress for a while.
2: I feel like just, you know, not only from our conversation, but just the read that I've gotten is that Gary Bettman would probably want Houston over Austin at this point. But I think they would be fine getting Austin. I just think that Houston would be the one that they look at more.
6: No income tax state. Let's go ahead. Bring a hockey team here.
2: Well, I mean, I think that's a huge part of it, too.
6: You complain about why is there hockey in the southeastern region where people don't care? Don't have a state income tax.
2: Well,
6: watch it work. You can take it back, Quebec City.
2: I mean, look at where hockey works. You just talked about Raleigh. It's working there.
6: The last three Stanley Cup winners are all in the southeastern region of the United States.
2: Nashville is another place that it's worked.
6: Dude, Nashville's actually a very underrated hockey town.
2: Tampa.
6: They love it up there. Tampa's great.
2: Yeah, Tampa's a great hockey town. I mean, you know, South Florida, I mean, of all places. If hockey can work in South Florida, it can work here.
6: It kills in South Florida, too.
2: So, there
6: like,
2: you go.
6: Like, the Panthers fan base is legit.
2: And the NHL does a good job of making expansion teams at least viable when they come in.
6: Can I just say I'm very thankful that they're not going to Atlanta for a third time?
2: Well, I mean, I guess maybe eventually they would go back there because I know that they're making a push.
6: Yeah, but you're 0-2. I mean, at least let Houston
2: go. That's why
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2: I was going to say. Houston I think they want to give Houston a shot first.
6: Let them strike out before you go back to Atlanta. 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
2: There you go. 713-212-5790 is the number to get in. A couple of other points on that. Also, too, want to get back into the Astros discussion is, again, Dana Brown going to join us 45 minutes from now. So we'll continue right here. It is the Morning Drive with Dan and Cole. 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
18: Finally, they cleared that wreck out of the way on the 610 North Loop westbound at the Hardy Toll Road, but you're still backed up all the way to Wayside. You could take Cavalcade or Cross Timbers as an alternate. They also cleared a wreck out of the way on the 610 West Loop northbound at Westheimer. Traffic backed up now to Beechnut. If you're coming in on the East Tex Freeway, not seeing any major delays until around downtown, that's normal from I-10 to 288. And coming inbound on 288 from Pearland, it's a 20-minute drive. I'm Christina Cruz in a 24-hour traffic center.
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7: Special thanks to Michael Shapiro again, Cron.com, for hopping on with us for a few minutes to talk about the possibility of the NHL to Houston as the NHL says they're exploring expansion possibilities here and in Austin. So we'll see if that comes to fruition here sometime this upcoming winter. You also have the Astros winning yesterday 9-7 over the Blue Jays. They're going to try to go for their fourth straight series win coming up a little bit later on this evening. 5 o'clock, Astros on deck. Get you ready for that. And first round of the NBA draft last night, Kingston Flemings goes 8th overall out of U of H to the Hawks. And Chris Sinak going to the Boston Celtics. 713-212-5790. Once we get into the 9 o'clock hour, it is going to be a lot of Astros because, of course, 9:30, Astros GM Dana Brown going to join us for his weekly visit. So, as we've said, things going a little bit better as of late for the Stros. But I know a lot of more of you want to get in on the possible NHL expansion, so let's continue it on the phone line, 713-212-5790. Ryan in Montgomery wants to weigh in. Good morning, Ryan.
8: Good morning, fellas. How are y'all doing?
7: Awesome.
8: Great. I don't want to bother y'all too much. We don't have hockey here yet, so I'm not going to take up too much of your time.
9: But don't worry, bother the crap out of me. I love
8: beyond
9: it.
8: I am beyond excited. Insert Dumb and Dumber. So you're telling me there's a chance gift here. So I will say this, I lived in Austin for a little bit. Austin's just a minor league town in general, and I don't mean that disrespectfully. It's just you have the Austin Ice Bats, which is now the Texas Stars. It's the Texas whatever it is. They're the minor league team for the Dallas Stars. You have the Austin Spurs, the G League team for the San Antonio Spurs. You have Round Rock Baseball, and then, which I don't know who they're affiliated with anymore. Last time I checked, it was the Rangers. And then you have Texas football. So you have UT playing. So, and college football is basically now minor league. NFL, I would say the product's better, but that's kind of what it is. I don't know where they would even put a stadium. So I like our chances here in Houston a lot. And if what Mr. Shapiro said is correct, and they do something in Montgomery County, my brothers in Christ, I will be season ticket holder day one, all right? I will be out there every game. I'm going to get the stickers for my truck. It's going to go down. Tampa Bay Lightning, who? No, it's gone. This is amazing, super excited, and I really hope this all works out. And on that note, guys, I'm going to talk to y'all later. For the time being, let's go Stros.
7: There you go. Appreciate the call, Ryan.
9: You're a lot of Chains fandoms once a team comes to Houston. You are.
7: I mean, and it's also...
9: I'm wearing a Blackhawks hat. Well, I'm leaving that in the past.
7: I mean, here's one. Like, I don't think that, like, the Dynamo are going to get a massive bump. But, I mean, we've got soccer fever right now. So, I mean, I think at least for the couple of weeks after the World Cup ends, people will at least see that English Premier League is on or something like that and say, yeah, I'll watch. Absolutely.
9: The big concern that I will have if it comes to building a team and trying to get this off the ground running instantaneously is ticket pricing. Because unfortunately, the one thing that you have that is a negative with hockey is prices are a lot. They are. And unfortunately, unless you're going to be able to give deals that will allow fans to be able to come experience it for a cheap price, which again is a major reason why you have to be okay with not breaking even the first few years, it's going to be hard to drum up business in terms of actual attendances. Now, watching purposes is fine. You'll be able to easily, I think, be you'll get a lot of fandom.

0: that standpoint, I think that you will see ratings continue to improve, especially because of they will watch their team as they're on the same network. It's just about making sure that you're able to afford a way to be able to get the common casual fan to want to embrace hockey.
1: Well, what are people willing to spend money on? They're willing to spend money on a winning product. You want to be a part of a winner. You want to be there. So that's one of those where when a team is not good, that's why it always cracks me up. Oh, you know, I was in the building when they were terrible. Why are you wasting your money? They're not showing you that they're willing to win. I think the NHL, to their credit, at least probably here in the last 10 years or so, they changed their model, especially when it comes to expansion teams. We need winners when you go to places that don't know what they don't know when it comes to hockey. So what's a way to do that? Well, be able to give them a chance at the expansion draft to be able to have players that can come in and be immediately impactful and can be immediately competitive for you. So I would think that that's the other thing is too, is here in Houston, as Gary Bettman knows, hey, I need a team that's going to be a winner right out the gate if it's going to work.
0: Well, it's not being a winner, it's being competitive, I think is the way to put it. Because you can't expect every single team to be like Vegas, who hit the ground running immediately in 2017 and they lost the Stanley Cup Finals. That's unfair. That is a absolute egregious way of thinking about it. But that's a reason why Vegas was able to profit so almost instantaneously, is because they've been around for almost 10 years. They missed the playoffs one time. You talk about the Seattle Kraken, the other expansion team that happened back in 2021. They've only been to the playoffs once, but at least they were able to, within 2 years, be able to make it past that first round of the playoffs. So it's a big deal because if you have to be able to, I think, put out a product that people want to invest in, but you're also going to have to make it a way to where it is affordable. And I think that that's something to where, yes, ticket pricing is going to eventually get up to an expensive price to where the common fan can't go every week. But you have to make it clear that there is a way to be able to give not just that 1% of hockey fans that truly do love the sport and can afford to go to games on the regular, an opportunity to help build the brand.
1: Well, and we can continue talking about this. You want to get in on it, 713-212-5790. You see a couple of you on the phone lines who do, so give you that opportunity. Also, do want to get back into the Astros discussion, because especially when it comes to this part of the Astros, you went from cuss words to elation. Just like that, yesterday, in a span of a couple of hours. Talk about it right here as we continue. Don't forget Astros GM Dana Brown joining us here in about 30 minutes. We continue to roll along here. It's the Morning Drive with Dan and Cole, Sports Talk 790.
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3: Here's a look at your News Radio 740 forecast. Partly cloudy this morning, turning mostly sunny by the afternoon and hot. Highs of 94.
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7: 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It's the Morning Drive with Dan and Cole, Sports Talk 790. Astros winning yesterday in Toronto. 11 innings is what it takes, but you get out of there with a 9-7 win. Try to go for the series win coming up a little bit later on this evening. 5 o'clock, Astros on deck for that. NHL in Houston, it's got some legs, as there are reports out there after meetings for the NHL that Austin and Houston are being discussed, and also that Kingston Flemings goes to the Atlanta Hawks and Chris Sinak to the Celtics on night one of the NBA draft. 713-212-5790 is the number to get in. Get into the Astros discussion here in a second. As I mentioned, a couple of you want to weigh in on the phone lines. So let's continue it there. Somebody who is also in the running for expansion is Austin with Houston, and somebody calling us from there. Hopes wants to get in on this topic. Hopes, good morning. Hey.
8: Good morning, fellas. How are y'all?
7: Awesome.
8: I'm from Houston, born and raised, and everything like that. You know, grew up in Sugar Land. You know, they say it's not Houston, but it's Houston. But I live in Austin now. It's a great city. It's thriving for a major industry. They have the soccer team, the Austin FC here. Yep. They fill that stadium constantly. With all the industry here in Austin, and we're talking about big tech industry. You know, you have your Teslas, you have your Amazons, you have your Googles, and things like that. But all the implants here. With a hockey team here, I think that they would have nowhere to go. You don't have that competition of, you know, oh, I got to get Rockets tickets. Oh, I got to get Astros tickets. Oh, I got to get Texans tickets. I mean, I think it'll be the biggest draw, and I think it'll get more people here that would spend more money just to come see the games. I mean, the baseball stadium, the little minor league baseball stadium is always full. Like I said, the soccer team is always full. There's plenty of space here for them to build a stadium. They're knocking down buildings left and right. And putting up more buildings, I would think it's more of a viable place than Houston because it's less competition.
9: Now, I'm going to fight back a little bit, Hope. So don't hang up. I want to fight back a little bit. I don't think it's – I think it's more competition because if it's a larger city. That being said, I agree with you. I actually do think Austin is a viable place. Like, I don't think enough people – because you live there, so you understand it. College reigns supreme up there because it's the only sport of value that really matters. But it also has that in Raleigh, North Carolina. Where you have the Lenovo Center, the Carolina Hurricanes, fresh off of winning a Stanley Cup play. Columbus, they're known for Ohio State football. They're known for Ohio State sports in general. That reigns supreme. Hockey is one of the highest attended games in the NHL in Columbus over the last few years because of it is its own location. So I don't think that it's because of, if you're talking about more prominent cities, Houston, I think, beats Austin. But for the seniority of who's going to be able to have the affordability, the no competition, none of that. You're right. I will give you that one. Austin, I think, does have a slight nod over Houston. And because of the expensive prices of what it is to go to a hockey game, big tech being there, I do think that if there is something to be said about losing money, you have a better shot of losing money in Houston than you do in Austin.
8: Exactly. I mean, more people make more money on average, I would think, than most Houstonians do. I mean, I could be, I don't know the numbers, but I mean, there's higher, greater jobs. People are just wanting, you know, hockey, any type of sports. I mean, the Longhorns, unfortunately, fill up their stadium all the time. So, you know, yeah, you're right. But go Astros, fellas. Y'all have a great day. Talk to you later.
7: Hey, appreciate there you it. Go. Appreciate it, Hopes. And yes, if you're from Sugarland, you are from the Houston area.
9: He's not wrong, though. Again, if you are Dan freaking and you are looking at this from the standpoint of we do not want to lose a profit, I think that you have a better shot of gaining more traction because of what it costs to go to hockey games in general in Austin.
7: Well, and I think that another thing to consider here that can work against Houston to the point that we just, you know, was brought up in that conversation is think about it from when is the NHL season? It runs side by side with the NBA. So right. With the Rockets. So it's one of those that you would have nights where the NHL team would be playing and the Rockets are playing. I think because you know the Rockets people, it's also too, it's located right there in downtown. You're going to have people who say, if I've got a choice, I'm going to the Rockets game.
9: Well, right now, because of until you would get a new stadium added on in, you would have to have a schedule that would match, that would counteract where the Rockets are until you have a new location built.
7: And that's why, I mean,
9: that's a good way to build a fan base.
7: And that's where, you know, you get a couple of years, and if you're able to pop a playoff appearance in there, so that gets people excited, then you've got that momentum. So then maybe that conversation is no longer one that's an issue because it's, all right, you know, I'm a big hockey fan. And depending on where the Rockets are, too. I think that's also part of it. Again, what it comes down to is people want to be a part of a winner. I mean, the Astros play at the same time the Rockets do a lot of times.
9: Right.
7: When the Astros have been making playoff appearances and going to the World Series, well, then the Astros are going to get more buzz.
9: Okay,
7: that's just the fact of the matter here.
9: But
7: and there was a time in the mid-90s when the Rockets were winning titles that you wanted to be inside the Summit. You wanted to be a part of that much more than you wanted to be over at the Astrodome.
9: Okay, but if the Astros are in the World Series, you're not going to a random Wednesday night Rockets game. You're going to Daikin. You're going to watch the team that has an opportunity to win a title. If the Rockets continue to play well, as much as opening day matters, when you're at start of April, early May, and the Rockets are playing in the second and third round of the Western Conference Finals, attendance is going to be low at Astros games because of that's what reigns supreme. So that's what you're going to have to take in with it as well.
7: The laws of attraction, man. It's 100%. It's what are you attracting me with? Are you attracting me with, hey, it's hockey? Or are you attracting me with, hey, it's hockey and this team wins?
9: But
7: that's what's going to do it.
9: You also have to be able to create a product that is going to be affordable for the fan for one season to get them involved into it. Think of it like I apologize for this segment. If it goes off the rails, I don't care. Think of it like a drug deal. The first taste is free. You have to do it that way. You have to get people addicted to it.
7: You got to get them hooked.
9: You have to get them hooked. So you have to make it a cheap price to be able to bring them into Toyota Center, wherever it is.
7: It's the free trial, but we
9: first
7: still
9: taste free.
7: But we still need your card information, and then you'll forget about it. And you're like $29.99 a month.
9: It's like signing up for Disney Plus. Yeah, like, oh God, why is this bill for Disney? Oh wait, I forgot.
7: That model works.
9: There have been so many times I've gotten the 7-day trial offer, and I check my bill, and I'm like, I forgot to cancel it.
7: Yeah, it's like $41.99. What the hell did I spend that on?
9: That's what you got to do. You got to get the fan base in on that standpoint. Like, you have to take a person who does not care whatsoever about the sport of hockey. Like, they are just watching it because it's on television and they don't want to watch another episode or a rerun of like Friends. You have to get them in the building to see a game live. Because you are right. The best sport to watch live, in my opinion, no questions asked, is the NHL.
7: And it's also, too, I mean, people will pay for novelties. Like, let's call it what it is. Tons of people are soccer fans, but a lot of people are not. Most of the people who are at least here that fit into the second category, they're willing to shell out the money for the World Cup because the way they justify it is it's a once-in-a-lifetime opportunity. I don't think I'll ever have this again. Now, it is one of those things, as you know, I had the opportunity yesterday, which thanks to Chris, thanks to Leanne and the crew over at Aramco for having us out at the match. But if I had to shell out the money, I like soccer. I don't love it.

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11: Hey, Triple E, remember when I told you that there was a trade that could go down for Jaylen Brown this offseason?
12: I do.
11: Do you remember what team I said?
12: Was it Minnesota?
11: No, I said Cleveland.
12: Oh, yeah. I've seen that.
11: According to Chris Mannix of SI, the Cleveland Cavaliers could be interested in moving Evan Mobley for Jaylen Brown.
12: Yeah.
11: I hate this so much.
13: That'd be a little bit of a trump card.
11: I'm going to be pissed off beyond belief if he ends up getting traded and it's not Houston.
12: Yeah.
13: Well, especially, too. I mean, when they can pull off sending Evan Mobley, just figure that would be one that's kind of like, yeah, maybe a little bit better than the guys that we would be possibly looking to move off from.
12: I knew Evan would be a trade piece.
11: Because we were arguing, what, him and Jared Allen?
12: Him and Jared, yep.
11: And you kept saying that Jared was untouchable, but Evan could be moved.
12: Evan could, yep.
11: All right, I believe you.
13: Well, it is a possibility. Is the
11: NBA. Why are you so smart, Triple E? You don't chime in enough. I'm demanding that you talk more.
13: Yeah, you got a voice. You got a microphone. You can use it. Hop on it. Jump in the car. 713-212-5790, the number to get in. You got the Astros winning yesterday in 11 innings, 9-7 over the Blue Jays. Back at it again this evening, 5 o'clock, Astros on deck for that. You also have Kingston Flemings going to the Atlanta Hawks. And speaking of the Boston Celtics, Chris Sinak going to them at 27th overall in the first round of the NBA draft. And hockey to Houston. Could be a real possibility. Is the NHL looking at Houston and Austin as possible expansion opportunities? 713-212-5790, the way to get in. All right, so you know how I usually do things when it comes to good news, bad news, because the

0: good news, there's two of them. So we'll end with that. Get us out of here on a high note.
1: I want to end on a bad note. Bad note's better.
0: No, I'll always start with the bad, end with the good.
1: No, end with the bad, start with the good.
0: You rip the Band-Aid and then you let it heal.
1: No, you let the Band-Aid heal and then you cut open the wound again and let them bleed on out.
0: No, I don't want that. All right, so Christian Walker batting third. If I had to take a guess for how it's going to go today with Christian Walker, I think he gets the day off. I think that you go Raynel Delgado over at third base and you go Isak Paredes at first.
1: It's not the worst idea. I mean, if you're going to be able to give days off to Cam Smith and Isak Paredes and Jose Altuve, you can give a day off to Christian Walker, who desperately just needs a mental reset.
0: And, I mean, he is very much in need of that because, I mean, as we've talked about, and it's one of those that we can continue to talk about it until they either move him or he becomes productive. But I would probably guess that eventually you would have to move him out of the three spot. And it doesn't seem like that there is any indication that that's going to happen anytime soon. But my hunch for today is that you take the lesser of the two extreme options, and that is to just give him the day off.
1: Well, if you want to continue to trot him on out into the three spot, you need to have him hit a mental reset. Like, what if Mike Burrows today ends up delivering 6.2, this is 6 1/3. He gives you 6 1/3, only one earned run, 5 strikeouts. The command is there. He only gives up one long ball. He doesn't put a lot of guys on base. And he looks more like the Mike Burrows that you envisioned back when you were in spring training. Okay, then that mental reset day off of just skipping a start was worthy of it. If that's what you got to do with Christian Walker, that's fine. Because nobody is saying that Walker isn't a valued piece of this Astros lineup. Nobody's saying that. They're just saying that right now in the three-hole, he sucks. And the numbers back that up. If you're hitting under your weight, I'm sorry. I'm not going to put you in a position where you continue to struggle.
0: Well,
1: and he's hitting a .190 in gym.
0: And it's also, too, I mean, you're seeing it. You're seeing it with the loud expletives that he has shouted out on multiple occasions on pop-ups, and then also, too, I mean, the strikeouts, where early on in the season, he was really good with the fastball. That was something that was a little bit of a concern last year, and then it's also expanding the zone, too, of swinging at pitches, and you're just like, oh my gosh, you are really, really, really up against it right now. But then the good news, before we flip on over to Dana Brown here in about 5 minutes, Yiner Diaz leaving the yard yesterday. That's nice to see. You'd like to see more production out of him. And in Cam Smith, I think, had his best offensive game that he's had this season. All the way across the board.
1: Yeah. But you got to see more of it. Now, the Cam one I will give you a credit for, too, because Cam, every once in a blue moon, had like these days where he's fantastic. Yiner's been awful the entire year. Yesterday was a day to where you don't have the negative connotation around him because if he was able to put the ball in play. He had a multi-hit game. He sent one over the yard and started the three back-to-back homers, which is good. It's great. But if you're going to get more playing time, you better be able to deliver if we're putting you in the six hole. And if today is a day where you do sit a guy like Christian Walker, what does that mean? Somebody's moving up in the lineup.
0: Well, let's get to that and much more. Astros GM Dana Brown joins us for his weekly visit right here. It is The Morning Drive with Dan and Cole, Sports Talk 790.
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7: Here's a look at your News Radio 740 forecast. Partly cloudy this morning, turning mostly sunny by the afternoon, and hot. Highs of 94.
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9: On a quiet night in 1775, one rye changed the course of American history. This is the story of the Midnight Ride of Paul Revere. As tensions grew between the American colonies and British troops, Revere was part of a secret network watching British movements in Boston. On the evening of April 18, 1775, Paul Revere received word British soldiers were marching towards Lexington and Concord. Riding through absolute darkness, Revere set out on horseback, warning colonists along the way with a single but urgent message. The British are coming. Thanks to that midnight ride, local militia were ready when the first shots of the American Revolution were fired. One man, one horse, one warning that helped ignite a revolution. The legendary midnight ride of Paul Revere.
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20: 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O'Reilly hit the bar, Kane missed the target.
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0: It's the Morning Drive. 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Astros coming back, winning yesterday 9-7 in 11 innings over the Blue Jays. Back at it tonight, 5 o'clock, Astros on deck for that. Kingston Fleming's going in the first round of the NBA draft, 8th overall to the Atlanta Hawks. Chris Sinak, 27th overall to the Boston Celtics. But we're talking the first part of the headlines you just heard right there with our guest that we have every week at this time, Astros GM Dana Brown. And Dana, that's one of those yesterday where it's probably going to go from elation for the back-to-back-to-back home runs to a little bit of frustration, losing the lead, but then finishing off with a celebration of being able to win that game. Just what does that say about this team and the way they've been playing for about the last month or so that allowed for that win to come together yesterday?
1: Yeah, definitely a roller coaster ride of emotions during this game, but the guys showed some grit and they got through it. And that's part of a nice big team win. Had to use pretty much everybody, you know, on the bench and most of our bullpen. So it's a good team win. Good momentum to try to win this series for today.
0: You're trying to be able to lengthen this lineup as much as possible, and guys that can help make that happen, Cam Smith and Yiner Diaz, how nice is it to see them have the production they did yesterday?
1: Yeah, we've talked about some of the production coming from the outfield, and we saw a little glimpse of it yesterday with the three home runs by, you know, Smith and Lopefito and also Trammell. And then, you know, you add Diaz in there. It's nice to see Diaz coming back. And, you know, he got back from the IL. He's been contributing. And it's really nice to see. If we can get Diaz back to the 2023 bat, that'd be pretty special for this lineup.
2: I understand that he's only been here for a short time, but Delgado has made his presence felt all across the infield, whether it be playing at third, seeing some reps at second, finding ways to get timely hits. When you made the trade for him, what stood out that you thought was going to be a good fit for the rest of this organization?
1: Yeah, so we like the fact that he had some options, so we have control over him a little bit. And, you know, the fact that he could play every infield position is great. And so we really went after him for his defense, and we felt like, look, whatever he gives us with the bat will be gravy. So, you know, he's certainly living up to, you know, what we thought, and the fact that he has options and we'll have him in the organization, it's a nice little pickup. It's a nice piece. Anytime you can get a left-hand hitting infielder, you know, it's good. It's good for the team.
0: Again, Astros general manager Dana Brown joins us every single Wednesday at this time on the Morning Drive with Dan and Cole, Sports Talk 790. You got Mike Burrows going tonight. I know that y'all been working on some things mechanically with him, giving him a little bit of a breather the last time out, coming out of the bullpen. So just with Burrows tonight, I mean, how confident are you that some of those adjustments can be made and we can get the Mike Burrows that we thought we were getting out of spring training?
1: Yeah, you know, he's been showing us glimpses of, you know, what we think he could be. And, you know, tonight with the adjustments, we're looking forward to a good outing. Hopefully he'll throw his two-seamer a little bit more. We think that could help out. But just overall, you know, making some small, minor adjustments to these young arms and also young bats. You know, these guys are still developing and learning at the major league level. And so, you know, ultimately, we're looking for good things out of Burrows. We know that he's got a good arm. He's been up to 98. He's got a really good changeup and two breaking ball weapons as well. So, yeah, looking for some good things out of him tonight.
2: Dana, what was that conversation like last week with Mike telling him that, you know, maybe if we just move you to the bullpen for this one series, help get your mind right? And then how have those conversations been afterwards to try to simplify? Listen, the good is really good. When you're in control, we know that you're able to go ahead and strike out the competition. You do a really nice job of finding the zone. We just got to tweak a couple things here and there for you to get back on course.
1: Yeah, he took it very well. You know, he's, as I said before, he's a young pitcher. He knows he's learning at the major league level. And there's going to be, you know, some sidebar that we have to have with him every now and then. And I think he gets it. And we're hoping that he certainly responds to it tonight. And it's going to be exciting to watch. We're fired up about it. He's excited. And, you know, this is going to be we have some momentum coming from yesterday. And you know, we're locked in for today.
2: When you talk about a guy like Steven Okert, who is going on now 16 scoreless innings, he has been such a godsend. He has been such a clutch factor for your team when there are runners in scoring position. What have you noticed that's changed from last season? Because he was great last year, but it feels like right now he's on a new path. April come and gone, enter May, and we're talking about potentially the relief pitcher of the month.
1: Yeah, he's been outstanding. You know, every time I see him in a clubhouse, I just give him a fist pump, and he knows what that means. So he's been locked in. You know, he's got that deception, you know, when he throws that breaking ball and fastball gets up on hitters. He's been really good. He's a veteran. He's got veteran presence. He, you know, he used to throw a little harder, but now he's learned how to mix his pitches. And so he's really using his mind and his talent. And it's been exciting to see. He's been a nice piece. He can throw to lefties. He can get righties out. And so he's been a nice pickup for us.
0: And along with what Cole just asked you about the bullpen, Logan Van Wy able to give you a couple of really crucial innings yesterday, but it's no secret, Dana. I mean, you guys with a huge stretch of games here probably going to need some pitching help. So is it worth it to believe that we're going to be seeing somebody else coming up today?
1: Yeah, internal discussions, you know, even early this morning. So we're talking through it. But yeah, Van Wy was outstanding yesterday. Did a really good job for us the last couple of days. So he was much needed in this spot. And so the bullpen has really been good. You know, the bullpen's been good since I think it's about just May 15th or so. The pen has been really good, probably the second best in the AL since May 15th. Got like a 2.8 earned run average. So for a whole month, these guys have been grinding through it, showing a lot of grit. And yeah, it's really good. It's good to see, and it's fun to watch.
0: Offensively, I mean, the body of work for Christian Walker—he's been an all-star. You know that he's a really good hitter, but clearly, the last month or so, it's been a little bit of a struggle for him. When you know, talking about approaching guys that are struggling, is it one of those that maybe it's, hey, let's give you an off day here, kind of let you collect your thoughts a little bit? Or is it one of those that maybe just a simple lineup tweak of, you know, put him in a different spot, have him see different pitches? What do you think is a way to get him going?
1: Yeah, I think an off day may help him out. You know, we've been riding him pretty hard. He's played, most of the games. I think he's only been, for the most part, off of one game or so. But we've been riding him really hard. And, you know, the guy plays hard. He's very locked in mentally. So, you know, that takes a lot out of you as well. And so, you know, he's grinding through this. He's taking extra batting practice. Sometimes just pulling back for a day could help you to just reset your mind and get that right and lock in on fastballs and get more production. So I think an off day might help him. Changing in the lineup, you know, that's a good thought. I think Joe's talked about that as well. But maybe the off day is probably the best way to go right now.
2: When you have a guy like Isak Paredes, who in his last 15 games is hitting .283 with a .415 slug and has a higher RBI than strikeout rate, with him being able to be such a key element to the offensive staff, does that give you a little bit more flexibility to be able to say, hey, Jose, if you need a day just to be able to recuperate and get your mind right, we can go ahead and sit you for 9. If we need to play Delgado at third base and move Paredes over to first, it's not the end-all be-all because we're still in a fight, but we have enough talent to feel confident that somebody will be able to pick up the lack of production in terms of the offensive side of things.
1: No doubt about it. Paredes is the professional hitter. He sees a lot of pitches. He grinds at bats. You know, he's kind of a pitcher's nightmare in that respect. But, we do have the flexibility to put him at first and to give some guys the day off, give them a breather. I think Joe has done that well this year, giving guys some time off. Time off could be warranted for a few of these guys, to be honest. And so we do have some flexibility. The good thing is when you have a guy like Paredes who could actually play third, second, and first, and, you know, when you have a guy like Delgado who can play all over, I mean, those things are good for the club. And so make no mistake, we do have some flexibility in that infield, and that's a good thing.
2: Astros General Manager Dana Brown joins us here on the Morning Drive with Dana Cole, Sports Talk 790. Christian Javier made his last rehab start earlier this past week, potentially could be joining the club soon. Do you have a timeline on when he could maybe make it back with the hometown 9? And do you believe the role is going to be moved into the starting rotation, or is it a wait-and-see pitch count? Maybe we have him as an opener and let somebody kind of trail him.
1: Yeah, we're having those internal conversations right now. We'll know more in about 48 hours. So we're going through it. We do have, you know, the flexibility to bring him back for his next start. We can actually ask him to do one more start to stretch him out a little bit more. But we're having those conversations right now. But the good thing is he'll be here in the near future. He's very close to coming back. It could be as early as, this weekend or could be for his next start.
0: Again, Astros General Manager Dana Brown joins us every single week here on the Morning Drive with Dan and Cole, Sports Talk 790. Dana, we're a little over a month away from the trade deadline, and there's reports out that you guys intend on adding to this roster and being buyers at the deadline. I guess a lot of people in where I'm going with this is kind of take us through the art of the deal and being able to try to pull off a trade. Like, there's nothing that says you can't pull off a trade right now. Like, just how do those conversations go? Is it more or less, you know, you reach out or they reach out? I mean, is it kind of just everything in between?
1: Yeah. The art of the deal is, first of all, lock in on some of the things that you need to improve on this team. And then you lock into some of the teams where you may have a matchup with another club. You lock into those clubs, and then you try to do something that would make sense for your club. And you always have in mind the present and the future when you make these trades. And so those are the talks that we will have. We'll be locked in. We won't miss a beat as to trying to improve this team. And, you know, we're really locked in on trying to potentially get a left-hand bat, if that's possible. But that's kind of like the art of the deal. That's how it goes. And that's how we're locked in to making this team better.
0: Well, hey, Dana, we appreciate your time every single week with us here. And, I mean, you've been optimistic all along. And, I mean, going for a fourth straight series win today and currently only 3.5 games back of Seattle for first and 2 games out of a wild card spot. So hopefully we continue talking good, positive things with you every single week.
1: Absolutely. We feel like things are turning around and we want to get this series win today. That would be huge. And, you know, the optimism comes from 36 years of being in this game. And, you know, you've been on some bad teams, you've been on some good teams, and you know what good teams look like. This is a good team. And, you know, our guys are locked in and they're showing some grit. So let's go, Astro fans. Let's get this win today.
0: There you go. Appreciate your time every single week, Dana.
1: All right. Take care.
0: Thank you. And, yeah, I mean, going for a fourth straight series win, that's huge. I mean, at least, you know, where they stand standings-wise right now, just, again, you'd like to be able to get over 500, but, I mean, you feel like that the path is still there for them to be able to close out the month of June on a high note.
2: I mean,
0: so.
2: I don't know what the path should be there. You're facing off against a still under 500 Blue Jays team and a Tigers team that, when Fromber's not pitching, they have not been good.
0: Well, and you get them for 4, and I think Scooble's going to be a part of that, too.
2: You ain't avoiding them this time, bud.
0: Not this time around. So,
2: are you avoiding Justin Verlander?
0: Oh, that's interesting, too, yeah.
2: You're probably avoiding Verlander.
0: Because the Verlandy man is back, yeah.
2: Is he back?
0: I believe so.
2: I thought he had a setback.
0: Oh, I don't know. We'll have to wait and see on that, but we can worry about that tomorrow. But a couple of things that Dana brought up, especially to a conversation that me and you have been having for some time. I wonder if that's a sign of something to come here in the immediate for the Astros. Talk about that as we continue. It's the Morning Drive. Dan and Cole, Sports Talk 790. One more time this morning, I want to talk to you about my friends over at Sweat House. 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
5: This 4th of July, remember the moment that changed history. In 1776, 13 American colonies stood at a crossroads after years of heavy taxes, government control, and having no voice in their own future, they made a bold decision. On July 4th, the Continental Congress adopted the Declaration of Independence, a document primarily written by Thomas Jefferson. It declared that all people are created equal and are endowed with unalienable rights, including life, liberty, and the pursuit of happiness. With a stroke of a pen, America's founders risked everything, their fortunes, their freedom, and even their lives, to create a nation built on self-government. 250 years later, we still celebrate their courage and the birth of the United States of America. Happy Independence Day.
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28: You know, I started looking around saying, okay, cool, things are starting to quiet down now. No, we've got three accidents just popped up. One on the West Park Tollway eastbound at Hillcroft. That one's blocked in a right lane and you're slowed now from Gessner. There's also one on the North Freeway outbound at Shepherd. The other out in Spring, Highway 99 eastbound approaching 45, the North Freeway. I'm Christina Cruz in the 24-hour Traffic Center.
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0: Special thanks to Astros general manager Dana Brown. 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
2: I have good news, ladies and gentlemen. I have very good news. It's fantastic news, actually. It's the best news that you're going to hear at 9:51 in this city on a Wednesday at morning. I promise you that. It is that fantastic.
0: Well, it must be since you've oversold it.
2: I'm not oversold. You know what? Give me a second one, Triple A. This is worthy of it. This is worthy of a second. There we go. I want a third. I don't think it needs a third. Do you know who pitches today?
0: It is Mike Burrows?
2: No, it's Tarek Skubal against the New York Yankees.
0: Oh, so you miss him again.
2: You avoid Tarek Skubal. Ladies and gentlemen, no Tarek Skubal on the horizon for your Houston Astros. I'm calling it now. You are getting at least 3 of 4.
0: All right.
2: Take a round of applause.
0: Got that going for you, which is nice.
2: You get Casey Mize, bitch ass, who we already got before. You're already going to go up against Melton, probably. I don't know who the hell else you're going up against in the other 2 days, but Tarek Skubal against Ryan Weathers today at Comerica Park, which means he will not pitch against your Houston Astros as you try to get back to 500.
0: There you go.
2: That's a win.
0: Hey, you know.
2: That you already won today, even if you didn't win today. You just want to go for the double down.
0: No such thing as good luck. Preparation meets opportunity, and the opportunity here is that you miss one of the best pitchers in baseball.
2: Am I wrong? You already won today. You don't have to face off against Tarek Skubal the entire series.
0: How about you get the series win here?
2: Yeah, no, you want a series win, but you still already won today because if Tarek Skubal's not playing against playing with the Detroit Tigers,
0: and then you know be able to try to get after Fromber the next time.
2: I think that you will face Fromber.
0: Yeah,
2: I think he's the Sunday game. If the rotation goes according to plan, I think that he is the Sunday game.
0: So then get out of there 3 out of 4. All right. Yeah, that works. 713.
2: You got to admit, Fromber's at least been decent his last two starts.
0: I mean, he was good against the Astros, so he's got that
2: good,
0: going for
2: He
0: him.
2: Was good against the Yankees. He gave up one run. His last two starts, he has pitched 15 innings, and he has given up one earned run.
0: Mm. Yeah. Well,
2: if he goes 3 for 3, I mean, I'm just going to say, missing you Monday is going to be a lot of fun.
0: I think Astros fans are good.
2: Really? Right now with the way the starting pitching is, and you talked earlier about getting starting pitching, it's good.
0: Just without Fromber.
2: You just say you don't want him. That's all you got to say.
0: No, I think a lot of people feel the exact same way.
2: I'm not disagreeing with you. I am saying, though, right now, if you're talking about starting pitching, his last two performances make you miss him.
0: All right, so the Astros do win yesterday 9-7 over the Blue Jays, and they're going to try to go for a series win this evening. 5 o'clock, Astros on deck for that. You also have the NBA draft last night, U of H's Kingston Flemings going to the Atlanta Hawks, and then also the Boston Celtics picking up Kristen Ack, 27th overall. Hockey in Houston could be a real thing.
2: Can they trade Jaylen Brown now that you got Kristen Ack? Like, we lose somebody in Houston, can you give somebody to Houston, Boston? I appreciate that.
0: Yeah. You know, you've replaced him, so there you go. You've got him. At least with the Astros and a couple of things we talked about with Dana Brown. One of them is a possibility. I almost have to believe that we're seeing a day off today from Christian Walker.
2: Yeah, that when you're laying it on that thick to me, that means that he's probably not taking the field.
0: Because, I mean, it is one of those where, I mean, your lineup is what it is at a certain point. And I think that Joe, I mean, the fact that, I mean, now it's interesting that Dana even mentioned that it's been something talked about of, you know, hey, let's give him a different look here, you know, of, you know, try him in the 5, try him in the 4, somewhere else, just to kind of switch things up for him, what type of pitches he's going to see. But, I mean, I know that, you know, you've talked about how hard it is to make this happen, but the way that Paredes is swinging the bat right now, I like Paredes in the 3.
2: So who goes in the 4?
0: Try Altuve there.
2: You're going to hate what I'm going to say, man. Altuve, Peña, Yordan, Isak. That's what I would do.
0: So Yordan still 2?
2: Yordan 3.
0: No.
2: That's what I would do.
0: Yeah,
2: I'm not touching him. Well, please don't. Please don't. We need him to be safe, but still, not the point.
0: I've dapped him up before. Please.
2: Just don't go near him. Except if you want to move him down to the 3-hole, because if you got to make room for Jose Altuve. And I'll talk to you in 20 hours after an Astros
0: game. There you go. Stros tonight, 5 o'clock, Astros on deck. He's Cole Thompson, Triple Emmanuel Elmore, Dan Matthews. Matt Thomas Show with Ross coming your way next. We'll talk to you in 20 hours.
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9: Your News Radio 740 forecast, mostly sunny today with a high of 93, clear tonight, low 74.
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4: All right, I found out what the problem is out in Spring. Highway 99, the Grand Parkway, eastbound at 45. It's an accident with an overturned cement mixer, so it's blocking a left lane, a left shoulder. Only one right lane gets through, and you are backing up big time now. Lots of rubbernecking delays. Good news on the north side, I-45 outbound at Shepherd. That accident cleared. Now we've got another one, though, on the West Park Tollway, eastbound at Hillcroft. That wreck blocks the right lane. I'm Christina Cruz in a 24-hour traffic center.
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0: That one's whacked to left field. Hit well. They're going to look up, and she's gone. Into the bullpen at left field. Yainer Diaz goes deep. And the Astros lead 2-0 on Yainer's third of the season. Pretty. And if your dreams on
1: time, you can get to work by 9. And start your sleeping time. 2-2 pitch is whacked. That one's hit real well. Varsho going back, and she's gone.
0: Cam Smith makes it back-to-back for the Astros, and it's 3-0.

Here's the pitch. That's down the right field line. Is it three? Is it ever? Upper deck in right field. A moonshot to right in Toronto. The Astros with three in a row, and Trammell with an exclamation point.

2-2. And that's hit softly in the air, floats out to Altuve, plays it on a hop, throws the first in time, and that is the ball game. What a win for the Astros. Defeating the Blue Jays 9-7 and 11.

0: worried it was going to be some other people that they were losing, but I found a song from a Canadian group that worked out well. Because you asked Ross the Astros, and it was a circuitous route, right? Circuitous?
1: Oh, look at you.
0: Yeah.
1: Yes.
0: Yeah.
1: Circuitous.
0: Circuitous. Route, but they did do it. They had to go extras. They had to watch a 4-0 lead road. They had to watch some lousy defense. And then they came back. And, of course, former Blue Jay legend Joey Loperfido, the hero.
1: Yes. He had opportunities earlier in the game. And I was like, okay, well, this would be poetic if he was able to do it. And then he didn't. But then when it came time, he hit the big three-run shot. The Astros got the win, baby. You couldn't use Hader for multiple innings. Brian Abreu is on the restricted list.
0: Yeah.
1: You're in a six-man rotation.
0: Logan Van Wy is
1: the GOAT.
0: The GOAT. And I wouldn't be totally shocked if he finds himself on a flight to Sugar Land or at least to one of the Houston airports.
1: Probably, because they used him for a couple of innings. And
0: the bullpen is completely beat up.
1: Oof.
0: I mean,
1: everyday Okert. Angel De Los Santos giving up a couple of runs.
0: Brian King's like, I'll go out there, but I have to use my right arm because my left one is just being overused.
1: Yeah, Angel De Los Santos is unfortunately going Angel De Los Santos. He was looking good early in the season, but, I mean, he got four saves for you early in the year, but he's been just a guy basically his entire career. And, well, the last few times out, he's been looking like just a guy.
0: Yeah, they're mealing it together. Nate Pearson's going to be working some PFPs. For those of you that know, his pitching fielding practice. That will be done today in Toronto because he completely screwed himself by forcing Vlad Guerrero at the plate.
1: Yeah.
0: A little tap, inning resolved, and then he throws a ball so wide that even Christian Walker, who fields his position beautifully, not the tallest first baseman in the world, but definitely has fielded it well, Pearson gave him an absolutely horrific throw, and boom.
1: Yeah, I will stick with this. When the error is on the pitcher, shouldn't those runs be earned on the pitcher? You can't cause the errors and get the unearned runs.
0: So maybe that's a sneaky way to lower your ERA.
1: Yeah, exactly.
0: Is just putting a bunch of people on the base paths and
1: throw the ball into the stands, and then you're clear.
0: Yeah. That makes complete sense. But
1: I get it.
0: You're going to be like, you're slicing up stats.
1: I know.
0: That feels like a lot of extra work. So with that said, the local nine what a bizarro series. Could have won game one, had game two. Now, granted, 4-0 leads can go away, but it was ugly the way they gave it up. And again, you're looking at another. And by the way, did you say quality start for Peter Lambert?
1: I believe I said quality start. Yes.
0: And he did not reach that.
1: Oh, well.
0: Heavy bullpen use, yes.
1: He was one out from a quality start late. But he didn't get there.
0: Yeah. Okay.
1: 4 2/3. He looked pretty sharp early on. And then, well, the fourth inning happened.
0: Yeah, it's fine. But they won.
1: Yeah, they won the game.
0: And because you are very
1: happy. De Los Santos, by the way, gets four outs, gives up a couple of runs, and earns the win.
0: Yeah.
1: Wins are stupid in baseball.
0: Yeah, yeah. It's something else. But I can tell you this, it's a good day to look at those standings.
1: Oh, is it?
0: Yeah.
1: Let's go.
0: All right.
1: What do you got, standings, MT?
0: I am the official standings whore of Houston Sports Radio. The Astros are 3.5 out of first place, 4 in the loss column. If you're counting. But now the Astros find themselves just 2 games out of the final wild card spot in the American League.
1: And how many teams to hop?
0: I know that's always the first question you ask immediately after. And the answer is,
1: well, it's a little context.
0: 5.
1: Oof. Okay. It's doable.
0: Now, let's talk about, you've got Minnesota at home next week. You can bump them out of the way really nicely. You can knock Toronto down another stretch because right now Toronto, even though they've got a record under 500 at 39-40, are the last wild card. So you can get within, bump them out and get yourself one step closer. Everything is working out beautifully for a team that remains 5 games under 500. That has been the, since the opening weekend when they won their first 2 series, they went on that road trip and were terrible. They haven't been in as close as 5. They haven't gotten to the 4 under 400 mark in quite some time.
1: So the question I must ask you, Matthew.
0: Yes.
1: And this is, you know, in life, you want to be open-minded. You want to have a perspective. You want to say, you know, you want to look at yourself. You want to point yourself in the mirror. Like teams like to self-scout. Are the Astros fringe contenders? Win, get in, and we got a shot? Or are they the team where we would be talking about some other team in the American League? Maybe how we might view the A's or the, I don't know, even the Rangers or some other team to say, like, these guys are trying to trick themselves into thinking they're contenders. Yeah, they're hovering around, but I don't think they have the pieces.
0: That can be all true.
1: I'm just asking.
0: No, you absolutely have to do that. But you also, I mean, look.
1: This is something Dana Brown needs to ask.
0: No, because Dana's looking and going, look, my team is underperformed. I don't have any, I don't have a solid lineup, especially my outfield is, I was going to say that bad word with five letters and rhymes with rash, but I don't want to say that.
1: Oh, yeah, don't say that.
0: Well underperforming.
1: Amongst the worst in baseball, OPS, we brought it up. They were 28th in like 20 or 18th, I think, in the outfield spots.
0: Well below average.
1: So we got that to worry about.
0: Okay.
1: But the reality is you only can do what the standings tell you to do.
0: Okay.
1: And if the standings say that you are 3.5 out of first place on June 22nd, that's honestly, June 22nd?
0: Yeah, 24th.
1: 24th. Excuse me.
0: That's close. That's
1: really nothing. And you're 2 out of the wild card. Now, okay. You got a bunch of teams in front of you, but who's in front of you? It's comparable teams.
0: It's a third of the league.
1: Ain't scared.
0: Yeah. Okay, good.
1: Now, if this was the National League West, we would be talking about if the Astros were with Arizona and San Diego and San Francisco and
0: anywhere
1: Los
0: else.
1: Angeles. Any division within proximity of what they were supposed to be. Like, they're never going to be an Eastern team. If they were happen to be in the National League Central, American League Central, this would be a sell-off. This would be a, what do you have those heart-to-heart conversations with Jeremy Peña? You don't necessarily have to do it with Yordan or Hunter, but Peña would be one. Christian Walker would be another player that you would talk about, and Isak Paredes would be players. And if the Astros do fall off the map in the next month or so, those three players I just brought up would be guys that you'd bring up once again. But they're not falling off. We keep asking for somebody in this American League West to step up and blow the Astros out of the water and think about these things. But if the A's aren't going to do it, the Rangers aren't going to do it, and Seattle, who on paper looks like to be the best team in the division, if they ain't doing it, then the Astros shouldn't be sellers. And I would love them to go buy something. I don't know what they're going to be able to do, but
0: they're bargain bin shopping like they have been the last 3 years.
1: But you need punch in the outfield, and I just don't know what the Astros could possibly give. Think about this. And man, I wish I was a decent analogy guy. Because I'm looking for something here, Ross. You are an under 500 team.
0: Uh-huh.
1: You are not under most circumstances. This late in the season, at 81 games and five under 500, mm-hmm. You are not thinking about buying at the deadline.
0: Yeah.
1: You are not thinking about winning a division. You are not thinking about the wild card, but yet because it is 2026, the division is laid out the way that it is,
0: mm-hmm.
1: It's still in your head.
0: Huh. You've put on 30 pounds, you got a wedding this weekend. You're not gonna go to Neiman Marcus. You gotta go to Ross. You got limited funds and you don't want to overspend. You got to worry about the future.
1: May I give you a worse one?
0: Okay, good. Hey, that wasn't that bad.
1: You've gained 15 pounds.
0: Okay.
1: You have a wedding coming up in a month.
0: Okay, this sounds like mine.
1: You're going to go buy something that you... you're going to go purchase something that you could easily wear 15 pounds ago because you're saying to yourself, I can lose those 15 pounds.
0: I mean, that's what a person would do, but that's not what the Astros are going to do.
1: Thus, a terrible analogy.
0: You don't want to fool yourself into thinking you are some kind of bona fide contender and you're one piece away. But the situation that is unfolding in front of you might tell you that you have a chance because the division is so bad. So that it is interesting to juxtapose the two. If we were in any other, well, I mean, the Central is turning out not to be that great. But if you were in the East or something like that and you're 10, 12 games back or whatever, yeah, you're like, let's full on sell. But you're close in a wild card, which is what the third wild card has done. It's tricked teams into thinking they're contenders when maybe they aren't. So there's some things to figure out for Dana, who spoke on the morning drive earlier today.
1: Yes, he did. All right. Brian Bogusevic at 11 o'clock.
0: Yes.
1: 11:30, shut your bum ass up. I got two from just today.
0: Really?
1: Yes.
0: And it's, okay. I don't know their names. I just know who they are.
1: Okay.
0: 12:30 today, Joe Espada from Toronto. And believe it or not, today at 1:50. Other things. We've got to talk some NHL to Houston.
1: For real this time.
0: For real.
1: Like, we, for real, for real.
0: And we don't have to guess who has the deal.
1: Well, yeah, at least right.
0: Would like to have
1: at
0: the
1: least
0: deal.
1: Has the inroads.
0: And I will, and you and I are going to put together a list because it's a competition. It feels like right now, if indeed the NHL does expand, which they're going to expand. I mean, the Friedkin Group, which is the group that owns Gulf States Toyota, which sells cars all on the Gulf Coast. If you are buying a Toyota on the Gulf Coast, I can't say for sure it's 100% the Friedkin Group, but most of the cars that are sold in this quadrant of the country go through his group.
1: Yeah, they also own the Italian club Roma, which is in Rome. It's a big club. And the Premier League club Everton, which is a pretty big, historic, but not recently good ever. They're like the big Liverpool rivals.
0: It isn't a
1: they're
0: slam dunk.
1: Rivals.
0: So it's right now, if those of you don't know, I'm sure many of you do, but it's right now they're exploring Austin and Houston.
1: Mm-hmm.
0: Frankly, there are positives and negatives on both. And I want to go through the list with you, and we'll kind of maybe deduce right. What could be the biggest positive and biggest negative for both of those areas. 713-212-5790. 713-212-5790. 1014, it's a Matt Thomas Show with Ross. 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
5: All right, I found out what the problem is out in Spring. Highway 99, the Grand Parkway, eastbound at 45. It's an accident with an overturned cement mixer, so it's blocking a left lane, a left shoulder. Only one right lane gets through, and you are backing up big time now. Lots of rubbernecking delays. Good news on the north side, I-45 outbound at Shepherd. That accident cleared. Now we've got another one, though, on the West Park Tollway, eastbound at Hillcroft. That wreck blocks the right lane. I'm Christina Cruz in a 24-hour traffic center.
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0: 790. Good morning. It is Matt and Ross with you until 2 o'clock this afternoon. 713-212-5790. 713-212-5790. And it was just... I was so aggravated. Now, I did the 10th inning Monday, and yesterday I'll do it again tonight here as the Astros try to go for the series win.
1: You know what? Thank you, Matthew. Matthew is stepping up. He's taking it from me tonight. No, you're stepping up huge, Matt. I want to give you some kudos, even on air. Thank you so much. I'm going to be on with Chris Gordy because Wex is out and Adam Clanton are out. And then you said, you know what? Let me get the postgame show. Yeah. And I appreciate you, Matt. Yeah. So I am free tonight because of you. So I wanted to say thanks.
0: Well, you're also filling in for the A team. So we're all stepping up. We're going to do what you got to do. Point being is this. I was just

0: It was not necessarily elated, but it was exciting to see the three home runs, especially the third home run, which I thought was one of the most majestic shots I've ever seen in my life. But really, of the home runs,
1: yeah,
0: Cam Smith's was the longest.
1: That dude, okay, how come he either strikes out and goes in a 1-for-20 or he's hitting 460-foot bombs? Yeah, like, what is going on with Cam Smith? Let me write that down. That's a question for Bogusevic.
0: It's under the Thursday. I just don't get it.
1: Yeah, I just don't get it. Man, when he can get a hold of one. He's got the bat speed. He's athletic. He's strong.
0: And Trammell hits that one to the upper tank.
1: Yes.
0: Which wasn't nearly as sexy as I thought it was going
1: to be. Trammell has hit some majestic bombs as well.
0: They just, it's, well, you know, there were guys when I was growing up, Ross, Dave Kingman being the great example of that. For those of you that are old school baseball fans, Dave Kingman either hit home runs or he struck out.
1: Mm-hmm. Adam Dunn is the one that comes to my mind.
0: That's a great example, too, yeah.
1: Because everybody thought he sucked because he had a 220 average. But when you go back and look at his numbers, he OPS over 800 or 900 like every year.
0: Yeah. But there was,
1: and we didn't appreciate that in those days.
0: And one of the things about Reggie Jackson, again, a little bit different story because he's a Hall of Famer, but Reggie was also one of the biggest strikeout guys in the history of baseball, too. But point being is those guys don't have a great average. They don't have an OPS, but they do hit some serious bombs. And they did so. And it was, you got out to a 4-0 lead. You felt good about things. And then things fell apart. Defense did not help you. And you found yourself going to extra innings, and you didn't score in the top of the 10th. And usually, not every single time, but usually if you don't score in the top of the 10th.
1: I thought it was over. I was like, see you later. All right. I definitely thought it was over.
0: And Logan Van Wy, by the way, I mentioned this on Twitter yesterday. I am so obsessed with his uniform. The way those letters look on his uniform are so bizarre. I don't know.
1: Okay.
0: Because they don't have the same font as the rest of the guys do.
1: Uh-huh. There's a story behind it. I saw Chandler Rome post about it.
0: Yeah,
1: I didn't read
0: it. Greg Rajan from the Chronicle did a story about it,
1: too. Maybe that's what it was. Maybe it's Greg Rajan. I'm sorry.
0: Yeah. So, sorry, Greg. Oh, he's listening. Don't worry.
1: I appreciate it.
0: I'll hear from him.
1: I know, me too.
0: I will hear from him for sure. But then they came back, and then Lo Perfido gets the three-run bomb that I was worried it was going to go foul, but it stayed in fair on the right field line. And now, even though the Astros to give up a run, Van Wy did in the 11th, it was a 9-7 baseball game.
1: Yeah, you were short on arms. You were short on the bench. It had to happen there. So I'm glad that it did. And Jeremy Payne got a little bit of work. I wonder, he probably, what would you have to guess? Still out of the lineup today? I guess it's a question for Joe Espada.
0: Yeah. He did pinch hit, got a couple of ABs yesterday. Weird that he pinch hit for Trammell, who hit the home run earlier. People were kind of doing a double take on that.
1: Righty.
0: Yeah, so that's the issue there. But again, the Astros win. And I do think it's a storyline for the course of the rest of the season, is that who are they? And I think, doing more deducing after what we just talked about, we know who they are. They're an under 500 team. They don't have championship-level talent. But, again, it's what the conditions dictate. It's the fact that you are in the worst division in baseball.
1: Mm-hmm.
0: You've had no one take off. You thought Seattle was going to about a month ago, and they have come back down to earth a little bit. The Rangers haven't pulled away. The A's are who they are. The A's can hit. They just don't have enough pitching. And I don't anticipate them being a team. Everybody keeps saying over and over again, the A's are on a slow build. They want to go all in on being a contending team when they move to Las Vegas, and that's 2 years away. So, or a year and a half. Well, it depends on what's going on with the baseball situation, the lockout. But point being is that they're not going to be teams that are going to be combing the trade market. Then the trade ones will not be flowing through West Sacramento, California. So if all that is in play and the Mariners don't hit and the Rangers are inconsistent and Toronto's bullpen gets used more than any other bullpen in baseball, we saw that yesterday, saw that in the previous game, I ain't scared of Minnesota.
1: Okay.
0: Baltimore, you would think, would be probably better than what they are. There's no reason why you cannot at least seriously think, at the worst case, Ross, this team could be a wild card team. And if you're going to be the third wild card team, guess who you're going to play? The worst division record, it would be your own division, which would be the Seattle Mariners.
1: And that's what I was going to say, is that even if you win your division, you're going to be the third seed. So you've got to be built for a short series. Anything can happen in a short series. It's going to be Hunter Brown and Yordan carrying the day. That's what you need. But also, Hunter Brown wasn't great the last time out. But Hunter Brown's going to be fine. Yordan's going to be Yordan.
0: And you're just going to need to catch a little bit of lightning. You're going to have to catch some lightning in a bottle during the season, and then you're going to have to see what you just roll the dice of the postseason. We've seen that in baseball, teams get hot.
2: But I will say this, as much as it sucks, and it's not fun to talk about a team that is under 500, and we are in now approaching July 1, they're in a pennant race. Excuse me. They're in a division race.
0: Yes, kind of.
2: I don't think kind of. Does it matter if they were 11 games above 500 and they were still 3.5
0: out? Two things are true. They're only 3.5 out, but they're also in fourth place.
2: Okay. But that should show you that the teams in front of them aren't great either. So
0: You're right.
2: Put it this way. I'm not scared of the A's of the Rangers.
0: It's a slow race.
2: Yeah. Would you feel better if the Astros were, what are they? This is 81 games. What if
0: they're
2: not
0: racing with the Cheetahs?
2: No, they're in the quarter horses.
0: I would say hippos, but those guys are fast. They're not rhinos too, kind of.
2: They're not in the thoroughbred season at the racetrack.
0: It's a sloth race.
2: They're in the wiener dog race.
0: Is that what you're saying?
2: Or the camels?
0: Those camels are quick, Maddie. You gotta watch out.
3: Go to break.
0: All right.
2: Oh, come on. We had a roll going there.
3: If you say so.
2: All right. Other big news of the day. Look, NBA draft last night was a yawn. It just was.
0: There was an NBA draft last night?
2: I know.
0: Okay.
2: I know. It provided, other teams are great. When the Rockets don't have number one pick, you don't get excited about it. That's just the truth. And there was no major trades yesterday.
0: Yeah. So I took a look at who was DeBanza went first?
2: Yes.
0: Peterson second?
2: Yes.
0: Okay. Flemings went eighth. I saw that. I wanted to see where Kingston landed.
2: And Kristen Ack went 28 to Boston.
0: Oh, a little bit further back than maybe some people had him like top 20-ish.
2: Yeah, yeah. Okay. So, but dropping himself into Boston's a good spot.
0: Not bad.
2: 713-212-5790. 713-212-5790. 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

0: Matt and Ross on Sports Talk 790. Our time is 10:35. It is a Wednesday edition of the show. If you'd like to come in and join us, we'd love to have you at 713-212-5790. 713-212-5790. As the Astros win a game, and a rubber game tonight, we'll have it for you here on 790. The On Deck Show will be with, I believe, Chris Gordy, and then I'll have the 10th inning show following tonight's game. All right. So I am going to, and I want to do this organically with you. We're going to there if you and we and it was brought up, I think, what very late in our show yesterday, that the NHL has officially said there is serious conversation about the NHL expanding to Texas, and they said the two markets that are under consideration are Houston and Austin.
1: Okay.
0: We did not know by the time our show ended yesterday that it was going to be the Friedkin Group, which is one of three billionaires here in the Houston area, three of the richest billionaires, mm-hmm. the Friedkin Group, again, Gulf States Toyota, and then obviously the Fertitta family. We didn't know who was going to own, who was the one that was going to be the one. And then word came out from the Chronicle yesterday, Greg Rajan, our friend, said that the he found out, and the letter was given out from the NHL, that the exclusive negotiating window right now is going to the Friedkin Group. That's mm-hmm. Friedkin.
1: Yeah,
0: F-R-I-E-D-K-I-N. Yeah, yeah. And as you mentioned, it's got investments in soccer. Most of his wealth is coming from the automobile business.
1: Auberge Resorts. I don't know if you've heard of those.
0: I have not.
1: Roma, Everton, now the NHL team. Also, 30 West, an independent film production company. They did distributed Parasite.
0: I believe they have won some awards.
1: No, Parasite is one of the great films of the last 10 years. I don't know if you've seen it, Jonathan, but I suggest it. It won Best Picture in like 2018 or something like that. So
2: which was it? Which one?
1: Parasite. It's a Korean.
2: I watched half. I haven't finished it.
1: Oh, okay.
2: It was really good. I
1: got you.
0: The Friedkin Group is not as wealthy as Tillman, but he's close.
1: This Wikipedia says $9.6 billion. I'm sorry, $9.4 billion.
0: Sorry,
1: not only 9.4.
0: So
1: just kidding.
0: There is obviously a lot of money for this group and family to bring an NHL to the state of Texas. Now, what the Friedkin Group will do is they will do their due diligence and probably report back to the NHL. To me, and this is just one man's opinion on this, I think the Friedkin Group will go to the city that gives them the best arena deal.
1: From the city.
0: Or the counties that surround the city.
1: Right, the city or county. Right, I got you.
0: So, as I thought, the Moody Center is not in play to be the home of the team.
1: Mm.
0: Because it's owned by the University of Texas. And for those of you that don't know, again, you don't want to be a renter. You want to be the landlord. You want to be the owner. Now, if the hockey team was to come to Houston,
1: mm-hmm.
0: I'm sure the Friedkin Group would work with the Fertittas because they have, the Toyota Center is through the Friedkin Group. That's who the sponsorship is through. Yeah. Not exclusively, but they are the primary force behind that.
1: Okay.
0: So there is a relationship. And again, when you have billionaire to billionaire, they'll work something out.
1: Uh-huh.
0: So I guarantee you that the Toyota Center will be probably the temporary home for the NHL team if it was to be coming here in, say, 2 years.
1: Mm-hmm.
0: But long term, it's not going to be the home of the Houston NHL team if there is one. These are all just educated guesses on my part. When I first heard about the Friedkin Group being interested, I had heard they were thinking about building an arena in Edo. Would be their grand plan.
1: Okay.
0: I think that stance has softened a little bit.
1: Okay.
0: Because of the trend, as we've talked about for the last few months, of a lot of these cities going to the suburbs to grab their own area.
1: Mm-hmm.
0: And we just saw
1: make their own complexes
0: last month. We're seeing the Dallas Mavericks leaving downtown Dallas to go to one end of Dallas suburb.
1: Mm-hmm.
0: Where the Dallas Stars are moving to Plano to do their own thing. I think it's Plano. Yeah, it's not Frisco. It's Plano. So everybody wants their own megaplex. Restaurants, bars, hotels, practice facilities, and most importantly, Rossi, their own arena. So with that being said, we're going to draw up a list here of what benefits Austin more over Houston and Houston over Austin. Knowing, again, in my gut feeling that I think the city that gives him the best, the freaking group, the best arena deal in terms of not spending money on the arena is going to get the team,
1: mm-hmm.
0: or they will push towards that team. So let's go to some other factors. Let's go to Austin first. You are not competing with any other in a professional sport in that city. I know Austin has an MLS team, correct?
1: Austin FC.
0: Okay, but that's not a
1: major sport.
0: So my number one thing is
1: arguably.
0: Non-competition against other pro teams.
1: Yes. Non-competition against the Longhorns.
0: Non-competition against the Longhorns.
1: Right.
0: Number two, I think the ticket sales would be a piece of cake.
1: Think so?
0: Yes.
1: There are a lot of corporate interests, a lot of headquarters and
0: huge corporate interests. Way more than I think you would think for a team, for a city that is, by some people still think it's a college town. It's really not.
1: It's, I don't want to call it cosmopolitan, but you have a lot of transplants. And the way that there's a lot of transplants here in Houston, there's a lot of transplants in Austin. People from all over the country and all over
0: California,
1: the world.
0: California, for that matter.
1: All over the world. A lot of Californians move there. But not that those are guys that are like big hockey fans. But
0: right. I think you could regionalize the team in some respects. I could see San Antonio, you know, they're getting a new arena for the Spurs. I could see this team in Austin playing 2 to 4 games in San Antonio every year.
1: Okay.
0: Just thinking out loud.
1: Okay.
0: Is there anything else that would be a direct super bonus to Austin? Not saying it's detriment to Houston, but just what makes Austin so sexy? I think being the only pro sport team in town, I think ticket sales would not be an issue because it would be the only pro sports team in town. You do have a huge corporate interest in that city. You could regionalize the team if you wanted to. Is there anything else that would come to mind that would make Austin really sexy?
1: I don't know. What were you saying, Jonathan?
2: No, I was just saying a suggestion for Houston. Someone was saying the Northwest Mall area for a stadium.
0: It doesn't really matter. I mean, it could be just as easy Montgomery County. I mean, it could be anywhere. It could be Cypress. It could be. I mean, there's still lots of even Notoro towns down out there.
1: The Conroe Arrows.
0: I mean, that's true. All right, so that's all I can think of right now off the top.
1: Yeah,
0: that would make really Austin very. So let's go to Houston. TV market size is significantly better.
1: Significantly.
0: Greater population. Now, you don't get the regionalization of it, but still, you combine San Antonio and Austin, it's not as big as the greater Southeast Texas area, meaning Houston, Galveston, all points in between.
1: Mm-hmm.
0: Number three, you have a built-in TV network potential partner. I would assume that Space City would want to have interest in joining up with
1: the alternate channel.
0: Yes, you can figure it out. You could also do some over-the-air, but it would be, you don't have to necessarily go into the television business either, because if you notice in sports, the Rangers have their own TV network now, the Braves have it, because all these regional networks are going away. You don't have to do a little heavy lifting of creating a production and a television network for your games. I would assume that Space City would show some interest in carrying these games.
1: Mm-hmm.
0: Number four, you are in a city that knows pro sports. As much as we love the Houston Cougars,
1: yes,
0: it's not a this is not a college market.
1: But also, it's not the most passionate sports town.
0: We'll go to the negatives later. I'm just trying to think about the positive.
1: Okay.
0: Right now. So is there any other positive to me? Population.
1: Yeah,
0: television network is already in place.
1: A large transplant transplant population, a lot of corporate interest, but I don't know if you can divvy them up to hockey.
0: I don't know. Okay, so let's go. So those are some of the positives on the Houston side. And again, it's just Houston. Been there, done that, pro sports. Oh, by the way, has a history of hockey. No, it's been a while, but it does have a history of hockey where Austin has with the Ice Bats or whatever they're calling their team now down there.
1: Mm-hmm.
0: So let's go to the negatives. The negatives are, it's very expensive. Hockey prices are every bit as expensive as NBA tickets are. Are we already tapped out in Houston spending crazy money for our sports tickets, whereas Austin doesn't have to go through that? Now, you may have season ticket holders to UT football, but that crowd of 100,000 is also coming in from all over the state to come to see.
1: I mean, in Houston here, the tickets are sold. The butts aren't in seats, but they don't care about that. Freaking group cares about tickets sold.
0: Right, tickets sold. Number two, you are playing fourth fiddle.
1: Mm-hmm.
0: And I do believe that is something that would have to be addressed.
1: I would say by far as well.
0: Yeah. Because if the Rockets and the Texans and the hockey team are all playing on the same night, how much of the sports attention are you getting?
1: Very, very little.
0: Number three.
1: You have to win, obviously, like Golden, like Las Vegas. Right.
0: And number three, don't you think, and this is the last one before we get to break here, don't you think these cities that crave sports teams want to learn the sport and get invested as fast as possible? Where you and I, we've talked about this before, we have a lot of sports here to talk about in our own community.
1: Mm-hmm.
0: If you're in Austin and you have this brand new sports team, you're going to learn hockey. You're going to embrace hockey. You're going to know what icing is and offsides and three line pass or whatever.
1: You know, I don't know all those
0: all
1: things.
0: That stuff.
1: Yeah, sure, why not?
0: Shift changes.
1: Uh-huh.
0: Where Vegas did that. Columbus did that. Nashville did that. Will we just say, oh, this hockey's kind of cool. Let's go have a good time and watch this and not particularly have that passion that maybe an Austin sports fan base would have?
1: It'd be fun to find out. I think it'd be good for the city, too.
0: Oh, let me tell you something. Sports teams are always great for the city.
1: Yeah.
0: And for our business.
1: It seems like a bigger deal, yeah.
0: Yeah, and you know, when an opera house goes up, you don't rally around opera house or the symphony.
1: Oh, I do.
0: Well, that's because you're
1: symphony.
0: Cultural nerd. But that's a different issue of time for time. We rally around our sports teams. And look at what Vegas has done with all the sports teams. Maybe their gambling is down, but their population isn't.
1: Mm-hmm.
0: So just the things to think about there. I just wanted to lay out the positives and negatives. We'll go to the negatives on the Austin side when we come back. 10:47 on Sports Talk 790. Brian Bogusevic in 50 minutes here on 790.
1: Yeah, well, you do have all the sports here in Houston, and you want to watch them somewhere, but you also want to go out and have a good meal on the curb. Daily specials. Today, Wednesday. Ooh, baby, let me tell you about Steak Night. $30 grass-fed filet, potatoes, and vegetables. You also got $5 house wine glasses as well. We're talking about a serious kitchen. We're talking about serious good food. 100% grass-fed beef. They also have ribeye and New York strip on the menu. They have organic chicken. 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You're looking for somewhere to watch all the World Cup games. You're looking for somewhere to catch the Strohs or whatever's going on in sports, but you also want to have a good, nice meal. You don't want that greasy, bland bar food that's going to bog you down. You go to On the Curb. 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
6: Whoa, what a messy situation out in Spring. Highway 99 eastbound as you approach 45, the North Freeway. It's an accident with a cement mixer and it flipped over. So that's what I mean about a mess. Yeah, cleanup continues. Only one right lane gets through, so there are delays. On the East Loop southbound at Manchester, we've got a stall there blocking a right lane and another stall on the West Park Tollway eastbound at Hillcroft. I'm Christina Cruz in the 24-hour traffic center.
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0: All right, so those of you that call us occasionally with, you know, hey, Matt, Ross, sell it. We want the NHL to Houston. Let's go. Let's make it happen. Okay. Well, it's not in your hands. It's in the hands of a multi-billionaire who is going to spend, I don't know how long he's going to take to figure this out, but he's going to ultimately go to Commissioner Gary Bettman of the NHL and say, hey, I think I want to put a franchise in the city. And again, we could give you, and look, we're just doing this as a couple of radio jamokes. There is PR firms, there's research departments,
1: yes,
0: there's legal teams that are all going over the pluses and minuses of all of these things, and they're putting up the numbers that are way more in detail than what you and I can just guesstimate on.
1: Talking to city officials.
0: Right. But I do believe at the end of the day, it's going to be who gives the Friedkin Group the best opportunity for an arena, meaning you want us to pay this, and then when we help you build this arena here, what kind of tax breaks are we going to get? How much county and or city contributions are coming in? And then what are we going to stand to make once this building is built?
1: Yeah, does it seem a little bit like you're trying to leverage one city and the other?
0: No question.
1: What? So if you're Houston, how much do you fight for this team over Austin? And if you're Austin, how much do you fight for this team over Houston?
0: And we're not talking about the people that are already here. We're talking about elected officials.
1: Yes, elected officials.
0: Yeah. It's a good question. How bad does the Austin mayor or the city council... Now, with the Travis County is the main county in Austin, right?
1: I feel like Austin would fight pretty hard, would want to get in the fight pretty hard.
0: Would Round Rock all of a sudden say, look, we're already busy enough.
1: Okay, something around the...
0: You could do Georgetown. You could do Round Rock. You could do Buda. You could do
1: Buda.
0: Buda. Sorry.
1: Kyle. Marble Falls. I'm sorry. I'm just naming suburbs now.
0: So you're telling, here's what I'm saying. What did Arlington do, Rossi, the last 20 years?
1: I don't know what they did. They offer some kind of sweetheart
0: deal. We've got three stadiums, when you think about it, the two baseballs and the one football.
1: It would be huge. And as our listener, Aaron, the big hockey fan, says, like, the Vegas was the first game in town. Columbus and Nashville, same thing. As far as major pro sports.
0: No, were the Titans before the Predators, though?
1: Oh, okay. Well, then I guess not. Never mind. Sorry. Yeah. Aaron, you're wrong. That's what I get for reading it.
0: It's okay. Point being, though, but relatively speaking, that's the first organic team. That, I mean, they inherited a team. They got one to move, but this would be theirs.
1: Mm-hmm.
0: It's going to be who gives them the biggest plot of land to build hockey rinks and restaurants and big hotels. We're seeing the trend on this. Everything we've seen, Ross, in the last 5 years is, and it started with Atlanta, when the Braves moved out of downtown Atlanta to go up to the north part of town. What do they call it? The district up there? Is that what they call it when the Braves
1: are? I don't know what they call
0: it. But you get my drift on this. They want they want an arena. They obviously want a filled arena, but they want the bells and whistles that go with it.
1: Yeah.
0: But I don't say there's a 0% chance, but I would think it's 1% chance that if the NHL was to come to Houston, the team is playing in Toyota Center in 10 years. I just find that to be highly improbable.
1: Right. And how much would Austin fight for something in city to give them some give the freaking group a sweetheart deal on some land?
0: Yeah.
1: To let them control it, but also keep it in the city where they can have their cake and eat it too.
0: My lean on that would be probably it's going to be outside of Travis County.
1: I have no idea.
0: Yeah.
1: But Austin might just could be a different deal. Who knows?
0: That's right. But again, cities will.
1: Because Harris County is over the Texans. Harris County's like, we're good.
0: Yeah.
1: You owe us a Billy.
0: Yeah. Go to Toro Town. Enjoy yourself out there. So I'm just. Now, the biggest negative for me for Austin is it just doesn't have the number of people. You're not going to. You build the Austin Ice Bats, okay? That's the team they call their minor league, or used to at least. Uh-huh. And you're going to have a solid fan core base of potentially between Austin, San Antonio, San Marcos, New Braunfels, about 4 million maybe.
1: Yeah, TV, I'm just looking it up right now. TV homes in Houston, 2.9 million, which is sixth. TV homes in Austin, which is 32nd, 1 million.
0: Now, you could put the games in San Antonio, too.
1: True.
0: But even though, I mean, I don't know how San Antonians feel about Waco, an Austin team. Waco probably would be to the Dallas market. But my point is, San Antonio might say, that's nice, you're putting these games on, but you're really not our team.
1: It is more than Hartford, more than Columbus, more than Kansas City, more than Cincinnati, more than Vegas, and Milwaukee.
0: Oh, yeah. By the way, don't sleep on Austin being this small little college town. It's a major metropolitan city now.
1: More than OKC, more than New Orleans.
0: But do the television homes matter? Of course it does.
1: Yeah.
0: Because, again, it's going to go down to the corporate dollars. If I'm going to spend X amount of money, if I put the team in Austin and I want to get Johnson Beer to be a big sponsor, Johnson Beer's like, what's your reach?
1: Yeah.
0: Johnson Beer's like, well, okay, so you're in San Antonio and Austin markets. Okay, that's 4.5-5 million. Okay, well, I'm going to pay you X. Oh, if I can be reached by 7 million people in Houston, I'm going to give you X plus 10%.
1: Mm-hmm.
0: So even though Austin feels like, that's a cool place to go, that's the first pro team, you're going to be locked in by the fact the population just isn't as large there as it is in Houston, Texas, or the metropolitan area.
1: Yeah, but the population also more split in Houston.
0: That's right. And that's where you got to do the digging.
1: Mm-hmm.
0: How many people deviate from their normal sports practices, watching practice, and attending for that matter? I mean, does somebody go, hey, Houston, Joe Schmo that lives in Conroe, are you going to downgrade your Astros season ticket price package because you now want to be a season ticket holder for the Houston hockey team? Hello, Rocket fan. Do you want to now go from seeing 20 games to 10 because you want to get a 20-game package?
1: Yeah.
0: This is where, again, it takes a lot of research and a lot of in-depth fan evaluation.
1: I wonder what the resources are to figure out. Because everybody says they're going to buy it. You can line up 10,000 people to say, I'm going to be a season ticket holder.
0: That's right.
1: But when it's time to make that deposit, you're going to lose a lot of them.
0: Because, again, and you're going to be paying NHL ticket prices that will be comparable to major markets. They're not going to, as the boys were talking about this morning, they're not going to give you that introductory offer. You know when you go on your phone and get that app for 99 cents for like 3 months and then they charge you $11 for that? They're not going to do that. They're not going to say, come watch our team for $11.
1: Yeah.
0: You're going to be paying prime prices right off the top because the NHL, to its credit, gives you an expansion draft of really good players. Brian Bogusevic joins us to start the next hour here on Sports Talk 790.
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19: 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Griner's fourth block of the game was her 878th, sending her past the Margot Dedic mark that had stood since 2008. 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
0: Time for us to spend 10 quality minutes with our friend Brian Bogusevic. He is on Space City Home Network. And yesterday, an 11-inning contest, and the Astros won it. We're going to talk to him about that right now here on the program. Bogey, first of all, good morning. What a strange turn of events. I know 4-0 is not supposed to be an insurmountable lead, but I was irritated at how they came back, eventually took the lead, in a wide ranging of emotions of how that game turned out yesterday afternoon in Toronto.
36: Yeah, it was. It honestly, yesterday's game felt like two games. I mean, first of all, just because of length of game, but the way the first, I don't know, four or five innings played out, where it just was kind of stale offense, very much like the day before, where there were base runners, but nobody was really getting anything going. And then the second half of the game, where it was like, no lead is safe. We're just going to go back and forth and trade runs. It was a wild game. There were a lot of swings. Those games are exhausting begin with. It's a good thing you win, though, because they feel twice as exhausting if you don't get the win and you spend all of that energy and all of those resources to come up empty.
0: I'll say this, and I don't know if the Astros are going to have a change by the time the game is going tonight, because you got a customs and it's Toronto, but this bullpen is beat the hell up, Brian. Tonight's starter is going to have to go deep in this contest because, man, you got a lot of tired arms. I mean, Brian King's thinking about throwing with his right arm, he's that tired.
36: They've thrown a ton of pitches. They've used a lot of guys. They've had guys kind of overextend themselves. It seems like every outing for a reliever is come into the game, get out of this jam and finish the inning, and then go out there for the next inning and try to get through that inning. They feel overextended, and you really felt yesterday, you felt that one man short in the pen because they're in the six-man rotation. It felt like they needed one more leverage guy down there, and the game almost got away because of it. But, you know, they did a nice job. But, no, you're right. There are some logistical issues to getting somebody into Toronto to help out. But, yeah, they can certainly use six innings or more from Burrows today, and hopefully a big enough lead to where they don't have to push it with some of these guys.
0: So not only do they need length from a guy, they need goodness from the guy who was demoted very shortly to the bullpen. So I'd like to say don't make too much out of this one start. So I'm not going to make too much out of this one start because it will be atypical. If Burrows was to struggle today, he's going to have to kind of work his way out of it while on the mound, not by sitting in the dugout after a subpar performance. That's why hopefully he doesn't have that today.
36: Yeah, he's going to be out there for 90-plus pitches probably regardless of what it is, you know, and that's just kind of the state of the pitching staff right now. And, you know, first and foremost, he's going to have to command his fastball. That's been the pitch that has got him this year. And it's the inconsistencies with location. There's been a lot of fastballs that have shown up in the middle, and he's gotten hurt big on them. And if he can get that pitch going and stay ahead in counts, it's a very difficult Toronto lineup to navigate. We've seen the last 2 days, both Peter Lambert and Hunter Brown, neither of them had their best stuff by any means, but it's just a Toronto offense that just wears you down, wears you out, makes you throw a lot of pitches. So he's going to have to be really aggressive in the zone, but also be pretty sharp to have those pitches be effective.
1: And not only just the mentality of Burrows, can you just kind of give us some insight, maybe even the whole team, to where, you know, if you're a great team, you're building all this momentum and we're going to try to be contenders. If you're really bad, you're like, all right, well, we suck. The Astros have been somewhere in between and, of course, below 500 all season long. What is that like for the team that it feels like they're maybe spinning their wheels and trying to dig out of these ruts and they can't always consistently find it?
36: Well, it can be frustrating because you see glimpses of what it can be. We've seen some games, especially recently, where they've played really well and they've played kind of well-rounded games. And we've had games where they've pitched really well. We've had games where the offense has shown up. So there's a lot in there. So it can be frustrating that it doesn't show up as consistently as you hope. But at the same time, everybody knows that they haven't really been whole at any point this season. You know, they're getting closer and they're almost there. And knock on wood that Jeremy Pena is not going to be out for any extended period. But it's kind of, yeah, we're not where we want to be, but we know what we can be if we get it going. And, you know, you just kind of hold the line and keep your head above water until you make the run, until everybody's there and until it clicks with everybody. And then hopefully you run off a stretch of games for a couple of weeks that puts you back to where you want to be.
1: Brian Bogusevic with us here on Sports Talk 790. Another massive bomb from Cam Smith yesterday. And it feels like if you just watch like the highlight of his home runs, you'd think the dude's like hitting 35, 40 home runs. And I ask you, we've kind of talked about him throughout the year, Brian. Like, what is it that he continues to, we see these flashes from him as well, as we're talking about the whole team being inconsistent, that he needs to do to be more consistent?
36: Well, he's got a long way to go in terms of his growth and development. I mean, just where he's at in terms of professional at-bats under his belt. He had 135, 140 plate appearances in the minor leagues before he got here. You look at other guys who've come up through the organization over the years, guys like George Springer, guys like Kyle Tucker. You're talking about 1,000-plus at-bats, 1,500-plus plate appearances in the minor leagues. It's a lot of time to work on stuff and figure stuff out and make minor adjustments and say, hey, maybe this week I'm going to try something for the next 30 at-bats and see what I get out of it. He's doing all this stuff at the major league level. He's doing all this stuff in a win-now environment. But, yeah, when it flashes, it's crazy. I mean, he's got as much power as anybody. He's huge. He's filling out. He's got long levers. He creates a ton of power. And when he can more consistently, number one, figure out the pitches that he wants to hunt to drive on his pull side. Number two, figure out his timing and his start to when he needs to be ready to get the bat into position and just find that contact point. There's a ton of power. There's no doubt that he's going to have seasons later on in his career where he hits 30 plus home runs. He's just that strong and he's a good hitter. He puts the barrel on the ball. He just does it in the back of his swing most consistently right now. And as that moves forward and as that creeps out a little bit further in front of him, as he learns how to do that, the power is going to be there because it's significant power.
0: Bogey, the outfield offense collectively was a worry spot for the team when they left spring training, and it's still to this day as we approach the end of June. That's a tough spot for your manager to be in because it feels like if I was in his shoes, I can't give you the right combination. We've seen Yordan play a lot of left field, not a lot, but more in the last week or so. I've given Cam Smith a day off. I put Joey Loperfido out there. I've tried DeCenzo. I've tried Cole before this. I've tried Trammell. If you are the bench coach for your manager in Joe Espada, putting you in that role, what are y'all talking about when it comes to how the hell are they going to figure this out if nobody's willing to step up and really be that consistent hitter that this team needs?
36: Yeah, there's no end-all, be-all answer, right? It's not, hey, it's going to be these three guys. Those are our guys. Really what it is you have to play it on a day-by-day, almost at-bat-by-at-bat, matchup-by-matchup kind of way, and just try to find edges, try to find situations that tip the scales in your favor, try to find advantages for certain guys. Keep your eye on guys during batting practice. See how their swings look. See if they're looking confident. And you're basically just going to be playing hot hands. And I don't know that anybody's really going to break out to a point to where besides Cam Smith, he's going to be pretty much every day in right field from this point forward. But it's just going to be, hey, Taylor Trammell took a great swing yesterday and hit a ball a mile. We're facing a righty today. He's probably going to be in the lineup, and just ride it out as long as you can. And then knowing in the back of your mind that if the signs start to show that it's not there anymore, what's our next move? What's our next matchup? Who's our next guy that we can slot in there? How can we shuffle guys between the different positions to get the right mix for any given day? And I think that's all you can do, because I don't think there's any real everyday answer internally.
0: All right. So we kept thinking this month was going to be a softer month, and the Astros are playing winning baseball. It's not the 600 level, but it's a few games above 500. The wild card is within reach. The division is within reach. And I brought this up to Ross last hour, and I think it's worthy of your thoughts. Look, the Astros are under 500. This division is the worst in baseball. But honestly, you have to play the cards that are dealt to you. If this team was, say, 9 or 10 games above 500 and 6 back, we'd be feel way worse than we are. So I don't know what the clubhouse demeanor is. I don't know what the general manager's demeanor is about buying and selling around the deadline or the ownership group, but you kind of have to play what's in front of you, and that is beating up on subpar teams, beating up on a Toronto team that's right in front of you in the wild card, and beating up a Detroit team who's playing better as of late, but they're way underachieving, and they're probably going to move Tarek Skubal at the deadline.
36: Yeah, and you also have to look at it from the standpoint of what the team is and what the organization is in terms of their contention trajectory. If this was a very young, you know, just out of a rebuild type of team, you might say, hey, let's pump the brakes a little bit because, you know, we're not going to go and just dump a bunch of resources into a team that's kind of fringely contending. But because this is a championship pedigree team, because you have a lot of veterans, you have Jose Altuve later in his career, you have Yordan Alvarez in the prime of his career, you are in go for it mode. You are in win now mode. So you can say, hey, look, this team, if you have a chance to get in, you are dangerous because they know how to win. They've been there before. If you get to the playoffs, I wouldn't, you know, think the Astros were going to be overmatched against anybody in a playoff type of series. You have an ace at the top of the rotation. You have veteran hitters who have played that kind of baseball before. So yes, because of that kind of trajectory that they're on, where they're at as an organization, as long as you are still alive in a playoff race, you are still going for it.
0: Great stuff as always. Thank you, Brian, for the visit as usual on this Wednesday. We'll do this again next week. Look forward to seeing you on Space City later tonight.
36: All right. See you guys.
0: Thank you, Brian. Brian Bogusevic with us here on Sports Talk 790. We got to Shut Your Bum Ass Up coming up at the bottom of the hour. Rossi, got anything you want to spout off on?
1: Yes, I do.
0: I'm sure you do. 713-212-5790. By the way, those of you concerned, and I'd like the answer would be minimal on that, I had very minimal dreamage yesterday.
1: Matt, you need to dream.
0: No.
1: Jonathan.
0: If it doesn't involve Lauren Chihati,
1: he's going against hundreds of years of neurology, saying I'm the guy that doesn't need to dream.
2: I know. And I feel like if you don't dream, you end up getting dementia when you go older.
3: Yeah, it's not good, man.
0: Can I get more Shahadi dreams? I mean, is that, okay, is that
3: fine?
0: Whatever it takes. Just give me something.
1: Whatever it takes. That's what I like to hear.
0: It's a lot less drama.
1: Okay.
0: 713-212-5790. Guess what I had for dinner last night while
1: What'd
0: I was watching?
1: What'd you have for dinner last night?
0: I had Big City Wings. We had the boys went and got it and had it at the house and enjoyed the buy one, get one free, like I told you what was going to happen yesterday. And Friday, this radio show goes to Big City Wings, and we will be there from 10 o'clock until 2. We'll be at the Big City Wings location on Edo. I'm bringing some prizes with me. Hat store, I think, gift certificates. Is that right, Rossi, on that?
1: That's right.
0: Also, I've got a couple of NBA 2K26 video games I want to give away to you as well. 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
7: Whoa, what a messy situation out in Spring. Highway 99 eastbound as you approach 45, the North Freeway. It's an accident with a cement mixer and it flipped over. So that's what I mean about a mess. Yeah, cleanup continues. Only one right lane gets through, so there are delays. On the East Loop southbound at Manchester, we've got a stall there blocking a right lane and another stall on the West Park Tollway eastbound at Hillcroft. I'm Christina Cruz in the 24-hour traffic center.
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12: All right, there is a little lunchtime baseball that we will keep an ear on. We are your home for Miami Marlins baseball. He's like, what are you talking about?
13: Let's go Marlins!
12: Marlins and
13: Let's
12: Rangers.
13: Go Marlins!
12: Jacob, suck it, DeGrom. Jacob DeGrom, little D. That's what his first letter is, little D.
13: Don't call him little D.
12: Well, that's what his little D, little E, big G.
13: He will break you in half.
12: I don't. Not with that hair, he cannot.
13: Oh, you have... He throws a ball. He just threw a 99-mile-an-hour fastball.
12: Yeah, and somebody quick, named Lopez got a base hit to right
13: quick
12: field.
13: Quick twitch muscle fibers. He'd break you in half.
12: Okay, that's fine. No score Marlins and Rangers. We are rooting for the Marlins. So the Astros
13: get
12: one step closer to the wild card and one step closer to the division lead.
13: Climbing the ladder. They're in fourth place.
12: By the way,
13: they need to climb some ladders, folks.
12: Okay, in Miami, it's probably 90 degrees with 75% humidity, and there may be 5,000 people in the stadium.
13: They got a roof over there, right?
12: Oh, yeah. So I'm saying, why wouldn't you, if you are like an off day, why wouldn't you go in that stadium, go sit down and get a choice of seats?
13: Let's see. Why would I want to go see crappy Marlins baseball? Or they're actually 41-39, actually.
12: No, that's not crappy. That's very comparable. I mean competitive.
13: It's a lot better than the Astros this year.
12: Well, things are going to change.
13: They're eight games back, though.
12: That's what I'm saying.
13: Braves are crushing it.
12: Yeah. All right.

0: The Texans sent us an email today, Rossi.
1: Oh, my God. The Dodgers have 51 wins. 51 and 29.
0: And that's even with Kyle Tucker underperforming.
1: Their run differential is plus 143.
0: Do you think
1: the Astros is minus 41?
0: If they go get Tarek Skubal, do you think we just stop talking baseball the rest of the year?
1: No, I love it. Do it. Make this even more absurd and ridiculous and more obvious that there need to be wholesale changes. I'm with it. Let's go.
0: Yeah, it's only a rental.
1: Yes.
0: Only a rental at this point. All right. So the game themes are out for the Texans this year.
1: Oh, really?
0: So don't look at the email.
1: Okay.
0: Grade them 1 to 5. 1 being, what the hell is that?
1: Okay.
0: 5 being, that's an awesome idea.
1: There's Tank Dell ankle boot night.
0: You remember write that down for Friday?
1: Okay, I'm sorry.
0: Write that for Friday, 11:30.
1: I'm sorry. Let me write that down.
0: Now, if there is a game theme that doesn't feel like it needs to be graded, then you can just say, I'm going to, not applicable.
1: There's Joe Mixon holster night for you guys.
0: Jonathan, if we get Joe Mixon holster night, I will get you 50 airline seats.
1: Leather hand-stitched holsters.
0: How about first 30,000 people get a picture of his x-ray with a shattered foot and a big bullet wound in it?
2: That's what it is, too.
0: Okay. All right, so here we go. 1 to 5, unless it's like military day, you would not want to grade that. I mean, that would be a non-applicable one.
1: Okay.
0: All right. We will
1: Cal
0: start.
1: Cal McNair bricklayer night.
0: Okay. These are the real ones. You are
1: Battle
0: doing rejected
1: night.
0: Ones. The two preseason games are play football. That's, who cares?
1: What does that even mean?
0: I don't know.
1: It's like for the kids?
0: Yeah.
1: Come get some concussions, children. Let's go.
0: Sunday, September 13th is kickoff. Okay, that's originality 1.
1: What?
0: Yeah, that's good. It's their kickoff.
1: Kickoff, like, oh, it's the first game?
0: Yeah.
1: Okay. I guess you got to have a kickoff game.
0: I don't know. September 20th, the following week, is International Day.
1: All right. That's good. Because Houston Stadium was hosting a lot of international people. The Portuguese.
0: You know, I'll tell you what. Why don't we do this?
1: The Congolese.
0: I don't think Reliant spends any money with us.
1: Okay.
0: So let's call it Houston Stadium from here on out.
1: I like that.
0: You okay with that?
1: Yeah. We'll be like FIFA.
0: And if they want to us to call their name,
1: yes,
0: they can, you know,
1: spend some cash.
0: They know where the check, they want their check.
1: Mm-hmm.
0: International Day, would that bring some Lolitos to the game?
1: Don't say that.
0: Is that a bad word?
1: Yeah, say Latinas.
0: Latinas.
1: Don't say Lolitas. That means underage girls.
0: Oh, no. Latinas.
1: Hi, folks. Sports Talk 790 and iHeart Media. Matt Thomas misspoke. That was an accident.
0: Yeah, we don't want that. For sure, we don't want that.
1: Jesus Christ.
0: All right, here's the one that probably doesn't get a great grade. 25th season anniversary game against the Dallas Cowboys. Do you want that, Ross?
1: I'm sorry, say again? Cowboys night?
0: Is 25th anniversary game.
1: Yeah, I mean, first 10,000 fans get brass knuckles.
0: 25 years of expansion. Mediocrity and disappointment against the Dallas Cowboys. Yeah.
1: Bloodied jerseys in the parking lots.
0: Now they've stopped doing that.
1: Are you sure?
0: No, but
1: remember they had to have like elevated police presence?
0: Oh, yeah. And they will again.
1: Yeah.
0: Because Cowboy fans like to throw hands.
1: Cowboys fans like to slice and dice.
0: October 25th will be the Battle Red game, which is okay. Put the red jerseys on.
1: Got it. Who are they playing in the Battle Red game?
0: The New York Giants.
1: Oh. That's like when you set up homecoming against MacArthur in Aldine.
0: Yeah.
1: Oh, MacArthur's in town. Time for homecoming. Easy dubs.
0: Yeah, we never scheduled ours against Stratford. Yeah. We always scheduled ours against, like, Katie Taylor.
1: I know.
0: All right, next.
1: You know, MacArthur, they used to have bongs in the huddle, which I thought was odd. They would pass it around.
0: We need to apologize for both things we've said so far in this segment. You have a 2-1 lead on that. Actually, 3-1 lead. Indianapolis is the rivalry game. What? Who thought of this?
1: Who's the rival? Jacksonville?
0: It's Indianapolis.
1: Indianapolis?
0: On a Thursday night, yeah.
1: Who is the Texans' biggest rival?
0: We don't have one.
1: God, they're 20-something years in. They don't have a rival.
0: 25 years in.
1: I would say Jacksonville. Like, if it has to be somebody. Titans?
0: That's like having Houston saying Rice is our rival. That's not what you want. Titans would be the rival.
1: Okay. I guess.
0: Just for natural reasons.
1: Yeah, because of my...
0: Okay, so the rivalry game...
1: Adams.
0: I mean, did the marketing department of the Texans take months to figure this out? I mean, or was this done like yesterday?
1: That's why they pay them the big bucks.
0: Three more home games left.
1: Okay.
0: November 29th is against the Ravens at Salute to Service. Nothing wrong with that.
1: Okay.
0: Kids Day, which is December the 20th. That's a sponsored thing, so that's not particularly original. And then the Tennessee Titans game is the Space City game presented at that game.
1: The Space City game?
0: Space City game.
1: Okay. So they're going to wear like astronaut helmets instead of their Texans Toro helmets?
0: That feels... Do you even write a release on that? I mean, do you count? I mean,
1: yes, Matt.
0: And they're all presented by corporate sponsors.
1: Don't be such a hater.
0: No, I'm just saying nothing really was stood out, right? What is the most exciting theme of the 10
1: Space City Day?
0: It isn't. Okay, explain it then.
1: I'm going to wear my astronaut suit and go to the game.
0: Are you really?
1: Yeah. It's going to be a little tight in the seats. Or in full astronaut gear.
0: Are you going to wear that astronaut hat?
1: Yeah, I'm pulling up in a Land Rover.
0: That'll be, yeah, Ross will be the tall 6-foot guy in a white suit and a helmet on.
1: Yes.
0: All right. Oh, it's time for people to shut their bum asses up.
1: Oh, let's go, baby.
0: All right. Look, you need to get this off your chest. Let us help you here at 713-212-5790. 713-212-5790. 713-212-5790. If you want to tell somebody to shut their bum ass up, get in here right now. It's the Matt Thomas Show with Ross. Ross is here to tell you about Synergenics.
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0: 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And it is the Matt Thomas Show at Ross, 713-212-5790, 713-212-5790. If you'd like to join us, we'd love to have you here on a Shut Your Bum Ass Wednesday. I want to give a special shout out to the two people that I honked at on 59 coming in.
1: Oh, wow.
0: And I gave them both a middle finger for driving, maybe 55 in the far left lane today. Now, again, you don't want to go 80 in the far left. I get that. That's way past the speed limit. I get it. Get your ass out of the far left lane. So for those of you, the two of you that I middle fingered and honked at, anybody got time for you going 55 in the far left lane? You know exactly who you are. One of you was at 1960 and 59. The other one was at Greens Road. So North Siders,
1: dang,
0: act your age, act strong, far left lane, speed, other side, you're fine.
1: Wow.
0: Yeah.
2: Ain't nobody got time for that.
3: I agree with you with this wholeheartedly, Matt.
0: I'm sorry, Jonathan. I can't handle that. I cannot handle the fact that you've got people in the far left lane going 55 miles an hour. It's awful. And I double middle finger people today. So, that's just me. And I just got an email.
1: That was my computer.
0: Nick, we're adding context.
1: I'm sorry.
0: Production value.
1: No, it's don't even get me started. This is a computer. I've turned off the sounds 3 times now, but they keep coming back.
0: 713-212-5790. Rossi, what's the matter with you?
1: Okay, so the World Cup is going on, and there's been a lot of people talking about Messi, who I think is the greatest professional sportsman I've ever seen with my eyes. He's amazing. He's great. But then you have all these people that are propping up Messi and then tearing down others, including, most importantly, like Cristiano Ronaldo, who's an all-time great. He's not as great as Messi, and because they're Ronaldo fans like to argue about that. But you don't have to downgrade one guy to celebrate another. I just don't understand where that became part of our discourse. Like Kobe fans and LeBron fans and people who think Michael Jordan's the greatest of all time and then they just want to bleep on LeBron, or people who think LeBron's the greatest of all time and they want to talk about Michael Jordan playing against plumbers. Like, can't we just celebrate everyone? Can't we just be like, you know what? That guy's great and that guy's great too. You ever eaten a cheeseburger and you're like, you know what? Chicken tenders are terrible. No, you can enjoy both. It's okay. Shut all your bum asses up. We can celebrate.
4: Set your bum ass up,
1: man.
4: We can
1: celebrate greatness without having to tear down another.
0: You believe we're in 1979, don't you?
1: Maybe we've never been able to do that. I don't know. But it's okay to say Cristiano Ronaldo is great and an all-time great. And then it's okay to say Lionel Messi is an all-time great and the greatest of all time.
0: It's like, for instance, for me, I've appreciated what Michael Jordan and LeBron James have both brought to the NBA game. I love them both as players. Yes. I'm not big fans of one of them otherwise. Well, actually, both got some issues character-wise, but that's another here nor there. But you can love both of them without having to be put into a corner saying you must pick one.
1: It's okay.
0: Like,
1: it's okay to enjoy things.
0: Like, we love Whataburger and they're bringing us lunch today.
1: Uh-huh.
0: I also love In-N-Out.
1: I love them both.
0: And that doesn't mean I'm a bad human being. It means I've got a good, decent-sized palate.
1: We have our preferences, but that doesn't mean one is bad and one is terrible. You know what? I love a good ribeye. I might prefer a New York strip or a filet, but I'll eat all of them. You put them on a plate, I'm ready to go.
0: You did get a sirloin last week, which kind of was like, what are you getting a sirloin for?
1: You did? What's wrong with a sirloin?
0: It's the Baytown of steaks.
1: It's leaner. And
0: zero flavor.
1: It's less calories. No, it had flavor. Sirloin has zero flavor?
0: In my mind, cheap cut of meat.
1: Well, I don't know what kind
0: I'm anti-sirloin.
1: Sirloin is lower calorie, and it's still high in protein and potassium.
0: Now you're steak shaming me for health.
1: I'm not steak shaming you. I'm just telling you. I'm telling you the facts of why I ordered it, and it was $15 cheaper.
2: Ain't nobody got time
1: so
2: for that.
1: I'm saving money, and it's a leaner cut of meat.
0: We had a discount, though.
1: You're fine. I understand.
0: Okay.
1: Now, I like a good ribeye. Like, see, you're shaming me. Why? I can enjoy a sirloin. I love a ribeye. I cast iron pan seared a ribeye last night. And quite frankly, it was delicious. Okay? I made an excellent pepper crusted pan seared ribeye last night because they were on sale at Rachel Ree. $12.99 a pound.
0: Good for you.
1: It was a good deal.
0: Good.
1: So I made some excellent. I'll send you the pictures of my meat. Okay?
0: I never want to see your meat in
1: pictures.
0: I'm
1: going to send you the pictures of my meat.
4: Your bum ass
1: it was
4: up,
1: delicious.
4: Man.
1: Okay. Now, I had a sirloin when we went to malt grass. And then at home, I had a delicious ribeye. I can eat both. I can enjoy both. And here's some pics of my meat. If you'd like some pics of his meat, send him a follow on Instagram at SportsRV. If you don't want to see my meat, because I'm not putting my meat on the photos. I may put the wings on there. I put the Big City Wings on the photos on there. Follow me on Instagram there at SportsMT. 713-212-5790. 713-212-5790. Anything else matter with you?
4: No. They're pan-seared, medium rare in the middle.
1: Oh, you're still on your steak conversation?
4: Yeah, you're making me upset.
1: That's fine.
4: Shut your bum ass up.
1: Jonathan, what's the matter with you?
3: I'm mad at this dude called Dan Clark Sports on Twitter.
1: Oh, long block.
4: That guy's long block.
3: Okay, so I didn't notice who it was, but he's talking about Jazz Chisholm on the Yankees, and I don't know if you saw, but he's on the field and just like feeling and, you know, sucking on a lollipop.
1: What?
3: That's what he's doing. He's got a lollipop. I guess like those double bubble lollipops. Uh-huh. Whatever.
1: Yes.
3: He goes, Jazz Chisholm is an attention-seeking idiot. His stupidity never ceases to amaze me. Not only is this terribly dangerous for himself, he is setting an atrocious example for young kids watching.
1: Well, somebody think of the children. Now, Jazz Chisholm does seek attention. But, I mean, who cares? Because he's eating a lollipop?
3: What are we talking about?
1: I don't get it.
3: We see baseball players doing dip and all the other stuff. But we're talking about a lollipop? That's a bad example for kids?
1: Yeah, this guy's a troll or an idiot. Just mute him.
3: I saw this. I'm like, this is no way. This is like, you're talking about a bad example for kids because he's eating the lollipop. They're for kids.
1: I don't know enough about it. I would say it's probably
4: at the end of the day, Dan Clark sucks.
1: Yeah, that was the easy block for you, by the way.
4: Shut your bum ass up, Dan Clark.
1: I will say this, Jonathan. There was a baseball player that I was a fan of when I was a kid. He played for the Kansas City Royals. His name was UL Washington. That name does not ring a bell to you under any circumstance, correct?
3: No.
1: UL would play with a toothpick in his mouth.
3: Oh, okay. That's what they're quoting on the post. They're putting pictures of him on a toothpick.
1: Now, that to me is way more dangerous than him sucking on a lollipop. Could you imagine Ross sucking on something while the show was on the air trying to speak?
4: See, I saw the gears turning, Jonathan.
1: So he's going to try to spin this somehow. By the way, UL Washington, rest in peace.
4: By the way, you suck on lozenges sometimes to talk on air.
1: Yeah, because I'm trying to melt this velvety voice of mine. Make sure it's good for the 4 hours of working with you and maybe a Rockets game that night. Yeah, that's gonna happen sometimes.
4: So you're always sucking on stuff during the show.
1: Folks, you did it. You started it. Ross sent me
4: pictures of my meat.
1: Pictures of his meat.
4: What do you think?
1: I mean, looks flavorful.
4: Pepper crust looks pretty good, right?
1: You just sit on the grill, right? No, did you
4: cast iron pan?
1: How hot did you get it? Did you figure it out?
4: Extremely. I don't know. Full. I mean, it's medium rare in the middle.
1: How long take you to cook on each side?
4: I do about 90 seconds a side.
1: That's
4: I get it on very high heat. Do 90 seconds. Salt them down for a couple hours. Put a lot of pepper on there, and I actually use a burger masher to push them into the pan to get the crust.
1: Okay, and
4: so these are my secret tips.
1: And what was your side dish?
4: Cauliflower mash.
1: Really? That was not on the big board.
4: Yeah.
1: Good for you. All right. There you go. So if you want to see Ross's meat.
4: Oh, should I put it on my IG story?
1: Yeah, you should.
4: Okay.
1: And just say, this is my meat. 713-212-5790. Shut your bum ass up. Ain't nobody got time for that. We need your calls. I know you guys want to tell somebody to shut their bum ass up. It's so much easier when you tell somebody to shut their bum ass up. 713-212-5790. 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
18: All right, a couple of little fender benders out there, but boy, we got a doozy working over here out in Spring. Highway 99, the Grand Parkway eastbound at Holdsworth is shut down. It's a major accident involving an overturned cement mixer, so cleanup continues. Use Gosling as an alternate. On the East Loop southbound at Manchester, we have a stall there blocking a right lane. Sticking with the east side, coming in I-10, the Baytown East Freeway from Spur 330 into downtown, a 20-minute drive. I'm Christina.
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28: 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But George Washington had one last gamble. 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The mission? Surprise the Hessian forces in Trenton before dawn. Snow, sleet, and freezing winds nearly stopped them, but Washington refused to turn back. By morning, the Americans attacked and won. That victory at Trenton reignited hope and changed the course of the Revolutionary War. One icy river crossing, one bold decision, and the nation's fight for independence was alive again.
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0: catch your bum ass up. Ain't nobody got time for that. 713-212-5798. So nobody's in a bad mood, huh?
1: Maybe everybody's chilling.
0: Maybe the Astros are winning and y'all just chilling.
1: Yeah. Five of the last seven, they've won. Maybe. We'll have Joe Espada coming up at 12:30. It's always good to have him after a win.
0: Oh, my God.
1: It's a couple of weeks in a row now.
0: I think we've got, this will be the third straight week we've talked after a win.
1: Good.
0: Man, it ain't fun talking after a loss.
1: No, it's not. Well, you lost 10-1 last night, and you used eight relievers. How you doing, Joe?
0: Yeah, what did you think about Gerardo Perfido's work in the ninth inning when he was pitching?
1: No, I didn't do that. Nice comeback thriller as well. Joey Loperfido with the big swing in the 11th, excuse me.
0: Man, watching Toronto games is kind of fun. I don't mean to overly brag on a city that's not ours because I'm, you know, of course I'm Mr. Texas, but they didn't have a sellout yesterday, but they had like 37,000 for an afternoon game. I mean, they love their Blue Jays. And granted, they're also the American League champion, so you would expect them to have a good house.
1: Still, you weren't selling out Mondays and Tuesdays here that consistently, depending on who's in town, I guess.
0: And when I travel with the NBA, guess who's in their seats at tip time?
1: Toronto fan? The Raptors?
0: Yes.
1: Hmm. Good for them.
0: And they don't even need real singers. When it's time to sing Oh Canada, they all just do it all together.
1: Nobody sings. They just play the song?
0: They just play
1: and everybody sings
0: little organ and we get going.
1: Oh, really?
0: Yeah. Craig and I sing it. Two of them, too.
1: Oh, that's cool. That's cute.
0: Because we want to...
1: You guys love Oh Canada. You think it's better. You hate America because you think it's better than the Star Spangled Banner, which it's not.
0: It's a better anthem. It just is.
1: No, it's not.
0: It is.
1: Star Spangled Banner. Goat.
0: No, Oh Canada, easy to sing. Easy to remember, and just delightful.
1: Now, not everything about Canada is delightful.
0: You know what? I can enjoy O Canada, and I can enjoy Star Spangled Banner, but I have a preference.
1: You know what? I respect that, Ross.
0: Thank you, Matt.
1: In 2026, we can respect each other's opinions.
0: By the way, I put up pics of my meat on my Instagram. I'm getting a lot of likes on the pics of my meat.
1: It's funny. People have been looking asking for your RV. Meat for a while.
0: Yeah.
1: You've been hiding that for a while.
0: All right, you see, the meat puns are going to continue unless y'all want to come in here. It's really y'all's fault.
1: Shout out to David. He's backing me up on the sirloin. High protein, low fat.
0: And less flavor.
1: Yeah.
0: And that's, I mean, I'm going to just, here's my thought on this.
1: You don't have to, do you only ever 100,000% ever eat a ribeye?
0: If the last 10 steak meals, now sirloin, you can make a Philly cheesesteak. You can slice it thin. Uh-huh. There is room for sirloin on the dinner menu.
1: Okay.
0: But the last 10 times I've either cooked or eaten a steak at a restaurant, it's either been ribeye or once in a while a strip, New York strip. Other than that, I've never purchased a sirloin probably.
1: What about a filet mignon?
0: I've done that as well.
1: Okay.
0: You can enjoy it all, Matt.
1: It's all beefy.
0: I like a flank steak too. What's up?
1: I like flank steak.
0: I'll marinate a flank steak and I'll sear that bad boy and slice it up too.
1: Yeah.
0: Sirloin to me would be just kind of a waste.
1: Okay. Well, it wasn't a waste. It was good in my belly.
0: Well, at least you're happy. That's
1: yes.
0: Right. Yes. All right. We got the top of the hour coming up. We're going to run through. How did you like my choice of music today for taking care of business?
1: I didn't even realize that BTO was Canadian.
0: So what
1: or
0: I did,
1: I forgot I should say.
0: What I did last night is I looked up greatest rock songs from Canadian rock bands, and their song came up as one of the top ones. I thought this is
1: care of business.
0: Yeah,
1: I'll go. You ain't seen nothing yet, and now it's your turn for a BTO song.
0: Don't cry out loud.
1: That sounds made up.
0: It is.
1: Is that real?
0: No, of course not.
1: You could have sold me.
0: You set me up terribly for that.
1: They have like one, right? They're two hit wonder. They have another one. Bachman Turner Overdrive.
0: Yeah, but I mean, two really big Canadian bangers.
1: Mm. Your Stephen King had a pseudonym, and he used Bachman because of Bachman Turner Overdrive.
0: Is that right?
1: Yes.
0: Little things you know.
1: Mm-hmm.
0: You know what we can do, believe it or not, today? Is this a Canadian entertainer or not? Make it nice simple.
1: Oh, Canadian or dead? Wasn't that a SNL bit or something like that?
0: That I don't know.
1: Or was on MTV?
0: Canadian or that's actually pretty good. That's almost like our own Dead or Alive.
1: Yeah.
0: So you can do Canadian or Dead.
1: That's actually, just Canadian or not.
0: Yeah, Canadian or not.
1: Or, I don't know.
0: Some of the funniest people alive are from Canada.
1: Yes. Jim Carrey.
0: I said funniest people alive.
1: Jim Carrey's one of the funniest people alive.
0: He had such a good early career, but now he's just old and cranky.
1: He is cranky. He's a painter now.
0: Is he?
1: Yeah.
0: Best Jim Carrey movie for you?
1: Dumb and Dumber.
0: The first one.
1: Well, duh. Ace Ventura, I mean, really hit the scene good.
0: Ventura was funny.
1: Uh-huh. Truman Show was great.
0: Truman Show was good. The one that I really wanted to think was really enjoyable, but it got super dark, was Cable Guy.
1: Cable Guy was good. Yeah, it's dark comedy. Cable Guy, underrated. Too dark. Underrated.
0: What was the one where, Liar Liar was pretty funny? Because I feel like that if that was ever given to me, I would have a terrible time living.
1: Eternal Sunshine of the Spotless Mind. Have you seen that one, Jonathan?
2: No, I haven't.
1: It's a good one. That's a good, like, film.
0: And he had,
1: so I wouldn't recommend to Matt.
0: And he had one, thanks. And he had one of the hotties in the 90s. Lauren Holly is his wife, right?
1: Yes. Weren't
0: they married?
1: Yeah, because they were in Dumb and Dumber together.
0: Yes.
1: That's where they met.
0: Yeah.
1: I haven't caught Sonic the Hedgehog 3, so I don't know how good he was in that.
0: That's an animated. You're fine on that.
1: I saw the first one.
0: But it's funny. He went from, and this happens to everybody. Will Ferrell kind of the same way. I mean, one hit after the other to kinda,
1: now he's cranking out Sonic the Hedgehogs every 2 years. Look, they're on to Sonic the Hedgehog 4.
0: Well, he's doing well then.
1: 20, 22, 24, and 2027, Sonic the Hedgehogs. These must be getting big checks. Like, this is pretty easy.
0: Have your nieces and nephews been watching these shows?
1: I think maybe. I saw the first one because I loved Sonic the Hedgehog when I was in the 90s. That was my favorite game.
0: So you were the hedgehog.
1: I remember the cheat code. Up, down, left, right, A, hold A, and start. That's how you unlock all the levels.
0: The things you learn here on the Matt Thomas Show.
1: I'm here to help.
0: Thank you very much for all that. We have the news at noon coming up.
1: Yes.
0: Joe Espada is coming up in 30 minutes.
1: Yes.
0: And believe it or not, is this person Canadian? That's even nice and easy.
1: I like that.
0: You know why we need one? Because we've not given away a single ticket this week on Believe It or Not. Because your questions have been too difficult.
1: I'm sorry. They haven't been that difficult. People haven't been answering them well. Not that well.
0: It's because they jump in the show at 1:50.
1: People are asking where my pics of my meat are. That would be on Instagram at SportsRV. Thank you. Thank you, Troy, for asking.
0: That's good. I'm Troy's asking for pictures of your meat.
1: Yes.
0: You should be pleased. All right. Let's get to the news at noon here with a word first for Uptown Appliance Repair. Well, this got weird really quick.
1: What was weird?
0: That men are asking for your meat pics.
1: Yeah, they're up on Instagram at SportsRV on my story.
0: Put it on your Twitter.
1: No, I'm trying to build the Instagram.
0: Oh, I see. What if you...
1: Instagram exclusive!
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4: Your News Radio 740 forecast, mostly sunny today with a high of 93, clear tonight, low 74.
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one's whacked to left field. Hit well. They're going to look up, and she's gone. Into the bullpen at left field. Yainer Diaz goes deep. And the Astros lead 2-0 on Yainer's third of the season. Two pitches whacked. That one's hit real well. Varsho going back, and she's gone. Cam Smith makes it back-to-back for the Astros, and it's 3-0.

2. And Lo Perfetto hammers it. 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It's a fair ball and a go-ahead three-run homer. Joey Lo Perfetto, the former Blue Jay, comes back to Toronto and gives the Astros

0: is hit softly in the air, floats out to Altuve, plays it on a hop, throws the first in time, and that is the ball game. What a win for the Astros, defeating the Blue Jays 9-7 and 11. Joey Loperfido's first homer of the season is a three-run shot that proves to be the game winner, and Logan Van Wy, his first big league victory.
1: Call me crazy, but I might buy me a Logan Van Wy jersey just because the letters are so cool on the back of his name. I'm font guy. I pay attention to little things like that, Sports RV. You're crazy.
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3: We just had to call you crazy.
1: Astros took care of business last night. Even the series at a game apiece. We'll visit with Joe Espada coming up in about 25 minutes.
3: Beautiful.
1: Nice victory. A little tumultuous at times.
3: Yes.
1: Turbulent, if as the kids would say.
3: Uh-huh.
1: Down 6-4
3: forth.
1: After being up 4-0.
3: Yeah, after back-to-back-to-back homers, I thought I was going to be over. But that's okay. It wasn't.
1: Nate Pearson's PFP drills are probably underway right now as we speak at Rogers Center in Toronto.
3: Yes.
1: Was a terrible, terrible play. But the Astros came back and won the game 9-7, which leads off among a plethora of topics today on the news at noon.
4: Take yes, time, Matthew. Astros with the come behind victory 9-7 over the Toronto Blue Jays in 11 innings. The big swing from Joey Loperfido, the three-run shot in the 11th, was the difference. You had Peter Lambert go out there, and he was okay. 4 2/3 innings, 2 earned runs, 6 strikeouts, 6 hits as well. ERA 3.28 on the season. And a victory, most importantly, bringing them 5 games within 500. They are 3.5 games behind the Seattle Mariners. The Rangers are leading the Marlins at the moment right now. They're a game behind the Rangers and a game behind the A's. So they are in fourth place in the American League West, but they are just 3.5 back.
1: And they are moving up that wild card ladder, just 2 back,
3: yes.
1: 5 in front.
3: Yes. When are we supposed to play the Jeffersons theme? When they make 500?
1: I thought it was when they either had the division lead or they had one of the 3 wild card
3: okay.
1: spots.
3: All right. So they're 38-43. Yes, they are 2 back of the wild card, but they are in a tie with the Twins and the Orioles and a game back of the Rangers and the A's. So the good news is a couple of teams you have to pass in your division, you also have to pass in the wild card. So one will take care of the other. Toronto Blue Jays at 39-40 are the third wild card. So you can make some headway against them today as the Astros have. It's another rubber game. How many rubber games they've been involved in? Feels like a lot. Mike Burrows, you want to put a bunch of pressure on a guy in the middle of June, or I should say late June, but a lot of pressure on Mike Burrows. Try to get the Astros a series victory.
1: Think about the pressure for it. Number one, your bullpen is spent. Number two, you're trying to secure your spot in the rotation. Yes. Number three, the Astros need wins. They need this is a part of the month or the entire month where they should be playing better than 500 baseball.
3: Yeah, this is about as high pressure as it should feel for June 24th. We'll talk to Joe Espada coming up at 12:30 about that. Mike Burrows and his team as well, who have won 5 of their last 7 games. The other big news, Matt, actually the real big news, probably should have led with this if I'm being honest, NHL exploring Austin and Houston for an expansion team. Commissioner Gary Bettman announced on Tuesday following a Board of Governors meeting. Bettman said the league is in agreement with the Friedkin family, those of you not aware, Gulf States Toyota, and also owners of AS Roma, which is an Italian league team, and recently purchased Everton, a Premier League team. So they are looking to expand as the agreed investment for the Friedkin family is $3.5 billion. Which includes an expansion fee as well as building costs for an NHL arena. They are doing all their due diligence looking at Houston and Austin.
1: So we are a Houston show.
3: Yes.
1: I'm guessing if we did Austin Sports Radio, we would have, hey, folks, we deserve the team more than Houston does.
3: I think I would be pounding the table saying Austin has to do everything within their power to land this team.
1: It's time for us to get a real pro sports team.
3: It would help legitimize the city, put them on. They're already on the map, but put yourself more on the map for tourism just to seem more legitimate. They are one of the bigger markets that doesn't have a top 4 sports league.
1: Mm-hmm.
3: I think that we've looked this up before. I think San Bernardino counts as like its own market. That would be the biggest one. But right. The next is like Austin, if not in the top three.
1: Yeah,
3: it doesn't have any top four.
1: Yeah, I wouldn't consider San Bernardino a future home for sports franchises.
3: Exactly. So in terms of media markets, Austin, one of the biggest ones without a big four. And there's no direct conflict with Longhorn Sports there either. I don't know how much that would make people mad or make a difference with the populace or the elected officials. But it seems like a logical solution. But also, Houston is bigger. We looked at it. What was it? 2.9 million TV sets here. 1 million in Austin.
1: And as I said before, I think at the end of the day, you have positives on both sides. You also have negatives on both sides. Whatever the sweethardest of sweetheart deals the Friedkin Group gets, I think could be the, not the determining factor, but a huge part of the pie of determining where to go.
3: Can I give you a Tuesday gut feeling on a Wednesday?
1: I would love it.
3: Austin's being thrown into leverage Houston. They want Houston.
1: I still think it's Houston's to lose. So I'll leave it at that.
3: Yeah. Just a guess.
1: That you have a, I don't know if it's
3: a Houston could fumble it. A la Bob McNair, L.A. fumbled it, and they came to Houston.
1: Both are viable, but one can be preferred over the other.
3: Right. 2026 NBA draft went off last night as well. A.J. DeBanta going number one overall to the Washington Wizards. Darren Peterson of the Kansas. Well, it looks like the Utah Jazz not necessarily worried about his potential work ethic issues. He went second. Cameron Boozer third to Duke. Other notable names, of course, Kingston Flemings, U of H Cougar, number eight to the Atlanta Hawks. And you had, oh, wow, Dalen Swain, Texas Longhorn, went 15th to the Chicago Bulls. And what was it, 28th? I'm sorry.
1: Yeah, Chris Sinek,
3: or 27th to the Boston Celtics, also out of Houston. Round two of the NBA draft tonight, the Rockets pick 39th. Matt, who are you eyeing for the 39th pick for the Houston Rockets?
1: I'm going to go with
3: Emmanuel Sharp.
1: Emmanuel Sharp of the Houston Cougars.
3: Yeah, I like that.
1: I like it. Hey, by the way, there was a lot of little rumblings about Jaylen Brown.
3: Yes.
1: About how his name may be still be out brought there in trade conversation. So maybe you're throwing my name out there once, you might as well keep it out there is what he's probably thinking.
3: Keep my name.
1: And by the way, I was semi-right yesterday. He is eligible for another 2-year extension on top of the contract he's already on.
3: So he has a deal, but he's also eligible for another deal.
1: Yeah.
3: Okay. Also, you got World Cup action today. It is the beginning of the final group round. So you have two games going on at once. Kind of like at the end of the baseball season, everybody tries to play at the same time or end of basketball season as well. So Bosnia Herzegovina versus Qatar at 2 o'clock, Matt. Your thoughts on that matchup?
1: By the way, I win yesterday on the Ghana plus a goal and a half.
3: You did. Yeah, I owe you a dollar. We're even.
1: We're even now.
3: Yeah, we're even.
1: Yep.
3: Switzerland, Canada, Morocco, Haiti, Scotland, Brazil, and Czechia, Mexico, and South Africa, South Korea. South versus South.
1: That's when you throw the records out, when you have South versus South.
3: I believe it's a must-win game for a lot of these teams today. So
1: that's good. That's why you narrow it down.
3: Now,
1: USA plays, what, Friday? Easy peasy.
3: Yeah, they already moved on and they already clinched number one.
1: They're playing Turkey.
3: Yes. But also Friday, Norway and France at 2 o'clock should be a nice, good, fun game. And we'll be checking that out where, Matt?
1: We're going to be at Big City Wings this Friday. Edo location off of Navigation. 10 o'clock until 2. And I will stick around to watch the first half of that 2 o'clock game.
3: Okay.
1: So if you want to sit with me and learn from the great soccer mind that I am.
3: Yes.
1: We want to see you out Friday.
3: So we call you Matt Soccer Thomas.
1: They do, actually. I was in a media guide once, and it said Soccer Thomas. It was one of the low water parts of my life, but that's neither here nor there. John in League City wants to talk about the NHL coming to Houston, plus the Astros. If you want to join our conversation, you may do so. 713-212-5790.
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6: All right, cleanup continues on the north side out in Spring. Highway 99 eastbound is shut down between Holdsworth and 45. We've got an overturned cement mixer, so cleanup continues. It's messy, yeah. I-10 to Katy Freeway outbound at Silver. It's a mattress in two center lanes, so everybody's weaving in and out of traffic. I'm Christina Cruz in the 24-hour traffic center.
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9: Joe Espada in less than 10 minutes on Sports Talk 790. 713-212-5790 if you want to join our conversation. 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John is with us on the Matt Thomas Show. Ross, John, thanks for holding and good afternoon.
10: Good afternoon, Matt and Ross. Thanks for having me.
9: Yo!
10: Talk about this hockey thing. Number one, you were talking about Austin being the biggest city without a sports franchise. Houston is the largest city by a ton that doesn't have any NHL team. So, in my opinion, if Dallas can have an NHL team, it's a slam dunk. Houston, they're going to do great. You know, it just is, you know, because, Houston is more of a cultural city than Dallas is, and in my mind. So, I mean, I don't know what you guys think about that. And,
9: culture? Wait, whoa.
11: Yeah, we're more
9: cultural. John, culture does nothing to do with whether or not a hockey team is going to do well in a particular
11: city. Culturally
9: city.
11: Diverse, I think, is, yeah. Suck it, Dallas.
10: Yeah, that's kind of what I'm. That's kind of what I'm.
9: By
10: much
9: the way,
10: more diverse than Dallas.
9: That's not the argument. I think the freaking's going to group's going to walk up and say we decided that Houston is more culturally diverse than Austin is. That we're a franchise. I'm telling you, John, it's going to be largely out of our hands. It's going to be what city and or counties that are adjacent to these big cities is going to give the best sweetheart deal for the arena and entertainment complex, and I think that will be the determining factor. That's just my opinion.
10: I mean, if it's Houston against Austin, I mean, they can't want to go to Austin. I mean, it's got to be Houston. You know, it's just, it would be deflating big time for Houston sports.
9: But John, they chose Houston. They chose Salt Lake City over Houston for when the sale of the Phoenix Coyotes. I mean, things happen.
10: Well,
9: you just can't say we're 7 million people. It's a slam dunk. I mean, we're in 2026 and we've never had an NHL team here. So they've lived a long time as a league without Houston as a franchise. They can go on with it. I'm just saying,
10: right.

0: I tend to believe what Ross is saying. I think the leader in the clubhouse would be the fourth biggest city or the third biggest city in this country, and that's our city. But if governments don't play nice and don't give sweetheart deals, they want a fallback. They want a fall guy. They want a plan B, and I think Austin's ready to be that, because I do believe that Austin will find the space to finally jump into the pro league territory.
1: Gotcha. And real quick on the Astros.
0: Yeah.
1: We're back and forth here. You know, I know the last 2 months, it seems like I think we're 3 or 4 games over 500. If we weren't in this division, we'd be sellers. But realistically, I just don't know. I think they're kind of stuck. They don't have any. We can't afford to get rid of any minor leaguers because we don't have any.
0: Right.
1: And to get more pitching and more outfield help. I mean, we're basically band-aiding an outfield. You know, unless Smith comes through and right, you know, starts to show some sign, which he kind of has. But other than that, I mean, we're not spending any money on our outfield. You know, so it's like I just don't. I think we're almost kind of, you know, wanting in the wind a little bit. You know, but. But the pitching has been better and the bullpen's been better. So, I mean, that's their saving grace. But unfortunately, we're still the same Astros as far from an offensive standpoint as where they've been the last 3 or 4 years. It's like they'll score 10 runs one game and then they won't score. They'll score 2 runs the next three. You know, they're very inconsistent offensively.
0: You know what it is? You know what it is, John? It's they are what their record is. There's nothing fooling about right. What their record is. And most times, a record like the Astros have would be selling mode, but in 2026, because of the division they're in and the teams that are in that division, they don't need to be sellers, and I'm here for it. I want them to stay in a race, even though it's a race for the ugliest, the ugliest girl in a beauty contest, basically?
2: The prettiest girl in the yep. ugly girl contest?
0: There you go. I like that one, too. John, I would just say embrace it, don't you think?
1: Yeah, of course. I'm a fan through and through, but I guess my only question is, what can they do? Is there anything do you think there's anything they could do to enhance or improve the club?
0: That's all I got. Yeah, thanks for the phone call, John. Good stuff. I mean, they can make a trade. They've got minor league talent. It's not like you can't go down and find somebody, but who would be the game-changing outfielder that's available? And then how much are you willing to give up what is already the 28th, 29th, or 30th minor league system? Well, how many of your top 150s?
2: They are the only team in baseball without a top 100 prospect.
0: Yep.
2: Dodgers and Brewers have 7. I mean, there are teams. Let's just go in division. Rangers have a couple. A's have 4. Mariners have 5 top 100 prospects. You have 0. You are literally the only team as of June of this year without a top 100 prospect, the only team in baseball.
0: That's awful. And granted, part of that is 2 years of not having top tricks, but that doesn't mean every year. I mean, you've had
2: somebody.
0: You should have somebody.
2: Yeah, Kevin Alvarez may eventually get there. I think maybe Baseball America or somebody might have had Kevin Alvarez up there. Xavier Nines is looking good. Jason Schiavone is moving up. So you have some potential, but all those guys that I mentioned are like 19, 20 years old. They're more unknown commodities than known.
0: And I would not, for this year's 2026 team, move those guys in order to win the worst division in baseball.
2: Yeah, those are going to be untouchables, I would guess right now. So, because you got to have something in the cupboard.
0: So if you had plenty of depth, then it would be easy.
2: Right.
0: But you don't.
2: You don't.
0: And because you don't, I think that's why it's going to be very leery for the Astros to do something in terms of making that making a trade that's going to be a big wow factor.
2: Mariners could make some moves. Dodgers could make some moves. That's the thing we have to remember, too. Yeah, you're close behind these teams, but are they going to improve and get better and make moves? Yeah.
0: All right, let's get to Joe Espada after we tell you about the world's biggest soccer tournament has really taken over our country. And you can trade the entire tournament. We're about to finish up the opening round events, the match play. And on Kalshi, you can trade every match from right now, the finishing portions of the opening stage, all the way to the grand final. And Ross is going to tell you about some of the teams that are currently trading on a certain number. But so I want you to listen very carefully.
2: Yes.
0: But I want you to listen to me right now, and I want you to download the Kalshi app. That's Kalshi. And I want you to think about the fact that you're trading against other people in a live market. 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
2: Yes, France trading as the favorites right now, 19.5%. 100 on that gets you $464. I know England didn't look great, but you know what? 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So they have gone down on them. So 100 on them gets you 879. 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
0: We've been lucky, Sports RV. Joe Espada is joining us 3 straight weeks after victories. Maybe Joe should talk to us every day after games.
2: You know what? It is us, isn't it?
0: It really, it's got to be. Skip, it's got to be our good luck. we just lost him.
2: Oh, okay. Whoops.
0: Yeah, he's like, no, I'll never forget you guys.
2: No, I want no part of this.
0: That was weird. What happened?
2: Hey.
0: Hey, Joe, come on. We were trying to brag about you.
2: That's great. He's like, all right, guys, you want to take all the credit?
0: There it is. Let's put it back on hold. Hey, Skip.
10: Lost you guys. The last thing I heard was victory, and then it's caught off, man.
0: I said you got to call us every day after games because all you do is talk to us when you win. So the least you can do is talk to us.
10: No, it's great. It's great. Yeah, another chance. Chance today to win another series. And but yeah, it's obviously we're playing a lot better of late, and we need to continue to do that. Continue to win series and continue to climb up.
0: There are gray hair games, Skip. I don't have any hair up top, as you know, so I didn't gain any. You had to have yesterday. Really feeling good up 4-0. The bullpen doesn't hold, but then you get the lead back after giving it down. I mean, the little Profito. I mean, that thing had about 15 different turns in that contest yesterday against the Blue Jays.
10: Yeah, it was a roller coaster ride for sure. And guys continue to compete, continue to battle. We've been using a lot of assets the last couple of days. Our pitching, it's been used a lot. But, a lot of contributors. Loper Fido with a big homer. Ben Way closing out a game after asking him to throw like 20 pitches the day before. We're grinding through this. This is a 13 game stretch, so we're grinding, man. But yesterday's win, it really felt really good with after all the ups and downs in that game.
0: My partner Ross asked Brian Bogusevic earlier today. It's a great question. We'll throw it to you as well. So Cam Smith has not had the consistency that I think he wants, or for that matter, you want. But when he hits home runs, they're majestic. How does a guy who is still trying to get some consistency in his major league at bat come up with these titanic blasts?
10: My goodness, that just tells you how talented this young man can be. How can we repeat that swing over and over again? That's the key for Cam, right? Like, when he does it, when he's short, direct, he can hit the ball to all field. That was a bomb. This, you know, for the people who haven't been in this ballpark, that's a long ways for you to hit that ball. But he's getting him to repeat that swing, getting him to be confident to put his A swing day in, day out on the pitches that he knows he can handle is that aspect that we need to help him with. But does he have the talent, the ability to do that? Absolutely. And it just, we need to be patient. We need to continue to give him opportunities and be patient, because once he figures it out, he's going to be a star.
2: Yeah, there has been some discussion, of course, about the mental battle for him as well, because he was thrown into the fire. He's thrown into every day. What has that been like for him? How is he managing that?
10: And he does a good job with it. He does a really good job. He knows that we all have his back and support him. And my job is just to, you know, if he needs a day off here and there, I'm going to give it to him. Conversations with his teammates really help him get through the day. Guys that are going through it. As young players in a winning environment, we have a few guys that have done it. So he leans on those guys just to get him through the day-to-day.
2: Astros manager Joe Espada with us here on Sports Talk 790. Just a general question, because of the extra innings, what goes into the decision-making, especially road, home, matchups, especially bunting, trying to navigate a kind of an extra layer of strategy for you as a manager when it comes to the extra man and extra innings?
10: Yeah, a lot of things go into consideration. Obviously, how much pitching I have left, who I have left on the bench. You know, the necessity to play for one run instead of two, just depends on how many bullets I have left, in the bullpen to sustain, and, you know, who's coming up for them in the bottom half of the inning. You know, home, road, different, right? On the home, we always have the last at bat. On the road, you have to try to play for potentially one more run. There's a lot of things that go into those decisions. You know, who I got coming up, who could handle the bat. It's just so many factors right now, trying to deploy, you know, the players that I have and put them in a position where I know they can succeed and give us an extra run or two. But, you know, just trying to manage day by day and keep these guys in the hunt.
0: You are sending Mike Burrows back on the mound today after the quick trip down to the bullpen. The reality is, Joe, your bullpen's spent. You know that. I don't want to give you any breaking news. Not only is he going to try to get his spot back in the rotation, but he's going to have to wear it. He's going to have to give you what, and hopefully it's good, but gosh almighty, I mean, he's got to give you probably 90 pitches at least tonight, you would think, right?
10: Yeah, and I, you know, and he's, you know, Matt, if we look at his logs, like his outings, he's out there getting his 90, 95 plus pitches. Like, he takes in the fifth, sixth inning.
0: Yeah.
10: The outcome might not what is not what he might have wanted to be, but he keeps you in ball games. And that's what we actually need from him today. And I think that one inning out of the pen, kind of, he feels way more refreshed, reset, kind of gave him a good low. And hopefully, you know, he goes out there and he picks us up today. He's, you know, his changeup is really good against this lineup. He's going to have to use his two seamer against the right-hander pitchers. He's a tough line to navigate, but he does have the stuff to do it.
0: And hopefully he gains that form that we have saw earlier in the year. You also this week used Jordy in left field two straight games.
10: Right.
0: Part of that has got to be you want more offensive punch from your outfield. Part of it probably is because he loves to play the position. So take us through what that has done, because you not have used Alvarez in back-to-back left field very often the last couple of years.
10: And also we're in a 13-game stretch, and I have to get some guys off their feet. By, you know, when the day in at home, the last game of the series, by doing that, Altuve was able to DH. The following day, I was able to DH Paredes. And then that also allows me to use Delgado, move him around the field. You know, Delgado pick up Jeremy yesterday at short. So during his 13-game stretch, I need to give these guys a breather. And you know, Jordan feeling strong, feels good, you know, able to pick us up in left field for two games. It's huge. And moving forward, we might have to ask him to do some of that once the second half starts at home. So I could keep Walker, I could keep Paredes, I could keep Altuve, all those guys healthy. I'm just going to need him to, you know, potentially play a little bit more left field the second half.
0: All right, before I let you run, Christian Walker's had a good first half for you. The numbers the last month have not been spectacular. Balance for me, a day off for him, because he hates him, as most play major leaguers do, from maybe moving him.
10: He's getting one today, so there you go.
0: Oh, there
10: he's
0: you go.
10: He's getting one today.
0: Look at you giving us some breaking news. God love you, Skip.
10: There you go.
0: What about moving lineup-wise? Does that do much for a player? I know everybody's different, but tell me about lineup adjustments as well.
10: Yeah. And I'm considering doing that. He's here today. He's going to hit early. And I'm going to have a conversation with him. But listen, you know, regardless of moving someone in the lineup or not, I look at the process that he has in place. If you look at his at-bats, the outcome, yes, they haven't been there. But if you watch yesterday's game, right, he gets himself a good hitter's count. He hits a ball over 100 miles per hour right at the shortstop. He hit one, you know, warning track. If he doesn't spin off on that pitch, it's a home run. So he's getting himself in good hitter spots. The outcome is not there. What I try to monitor is the frustration in the human, right, in the competitor that he is. I want to make sure that he understands, hey, every hitter goes through a little stretch where they can't, you know, balls don't fall for him. And for me, it's just managing more of that frustration because he's such a competitor, and I think that off day today will help. And then when it comes to stacking the lineup, you know, I'm changing things up a little bit today. So trying to find a little, some rhythm in some of these guys, trying to get some of these bats going starting the second half. So, you know, it's always looking for ways to, you know, continue to improve our team and put these guys in a position where we can continue to win some games and some series.
0: So who are you playing at first base then today? Who's getting the job?
10: Paredes will.
0: Okay, very good. Lastly, Coach, Skip, thanks for the time as always. And tell Nate Pearson he's allowed to make one error once in a while, but if he does that again, he's going to have an hour of PFPs every single day. That throw yesterday, I mean, it took years off my life, honestly. Probably did for you as well.
10: It did. But, you know, we'll do some PFPs when we get back off.
0: You got that right. Let him rest first. Skip, thanks for the time as always. We appreciate it.
10: You got it, guys.
0: We'll
10: take
0: see
10: care.
0: You. All right, Joe Espada. Oof. Nate Pearson.
2: Hey, man, come on. Why are you going to get shots at Nate? He knows he messed up.
0: Does he?
2: Yeah.
0: Oh, you think he thought that was a great throw? He better bought a dinners last night.
2: Yeah, he did. Joey Lopofito especially.
0: Yeah, no kidding about that. So Perez at first base.
2: Yes, there you go.
0: All right. A little breaking news.
2: Yes, that's what we do on this show.
0: That's all we do is break news on this show.
2: Sure, why not?
0: All right. 12:42 is the time. It is the Matt Thomas Show with Ross. Coming up at 1:50, believe it or not, we're doing Canadian or not? Is that what we're doing?
2: Maybe. We might be doing Miami Marlins. They're up 2-1 on the Rangers.
0: Let's go fish.
2: Yes. Fish for life.
0: It's too bad because, you know, during the World Baseball Classic, people in Miami loved it.
2: Yeah.
0: Yeah, Major League team, not so much.
2: We're good. Venezuela, we're all in. Miami, man, we're good.
0: And it's really, the ballpark is apparently not, I've never been inside of it, but it's nice.
2: It looks
0: close,
2: nice.
0: It's close to the Miami Beach. It's close to the Miami Airport. Mm-hmm. I mean, it's in a really perfect location.
2: Good.
0: Or like in where the Dolphins play at Hard Rock, it's between Miami and Fort Lauderdale. It's a little bit of a drive.
2: Yeah, isn't it kind of dumpy too? People don't like it? Or do they update it?
0: It's been updated.
2: Okay.
0: Yeah, it's been updated. All right, 12:42 is the time, 713-212-5790 if you want to join our radio show today. It's a good one. We hope that you're enjoying it so far today. If you want to chime in, 713-212-5790. That's 713-212-5790.
2: Yeah, and that's the phone number for you. 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
12: All right, cleanup continues on the north side out in Spring. Highway 99 eastbound is shut down between Holdsworth and 45. We've got an overturned cement mixer, so cleanup continues. It's messy, yeah. I-10 the Katy Freeway outbound at Silver. It's a mattress in two center lanes, so everybody's weaving in and out of traffic. I'm Christina Cruz in the 24-hour traffic center.
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0: You put your meat on the Instagram, and how many likes have you received so far?
2: I haven't checked, but I've been getting a lot of messages. People are...
0: That's surprising. Not
2: people
0: at
2: are,
0: all.
2: Are saying they really like my meat, so I appreciate them.
0: Juicy?
2: Yes.
0: Delicious?
2: Yes.
0: Seared properly?
2: Let's see. Thanks for showing us your meat, RV, says Stuart. It's impressive, juicy, and succulent. Appreciate you, Stuart.
0: Right. That's the kind of recognition you're looking for. You're getting it.
2: Let's see. Kenny says Matt secretly wanted to see your meat.
0: Oh, I showed him. Yeah, I saw it. Not impressed.
2: D-Man says nice meat. Andrew says that's some nice looking meat. Let's see. Trevor says nice looking meat as well. So appreciate all y'all. Tony says I got some sweet meat. So if you want to see it, it's on Instagram. At Sports RV.
0: And not everybody puts their meat on Instagram.
2: I know.
0: Takes really something kind of frankly special to do that.
2: Oh, Bradley's asking. HEB, yes. They had the prime ribeyes on sale. I went for it.
0: And by the way, shout out to Sports RV. One more thing real quick. We're in Amazon Prime. Are we in Amazon Prime week? Is that what we're in? Or is it just...
2: Prime days or something. I don't know. I'm helping the family. You're welcome.
0: I got a $100 Uber for $85.
2: There you go. Good deal.
0: Now, I'm a Lyft guy primarily, but sometimes Uber can make it a little bit cheaper.
2: Yeah, absolutely. So you could use it whenever.
0: Yeah.
2: It doesn't expire.
0: No, I'm very happy about that. 713-212-5790. Queso is with us. Queso, what's your chili con comment today, my friend?
8: Hey, guys. Quickly, I'm going to be in Vegas this weekend. I'm really bummed that I heard that y'all are going to be at the Big City Wings in Edo.
0: We are.
8: On Friday, which is my neighborhood. That's where we first met years ago. I almost canceled the trip just to come by, but my wife would be very upset. So, unfortunately, I have to go to Vegas.
0: Oh, so sorry. Now, let me ask you this. Now, I want to see how savvy you are of a Vegas person. How many times will this be for you?
8: This will be my fourth time.
0: All right, and where are you staying?
8: The Wynn.
0: Oh,
2: Queso's doing nice.
0: Yeah. Queso, you're chili con rich. Good for you. We don't even old Sports MT and Sports RV don't stay at the Wynn.
2: We're at the El Cortez.
0: Yeah.
8: Well, I'm going with friends. It's a birthday, but I've never stayed at the Wynn. I did look up. It's like right by the Sphere, which is kind of crazy because last time I was in Vegas, that thing wasn't built yet. So it's gonna be kind of weird seeing that thing.
0: But it's amazing.
8: My question is. For a guy who's never bet on sports betting, where can a schmuck like me go and do some intermediate sports betting? What outlets do y'all recommend? I know it's gonna be World Cup this weekend. I just kind of want to get y'all thoughts and best casino to take your wife who's only been twice. For a little nighttime gambling. And I'll hang up and listen. All thanks, right. Guys.
0: Thank you. Since you're on the strip, we're going to keep you on the strip. If you were with just the bros doing the sports book stuff, I would go to Circa. That's really It's downtown.
2: It's downtown. They lean towards getting as many sports dudes there as possible.
0: The Wynn has a nice book.
2: Yeah, you're not going to go wrong. There.
0: I mean, you're in the sweet spot.
2: Do they still have that big place at the Palazzo with all the TVs? Yeah. It's kind of expensive, though.
0: Well, if you're on the Strip, you're going to be paying crazy prices for any books time. I mean, it's
2: not super far from Westgate, I don't think.
0: But that's an Uber ride. No, yeah. Westgate's not going to impress the bride.
2: No. If you want to impress the bride, go to like Aria.
0: Yeah. I would say if you're doing two different things, if you're going just to do sports bookie stuff, that's certainly not a verb, but it is.
2: It's close enough.
0: Westgate and Circa, but those are Uber rides or Lyft, depending on how you choose.
2: Mm-hmm.
0: If you're going to go and do some nighttime gambling, if you're really going to do it and you're doing it because you're on the Strip and you're living your best life, you got to kind of check off Caesars. I've played casinos at Caesars.
2: Caesars is cool. You're near the Venetian, which is nice. The Wynn, it's not too far.
0: The Mirage is still...
2: It's kind of north up there.
0: The Mirage is gone, right? They're going to replace it.
2: Mirage is gone.
0: Yeah.
2: That's R.I.P.
0: Planet Hollywood is sneaky fun.
2: Planet Hollywood's
0: not bad. You
2: can
0: walk there, yeah. Planet Hollywood is good, sneaky fun.
2: Bellagio, he's not super close to the Bellagio fountains. Got to do those.
0: I mean, you're frankly in the higher end of the Strip area. So
2: yeah, it's kind of north, right?
0: North Strip, but you're on. Yeah,
2: far.
0: He's
2: Wynn's kind of far.
0: He's just you're just in a little more elevated area.
2: Mm-hmm.
0: Doesn't mean it's bad, but it doesn't mean that it's going to be nearly the. Well, again, it depends. If you get your lady with you, she wants to save score somewhere nice. So Wynn is fine.
2: Yeah, so don't take her to the Circus. Wynn is great.
0: I've won at Circus, and I've had glazed donuts at the table. They got a Rispy Ream there.
2: A what?
0: A Rispy Ream.
2: A Rispy Ream.
0: Yeah.
2: Okay.
0: I mean, how often do you get a glazed donut when you're playing blackjack?
2: Never.
0: Unless you're at Circus.
2: Okay. I'm going to pass on that. But sure, why not?
0: You really can't go wrong. If you got money,
2: just walk south. Walk to the Palazzo, Venetian. Mirage is gone. Caesars is over there.
0: Caesars, you still got to do it. Yeah.
2: Bellagio's
0: City
2: beautiful.
0: Center's fun.
2: Yeah.
0: There's
2: stuff to do.
0: You're not going to be walking and go, this is a dump. Now, you go downtown, you can walk into Four Queens and go, this is a dump.
2: Hey, now.
0: Come on.
2: I made some money at the Four Queens
0: before. I'm sure you have. It's a dump. Ross and I go to the dump.
2: Yes.
0: Mm-hmm. Was it what's down there? It's so bad. There's Four Queens is bad.
2: Hey, Binion's is fine.
0: El Cortez is gross.
2: Mm-hmm.
0: California Club isn't one of them too.
2: I'm not familiar with that one.
0: Yeah, we're in downtown.
2: Like
0: if you go
2: Gold
0: downtown
2: Rush or something.
0: Yeah. Golden Nuggets fine, and obviously Circa.
2: They got $2 dog and PBR at one of those spots.
0: Yeah,
2: I was getting down over there.
0: Yeah, you look bloated, but you felt good. It was cheap.
2: I'm sorry. I got three beers and three dogs for $6. I was feeling good.
0: No wonder you were bloated.
2: Yeah.
0: All right. Scott River Oaks wants to get into a little World Cup chatter.
2: Love it.
0: That'll give me an opportunity to rest for a short period of time.
2: Yeah, let's get you in there. I do.
0: I do know more than I thought I would.
2: See?
0: Now, I don't
2: and
0: know.
2: You're getting engaged. You've been watching the games.
0: Yeah, I did. I'm fully honest with you. I have been watching more than I thought I would. Because again, it's once every 4 years.
2: But also, I trap you in here with it.
0: But it's also when it's done, I'm going to be fine with it. Like everybody, mm-hmm. like when there's this, like the Winter Olympics, the hockey team won the gold medal. Hockey didn't all of a sudden become a new catch for everybody. It's a great event.
2: I think there was a pop in 94 in the United States, and I think there'll be a pop here in 26.
0: It feels like the pop this year is going to be significantly higher because the numbers, in terms of sheer number of people that are watching, plus everybody in our country is, I mean, hell, we got to get to Freddie here. Freddie's getting more free crap.
2: Oh, my God. Why do you say it like that? Now you're upset.
0: I'm trying to be polite about it, but I can't.
2: It doesn't seem like you are.
0: You're right.
2: That's funny. Round of 32 games start Sunday.
0: And Team USA will play next Friday and then Wednesday.
2: Ooh, man, yeah, we got all the this is where it's going to get juicy. Group stage is kind of fun, but I mean, Bosnia, Qatar, we appreciate you guys, but we want to get down to the nitty gritty, to the good teams.
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5: The News Radio 740 forecast, sunny and hot with a high of 94. Nice and clear tonight with a low of 76.
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13: Headlines of the day, the Astros win 9-7, have a chance to win another series tonight in Toronto, on deck at 5 with Chris Gordy. First pitch at 6:07, I'll have a 10th inning show after the game. Also, Joe Espada joined us a half an hour ago, said that Christian Walker gets a day off and Isak Paredes will play at first base. Mike Burrows on the mound. And remember, Ross, my gut feeling was that Mike Burrows, I was bullish on him.
14: Yeah, I believe you said 8 innings of 1-run ball tonight. Was your gut feeling, right?
13: I could have said that for sure.
14: No, you didn't. I'm not putting that on you.
13: Now, you also said that you're going to see Jake Myers start to tear it up.
14: Jake Myers.
13: Jake the Rake.
14: Hot streak, baby. Within the next 30 days, you heard it here first.
13: All right. And yesterday, to see how hot he was.
14: He was out. He was out of the lineup.
13: Jake Myers was a pinch runner in center fielder and went 0-for-0.
14: Yeah, see? Didn't strike out, didn't make it out.
13: So he didn't necessarily cool off.
14: Yeah, exactly. He's got the day off to clear his head. He's going to be ready to go. He's ready to dominate. He's ready to show you punks what's up.
13: All right, I got you.
14: All you doubters.
13: You know, they call them doubting Thomases.
14: Yes, that's you.
13: That's right. So there was a newspaper writer, for the Houston Post, named Jay Frank, who listens to the show occasionally still to this day.
14: Okay.
13: And he would always take nicknames of people in the marketplace.
14: Mm-hmm.
13: And he said, hey, you're going to be my media personality of the week. This is probably 25 years ago. And he says, well, you know, what nickname should I use? And I said, well, people always say what a doubting Thomas is.
14: Okay.
13: I go to the Friday
14: negative
13: TV writing media column, and he puts, this week's media personality is Matt English Muffin Thomas.
14: English Muffin Thomas?
13: Yeah, because Thomas is a brand of English muffins.
14: I didn't know that.
13: Yeah. In fact, I would probably have to say they're probably number one in English muffin making.
14: Oh, really?
13: Yeah.
14: Yeah, I got them in my top three. I got them on my Mount Rushmore of
13: who
14: English muffins.
13: Who else is in your top three?
14: Pepperidge Farms.
13: You don't even know that.
14: Mrs. Baird's?
13: Now, that's a possibility. But yeah, Thomas is English.
14: Nature's Own.
13: Okay.
14: You asked me.
13: That's true. But Downey Thomas was a piece of cake, right?
14: Thomas English great. Muffins?
10: It seems negative. It seems too negative for me.
14: Well, have you met me?
10: Yeah, I know.
14: Well, we call you Peach Basket. That's your nickname. Your vast basketball knowledge and history. You're a Peach Basket Thomas.
10: All right.
14: Or Full Throat Thomas.
10: I prefer Mr. Texas. 713-212-5790.
14: Worst candidate ever.
10: Let's go to Scott in River Oaks. Wants to talk a little World Cup. I beg out. Say hi to Ross on Soccer 790.
11: Now, hold on, Matt. Hold on. So you were not here the last time I called in to talk about the World Cup. I believe it was Ross. It was you and Bogey. I'm like you, Matt. I'm not a traditional soccer guy. I've called in plenty of times. This would be the second time ever that I've called in to talk about the World Cup. But I would consider myself now one of the guys that has seen the proverbial light, so to speak. I've been very, very entertained by this cup. Now, full disclosure, I think something that's helped garner my attention is I've been placing responsible wagers on these games.
14: So
11: I think
14: that's
11: really, if you want to try and view it from a different perspective, I do think, as someone who, again, wagers responsibly, it is one of the more entertaining sports to bet on, because the drama keeps building and building and building, and every time the team you're rooting for touches the ball, or if you have the over, or if you have the under, there's just always something to root for with it. So if you want to, Ross, maybe to help get him entertained, you guys can make a little, let Matt pick a side, whatever he wants. Y'all bet whatever is.
14: We've been doing some dollar bets. I won yesterday. He had Ghana plus a goal and a half.
10: Plus a goal and a half, and they didn't score a goal in the game. Nil. So,
14: yeah,
10: good
14: I won
10: job,
14: on that.
10: Harry Kane, jackass.
11: Did you watch the game?
14: No chance.
10: It should have been a penalty for Ghana.
14: No chance.
10: Yeah, I watched the game. It was a good game.
11: Now, not to make it all peaches and rainbows. Like the original thing, I wanted to make sure I threw out there when I called about
14: peaches and rainbows. Are you mixing your metaphors?
11: Yeah, not to make it sound like it's all the greatest thing in the world. Yeah, that was my metaphor. Uh-huh.
14: Okay, so I'm going to give you a chance to try
10: sunshine
14: this one time.
10: And herb.
14: Sunshine
11: okay,
14: and herb. And herb.
10: Or peaches right, and rainbows.
14: Or peaches and, peaches, and, not, peaches and rainbows.
11: Okay. My do-over chance is I'll say not to make it sound like it's all hunky-dory.
14: There you go. You know what? Play. Everybody hunky appreciates dory. A good hunky-dory. Are the kids saying hunky dory? So, Jonathan, you know what we mean when we say it's hunky dory?
10: We know, but no one says that.
14: Okay.
10: Nobody.
14: Hey, well, keep it hunky dory, kids.
11: I'm on the radio, so I can't necessarily use the language that I would use when I'm speaking with my friends.
14: Let me ask you this real fast before I get to your last question. Would you rather say hunky dory or easy peasy?
11: Hunky dory.
14: Okay. Go on, please.
11: So I do think we're getting to a point where the group stage has dragged on a little long, I would say. I don't know, Ross, if you agree with that or not.
14: Well, I mean, it starts wrapping up today. It's literally the last round. So the group stage, yeah. I mean, when you have a bunch of these countries that don't belong, I'm with you. I'm ready for knockouts. I'm ready for the big dogs to eat. It's kind of like the first couple rounds of the NCAA tournament. You're like, that's cool, High Point University. I'm ready for you to get knocked out. It's time for some Kansas versus North Carolina.
11: Exactly. Well, I think they could double down and make it even more like the NCAA tournament. And instead of three games a day, let's do six games a day. Let's get the TV package where
14: I got great news for you. There's six games today. There's six games today, tomorrow, and Friday and Saturday, I think.
11: No, you're right. They could have been doing this from the beginning, though. That's all I'm saying. You know, the U.S., when they played their first game, I was like, when do they play again? They don't play again for another week. I mean, that should happen later in the tournament. And I think once they get into the knockout stages, the games are like 3 or 4 days apart. I just think that should be the inverse.
14: Well, they can't play every other day. They got to run around for 90 minutes, so you got to space them out. Scott,
11: That's true.
14: Pleasure to visit with you as always. Thank you very much, and congratulations on your success. And perhaps you are trading these things on Kalshi.
10: You could be.
14: Hopefully, and if you trade on Kalshi, get you a $20 bonus when you trade 20. KALSHI. You gotta use a promo code 790.
10: If yes, not,
14: you're
10: getting
14: Bupkis.
10: That's right.
14: It's easy peasy and it's hunky dory. If you use Kalshi with the 790 code,
10: it's all peaches and rainbows.
14: Love it. Jonathan, when Ross said peaches and herb, did that do anything for you?
10: He has no idea.
15: Nothing. It didn't do anything for me.
14: Okay.
15: Honestly, I've been looking at y'all like, what are y'all, you know? You know when like you're at the adult table and you just kind of like listening?
14: Oh. You know some peaches and herb, probably.
10: You know Reunited and it feels so good, don't you?
14: A little Shake Your Groove thing?
10: Ooh. I went with more of the softer side.
14: Yeah. I don't know any other songs of theirs.
10: That's it. I think we're knocked out of two.
14: Two-hit wonder, Peaches and Herb.
10: I wonder if you want them alive.
14: I'm going to say both, just because out of nowhere.
10: Find out.
14: Probably one of them's dead.
10: It's not the Piping Hot
14: Sports.
10: I'm going
14: to guess at the end of the day, the Herb is probably dead, right? Yeah. I know this is too slow, but you speed this up. This is what we used to play when one of us would come back from vacation.
10: Yes, we'd take some time off.
14: Yes.
15: This is Peaches and Herb.
10: Yes, Reunited.
14: Herb fame is alive. Francine is dead.
10: Oh, you missed.
14: I had it backwards.
15: Oh, this is like some old Peacock stuff.
14: Oh, there have been a number of different Peaches.
10: I don't mean to gross you out,
14: Jonathan. Peaches kept getting replaced.
10: No way.
14: Yeah.
10: How many Peaches are there?
14: Three.
10: Are they all alive?
14: One of which is dead.
10: Which one is this?
14: I think this is the original. Francine Edna Herd Baker.
10: There's two females in this song.
14: I don't know. Linda Green is also a Peaches. She's a Peaches number three.
10: All right. There you go.
14: All things Peaches and Herb.
10: No, we're not doing that today.
14: What are we doing? Canadian or not?
10: Canadian or not.
14: Okay.
10: Yeah.
14: By the way, shout out to Ram Shirts. He says that's the type of meat I dream about. Talking about my meat.
10: I've met Ram Shirts guy. He dreams of meat constantly.
14: Thank you. Bonnie Joe says that your meat looks juicy and just the way I like it. So shout out to Bonnie Joe.
10: Look, we're down to 47 minutes left of this show. It hasn't been some of our best work. We've tried to make it a good sports show. We talked some NHL to Houston.
14: Uh-huh.
10: We did not talk NBA draft much because there's no Rocket draft pick. Oh, by the way, let's go back to Jaylen Brown when we come back.
14: Okay.
10: Because we got the Brian Bogusevic replay coming up at the bottom of the hour. So we will get your baseball fix in as well. And believe it or not today, is this person Canadian or not? 713-212-5790. 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
22: All right, cleanup continues on the north side out in Spring. Highway 99 eastbound is shut down between Holdsworth and 45. We've got an overturned cement mixer, so cleanup continues. It's messy, yeah. I-10 to Katy Freeway outbound at Silver. It's a mattress in two center lanes, so everybody's weaving in and out of traffic. I'm Christina Cruz in the 24-hour traffic center.
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5: On a quiet night in 1775, one rye changed the course of American history. This is the story of the Midnight Ride of Paul Revere. As tensions grew between the American colonies and British troops, Revere was part of a secret network watching British movements in Boston. On the evening of April 18, 1775, Paul Revere received word British soldiers were marching towards Lexington and Concord. Riding through absolute darkness, Revere set out on horseback, warning colonists along the way with a single but urgent message. The British are coming. Thanks to that midnight ride, local militia were ready when the first shots of the American Revolution were fired. One man, one horse, one warning that helped ignite a revolution. The legendary midnight ride of Paul Revere.
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0: succulent and juicy.
1: How many likes have you gotten on your meat so far today?
0: It's like 20 something.
1: That's the most likes you've ever had on your meat in your life.
0: I don't even know what to say to that.
1: You shouldn't say anything. All right, so Jaylen Brown.
0: Oh, it looks like close to 25. Yeah. Yeah, you can on Instagram, @SportsRV, on my story.
1: Well, next time I put my meat out there, I will see how many if I can get some,
0: okay, good.
1: Some more likes. Okay, Jaylen Brown. It was hard to pay attention to the draft yesterday because there was just so little drama. Plus, again, when the Rockets aren't involved in a first-round pick, they've got two in the second round here tonight. It feels like to me that I was looking for trades. Interesting stories. Now, by the way, word today that Austin Reeves is going to re-sign with the Los Angeles Lakers, getting a big money deal.
0: Yes, I meant to mention that in the news at noon. $185 million over 4 years. That's what, 46
1: Can
0: million
1: I make
0: a year?
1: A gut feeling on a Wednesday, even though it's supposed to be on a Tuesday?
0: $46 million a year for Austin Reeves. Remember when I told you that Jaylen Brown 50 ain't much?
1: Well, staying with the Lakers real quick. LeBron doesn't want a discount.
0: Mm-hmm.
1: LeBron wants as much money as he can get.
0: As he should.
1: As he should. So with that being said, there's no way they can pay everybody.
0: Yeah, I don't know what's going on.
1: Luka is going to be looking for a new deal, right? Does he already have one?
0: I mean, he's always looking for a new deal. I think he's got a couple years left, but I don't know if that doesn't mean he's not eligible for an extension.
1: Now, granted, Luka in a couple years, you'll have to tend with. You won't necessarily don't have to worry about that with LeBron. I never thought that LeBron wearing Golden State Warrior gear would be a possibility, but I'm now going to put that in the possibility range.
0: Really?
1: Here. Yeah.
0: Get the unction going? All the old guys, Draymond and LeBron and Steph?
1: Because I think if there's any franchise
0: that would
1: overpay and go to the second apron, it would be the most successful financial franchise in the NBA, it'd be the Golden State Warriors.
0: It's like the plot of Uncle Drew, but real life.
1: Yeah.
0: Three more years for Luka plus a player option. So technically up to four more years.
1: So it doesn't impact now, but I mean, if you're giving Austin that money and Luka's already got good money, I mean, I guess can you pay him?
0: August of last year, he

0: sign an extension.
1: Luka. Okay.
0: So he's probably another year away.
1: So the Jaylen Brown story was brought up a few times during the draft last night, and the easy question to all the national media was like, wait a minute, you dangled him out there. How does he feel? And if you listen to Shams, who obviously has got his ear on the ground of everything, it sounds like that the Celtics are still saying, hey, we'll take some phone calls. And there have been a handful of teams that have been associated with said phone calls. Whether how deep those phone calls are or how long they went. Yeah. But the Houston Rockets were on that list of phone calls. Portland was on that list of phone calls. Houston was. I'm trying to think who else was in that mix of Jaylen Brown phone calls. I can't remember who it was.
0: I have a stupid question.
1: Please.
0: Why would the Celtics move Jaylen Brown at this point? He was just number six in the MVP. You got Jason Tatum back. You were the number two seed.
1: The East, I don't want to say is wide open, but you're amongst the East contenders where there
0: Miami
1: is
0: didn't become the lead dog favorite, by
1: there's
0: the
1: no clear favorite, right? There's no doubt about it, clear favorite like there is in the West. It's Thunder, Spurs, and everyone else. Why would you be moving Jaylen Brown? Unless he is really that hurt to say, I am not going, unless he's refusing to play for them, why would you not run it back?
0: If you dangle me out once, what's to make you think I'm not going to do it again?
1: Yeah.
0: The other team I was thinking about was the Cleveland Cavaliers.
1: Okay.
0: And then what? Is Donovan Mitchell involved in that deal?
1: Evan Mobley could be involved in that.
0: Ooh, Evan Mobley?
1: Hey, there's a drive. Left field. Gone. Home run Miami. Oh, yes. Marlins up 4-1 now.
0: Woo.
1: Suck it, Rangers.
0: That's good news.
1: Here's the problem with Jaylen Brown. No matter how pissed off he is or how his feelings are hurt, he makes crazy, crazy money. Ross, we talked about the show yesterday. He's got not an impossible contract to move, but a very difficult contract to move.
0: He's got to be going through it right now. I understand. Your feelings are going to be hurt for sure.
1: But they're in a great position. Don't want to go west. I mean, yeah, everybody's laying out Jaylen Brown trade scenarios.
0: I just don't get it.
1: And again,
0: now that I get it when it's for Giannis, I get that.
1: Yeah,
0: I don't get it if it's not going to be for a superstar player.
1: But let me ask you this: does Jaylen Brown think Jaylen Brown is as good as Giannis or better? My guess
0: probably.
1: Is he does.
0: Probably, yeah.
1: I'm younger.
0: He's wrong.
1: I played more.
0: Yeah,
1: and I can hit more 3-pointers
0: and free throws.
1: Ooh, now we got a double in the gap.
0: Man, this is getting good. Good job, Fish.
1: Marlins
0: going for a triple.
1: Let's go, baby. Sorry to interrupt our NBA with this, but we're happy with the 4,000 people at the Marlins game are thrilled.
0: We're hating watching the Rangers. I think it's understandable.
1: So I don't know what they're going to do. I don't know why. Brad Stevens is very smart. Brad Stevens is like a baseball savant, a basketball savant, I should say.
0: Mm-hmm.
1: I just think the Celtics may want to move him, but that contract is going to... It's going to involve a lot of heavy pieces that are also bringing back salary back to the Celtics.
0: Apparently, Brad Stevens says he'd been in contact with Jaylen Brown when he was putting him in trade talks. Like, he was upfront about it. Like, hey, we might be moving you.
1: And you can probably sell it to us that way as saying, well, you know what? We're not moving you for chopped liver. We're going for a guy who's a multiple-time MVP, world champion. You kind of get it. And he's like, yeah, okay, I get it. No.
0: Yeah.
1: But just because you get in contact with someone doesn't mean you'd still like it.
0: How about this from Jaylen Brown, though? If Jaylen Brown says, well, you don't think we're good enough, you're trying to get Giannis because you don't think we're good enough to win it all, then why should I think we're good enough to win it all?
1: Yeah. I just think no matter who is on the other side of the trade, if you use me as a trade chip,
0: mm-hmm.
1: I get my feelings hurt.
0: Yeah. If you don't think you're good enough with me, then why should I stay?
1: And why should you think that I'm coming back to your team and you're like, oh, so glad to have you, when they really didn't want to have you as bad as other.
0: I guess I could see that.
1: 713-212-5790. 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
7: Three right lanes are blocked with an accident. I-45, the Go Freeway, northbound at Telephone. Traffic is slow backed up to Woodridge. Highway 2 radiates southbound at 69, the Southwest Freeway. That wreck is cleared. Traffic still slow backed up to I-45. And an accident with the hazmat spill. Highway 99, the Grand Parkway eastbound at Hallsworth. I'm Joe Barnett in the 24-hour traffic center.
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23: A topic we'll use tomorrow on the show. Mike Vrabel's girlfriend, Diana Rossini, making 800 G's to work at The Athletic. I'm sorry. I'm an Athletic subscriber. I did not read one of her articles.
24: Money back. Can I get a piece back of my subscription?
23: Good Lord.
7: The media dollars that are being spent on some people.
24: Give it's ridiculous. Give that to Chandler Rome.
23: Well, Gunnery too. My guy at the covers the Rockets.
24: Okay.
23: Good dudes. Serious. $800,000 for Diana Rossini. Are you kidding me? So she can sleep with to get her information?
24: Well, she was getting the stories, Matt. They didn't ask how.
23: $800,000 for her? All right.
24: Oh, jeez.
23: I mean, I'm telling the truth.
24: Teddy Truth. What's going on today, by the way? I need to know for a very specific reason right now.
23: Canada or not?
24: Okay, Canadian or not.
23: Let's go. We're going to let you hear from Brian Bogusevic. He's an American. He was on with us earlier today to discuss the Astros and how crazy last night's game was, up 4-0, only to have to win it in extra frames.
25: Yeah, it was. Honestly, yesterday's game felt like two games. I mean, first of all, just because of length of game, but the way the first, I don't know, four or five innings played out, where it just was kind of stale offense, very much like the day before, where there were base runners, but nobody was really getting anything going. And then the second half of the game, where it was like, no lead is safe. We're just going to go back and forth and trade runs. It was a wild game. There were a lot of swings. Those games are exhausting begin with. It's a good thing you win, though, because they feel twice as exhausting if you don't get the win and you spend all of that energy and all of those resources to come up empty.
23: I'll say this, and I don't know if the Astros are going to have a change by the time the game is going tonight, because you got a customs and it's Toronto, but this bullpen is beat the hell up, Brian. Tonight's starter is going to have to go deep in this contest because, man, you got a lot of tired arms. I mean, Brian King's thinking about throwing with his right arm. He's that tired.
25: They've thrown a ton of pitches. They've used a lot of guys. They've had guys kind of overextend themselves. It seems like every outing for a reliever is come into the game, get out of this jam and finish the inning, and then go out there for the next inning and try to get through that inning. They feel overextended, and you really felt yesterday you felt that one man short in the pen because they're in the six-man rotation. It felt like they needed one more leverage guy down there, and the game almost got away because of it. But, you know, they did a nice job. But, no, you're right. There are some logistical issues to getting somebody into Toronto to help out. But, yeah, they can certainly use six innings or more from Burrows today and hopefully a big enough lead to where they don't have to push it with some of these guys.
23: So not only do they need length from a guy, they need goodness from the guy who was demoted very shortly to the bullpen. So I'd like to say don't make too much out of this one start. So I'm not going to make too much out of this one start because it will be atypical. If Burrows was to struggle today, he's going to have to kind of work his way out of it while on the mound, not by sitting in the dugout after a subpar performance. That's why hopefully he doesn't have that today.
25: Yeah, he's going to be out there for 90-plus pitches probably regardless of what it is, you know, and that's just kind of the state of the pitching staff right now. And, you know, first and foremost, he's going to have to command his fastball. That's been the pitch that has got him this year. And it's the inconsistencies with location. There's been a lot of fastballs that have shown up in the middle and he's gotten hurt big on them. And if he can get that pitch going and stay ahead in counts, it's a very difficult Toronto lineup to navigate. We've seen the last 2 days, both Peter Lambert and Hunter Brown, neither of them had their best stuff by any means, but it's just a Toronto offense that just wears you down, wears you out, makes you throw a lot of pitches. So he's going to have to be really aggressive in the zone, but also be pretty sharp to have those pitches be effective.
23: And not only just the mentality of Burroughs, can you just kind of give us some insight, maybe even the whole team, to where, you know, if you're a great team, you're building all this momentum and we're going to try to be contenders. If you're really bad, you're like, all right, well, we suck. The Astros have been somewhere in between and, of course, below 500 all season long. What is that like for the team that it feels like they're maybe spinning their wheels and trying to dig out of these ruts and they can't always consistently find it?
25: Well, it can be frustrating because you see glimpses of what it can be. We've seen some games, especially recently, where they've played really well and they've played kind of well-rounded games. And we've had games where they pitched really well. We've had games where the offense has shown up. So there's a lot in there. So it can be frustrating that it doesn't show up as consistently as you hope. But at the same time, everybody knows that they haven't really been whole at any point this season. You know, they're getting closer and they're almost there and knock on wood that Jeremy Pena is not going to be out for any extended period. But it's kind of, yeah, we're not where we want to be, but we know what we can be if we get it going. And, you know, you just kind of hold the line and keep your head above water until you make the run, until everybody's there and until it clicks with everybody. And then hopefully you run off a stretch of games for a couple of weeks that puts you back to where you want to be.
23: Brian Bogusevic with us here on Sports Talk 790. Another massive bomb from Cam Smith yesterday. And it feels like if you just watch like the highlight of his home runs, you'd think the dude is like hitting 35, 40 home runs. And I ask you, we've kind of talked about him throughout the year, Brian. Like, what is it that he continues to, we see these flashes from him as well as we're talking about the whole team being inconsistent, that he needs to do to be more consistent?
25: Well, he's got a long way to go in terms of his growth and development as a, I mean, just where he's at in terms of professional at-bats under his belt. He had 135, 140 plate appearances in the minor leagues before he got here. You look at other guys who've come up through the organization over the years, guys like George Springer, guys like Kyle Tucker. You're talking about 1,000-plus at-bats, 1,500-plus plate appearances in the minor leagues. It's a lot of time to work on stuff and figure stuff out and make minor adjustments and say, hey, maybe this week I'm going to try something for the next 30 at-bats and see what I get out of it. He's doing all this stuff at the major league level. He's doing all this stuff in a win-now environment. But, yeah, when it flashes, it's crazy. I mean, he's got as much power as anybody. He's huge. He's filling out. He's got long levers. He creates a ton of power. And when he can more consistently, number one, figure out the pitches that he wants to hunt to drive on his pull side. Number two, figure out his timing and his start to when he needs to be ready to get the bat into position and just find that contact point. There's a ton of power. There's no doubt that he's going to have seasons later on in his career where he hits 30 plus home runs. He's just that strong and he's a good hitter. He puts the barrel on the ball. He just does it in the back of his swing most consistently right now. And as that moves forward and as that creeps out a little bit further in front of him, as he learns how to do that, the power is going to be there because it's significant power.
23: Bogey, the outfield offense collectively was a worry spot for the team when they left spring training, and it's still to this day as we approach the end of June. That's a tough spot for your manager to be in because it feels like if I was in his shoes, I can't give you the right combination. We've seen Yordan play a lot of left field, not a lot, but more in the last week or so. I've given Cam Smith the day off. I put Joey Loperfido out there. I've tried DeCenzo. I've tried Cole before this. I've tried Trammell. If you are the bench coach for your manager in Joe Espada, putting you in that role, what are y'all talking about when it comes to how the hell are they going to figure this out if nobody's willing to step up and really be that consistent hitter that this team needs?
25: Yeah, there's no end all be all answer, right? It's not, hey, it's going to be these three guys. Those are our guys. Really what it is you have to play it on a day by day, almost at bat by at bat, matchup by matchup, kind of way. And just try to find edges, try to find situations that tip the scales in your favor, try to find advantages for certain guys. Keep your eye on guys during batting practice. See how their swings look. See if they're looking confident. And you're basically just going to be playing hot hands. And I don't know that anybody's really going to break out to a point to where it's besides Cam Smith, he's going to be pretty much every day in right field from this point forward. But it's just going to be, hey, Taylor Trammell took a great swing yesterday and hit a ball a mile. We're facing a righty today. he's probably going to be in the lineup, and just ride it out as long as you can. And then knowing in the back of your mind that if the signs start to show that it's not there anymore, what's our next move? What's our next matchup? Who's our next guy that we can slot in there? How can we shuffle guys between the different positions to get the right mix for any given day? And I think that's all you can do, because I don't think there's any real everyday answer internally.
23: All right. So we kept thinking this month was going to be a softer month, and the Astros are playing winning baseball. It's not the 600 level, but it's a few games above 500. The wild card is within reach. The division is within reach. And I brought this up to Ross last hour, and I think it's worthy of your thoughts. Look, the Astros are under 500. This division is the worst in baseball. But honestly, you have to play the cards that are dealt to you. If this team was, say, 9 or 10 games above 500 and 6 back, we'd be feel way worse than we are. So I don't know what the clubhouse demeanor is. I don't know what the general manager's demeanor is about buying and selling around the deadline or the ownership group. But you kind of have to play what's in front of you, and that is beating up on subpar teams, beating up on a Toronto team that's right in front of you in the wild card, and beating up a Detroit team who's playing better as of late, but they're way underachieving, and they're probably going to move Tarek Skubal at the deadline.
25: Yeah, and you also have to look at it from the standpoint of what the team is and what the organization is in terms of their contention trajectory. If this was a very young, you know, just out of a rebuild type of team, you might say, hey, let's pump the brakes a little bit because, you know, we're not going to go and just dump a bunch of resources into a team that's kind of fringely contending. But because this is a championship pedigree team, because you have a lot of veterans, you have Jose Altuve later in his career, you have Yordan Alvarez in the prime of his career, you are in go for it mode. You are in win now mode. So you can say, hey, look, this team, if you have a chance to get in, you are dangerous because they know how to win. They've been there before. If you get to the playoffs, I wouldn't, you know, think the Astros were going to be overmatched against anybody in a playoff type of series. You have an ace at the top of the rotation. You have veteran hitters who have played that kind of baseball before. So yes, because of that kind of trajectory that they're on, where they're at as an organization, as long as you are still alive in a playoff race, you are still going for it.
23: All right, that's what they got to do. 3.5 out, 2 on the wild card. 3.5 out of the first place in the American League West. A chance to gain some more ground today. And the On Deck Show with Gordy at 5. I'll have the 10th inning shot for that. First pitch will be at 6:07. And Mike Burrows, who's bullish on him, Sports RV?
24: This America.
23: Guy. This guy. 713-212-5790. 713-212-5790. We're going to play Believe It or Not next. It's all things about Canadian or not. 713-212-5790. 713-212-5790. 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
2: 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Your Clutch City commute on Sports Talk 790 from the Houston Metro Traffic Center.
4: An accident with an overturned cement mixer is finally cleared out of the way. All lanes reopen. Highway 99 to Grand Parkway eastbound at Hawsworth. I-45 to Gulf Freeway northbound at Telephone Road. That accident's clearing up. Traffic is slow backed up to Woodridge. And watch out for a disabled vehicle on the exit ramp north San Houston Tollway westbound at Antoine. I'm Joe Barnett in the 24-hour traffic center.
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12: On a quiet night in 1775, one rye changed the course of American history. This is the story of the Midnight Ride of Paul Revere. As tensions grew between the American colonies and British troops, Revere was part of a secret network watching British movements in Boston. On the evening of April 18, 1775, Paul Revere received word British soldiers were marching towards Lexington and Concord. Riding through absolute darkness, Revere set out on horseback, warning colonists along the way with a single but urgent message. The British are coming. Thanks to that midnight ride, local militia were ready when the first shots of the American Revolution were fired. One man, one horse, one warning that helped ignite a revolution. The legendary midnight ride of Paul Revere.
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23: 5 minutes left to go in the show. 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Today's edition of Believe It or Not is all things about whether this celebrity is from Canada. 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
34: Believe it.
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34: Not.
23: Two Believe It or Nots in a row, and we got some prize giveaway. 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Let's talk to Ken on 790. Ken, you ready to play Believe It or Not?
35: Believe it.
23: Ken, Jason Sudeikis is from Toronto, Ontario. Believe it or not?
35: Not.
34: Not.
23: Name number two for the win. Adam Driver is from Charlottetown, Prince Edward Island. Believe it or not?
35: Not.
23: Correct. Not. Winner. Thank you. Rossi, what does Adam Driver do?
24: He's a famous actor.
23: All right. I'm going to need some help on some of these.
24: I know.
23: Thank you. 713-212-5790. Scott on 780. Scott, your favorite part of today's 10 to 2 radio show.
36: Oh, you know I never miss Brian Bogusevic.
23: William Shatner's from Montreal, Quebec. Believe it or not.
35: William Shatner?
23: Yeah.
35: Sure, why not?
34: Believe it.
23: The game is not called Sure, Why Not. Here we go. Statement number two for the win. Michael Cera. What does Michael Cera do, Sports Harvey?
24: He's another famous actor.
23: Michael Cera is from Brampton, Ontario. Believe it or not.
35: Believe it.
34: Believe it.
23: That's right. That's two winners.
24: Like Arrested Development, Superbad.
23: Oh, Superbad, I like.
24: Year One.
23: Blake on 790. Blake, you ready to play Believe It or Not?
35: Believe it.
23: Steve Carell is from Mississauga, Ontario. Believe it or not?
35: Believe it.
23: No, thanks for playing. Do you know who's from Mississauga?
24: Who?
23: Dylan Brooks. Wow. Things you learn on the Matt Thomas Show. Bill, what is your favorite Black Crowes song?
0: She Talks to Angels.
23: Nelly Furtado is from Victoria, British Columbia. Believe it or not?
0: Believe it.
23: Yeah.
34: Believe it.
23: Name number two for the win. Ryan Gosling is from London, Ontario. Believe it or not?
0: Not.
23: He is, but thanks for playing. See ya. Bill, what's your favorite Canadian province?
35: Butter.
23: Who's LaBeouf? Is her name Shia LaBeouf is from Montreal, Quebec. Believe it or not?
35: Believe it.
23: No. Goodbye. Get out of here. We should have played We Are Not, but that's only part of Canada. Let's go to Ruben on 790. Ruben, you ready to play Believe It or Not?
1: Believe it.
23: Eugene Levy's from Hamilton, Ontario. Believe it or not?
1: Nah.
23: Oh, come on. He was part of the SEC comedy squad. Ike on 790. Ike, you ready to play Believe It or Not?
1: Believe it.
23: Gilner Radner is from Toronto, Ontario. Believe it or not?
1: Believe it.
23: No, she's from L.A. We had a couple winners at least. That's good. Back tomorrow for 4 hours. McTaggart's in Paris.
24: I'll be back in 1 hour.
23: Where you going? Take a little break?
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3: The News Radio 740 forecast, sunny and hot with a high of 94, nice and clear tonight with a low of 76.
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0: 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For the only homegrown afternoon team is Talking Your Teams. Adam Clanton and Adam Wexler are...

0: here in H-Town. This is the A-Team without an A. No, Adam and Adam are fine. They are just, one is taking care of, is doing a vacation. And one is taking care of some personal things. But Wex will be out the next couple days. He's on vacation. Adam Clanton will be back in this seat tomorrow. But rarely ever do we have this. It was coming up on the schedule, and they were like, guys, what do we do? How do we do the A-Team without an A? Well, you got me. Chris Gordy sitting in for those guys today. And we got a shortened show. We're going to be off early for Astros Blue Jays, a rubber match, if you will. But here's what we got coming up on the show today, and it's a pretty loaded show. We will have you, me, and Josh Jordan will be chiming in as well this hour. We'll be talking a lot of Astros and whatnot. We will also be joined sometime in the next 30 minutes, sometime between now and 2:30. We'll keep an eye on that hotline. But the hero of yesterday's game, Astros game, Joey Loperfido, is set to join us. So looking forward to that. The Lopes coming through big for the Astros in a big way. And a come-from-behind win yesterday, winning it 9-7 in 11 innings. It was the top of the 11th, two men on, two outs, and Joey Loperfido delivers the go-ahead 9-6, the home run to make it 9-6. And ended up being the hero of yesterday's game. So we'll talk with Joey Loperfido at some point. Also, Gross VRL going to come back in and join us in the 3 o'clock hour. And he'll stick with us all the way till 5. 3:30, our buddy Greg Rajan from the Houston Chronicle is going to join us. A lot happening with the world of perhaps NHL hockey coming to Houston. I saw Greg tweeting all about this last night, so we will get his perspective on that. Also, we'll recap the NBA draft last night. Cool to see two U of H Cougs go, and we'll get the Rockets actually making some picks today, and we'll get into that. And then we'll also hear replays of some visits on the station earlier today. Joe Espada joined Matt Thomas. We'll hear that visit coming up at 4, and then GM Dana Brown joined the guys in the morning. We'll replay that at 4:30 for you. So pretty loaded show, ton of topics to get into, but I do want to start with the game yesterday. As the Astros, we know they lost game one of this series 4-2 on Monday nights. And then yesterday, just a whirlwind of a game. One, it was weird it being a 3:07 first pitch, first off on a Tuesday. Like, we're not used to playing afternoon games on a Tuesday. People are sitting in, you know, they were sitting in 5 o'clock traffic yesterday enjoying the Astros on the radio. But a comeback win, and Astros, they jump out to the 1-0 lead early. And then in the fourth inning, they go back to back to back with home runs from Yiner Diaz, Cam Smith, and Taylor Trammell. And what was so cool about that was it felt like each home run was more impressive than the other one. Like, Yiner Diaz is one, barely got out. It's like, okay, cool. Then Cam Smith hits one and goes, oh, he got a hold of that one. And then the Taylor Trammell one just goes, upper deck, just like, whew, huge power from Taylor Trammell. That was fun to see as well. So you had that moment, and it was awesome. And all's going well. Peter Lambert's pitching his way. And you were like, all right, Astros are in a great spot here. And so Peter Lambert, only thing with Peter was he was getting his pitch count up early, and you're a little concerned, okay, is he going to get through 5 or 6? And he ends up only going 4 2/3. Steven Oker comes in and relieves him, but Peter Lambert gives you 4 2/3. You give up just the 2 earned runs, 6 strikeouts on 92 pitches. Mission accomplished. That's good. You'll take that from Peter Lambert. That's fine. But then our guy, Mr. De Los Santos, gives up a game-tying 2-run homer to Dalton Varsho in the 7th. And kind of made this whole thing a little hairy. We're going, gosh, okay. Astros have been winning this whole game, and Varsho gets you with a 2-run homer. Now suddenly we're in a tight game. And then in the 8th, Okamoto singles, and this comes on the heels of Nate Pearson in the 8th with a throwing error, with one out. I can't tell you guys how many times I've been to Astros spring training, been down to West Palm, and those first few days are just constant PFPs. It's constant. The pitchers just picking up routine ground. And it's the most boring thing in the world. But you know, these moments are what prepare you for those moments in May, June, and July, and August, and so on and so forth, when you make the routine play look routine. And Nate Pearson made what should have been a routine play not so routine, and ends up a throwing error, and then Okamoto ends up giving Toronto a 6-4 lead, driving home George Springer and Vlad Guerrero Jr. So suddenly, just like that, guys, you're down 6-4 in the eighth yesterday. And then the ninth inning comes, and Lo Profeta reaches, Altuve scores, Cam Smith then comes up with a sac fly, and just like that, we are tied 6-6. So kudos to those guys for doing what they needed to do in the ninth to make this thing a game again and keep the Astros alive and avoid, you know, what was surely going to be another loss. Hader pitches a clean ninth. Logan Van Wy pitches a clean 10th, although you didn't get any runs in the 10th. And then top of the 11th, Altuve's the inherited runner at second. Yordan intentionally walked. Christian Walker up. He strikes out. Isak Paredes up. He strikes out. And then, in a, I think it was, what, a 1-2 count with two strikes on him, Joey Lo Profeta just crushes one to right field to give the Astros a 9-6 lead. Do you have that clip, Josh? I mean, we can play it too when he comes on, but if you got it, just throw it up. Joey Lo Profeta, and again, two strikes. You are one strike away from this thing going to the bottom of the 11th, where you almost, it almost felt like if you don't score here, they are going to score in the 11th and you're going to lose this game. It just felt that way because you got Logan Van Wy and he's trying to do his thing. But anyway, top of the 11th, two strikes, two outs, Joey Lo Profeta crushes one to right field to give the Astros a 9-6 lead.
1: Yeah, sorry, RCS is down. I'm having to restart it.
0: Okay, no problem. But the other thing about that is the guy he did it off of, Braden Fisher, friend of the show, Braden Fisher. We had Braden Fisher on this past offseason. He is a Houston kid from League City, Clear Falls High School, and a great kid and a great, you know, awesome dude and all this. But he ends up getting a win on you in the game on Monday. And again, local Houston kid, look, we'll root for you every other time you're not playing the Astros. But, you know, it was a little bit of, I don't want to say retribution, but a little bit of payback there. You got us on Monday. We'll get you on Tuesday. And again, Braden Fisher pitched a good inning in the 10th. It was just the 11th. The Astros finally got to him, and they get him for three runs. Only two of them earned because of the inherited runner stupid thing. But Braden Fisher's actually having a really nice year. His ERA is 3.35 there. He's pitched in a ton of games for Toronto. Full disclosure, we were actually trying to work on getting, we were going to try to get Braden Fisher on the show today. This is before he gave up the home run to Lo Profeta. But yesterday I was talking with their PR guy, and we were talking about trying to get Braden Fisher on the show. He had a thing they were doing at school today this afternoon, so he wasn't available to do that. But probably worked out for the best because Braden Fisher ends up giving, I don't think he would have wanted to come on and talk about giving up the Astros the lead yesterday. But here was Joey Lo Profeta giving the Astros the lead yesterday.
2: The 1-2. And Lo Profeta hammers it deep to right field. It's hooking. If it stays fair, it's gone. It's a fair ball and a go-ahead three-run homer. Joey Lo Profeta, the former Blue Jay, comes back to Toronto and gives the Astros a 9-6 lead in the 11th. What a time for your first home run of the season.
0: That was awesome. And to do it against his former team, too. I mean, all of that just, you know, couldn't have written a better script there for Lo Profeta to do it against the team that you traded him to and all that. But Logan Van Wy, he ends up giving a run in the 11th, but gets the final two outs, and the Astros win it 9-7. By the way, Josh, I don't know, is it the lighting in that stadium? It just feels so cavernous. I feel like in Toronto, that field is the outfield, everything just goes endless. It's so massive. But
1: no, yeah, I feel the same way. I'm like, is something wrong with the color on my television?
0: Yeah, it's the lighting, the roof, whatever it is. But Toronto, that stadium just looks so big and massive and so much ground to cover. But what a much-needed win that was for the Astros. And now here you are with a chance to win the series today and in a great spot to do so. So we will see if we'll see if the Astros can get it done. They get a win today. It would be Let me think here, Josh. They took 2 out of 3 in Kansas City. They took 2 out of 3 against Detroit. They took 2 out of 3 against Cleveland. A win today would give them 4 straight series wins.
1: It would, and we can see if the curse of the finale where the bats go cold, if they can kind of buck that trend here, because they did get the 4 against Detroit,
0: yeah.
1: But outside of that, it's been really rough in finales for the offense.
0: Yeah, and every time you have an offensive explosion, it feels like that next day you come back and you don't. I mean, what, that Cleveland series? You start up that Cleveland series, that Friday night game, you scored 9. Saturday, you scored 1. Guess how many you scored yesterday? 9. They're going to score 1 run today against Toronto.
1: I hope not.
0: Don't do that. Find a way to win. I mean, that's kind of like the Sunday game. Like, I was doing the pregame on Sunday, and it was a tied series 1-1 with Cleveland. And I'm going, man, you got Kaiwei Tung on the mound, who's not been good his last couple starts. You know, I'm like, this is the day that they're going to, you know, the offense was completely dead on Saturday. He scored the 1 run. I'm just like, they're going to lose this series to Cleveland. And what ends up happening is Kaiwei Tung ends up pitching a gem. He was outstanding on Sunday. And offense did just enough. You scored 2 runs, but you won a 2-1 type game. I'll take that today. If they want to go out there and win 2-1 against Toronto, I'll take that.
1: But I'll take it. I have the numbers here. 9 total runs in their past 7 series finales.
0: Wow. Ugh. That's not good. Now, they did win. They won the Cleveland series finale 2-1. They won the Detroit series finale 4-2. In the Kansas City series, they had won the first 2 games, and then they got blanked in the third one with Arrigetti on the mound. But, look, trends are made to be broken. So, you know, and here's the tough part, too. And we'll get into the matchup a little bit later, but it's Mike Burrows on the mound. Ugh. I hope he's ready to prove himself.
1: And he needs to go 5-6 innings. He's got to protect that bullpen.
0: Yeah, because there's no days off, right? They go right into the series, 4-game series with Detroit starting tomorrow night.
1: Yep.
0: Thursday, Friday, Saturday, Sunday in Detroit. They come right back home. You go right into a series with the Twins Monday, Tuesday, Wednesday. Finally, a week from tomorrow, you get a day off. So, yeah, you're right, Josh. I mean, it's almost like if Burrow gets dinged, gives up his signature 2-run and 3-run home runs, because he never gives up solo shots. It's always 2-run homers and 3-run homers. And it's always when he's like cruising too. He's like, you'll be like, he's through 3 2/3 shutout innings. He's got 8 strikeouts. And then like 2-run jack, 3-run jack. Mike Burrow's now is losing 5-1. It's like, God, where did that come from?
1: It's that fastball, man. Gives up a lot of contact. And Espada talked about that today with Matt and Ross. He's got to use that changeup against these left-handed hitters in Toronto.
0: Yeah, stop leaving meatballs over the plate. That's the message to Mike Burrows today. But we'll get more into the game tonight and much more. And your phone calls are welcome at 713-212-5790. 713-212-5790. A little bit of a different sound here on the A-Team today. Adam and Adam both out. Clanton will be back tomorrow. Wex enjoying a much-needed vacation. Wex never takes vacations, and I'm sure he's probably right now researching something on his phone, tweeting out some stats about something. He can't disconnect. Hopefully he disconnects for a little bit with his family in vacation. But when we return here on the Astros, not on deck show, the A-Team here on Sports Talk 790. We'll talk more Astros. Joey Loperfido going to join us in just a little bit as well. 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
7: An accident's cleared out of the way on 69, the Southwest Freeway, northbound at Kirby. Traffic is slow, backed up to Edlow. 610 West Loop, northbound at Post Oak. Two left lanes are blocked for the wreck. Traffic is slow, backed up to 69. And an accident, 69, the East Tech Freeway, northbound at Rankin. A couple of right lanes are blocked. Traffic is slow, backed up to Greens Road. I'm Joe Barnett in the 24-hour traffic center.
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7: The A-Team, we're along here, Sports Talk 790. Adam and Adam with the day off. Wex taking a little bit of vacation. I don't know if I want to say what Adam Clanton's out for, but I'll let him tell it. A little medical thing.
8: Yeah, I sent him a quote from Office Space. I'll just leave it at that.
7: Yeah. Put it this way, he's getting to know his doctor very well today. That's what Adam Clanton's doing. But Clanton will be back in tomorrow. Chris Gordy here sitting in. Ross Villarreal will join us back in the 3 o'clock hour. And some point in the next 10 minutes or so, expect to be joined by Astros outfielder Joey Loperfido, who is back with the team. And quite a day it was, Josh, yesterday for the Astros as they went back to back to back. Surrendered a lead, rallied late, and then got a big swing from Joey Loperfido. Awesome to see that. Great day for the Astros. By the way, Mark, the first time since 2019 the Astros went back to back to back. Now I saw that note. I didn't see who did it, but if it was 2019, I would guess maybe it was a Springer, Altuve, Brantley, Springer, Altuve, Evan Gattis. I don't know. I'm just throwing out some possibilities of what it could have been. But that was awesome to see yesterday.
8: Did you think it could happen? Well, I remember watching the Loperfido at bat before he hit it, and I was just thinking maybe the comfort of being in a ballpark that he's used to, because that was his first home run of the year. I was like, maybe he can get into one here. I didn't expect that. But wow. But I just figured, like, maybe he just needs a little bit of that change of scenery to get him going.
7: Yeah. And I thought he had a chance to kind of do something against the former team, because there's a little emotion there with the team that he got traded to and then gets traded back to Houston. And so I thought maybe there might be a little something there with Loperfido. But yeah, I mean, Yonder Diaz, what's he got? Like, it's single digit home runs on the year. I mean, he's barely had any pop this year.
8: Oh, yeah.
7: So that would have been flukish to me. But the Taylor Trammell 421-foot blast to reach the upper deck. Yeah, that would have never been on my bingo card.
8: No.

0: that was a massive shot. I was surprised to learn that Cam Smith's actually went further.
1: Yeah. The
0: three homers for Yiner this year, by the way.
1: Three? God. Yep. It's worse than I thought. Well, plenty of time to make up for it, Yiner, if you want to, you know, hit double digits here over the next week. We'll take that one, certainly. But, okay, I'm just seeing the note. The last time the Astros hit three consecutive home runs was July 19th, 2019. So now I'm going to have to dig through the schedule here and try to find out who did that. What would be your guess, if you had to guess, Josh, on who did it?
0: 2019?
1: July 19th, 2019.
0: I wonder if it was like Altuve, Brantley, Bregman or something like that.
1: Oh, Bregman. I forgot about him. Yeah, that's a good guess. In that game, Justin Verlander went six innings, giving up two runs with 12 strikeouts on 116 pitches. Josh lowered his season ERA to 2.99. You think he won good that year?
0: Man.
1: That was the Cy Young year, right?
0: Yeah.
1: It was him and Gerrit Cole, right? They were both awesome.
0: They were incredible. I mean, and you had Greinke, too. It was amazing. And now we just have Hunter Brown.
1: And it was even better that it was a 4-3 win against the Rangers. That made it even better. God bless. We're going back 7 years now, too. This is 7 years ago, almost to the month. But we go to the Yuli Gurriel hit a solo homer in the second of that game. And then in the third, we had Altuve led off, he homered, Alex Bregman homered, Yordan Alvarez homered. That must have been one of Yordan's first big homers.
0: That's what I was thinking, because I was thinking Yordan, but I was like, I don't know, 2019. So, wow.
1: Yeah, that would have been a very early game for him. But yeah, that was it was Mike Minor pitching. Bottom of the third, it was Altuve, Bregman, Yordan, back to back to back.
0: I got two of the three.
1: There you go. Back in July of 2019. Now here we are almost in July of 2026.
0: And Bregman's not very good. Tucker's hitting in the 230s. Man, Correa's injured again. A lot of stuff can happen.
1: Altuve's still doing his thing. He's still pretty good. But that Yordan guy, whatever happened with him?
0: He needs to get it together. I haven't heard much about him.
1: That guy seemed to take off. I think he got better in the bunch. But no, I was going to bring this up. Some Astros happenings in single A. The same day the Astros hit three consecutive homers at the big league club, their future did something pretty nice as well. In single A, Anthony, I guess it is it Huezo? He's the Astros' 17th best prospect. Xavier Nyans, who is their number two prospect, and Kevin Alvarez, their number one prospect, all made the most of their one inning at single A. Huezo stepped into the box, greeted righty reliever Jason Shockley by driving the third pitch of the at-bat over the left field wall. Nyans went yard. He's gone yard in back-to-back games. Across his past 10 games, Xavier Nyans has a 1151 OPS with 8 runs batted in, 16 walks, does have 12 strikeouts. Woodpeckers hitting coach Steve Serator said it is flabbergasting on Nyan's approach. Well, let's bump him up to double A. What are we waiting on? Why is he in single A? And then Kevin Alvarez followed up with his 6th home run of the year, lining the 4th pitch of his at-bat over the right center field wall. The Astros' top prospect then celebrated enthusiastically and knocked his helmet out of place before rounding second base. The kid loves to hit, Serator said of the 18-year-old outfielder. Loves to swing, sometimes a little too much. His greatest weapon can also be a little bit of his kryptonite. He knows he can hit a lot of pitches. And to get him to know, hey, what are pitches I can hit hard and do some damage on, he did that tremendously. So, anyway, kind of cool that happened in happened at the big league club and happened in single A.
0: Yeah, Nyans looks like a hit already with your first round pick, so that's good to see.
1: Yeah, and that's where I kind of go back to with people who want to put Dana Brown on the hot seat and all that kind of stuff, and I get it. His ultimate job is the success of the big league club, but the big bulk of what you brought him in for was also to retool this farm system and bring in elite talent, and that's what Dana Brown has seemingly been doing with these. You know, it takes time with these drafts, but you know, in the Kyle Tucker trade for Cam Smith is, you know, it's been up and down, but he's looking overall pretty good, and some of these other moves. I mean, that's the thing. It's like, you know, do you get frustrated with Dana Brown and okay, this free agent move didn't work out or whatever. But ultimately, at the end of the day, what's he doing with his drafts? And how much is that talent in restocking the farm system that's a whole nother part of this as well, and he's done an overall pretty good job there. And yeah, by the way, the Astros prospects, I mentioned Huezo is the 17th best prospect. Xavier Nines is the Astros' number two prospect. He's number 94 in all of baseball. And then Kevin Alvarez is the Astros' number one prospect. He's 75 in all of baseball. So that's two top 100 prospects in MLB that you have in your farm system that, you know, you'll look at and say the future looks bright.
0: They're all single A, though, right? So they're a ways away in theory.
1: They are. Let's get their butts up to double A. Let's go. All right, let's do this. We'll step aside. We'll grab a quick timeout. We expect Joey Loperfida to be joining us sometime shortly. So keep it locked right here. Sports Talk 790.
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0: Josh Jordan on the ones and twos, bringing back some old grunge and rock in the 90s. What's up? What's up? It's your brother Rod over on 94.5 The Buzz.
1: How's it going, Rod?
0: Rocking you out. It is not.
1: Does that make me Teresa?
0: Yeah, you can be Alex Middleton. You can be any of that.
1: Oh, okay.
0: This is the A-Team on Sports Talk 790. Adam and Adam both out today.
1: What?
0: Yeah, we normally have a rule here where if one host is out on vacation, the other one has to be in. But Adam Clanton really trying to skirt those rules.
1: That's okay. We're here to pick up the pieces as per usual.
0: Yeah. Well, it is Chris Gordy in for the A-Team. Our buddy Ross Villarreal jumping in with us as well.
1: Hey!
0: And looks like we're going to be joined here by a very special guest, a guy that was a hero of the game yesterday. If you watched it, Astros winning up in Toronto, winning it in 11 innings, 9-7, and the guy who gave the Astros that go-ahead lead in the top of the ninth with two outs, two on, two outs, and two strikes, Ross. That's the hardest part, where it's two men on.
1: Yes.
0: Two out. Okay, well, he's going to join us at
1: 3. Oh, okay, so 3 o'clock. Never mind.
0: So a pivot. We will pivot.
1: We got pump faked.
0: And we will have...
1: the Jalen Brunson pump fake, or Shea Gilgeous Alexander.
0: Yeah. That's a little tough now. I think we now have to create... This is the job of Wex. He creates, like, a lot of our Space City graphics and stuff. Mm-hmm. I now will have to find a way during a break to create a graphic for Joey Loperfido because he's been on TV.
1: And maybe you can find an older one. I don't know. Has he been on before? Graphic design is Wex's passion. I know that.
0: Well, it was kind of out of necessity. They were like, who can do graphics? And we all kind of looked at each other and went, well,
1: let's get Wex on it. Yes.
0: But Joey Loperfido will join us at 3 o'clock now. So going to be fun to see. But Ross, how about that news I was talking about earlier? I don't know if you caught it. The Astros went back-to-back-to-back yesterday for the first time since 2019. Did you hear who did it back in
1: 2019? 2019. I'm going to guess George Springer was involved.
0: No.
1: Yordan Alvarez.
0: He was. That's a good guess because that was his first rookie year, right?
1: Yeah, rookie year.
0: He was the third of the three.
1: I don't. You want to start naming names? Carlos Correa.
0: No.
1: Kyle Tucker was a rookie.
0: No.
1: Yordan could have been at the end of the lineup. Did I say Alex Bregman already? Jose Altuve.
0: No. Okay, you got him. It was... Altuve, Bregman, Yordan.
1: Okay. Altuve, Bregman, Yordan.
0: 7 years ago.
1: I mean, yeah, it's not common.
0: Where did going the back time to back go? To back. Where like did the 2019 time go? Was yesterday? Like, what the hell happened here?
1: 2019, yesterday? No, when they lost to the Nationals in 7 games. Feels like a while ago. It hurts. It was a different time. Pre-COVID. That's pre-COVID and post-COVID.
0: Here's two things I remember.
1: Are we doing BC and AD? Can we do pre-COVID and post-COVID?
0: Here's two things I remember. Getting on the plane to go to DC with the Astros down 0-2 going, gosh, this sucks. I mean, you get back to another World Series, great, but you're going to get swept. This sucks. Yeah. And fast forward to the end of Game 5, walking out of, what's their stadium called? Nats Stadium, whatever it is, and going, gosh, Astros are up 3-2.
1: With Verlander coming up with Verlander in Game 6.
0: You're going back home, all you got to do is win one.
1: It's over, baby.
0: And woo! Even if you lose Game 6, you still got Game 7.
1: Yeah, I felt like it was over.
0: Yeah.
1: I also remember I got squeezed out from going to those games from Brian Lima, but that's okay. Not bitter. Not bitter at all.
0: Well, you didn't
1: happy
0: miss,
1: to be back.
0: You didn't miss anything.
1: Yeah, no, they lost.
0: Maybe that's what happened. Maybe
1: I was there in 21 when they lost, so I can't take all the credit or blame.
0: That one also sucked.
1: That was terrible.
0: I still stand by.
1: They just weren't good enough, though.
0: Well, I still stand by. We get to Truist Park. A stadium the Astros rarely played at, particularly since they've been in that new place. They hadn't played there much. And the Astros went out there they were ready to take BP. And they were like, no, guys, it's raining. No BP today. We're canceling BP. It's raining. And so the Astros, first time they got to swing a bat in Truist Park was Game 3 of the World Series. And it wasn't until Game 5 that the offense kindly started to wake up. And going real conspiracy theorist here, Ross, but I think had they been able to get some BP swings in, maybe Game 3 and 4 go a little bit different.
1: It was kind of a miracle they made the World Series that year. They weren't good enough. They weren't better than the Braves.
0: They were pretty good, though.
1: I think, was that when Fromber was great in the postseason, or that was when he fell apart? I can't remember.
2: Fell apart.
1: Yeah, okay, fell apart. And they were getting bad starts from everyone.
2: Altuve was playing on that bad knee.
1: Yeah. It just wasn't their year. So I'm glad. Thank God 2022 happened for all of our mental health's sake.
0: Mm-hmm. Well, it's all good. You've won two World Series. Look, at this point, for years there, Ross, the topics were always, can the Astros get back to the World Series? Can mm-hmm. the Astros get, and look, we were in so many of those ALCS.
1: Yes. Now can they get back to 500?
0: Well, that's where we are right now. Woo! I mean, I think the bigger question
1: is, 5 games under, folks.
0: Can this still be a postseason team? I think that's where we kind of still are.
1: Okay.
0: But, yeah, the quest back to 500 is still, that's what you're seeking.
1: Yeah, here. I mean, the reality is, you just said the 2019, you know, feels like such a long time ago, or maybe it doesn't, but it was a long time ago. It was 7 years ago. I mean, this is the dying embers of the dynasty, and how much can the fire get stoked and wake back up? We don't know. But Altuve, long in the tooth. Yordan Alvarez is Yordan Alvarez, thankfully, as he was a rookie in 2019. But, I mean, Lance McCullers Jr. is rehabbing, and we don't mind how long it takes him to rehab. Go ahead and take the full 30 days, pal. That'd be great. And then we'll see what happens there. You just don't have the pieces. No Bregman, no Tucker. Correa came back, but he's hurt. And it's just a completely different team. The complexion of the team has completely changed. It is not what it is not your, I don't want to say granddad's Astros, because it was like 8 years ago. It's not your uncle's Astros. It's just not.
2: Does it make you feel better that Bregman and Tucker are struggling in other places?
1: I guess. I'm not really. I mean, they're getting paid a lot of money. I'm not happy. I mean, yeah, Tucker didn't mind. He's like $60 million to hit 240. This is nice.
0: Well, to be honest, Tucker didn't mind about much of anything.
1: Yeah,
0: that's true. Kyle, you just won the lottery.
1: Yeah, oh, cool. That was kind of the knock and the whispers long term about Kyle Tucker, is that baseball was more his job than it was his passion. And that was never the case with Alex Bregman. Like, Alex Bregman, right. He was born to play baseball. He lives and breathes baseball.
0: What was the old story at LSU? He would ask for the key.
1: Yeah, like he would go in
0: on his own at 2 a.m. and turn the lights on.
1: And I think we interviewed him one time, and he was like, yeah, that was stupid. I just tired myself out, all I did.
0: for a great story of lore.
1: Yeah, exactly. You can tell it down in the hallways at LSU. Alex Bregman used to be here. He had his own set of keys.
0: That's where I felt. Oh, they have a player coming back for his senior year, Stephen Milam at LSU.
1: Okay.
0: And I asked him who his favorite player was growing up. He's like, Alex Bregman.
1: Growing up?
0: What? Like, what? Yeah. This makes you feel really old.
1: Yeah, Kyle Tucker and Alex Bregman, about the last first-round pick hits for the Astros, too, by the way, in the draft.
0: A few years, you're going to have like 7, 8-year-olds going, yeah, Joey Loperfido. That's who I look up to.
1: Every kid we ask, their favorite player generally is Jose Altuve the last 10 years. That'll stick around, hopefully, for a little bit while.
0: You think that'll keep riding?
1: He's gotten better.
0: He's a legend. I mean, he's getting better.
1: Yeah, he's a legend. He should have his statue already. Literally already. Build a statue for him.
0: Yeah.
1: He's got his orange jacket. He's going to get into the Hall of Fame eventually. And the bat's been picking up a little bit for him.
0: Are the Bagwell and Biggio statues are still out there, right?
1: Yes.
0: I never go on that side of the ballpark.
1: They're out there turning two.
0: I never see that.
1: Yeah.
0: Where do you put Altuve then next? You just put him in the middle of them?
1: You put him, he's the one getting thrown out in a rundown because of his bad base
0: Come
1: running.
0: Come on.
1: Yeah.
0: You can't make a statue of that.
1: Oh, Altuve's kind of rundown, folks. Yeah, come on. Yeah. What is more emblematic of his run as an Astro?
0: Todd Callis. And Altuve's got a base hit, and he's going to try to stretch this one to a double, and he's out.
1: And it looks like he's running with an anchor behind him. He's out by 16 feet.
0: So it's a hit for Altuve as he joins the 1,000-hit club, but he's out, and the inning is over.
1: Go ahead and score that one, 7-4 on a single. Okay, great. Thanks, Jose. Appreciate it.
0: It's all right. He's aggressive. Look, I like aggressive.
1: Yes.
0: Especially with two
1: That's
0: outs.
1: That's what I will say. Of all the errors that he makes, he's trying to steal home. Like, it worked in the Angels game where he ran home, and Logan Ohapi was trying to tag him out, and he would have been out by, like, 15 feet normally. At least he's being aggressive.
0: Yeah,
1: for the most part, that's where his gaffes are,
0: and that's where I always were with third base too. Whoever the third base coaches have been throughout the years, I'm always fine with sending a runner, except in like one out or less. Mm-hmm. You know, if it's two outs and you're being aggressive, I'm all for it.
1: I'm scared to even look up where the old sprint speed percentile is for Jose Altuve these days.
0: All right, we'll
1: always have the good times.
0: Let's grab a quick break. We'll come back. We'll talk a little bit more on the Astros and Joey Loperfido, scheduled to join us in 15 minutes right here at Sports Talk 790.
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4: 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From the Houston Metro Traffic Center.
8: An accident's clearing up on the west. Same Houston's always southbound at Little York. Traffic is slow back up to Highway 290. 69, the East X Freeway northbound at Rankin. An accident just cleared. Traffic is slow back up to the same Houston's always. And an accident's cleared out of the way. 69, the Southwest Freeway northbound at Kirby. I'm Joe Barnett in the 24-hour traffic center.
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0: All right, we're along here. Sports Talk 790. It's the A-Team. Chris Gordy in for Adam. And I'm Ross Viorel here as well. Coming up about 10 minutes, Joey Loperfido going to join us here on the A-Team on Sports Talk 790. You don't want to miss that. And, of course, your phone calls are welcome throughout the show at 713-212-5790. Let's squeeze in Alex and Conroe in here real quick. We're talking about Jose Altuve, and Ross wants to build him a statue right now. Alex, what say you?
22: I'm telling you right now, there's only one acceptable statue that Jose should get, and it's the end of game, Game 7, 17, ground ball, right side could do it. Jose on his knee fielding the ground ball. That's the statue right there. That's the quintessential Jose Altuve statue. The only other one that might be acceptable is, I don't know, maybe the 2019 World Series home run swing, maybe, but that didn't really, you know, if we would have won it all, that could definitely
1: be the one off
22: of
1: Chapman?
22: Too, but,
1: yeah, let's get him saying, yeah. Don't let the, like, shaking his,
0: don't,
1: wagging
0: don't,
1: his
0: don't
1: finger.
0: Take my jersey
1: don't open
0: off.
1: My jersey.
0: Yeah.
1: All the baseball America would love that.
22: We could have one of Chapman in front of him too, just with that
1: grin.
22: That'd be hilarious.
1: Yeah.
0: Let's do the one. Kids, let's do the one with. We'll do the one of him saying, "Don't rip my jersey off," and then we'll let fans go put wires all over him, just for the conspiracy theorists
22: hole.
0: Out there.
1: Yeah. That'd be
22: a little
1: awesome.
22: Hole for you to put your own wire. Bring your own wire.
0: A buzzer, which I still have not gotten any. Anytime I ask any idiot out there, I say, "What's a buzzer?" They go, "Oh, you know, it's a thing." Buzzes. I'm like, what is it? Please explain the science to me of how exactly it works, because that doesn't exist. It's not a thing.
1: Mm-hmm.
0: Like, it's not something you go buy at Home Depot. Like, what are you talking about?
22: It's coping. They're still coping, and it's disgusting. And I'm not sure if I heard this right last night on the game. I'm pretty sure it was, they were either saying "Let's go Blue Jays" or they were saying "F. Altuve."
1: I heard a lot of "Let's go Blue Jays" because I thought that too for a second, Alex. But I'm pretty sure it was "Let's go Blue Jays."
22: And if they were saying "Let's go Blue Jays," the stadium Oregon players started playing that that that that to accompany it. So that's pretty. And if that's what happened, that's pretty low. But in any case, yo, these kids are gonna remember Altuve because Unks are still remembering Altuve. And if Unks' favorite player is Altuve, then your nephew's gonna love Altuve too. But guys like Loperfido, like, you know, cool young guys, yeah, they got a good shot. We need a stud outfielder. I don't know what's going on. I personally think that right now Roy Nell is playing a lot of infield so that they can make Isak available and get ready for that. That's genuinely something I think is going to happen. I don't think we're going to be full-on sellers because Dana doesn't want to gut himself. He's not trying to do what seppuku or perform seppuku on his boss's table, but like, yeah, I think we're probably gonna see the end of Isak, and hopefully we can get a stud outfielder, because that's, I think, what we need. We need somebody in the 6-7-8 to help Cam out, because Cam's feeling the load right now by himself. And that's all I got. Great show, guys. Love you guys. Bye.
0: Thanks, Alex. Thank you. Appreciate it, man.
1: I would be surprised. You don't have the luxury of trading Isak Paredes, of course, with Correa out for the year.
0: Right.
1: And Reyno Delgado is fine, but he's just a guy they got with cash considerations from the Rays. Like, he is not, you're hoping to plug him in as an everyday third baseman. You just don't have.
0: I mean, you never know.
1: You could, but you're not going to be good. You're going to need to get Isak Paredes plus I don't even know what else for a literal stud outfielder. I just don't think that's going to happen.
0: Right. Where did Reynel Delgado rank in the Rays prospect
1: list? I don't know. He's 26 years old, and he had never played in the majors before. So I'm going to imagine he was not even top 30. He came over for cash considerations. Oh, so he was 30th. Oh, there you go. Thank you.
0: Okay.
1: Oh, 36 is the break.
0: That's hilarious. Josh was giving you the 30-second heads up.
1: I'm not used to running.
0: Like, oh, he's 30.
1: We're used to running our own time on the Matt Thomas Show. We're always way off breaks. I'm not used to this producer being. I'm not saying Jonathan's not on top of it, but we go off clock quite a bit on the Matt Thomas
0: Show. We're going to stay on clock. We're going to get out of here. This is the A Team, Chris Gordon and Ross Vierelson in for Adam. And Adam, when we return after the top of the hour, Joey Loperfido joining us right here on Sports Talk 790.
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6: The News Radio 740 forecast, sunny and hot with a high of 94, nice and clear tonight with a low of 76.
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0: All right, let's dive right into it. This is the A-Team Sports Talk 790. Adam and Adam out today. Chris Gordy and Ross Villarreal sitting in for them. And joining us now is a guy who plays for your Houston Astros second time around. Great to have Astros outfielder Joey Loperfido on with us. He was the hero of the game on Tuesday. Joey, welcome in, man. Good to have you. And what's it like being up there in Toronto, a place you spent for, the part of two seasons there? Is it still a little weird, surreal being up there?
33: Yeah, what's going on, guys? Thanks for having me. No, I enjoy playing here. This is one of my favorite parks in the league. First got to see it my rookie year. We played we played here on Canada Day, and that was fun. I mean, it was a sold out crowd, and obviously got to see some more good crowds last year down the stretch, you know, in the postseason. So good to be back and good to see some of the guys from last year.
1: Take us through the at bat last, well, not night, but I said late afternoon, whatever you want to call it. The big swing, the 3-run shot there. What happened in that AB and what happened to the ball?
33: Yeah, I mean, Fisher likes to spin it a lot. I've seen him do that playing behind him last year. So was getting a lot of curveballs, a lot of kind of slider pitches. And yeah, kind of got one that hung up just enough. So took a good swing and, you know, fortunately came through for the boys.
0: It is kind of interesting, too, because Braden Fisher, we had him on the show this offseason. He's a Houston kid. He's from down in the League City area. And, you know, I always say, like, we root for him when he's not playing the Astros. But, man, he's pitched against the Astros a couple times this series. And so did that help kind of knowing, you know, at least being in part of the organization with him, knowing a little bit of his tendencies or what he brings?
33: Yeah, I mean, I think I first faced him in Double-A in the Texas League. You know, obviously knowing him and getting to know him last year, and he's been great for them out of the pen, you know, last year in the down the stretch in the season, and obviously this year he's a big guy for them. So, you know, he knows he likes to spin it, and yeah, he throws kind of this gyro slider on top of that, and then also, you know, like a 97-mile-an-hour fastball, I think. So he's got a good mix, and yeah, fortunately, you know, got a pitch to hit.
0: Talking with Joey Loperfido here on Sports Talk 790. What you missed? What about 2 months with that quad injury? What's the latest? How are you feeling? Obviously, you're playing well enough to be out there and playing and all that. But how tough was that? And kind of where are you health wise at this point in the season?
33: I feel good. It was weird being on the IL. I'd never been on the injured list before in my big league career. And the only time I was on in the minors was when I tested positive for COVID, kind of closer to when I got drafted. So, you know, obviously you never want to miss any time for any injury. You know, it took me a little bit more to get going running wise with this one. So, ended up timeline wise kind of taking a little bit longer than we thought, but, feel good. I mean, just trying to stay on top of your health. It's harder some stretches of the season than other, you know, you got some big travel, some West Coast trips and, some long stretches of games, but, you know, we get paid to be healthy and be on the field, you know, trying to help the team win games. So that's what I look forward to doing.
1: Well, you definitely helped the team win the game yesterday with that big swing. How have things been going here since you were back in Houston? Obviously, there's been a change in terms of the hitting coaches now working with Victor Rodriguez. And I know in the offseason you talked about kind of trying to bring some things from the success you had there in Toronto here to Houston. How's that been?
33: It's been good. You know, I think Vic, Dan Hennigan, who was my hitting coordinator when I was here with the Astros in the minor leagues, and then Post from Detroit. They've been great. They're like a three-headed monster. I felt like last year I had some success, you know, just focusing on being athletic in the box, you know, trying to pair my best swings with, you know, what the opposing pitcher throws the most of in the heart of the plate. So I feel like it's been great. All three of those guys are awesome. Dan Hennigan has been great. I've worked with him again in the minor leagues when I was with Houston in 24. So to kind of have that familiarity coming into the season, was nice. It was nice for me to work with somebody that, you know, already, you know, kind of knew how I operated and some things about my swing. So it's been great.
0: It is a little weird too, Joey, that, you know, it feels like you were just here, but going back a couple of seasons, I mean, the team is a little bit different from the last time you were around. I mean, you talk about Alex Bregman's gone and Chaz McCormick and a lot of these guys that were here when you were here last time around. What has it been like getting to know some of your new teammates and some of the new guys that have been acquired with the club since you were last with them?
33: It's been great. I obviously, you know, kept an eye on these guys from afar while I was in Toronto, and you know, to see Bryce, you know, Cam, you know, the rest of the younger position players, you know, come in and get some opportunities, been awesome. Christian Walker's been a hitter who, you know, I enjoy hanging out with on the plane in the clubhouse and then picking his brain. You know, he's had a lot of success in this league. Christian Vasquez, another vet that I never got the chance to play with when I was here the first go around. Paredes, I mean, it's a good clubhouse of hitters. You know, I think it's a couple different looks at the plate, but some guys that have had some real success in this league, you know, for a good amount of time. So It's good to kind of follow in their example and you know, see what works for them.
1: Yeah, that Yordan guy is pretty good from the left side of the plate too, Joey. What has it been like? How's your relationship with him? What is it like? Number one, just kind of watching what he's able to do, and obviously not something to be replicated, but to try to learn and be a sponge and try to get as much off of that as you can.
33: Yeah, well, I'm usually hitting behind him, so it's nice to ask one of the best, you know, left-handed hitters of all time, you know, what he saw or what that cutter or slider looked like up there. I think the way he perceives stuff may be a little bit simpler than I do at times, but no, he's a special talent, and you know, it's every time I go on the iPad during the game and, you know, want to get a look at what they're throwing to a lefty, I'm watching, you know, a pitcher compete against, you know, one of the best left-handed hitters on the planet. So it's a treat to get to, you know, see him work and pick his brain anytime I can.
1: What makes him so special? What makes him so elite?
33: I mean, he's a big guy, but, you know, the way he's able to control his body going forward, you know, the way he's able to kind of hold on to his good foundation and good hitting positions as he moves forward, it's explosive. I mean, it leads to some big-time swings and, you know, ability to cover a variety of pitches all throughout the zone and hit them hard to really anywhere in the ballpark. So he's special.
0: Talking with Joey Loperfido, Astros outfielder. So you're in Toronto. What's the go-to while you're there? Is it Tim Hortons? what's the routine while you're there? Is there a go-to food place? What do you do when you're there?
33: I had a little breakfast cafe that I really liked going to, so I went there the first day, and then my girlfriend really liked matcha. I'm not a crazy big fan of it, but she had a couple matcha spots that she really loved. So we took a couple walks yesterday morning and this morning to get some of her favorite matchas. So, a lot of good food in this city, a lot of good coffee. So had to go back to some of the reliable spots from 24 and 25.
1: Well, whatever you did yesterday, you got to do it again today.
33: We certainly did. Yeah, we had the same stuff.
0: Love it. Yeah, well, keep up the great work, Joey. It's awesome to have you back with the organization. And obviously, became a fan favorite very quickly. I mean, people were still talking about it. They were devastated the day you got traded. So it's great to have you back and back healthy in the lineup. And you guys are doing your thing. You're starting to dig out of this hole. And obviously, in a division in the AL West that's super competitive. So keep getting after it, man. Go get a win today, all right?
33: Absolutely. We'll do our best. Thank you.
0: All right. There you go. That's Joey Loperfido of your Houston Astros. And it was so crazy, Ross, because I remember, you know, I was on the radio daily at the time, and he became just such a fan favorite so quickly.
1: It's like a folk hero.
0: Of everybody loved Joey Loperfido. And people start seeing jerseys around the ballpark. And then when they traded him, people were really.
1: It was angry. A firestorm.
0: Yeah.
1: It was an absolute. I mean, it was him. Well, who was it? Jake Bloss and Will Wagner. Or whatever it was. It was apparently Dana Brown set the entire farm system on fire for Yusei Kikuchi, or maybe that's not exactly how it turned out as well. But I'm rooting for Joey Loperfido. He is, he had the big hit there. He's got some power. He can play out in the fields, got some speed, all that type of stuff. So definitely want him out there and playing well and off the injured list like he has been and contributing.
0: Yeah. Yusei Kikuchi, by the way, was the piece that the Astros got in return and pitched very well for them down the stretch, but then was a free agent and walked, and a lot of people were like, "You had team control of Loperfido. Why'd you let
1: back,
0: him go?"
1: Baby.
0: Yeah, you got him back. And again, the crazy part with this outfield is, Ross, you just, I hate to keep saying it this way, but you'll take anything you can get out of them. I mean, the top of the order is the ones who got to produce. Altuve, Yordan, Walker, Paredes. I'll even throw Yonner Diaz in there. But Cam Smith, Jake Myers, Joey Loperfido, kind of whatever you get from those guys is a plus.
1: Yeah, I think that's the problem is, and there's a big reason why I still think that it's going to be very difficult for them to make the playoffs. And it's because of the outfield and the contributions or lack thereof consistently. Cam Smith, yeah, he can get a hold of one and hit it 450. Joey Loperfido, he can hit a bomb like he did. But Jake Myers has been underperforming. You were hoping for something from him or at least keeping up to some degree of what he did last year. Zach Cole, we had high hopes for, and obviously he has contributed nothing at the major league level as well. You were hoping for the leap from Cam Smith, and then it's just Bryce Matthews, who are you hoping something from him as well that hasn't panned out? You were thinking, we have four or five guys. Maybe at least one, maybe two of them works out, and it just it hasn't been to a consistent degree at all for the Astros in the outfield.
0: Yeah, and again, you're taking what you can get out of. You know, look, if Taylor Trammell wants to crush 421-foot bombs like he did yesterday, do that a little bit more often, that would be fantastic. But it batting 275?
1: 28 years old, is he already going to, is somehow just going to completely wake up? I don't feel like that's going to happen.
0: Yeah. So, all right, here's what we got coming up on the show this hour. Again, appreciate Joey Loperfido for joining us. Bottom of this hour, we're going to transition. Our buddy Greg Rajan from the Houston Chronicle is going to join us. This NHL to Houston, Ross, seems like it's becoming more of a reality. We'll get to that.
1: Mm-hmm.
0: But when we return, do want to recap a little bit of what happened in the NBA draft last night. Rockets didn't do anything last night. They will do something tonight. We'll get to that when we return here on the A-Team. Chris Gordy and Ross Villarreal filling in for Adam and Adam right here on the A-Team on Sports Talk 790.
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9: There is a north loop eastbound accident at TC Jester. It's on the left shoulder, causing some slowing back from 290. We also have one on the east loop southbound at Ship Channel. Got a stalled vehicle that's in that center lane, so it's stop and go from I-10. I'm Katie London in the 24-hour traffic center.
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0: The A-Team rolling along here. Sports Talk 790 on a Wednesday. Do not adjust your TV screens. Adam and Adam are out today. Adam Wexler's on on vacation.
1: We look a little different today.
0: Adam Clinton taking care of some things. Chris Gordy and Ross Villarreal filling in for those guys. Adam Clanton will be back in tomorrow. Adam Wexler will be back in next week. But Ross, last night was a little weird. Like, I used to be a big NBA draft Nick. I used to get into it. Obviously, when the Rockets had a top five pick every year, we were having these big, massive watch parties at sports bars at Toyota Center. We were doing all these big broadcasts and everything. And last night it was kind of like, you know, I know the Rockets, they had a draft party over at Carbog. Dan Matthews and some others got over there. But it just kind of lost the oomph, if you will, because the Rockets didn't have a first-round pick. That said, I still had it on. I still watched. But, man, it felt like after the first handful of picks, I saw teams started taking longer on the clock, and my buddy goes, I think everyone's trying to shop. Everyone's trying to move out of these picks because they're like, I don't know who some of these guys are. We're not high on these prospects.
1: Yeah, it was probably more national intrigue, obviously, than here in Houston because you didn't have any kind of first-round pick, especially, as you said, relative to the last several years with the top five picks. Because, I mean, I guess we were wondering, would it be a DeMantha or Peterson or Boozer or some of those guys who were talked about going number one overall? But after that, and maybe, I'm just biased because it's like, wake me up when a trade happens if the Rockets are going to be involved, whether it be Jaylen Brown, Giannis already moved on to the Miami Heat. It's just something that, especially as you mentioned, after the first few picks, it loses a lot of the luster. It's just not.
0: And I guess I hadn't been paying attention the last couple of weeks, but all throughout the college season, the consensus was Darren Peterson's going number one. Darren Peterson's going number one.
1: Yeah.
0: It almost was like the Jabari Smith thing. It was like Jabari Smith won. And then in the last week, it was like, oh no, Paolo Banchero's going one and Jabari's going to go two. But DeBonsa, I heard good things about at BYU. I didn't watch a ton of him.
1: He was insane against Texas in the tournament.
0: Yeah. Cam Boozer, I did watch a lot of at Duke, and I think he's going to be awesome for Memphis. But it just got me thinking from a standpoint of, and we really ever talk about divisions in the NBA, but like was like, okay, who are the Rockets going to see a bunch over the years playing for their team in the Southwest Division? And so you had Cam Boozer go from Duke to the Memphis Grizzlies. The other one that was very intriguing was with the 12th pick, the Oklahoma City Thunder take

0: on Michigan guys. Like three out of the four picks from pick 9 to 12 are all Michigan guys.
1: Dusty May says, thank you for your service. Well, I got a big contract in Dallas.
0: That's
1: now.
0: The funny part is the ninth pick, Dusty May, the Michigan coach, now coach of the Dallas Mavericks, took Maurice Johnson out of Michigan.
1: Yes.
0: And so he's a guy the Rockets are going to have to deal with. I assume what plays next to Cooper Flagg?
1: Probably. Yeah. I'm not exactly sure. But who is running it over there? Masai Ariji, who used to be with Toronto, is over there now.
0: Yeah.
1: So good for them. Wishing the Mavericks the best. Actually, I'm not wishing them the best.
0: Yeah.
1: And then how did everybody get a generational talent out of tanking recently in Texas, except but not the Rockets?
0: Right.
1: And we love him in Thompson. Reed Shepard, we'll see. But you got Cooper Flagg is looking like a future franchise centerpiece. And then Victor Wembanyama obviously made the finals at age 22.
0: So the Rockets pick last night was actually a guy out of Alabama, LeBaron Filon, who went 22nd overall. That was the Houston pick via OKC that went to the Philadelphia 76ers. Yeah, it's so
1: okay.
0: It's so crazy to keep up with all of it. But yeah, but anyway, long story short, the Rockets did not draft anybody last night. No big trades made or anything. There was a report, though, that came out that the Rockets were listening to offers for some of their high-profile guys. Mm-hmm. And people started to try to run with this, and somebody said, guys, this is literally just them saying, yeah, we'll listen. We'll listen. Like, you know.
1: And that's the thing. Rafael Stone has been very transparent about this. He's like, we will take any phone call that he gets. He will take that phone call. He also reserves the right to laugh that person out of the room or negotiate. And then if they don't make if they don't meet his needs or expectations, then he will hang up on them, especially in the name that we've been mentioning, Jaylen Brown, who has ties here to Houston as a former Ime Udoka under Ime Udoka. So Ime Udoka has the ties to Jaylen Brown. And how disgruntled is he now after being mentioned in rumors last night, mentioned in Giannis rumors, to where it would make sense if Jaylen Brown goes to Brad Stevens and say, hey, you're trying to move me because you say we're not good enough to win it all. If you're trying to move me and we say we're not good enough to win it all, why should I stay here? Why should I be here with an organization that was trying to move me and then via their actions of trying to get Giannis Antetokounmpo thinks we're not good enough?
0: Yeah. Well, we'll see what the Rockets do today. They're going to have two draft picks. I'll get to that in just a second. But it was cool to see two Houston Cougs go off the board. Kingston Fleming went 8th overall to the Atlanta Hawks.
1: Yes.
0: I'm kind of glad with that. He didn't go one pick lower to the Dallas Mavericks. I would not have wanted to deal with Kingston Flemings in facing the Rockets a ton. By the way, he's the 7th U of H player selected in the top 10 in the modern draft era. So Ross likes to.
1: Oh, I'll go ahead.
0: Ross
1: what?
0: Likes to finish give that sentence. The Cougs some guff from time to time, but that's pretty damn strong.
1: I only do that because of Matt Thomas. Okay, no, everybody knows. People should realize that, and some people don't. I know you do, Gordy, but that's because Matt acts like they're the best thing since sliced bread. It's a radio where it's like you're messing around with your friends. You're talking about how terrible their college is, even though you know it's not bad.
0: So Chris Sinak goes 27th overall to the Boston Celtics. Good spot for him.
1: That's a great spot. Especially, if Jaylen Brown's going to stay there. They were the 2 seed last year. They were the 2 seed.
0: Yeah.
1: And the East, I don't want to say it's like imminently winnable and wide open, but there is no clear, heavy favorite. It's not like the New York Knicks are, no doubt about it, great dynasty in the making. And Miami Heat, to be determined. You have the Pistons, won 60 games last year, but then they were out earlier in the playoffs than they probably expected. So the Boston Celtics can be right there in that mix, I feel like, in the East, with Jaylen Brown, of course.
0: But the draft will resume tonight, right?
1: Yes.
0: We will get
1: 39th, the Rockets pick.
0: Yeah, well, I was going to give you, they have two picks, pick 39 and pick 53. So we start tonight with pick 31. So we'll have to wait 9 picks for the Rockets to make their pick. But of some guys that are interests, could I interest you in an Emmanuel Sharp?
1: Interest me in Emmanuel Sharp. I mean, three-point shooting got better as his career got along. I mean, hard-nosed player, not maybe necessarily athletic talent, of course, of the other guys that got drafted before him. But
0: and he defends.
1: Yeah, defends.
0: Ime will like that.
1: Smart. Sure, but I would say I'm trying to pull up a list of like all-time 39th overall picks in NBA draft history, and I don't recognize any of these names.
0: Second round picks are they're all a crapshoot.
1: Can I interest you in Isaac Bonga? Oh, Jeremy Grant,
0: okay.
1: 39th. Jeff Withey, Chris Middleton. Oh, hold on now. Landry Fields, sure, why not?
0: Yeah, I mean, a lot of those are role players, and I mean, that's, look, nobody's asking him to come in and replace

0: Fred VanVleet or whatever. Like, can he give you some quality minutes as
1: Von
0: a bench guy?
1: Von Wafer?
0: Because put it this way, you're probably going to lose, what, Aaron Holiday's a free agent, right?
1: I think so.
0: So let's just say you lose him. Can Sharp give you those minutes? Or
1: yeah,
0: just throwing it out there as
1: somebody
0: as a
1: who can be a body, and then hopefully you can grow. And you're trying to hit a lot. You're holding a lottery ticket with a second round pick. I mean,
0: in all honesty, who they take it, if they stay put at 39-53 and they take two guys there, they're either going to be most likely going to be playing down in the Rio Grande Valley.
1: Yeah, I was going to say, well, first they're going to go to Las Vegas.
0: Yeah,
1: they're going to hang out in the summer league, and then after that they'll be going down to RGV.
0: But a few other names of interest: Isaiah Evans, the Duke guard. He was invited to draft. He was supposed to be a first rounder. He fell. Henry Vassar out of North Carolina, the center, he fell. And then Malik Thomas from Arkansas, they thought he was a lock to be a first rounder. He fell. So those guys should hear their names heard very early today. But I'm just saying, like, the projected eighth best available player,
1: yeah,
0: and the Rockets will pick ninth tonight, is Emmanuel Sharp from U of H. And, you know, again, not saying you got to take the Houston guy, but I think there's a fit there.
1: Yeah.
0: I think that's one that makes sense.
1: It makes sense. I mean, the Rockets can use help anywhere, quite frankly. It doesn't matter. I mean, you could go with point guard help. You could go with big help. You can go with wings. I mean, either way.
0: We also have Uzan is available as okay. well. Maybe
1: where's he on the board?
0: They have him about 27th.
1: You know, let's just draft the whole Cougars team. Can we just draft Kelvin Sampson?
0: I mean, hey, look.
1: Is he available?
0: Another guy I do like, Otega Owe out of Kentucky. Spent his first few years at Oklahoma and then finished his career at Kentucky. Could get his own shot. I like him a good bit, too. But, again, we're talking second-round picks. It's all a crapshoot. But if none of this means anything anyway, let's take the guys.
1: All right, sure. Why not? We get our pom-poms out. Get our U of H red. Hey, you can wear red. Go from wearing red to wearing red.
0: Yeah,
1: makes sense.
0: Let's do it. You don't have to pay to travel or fly them in. They're here. So that would make a lot of sense. All right, we're going to grab a quick break. When we come back, we'll switch gears. Is the NHL coming to Houston? I've been hearing this for years. Seems like more reality than it's ever been at this point. We're getting Greg Rogge from the Houston Chronicle in next to discuss.
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9: The News Radio 740 forecast, sunny and hot with a high of 94, nice and clear tonight with a low of 76.
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0: Adam. Adam Wexler on vacation. Adam Clanton having a nose job. I don't know. I just made something up. But Clanton having a medical procedure. And Ross Vierel, Chris Gordy in for the Adams. And our next guest, we're going to talk some NHL to Houston with him.
1: Okay.
0: But I do want to start with this bit of audio that I found circa 13 years ago. Talking with a guy who was covering the minor league system of the Astros, one Greg Rajan.
2: In your opinion, from what you've heard and what you've seen, why is George Springer not with the Houston Astros right now?
3: These are just guesses on my part. I would think, why burn his service time in an utterly lost season? I mean, he could come up there for 2 weeks, yeah, get a taste of the big leagues, but I don't think that really... Will that do him much good? I don't know. And why start his clock as far as service time goes? Although I think he will be a mainstay in that outfield next year, but I could see Jeff Luhnow's point in why he's doing what he's doing, and it doesn't really serve anyone any good to bring Springer up for a couple weeks right now. So why rush things now with Springer? Just, you know, take it easy with him, bring him up next year, and, you know, plan for him to be there the full year next year.
0: Greg Rajan, do you remember that conversation you and I had from 13 years ago?
4: I do remember that, Chris. I was the sports editor at the Caller Times and Corpus Christi, and you called asking about Hooks players. And I think Springer was Texas League Player of the Year that year, so it wasn't really a leap to say he'd be a good player and a mainstay in the outfield, but I'm glad I got something right.
0: Greg, that was, I mean, like, that's how bad. People don't remember this. I was doing a lot of the Astros pre- and post games on the weekends. That's how bad it was. It was so bad, I was calling people in Corpus to go, give me the latest on these Hooks players. Like, I got to talk about something.
4: I remember it well because we couldn't actually watch the games in Corpus then because of the whole CSN Houston thing.
0: It wasn't on down there.
4: So the only time you would be able to watch the Astros was if they were playing the Rangers on the Fox Sports Net broadcast at the time.
0: Wow.
4: So we didn't see much of the Astros, and we weren't missing much back then either. So,
0: well, that's not why I had you on, but I figured it would be a fun thing to revisit. God, I sound terrible 13 years ago. But Greg, I saw
4: you. I'm more impressed that you found that audio from 13 years ago. That's the more impressive.
1: Sounds good too.
0: I save everything. I've got archives. You want Uncle Greg stories with Greg and ND? I got that for you. I mean, I got it all saved somewhere. But I see this tweet yesterday, Greg. I think it was Emily Kaplan, but others were reporting it. The NHL Board of Governors met in New York yesterday, and sources say there could be news regarding NHL expansion in Texas. It sounds like Austin and Houston. Many people saying it sounds like Houston will be first in line. What are you hearing, and how real is this?
4: I think this is the realest we've seen to date. There's been a lot of NHL to Houston speculation over the years, whether it's franchise relocation or expansion. I mean, this is the first real, you know, smoke and fire that we've seen when it comes to this situation. Dan Friedkin, his name had been out there for like a year. I think ESPN had a report a year ago about him being, you know, very interested in an NHL team. Of course, he's got European soccer holdings in Italy and England. But I think it's very real, but it's still a lot of complicated things here in Houston. You've got to figure out an arena. You've got an ownership situation figured out, but I think the arena is the biggest thing. Like, where do they play? Because I don't see a scenario where a Houston NHL team would be a tenant at Toyota Center under which the Rockets control. Because if you're an NHL team, you want the revenue streams from the arena, and you're not going to get that as the secondary tenant at Toyota Center.
1: Ross with you here as well, Greg. And yeah, the Houston-Austin thing, the angle I find interesting. How much do you think it is, hey, Houston, if you don't get this done, we have other places we can go? Or is it more of a 51-49? What do you think the scenario is with the two cities and the way they're going to try to line things up?
4: Hey, Ross, I think this is just my opinion. I think Houston is the NHL's priority. It's the biggest city in Canada or United States that doesn't have pro hockey. You're talking about adding a top 10 TV market to the league. Big corporate base here, huge population, huge transplant population. So it's not like, you know, bringing hockey here would be something foreign to these people, because Houston has had hockey in various iterations since the 1940s. Granted, there hasn't been a pro team here since 2013, but a lot of people here are familiar with hockey. I see a lot of things on social media like, it's not going to work here, blah, blah, blah, the Arrows left. You can't compare the Arrows to the NHL. The NHL is the best product in the world when it comes to hockey. That would be like me saying, well, no one's going to go watch the Astros because, you know, they had minor league baseball here before or something like that. That's just, that doesn't make sense. I think people in Houston would take to it. There's just a lot of, you know, infrastructure and logistical issues that you need to nail down. As for Austin, I think Austin might be more of a stalking horse or just a backup candidate. The NHL does like to be the first team in a market. I mean, you look at Vegas. They were there before the NFL, before the NBA possibly gets there, baseball, and they were a huge success there. A comparison to Austin might be Columbus, Ohio, because the NFL went in there. I mean, the NHL went in there in 2000, and Columbus is kind of similar to Austin because you've got a major behemoth Division I college powerhouse that you share a city with. So it's not unprecedented for the NHL to go into a college town like Austin, but I would think the NHL's priority would be Houston just based on the sheer size of the market and the potential that it offers.
0: Yeah, and I always hear if you build it, they will come. And I think that's we gotta see it to believe it. One, it's like 100 degrees here every day, so I don't know how you keep an ice rink out there, but they'll figure that part out. But it is interesting, Greg. And you mentioned, you know, would it be downtown? Would it be Toyota Center? I almost wonder that area down in. I mean, like, would they build a stadium in another part? Like, because I think of Atlanta with the Battery and how they went to a suburb. I mean, Houston's massive, and you've got an MLB team, you've got a AAA team, you got an NFL team, an NBA team, soon to be a WNBA team. I mean, can they support all these different sports?
4: I think so. I mean, we're talking about, what, 7 million people in the metro area? And you just need, what, 20,000 to go to a hockey game?
0: Yeah. And that's just on I-10, but bump. Go ahead.
4: Yeah, I think you could do it. I mean, where you put the arena, you know, is important. There's going to be traffic issues getting anywhere in Houston, I think. I mean, ideally, you know, you'd like to play downtown or somewhere close to downtown, somewhere that's centrally located. But at some point, you might have to put it out in a suburban area. And I don't think that would be a problem. I think, you know, hockey fans would make the trip, you know, 40 games a year to get out there. It's not like you're talking 80 or 100 games. I think it's doable for sure.
1: Yeah, we got about 30 seconds here, Greg. Just real quick, how collaborative would this be, do you think, with the Fertittas? Or do you think the Freakins are going to try to do their own thing? Because that's 41 dates in an arena that you could be looking for concerts and other events, and that would put you in competition with the Toyota Center.
4: I think it would be the Freakins on their own. From what Gary Bettman said yesterday, it would be a $3.5 billion cost. You're looking at, that would be the expansion fee plus an arena. So, I mean, I just can't see a scenario where it works out where they would be a tenant of the Rockets. I mean, just from a revenue standpoint, I don't think a hockey team, you know, could flourish like that here.
0: Yeah, we will see. It will be certainly something we'll have to keep watching, and I'll have to learn the rules. I mean, icing and all that, I got to figure all that stuff out if we get an AHL team, but it sounds like we'll have some time to figure it out. He is Greg Rajan from the Houston Chronicle. Greg, appreciate it, and let's do this again in 13 more years, okay?
4: All right, thanks for having me, guys.
0: All right, Greg Rajan, Houston Chronicle. Love talking with Greg. He's particularly, like, he's always around for all the postseason games, Astros, Rockets, and all that. Does a great job over there with the Houston Chronicle, so appreciate him. All right, when we return, more discussion here on the A-Team. Chris Gordy, Ross Villarreal's filling in.
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5: Now, your Clutch City commute on Sports Talk 790 from the Houston Metro Traffic Center.
9: Had some heavy traffic on the East Loop coming south from I-10 down past Clinton onto the Ship Channel. There we've got a stalled vehicle in the center lane. 45 Gulf Freeway south of Jefferson. A truck is broken down on that right side. Also have an issue on northbound 45 Gulf Freeway before Clear Lake City Boulevard. The left lane and shoulder blocked. I'm Katie London in the 24-hour traffic center.
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0: A-Team, roll along here at Sports Talk 790. It is the A-Team without the A's. Chris Gordy and Ross Villarreal in for the Adams. Adam Clanton will be back tomorrow. Adam Wex will be back next week. Ross, we've got the Astros going for a series win tonight. Woo! Up in Toronto.
1: Seems like they're in a rubber game like every series.
0: What do they call Toronto? We call Houston H-Town. Do they say T-Town up there? What do
1: they call it? They say the six. Is that what they call it? Something like that. There's a bunch of nicknames for Toronto. For some reason, none of them are popping in my head.
0: Mm-hmm.
1: The six works. Hogtown. What the hell? Oh, Queen City. That makes sense.
0: Queen City.
1: What the hell's calling them Hogtown?
0: What is the six?
1: Six municipalities.
0: Oh.
1: That's like five boroughs in New York. There's six. They're like, we got more. We're the six.
0: I do speak
1: apparently Hogtown is when it was a pork processing industry in the 19th and 20th century, Gordy.
0: Appreciate that tidbit.
1: Yeah, you're welcome.
0: I do speak en parlant français, so I could maybe survive in Toronto.
1: Oh, okay. Well, I thought they did that more in Quebec.
18: They are famous for their bacon. So
1: oh, okay. Toronto Bell Canadian. The Canadians. I see what you did there. They're also famous for their ragweed, I believe. So.
0: Oh, they do call it the T-Dot.
1: Yeah.
0: And
1: the T-Dot.
0: And Muddy York.
1: Nobody calls it Muddy York.
0: So you have New York and Muddy York.
1: Okay. Sure, why not?
0: Well, anyway, Astros.
1: I mean, it seems like a lovely town. I'd love to go.
0: Astros up in the six tonight, closing out.
1: Yeah, there you go. I like it.
0: I just read, too, Drake referenced the six. Mm-hmm. So who's Drake root for in this series? Big Toronto guy? Big Houston guy?
1: That would be the Blue Jays. He's going to root for whoever wins.
0: Yeah.
1: That's what Drake's going to do. He's going to hop on the bandwagon.
0: But Astros looking for, with a win tonight, Ross, would mark their fourth straight series victory.
1: That would be six wins in eight games, too, right? If they're able to pull this one off. I think they're on 5-7, but also it's Mike Burrows. So it's Mike Burrows and your bullpen is depleted. So I'm just saying. He can go out there and throw like seven innings of shutout ball like he did against the Cincinnati Reds of, I don't know, feels like a month and a half ago at this point. But I'm going to temper my enthusiasm with Mike Burrows on the hill. Even though we loved him in spring training, we all thought he'd be like the top three of the rotation.
0: I will tell you, I was at the game on Friday night.
1: Okay.
0: Astros up 9-3. It was close before that. I think it was 6-3. And Josh Hader's getting up. And I'm like, oh, yeah, we're going to get the fireman's coming. Yeah. We're going to get Josh Flames Hader out here. Well, instead the Astros decide to add more runs. They're like, let's throw Mike Burrows out there.
1: Hey, Mike Burrows, get up off the bench, pal. He gets stretched out.
0: Throws one inning.
1: Yes.
0: One hit.
1: Yes.
0: No runs. Okay. No walks. One strikeout. Seven pitches.
1: All right, and no home runs. So it was like a bullpen session for him.
0: Yeah.
1: And he's rested and ready to go.
0: And he did great there, but he does hold an ERA still of 7.31 in the month of June.
1: Uh-huh.
0: So this is a big star for him. Prior to this, he went five innings of four-run ball against the Royals, five innings of four-run ball against the A's, five innings of five-run ball against Pittsburgh. So it's been that 4-5 run output as of late.
1: Yeah, and a lot of it's been the blow-up innings. And you don't want to, as you said, you don't want to say, it's June 24th. You're under a lot of pressure. Well, this is the thing. We need the Astros to win more games. They have to climb up the standings. They're still in fourth place. You're five games below 500. Mike Burrows just got shelved for a start to where he put in the bullpen, and you would like to win this series. There is a lot hanging on this, unfortunately, for Mike Burrows, especially going forward to where you're in a six-man rotation right now, but Christian Javier is in rehab, having rehab starts and coming back. You have Lance McCullers Jr. potentially coming back. I mean, at least at some point, Hayden Wesneski, all these other guys, and you might not need six men in the rotation going forward as well. So, Mike Burrows, we'd like you to go out there and go have a good start. You don't want to hang everything on a one start, but we have a body of work that says you haven't been up to the task all season long.
0: Well, and as Josh pointed out, too, this is that, but they're in that stretch where no day's off.
1: Mm-hmm.
0: They don't have an off day until a week from tomorrow. So you kind of need Burrows.
1: And the bullpen is hurting right now.
0: You will be very taxed. Now,
1: you're throwing out Logan Van Wy for two innings yesterday.
0: Well, they did make a move today.
1: Okay, I figured there. Logan Van Wy, get your passport ready.
0: Logan Van Wy to AAA Sugarland.
1: There you go.
0: Care to guess who is?
1: How about going from Toronto to Sugarland? How much of a downgrade is that? I mean, I love you folks at Sugarland, but I'm just saying.
0: Well, most of them have their home there, so it's probably not that bad. But care to guess who the Astros have recalled, Ross?
1: The Astros have recalled Lance McCullers Jr. No, I'm just kidding. Who is it?
0: One, a guy who has not pitched with the Astros since back in April. April 24th, to be exact. So this guy last pitched for the Astros 2 months ago today.
1: Just say it.
0: Colton Gordon.
1: Oh, Colton Gordon, come on down, baby.
0: Welcome back. to the Houston Astros.
1: Hopefully he's ready to go piggyback if Mike Burrows gives up like three bombs in the first three innings.
0: I think that's what they're thinking.
1: Yeah.
0: This isn't exactly a vote of confidence for Mike Burrows going, hey, man, we're bringing Colton Gordon up in case you flame out and we got to go. Colton Gordon's got to go out there and eat five innings for
1: us. I mean, that is what it is, pal. So you didn't go to Brian King yesterday. You did go to Josh Hader, Nate Pearson, De Los Santos. Stephen Okert, it feels like, has been going out there basically every other day at this point lately. Brian Abreu's on the restricted list, so he's not even with the team right now. All right. Just get a six somehow.
0: I don't want to pry for too much info. Did we get any more info on why Brian Abreu's out?
1: We did not get any info on why Brian Abreu is out. Because hopefully everything's good for him.
0: He's on the list where you're not getting paid.
1: Right. Yeah, I don't know what's going on with that.
0: So I didn't see any arrest reports.
1: No, I didn't see any of that, so I don't want to speculate like
0: normally
1: that.
0: Normally when it's paternity, they say. Normally when it's a death in the family, they say. So yeah, I'm just trying to...
1: Well, maybe he left his passport. He accidentally put it in the paper shredder. I don't know.
0: Oh, that would have been a good bit. We can run that bit for the next hour on the show. If you know why Brian Abreu is out, give us a call.
1: 713-212.
0: Just being funny.
1: Okay.
0: We don't want anything offensive, but obviously something.
1: He's on the restricted list and he's not getting paid.
0: Well, I mean.
1: So your brain.
0: So you're saying it's probably not good. We should just avoid it.
1: Your brain naturally goes to something bad. But Brian Abreu seems like a great human being. We've interviewed him a couple of times. Super nice. So hopefully he's okay.
0: Saw him a few days ago. Wish him well.
1: Maybe he was accosted by some ruffians.
0: Yeah.
1: And there's a legal matter that'll get sorted out quickly.
0: Probably right.
1: I don't know.
0: It's probably something we'd want to avoid.
1: Yeah, you want to get down. You're having a bad day. You want to try to accost Brian Abreu, and he's got that right arm coming at you, 95 miles an hour. That doesn't feel good.
0: The thing is, if they wanted you to know, they would tell you.
1: Yeah, I don't know. Hasn't come out, hasn't leaked.
0: Had a rough day. He had a flat tire on the way to the arena.
18: That could be personal matter.
1: That could be a personal matter.
0: He had his brake tag or his car registration was expired.
1: What if he just lost his passport? He's like, yeah, we moved apartments, and oh Christ. I can't find my passport, guys.
0: Was he not at the game Monday, though? If he was at the game Monday, then that would not
1: be. Oh, was he?
0: I think so.
1: I don't think so. I thought, okay.
0: Well, if he didn't make the whole trip, then maybe that's
1: it. Right. I don't know.
0: Maybe he lost his passport.
1: Yeah, it happens to all of us.
0: So anyway, Colton Gordon rejoining the Astros tonight. He gave up three earned in his last outing for Sugar Land, but prior to that, four shutout innings. So Colton Gordon.
1: I mean, he's a AAA player. So yeah. Hopefully you don't need him tonight. That's all I'm saying.
0: All right, another hour of Gordy and Ross coming your way next, filling in here on the A-Team on Sports Talk 790. Keep it locked right there.
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20: The News Radio 740 forecast, sunny and hot with a high of 94, nice and clear tonight with a low of 76.
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26: 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A-Team.
0: 4 o'clock, right on the nose. It is the A-Team, Sports Talk 790. Adam Wexler, Adam Klein out today. Chris Gordy and Ross Villarreal sitting in with you. And speak of Ross, he is part of the Matt Thomas Show with Ross. And earlier today, they had their weekly visit with Joe Espada, manager of the Astros. By the way, Ross, I think it's worked out. The last couple visits, he's off a win, right?
1: Yes, three in a row, Joe off a wins. It's much easier to ask him questions after wins, just saying.
0: Way better visits with the manager, the GM, everybody coming off a win. But I thought we'd bring you a little bit of that conversation from just earlier today. If you missed it, manager Joe Espada, ahead of the rubber match tonight in Toronto, saying he feels good after the win last night. Here was Joe Espada.
30: No, it's great. It's great. Yeah. Another chance, to, you know, chance today to win another series. And, but yeah, it's, you know, obviously we've been playing a lot better of late. And, we need to continue to do that. Continue to win series and continue to climb up.
1: There are gray hair games, Skip. I don't have any hair up top, as you know, so I didn't gain any. You had to have yesterday. Really feeling good up 4-0. The bullpen doesn't hold, but then you get the lead back after giving it down. I mean, the little profito. I mean, that thing had about 15 different turns on that contest yesterday against the Blue Jays.
30: Yeah, it was a roller coaster ride for sure. And guys continue to compete, continue to battle. You know, we've been using a lot of assets the last couple of days. Our pitching, it's been used a lot. But, you know, a lot of contributors. Loper Fido with a big homer. Ben Way closing out a game after I asked him to throw like 20 pitches the day before. You know, we're grinding through this. This is a 13-game stretch, so we're grinding, man. But yesterday's win, it really felt really good with after all the ups and downs in that game.
1: So Cam Smith has not had the consistency that I think he wants, or for that matter, you want. But when he hits home runs, they're majestic. How does a guy who is still trying to get some consistency in his major league at bat come up with these titanic blasts?
30: My goodness, that just tells you how talented this young man can be. How can we repeat that swing over and over again? That's the key for Cam, right? Like when he does it, when he's short, direct, he can hit the ball 12 feet. That was a bomb. This, you know, for the people who haven't been in this ballpark, that's a long ways where you hit that ball. But he's getting him to repeat that swing, getting him to be confident to put his A swing, day in, day out on the pitches that he knows he can handle is that aspect that we need to help him with. But does he have the talent, the ability to do that? Absolutely. And it's just, we need to be patient. We need to continue to give him opportunities and be patient, because once he figures it out, he's going to be a star.
1: Yeah, there has been some discussion, of course, about the mental battle for him as well, because he was thrown into the fire. He's thrown into every day. What has that been like for him? How is he managing that?
30: And he does a good job with it. He does a really good job. He knows that we all have his back and support him. And my job is just to, you know, if he needs a day off here and there, I'm going to give it to him. Conversations with his teammates really help him get through the day. Guys that are going through it. As young players in a winning environment, we have a few guys that have done it. So he leans on those guys just to get him through the day-to-day.
1: Astros manager Joe Espada with us here on Sports Talk 790. Just a general question, because of the extra innings, what goes into the decision-making, especially road, home, matchups, especially bunting, trying to navigate a kind of an extra layer of strategy for you as a manager when it comes to the extra man and extra innings?
30: Yeah, a lot of things go into consideration. Obviously, how much pitching I have left, who I have left on the bench. You know, the necessity to play for one run instead of two, just depends on how many bullets I have left, in the bullpen to sustain, and, you know, who's coming up for them in the next, in the bottom half of the inning, you know, home, road, different, right? On the home, we always have the last at bat. On the road, you have to try to play for potentially one more run. There's a lot of things that go into those decisions. You know, who I got coming up, who could handle the bat. It's just so many factors right now, trying to deploy, you know, the players that I have and put them in a position where I know they can succeed and give us an extra run or two. But, you know, just trying to manage day by day and keep these guys in the hunt.
7: You are sending Mike Burrows back on the mound today after the quick trip down to the bullpen. The reality is, Joe, your bullpen's spent. You know that. I don't want to give you any breaking news. Not only is he going to try to get his spot back in the rotation, but he's going to have to wear it. He's going to have to give you what, and hopefully it's good, but gosh almighty, I mean, he's got to give you probably 90 pitches at least tonight, you would think, right?
30: Yeah, and I, you know, and he's, you know, Matt, if we look at his logs, like his outings, he's out there getting his 90, 95 plus pitches. Like, he takes you in the fifth, sixth inning.
7: Yeah.
30: You know, the outcome might not what is not what he might have wanted to be, but he keeps you in ball games. And that's what we actually need from him today. And I think that one inning out of the pen, kind of, he feels way more refreshed, reset, kind of gave him a good low. And hopefully, you know, he goes out there and he picks us up today. He's, you know, his changeup is really good against this lineup. He's going to have to use his two seamer against the right-hander pitchers. He's a tough line to navigate, but he does have the stuff to do it.
7: And hopefully he gains that form that we have saw earlier in the year. You also this week used Yordi in the left field two straight games.
30: Right.
7: Part of that's got to be you want more offensive punch from your outfield. Part of it probably is because he loves to play the position. So take us through what that has done, because you'd not have used Alvarez in back-to-back left field very often the last couple of years.
30: And also we're in a 13-game stretch, and I have to get some guys off their feet by, you know, when the day in at home, the last game of the series, by doing that, Altuve was able to DH. The following day, I was able to DH Paredes. And then that also allows me to use Delgado, move him around the field. You know, Delgado pick up Jeremy yesterday at short. So during his 13-game stretch, I need to give these guys a breather. And, you know, Yordan feeling strong, feels good, you know, able to pick us up in left field for two games. It's huge. And moving forward, we might have to ask him to do some of that once the second half starts at home. So I could keep Walker, I could keep Paredes, I could keep Altuve, all those guys healthy. I'm just going to need him to, you know, potentially play a little bit more left field the second half.
7: All right, before I let you run, Christian Walker's had a good first half for you. The numbers the last month have not been spectacular. Balance for me, a day off for him, because he hates him, as most major leaguers do, from maybe moving him.
30: He's getting one today, so there you go.
7: Oh, there
30: he's
7: you go.
30: He's getting one today.
7: Look at you giving us some breaking news. God love you, Skip.
30: There you go.
7: What about moving lineup-wise? Does that do much for a player? I know everybody's different, but tell me about lineup adjustments as well.
30: Yeah. And I'm considering doing that. He's here today. He's going to hit early. And I'm going to have a conversation with him. But listen, regardless of moving someone in the lineup or not, I look at the process that he has in place. If you look at his at-bats, the outcome, yes, they haven't been there. But if you watch yesterday's game, right, he gets himself a good hitter's count. He hits a ball over 100 miles per hour right at the shortstop. He hit one, warning track. If he doesn't spin off on that pitch, it's a home run. So he's getting himself in good hitter spots. The outcome is not there. What I try to monitor is the frustration in the human, right, in the competitor that he is. I want to make sure that he understands, hey, every hitter goes through a little stretch where they can't, balls don't fall for him. And for me, it's just managing more of that frustration because he's such a competitor, and I think that off day today will help. And then when it comes to stacking the lineup, I'm changing things up a little bit today. So trying to find some rhythm in some of these guys, trying to get some of these bats going, starting the second half. So, it's always looking for ways to, continue to improve our team and put these guys in a position where we can continue to win some games and some series.
7: So who are you playing at first base in today? Who's getting the job?
30: Paredes will.
7: Okay, very good.
0: There you go. That's Joe Espada earlier today with Ross and Matt talking about the team and
7: day off for Christian Walker.
0: Yeah,
7: get him some rest.
0: So don't freak out. I mean, gosh, you'd think we'd figure this thing out by now, Ross. But I was still am baffled by the people on social media that anytime
8: is Joe Espada trying to win this game?
0: Right?
8: Is he trying to throw the season?
0: Or Altuve gets...
7: I'll go to the lineup right now, and I guarantee you I'll read that somewhere.
0: Altuve gets a day off, and people are like, where's Altuve? Like, oh my goodness, man. It's if you haven't learned by now, guys get days off all the time, it is certainly a thing. But Astros in Toronto tonight, or this afternoon, whatever time you want to say, a 6:07 first pitch here in Houston, and it'll be Mike Burrows. How do you say the guy for Toronto's last name?
7: Yes, you're Savage, I believe.
0: See, I look at that. I look at his name and my brain explodes. I can't.
7: 2024 draft pick, Trey Savage.
0: Yes, Savage.
7: Mm-hmm.
0: And he is a Savage. He was certainly outstanding with them on their run to the World Series.
7: Yes, Savage. Do you want to get French with it? I don't know.
0: Their run to the World Series last year that just came up short. We were all rooting. I was talking with somebody about that not too long ago. Like
7: everyone's rooting.
0: Everyone here was rooting for the Blue Jays. Despite them being in the American League and being a team the Astros could face in the postseason down the road, but like we were all rooting for the Blue Jays. It was the George Springer, Miles Straw. Like it was all those pieces that had ties to Houston up there. But
7: now I want things to get more ridiculous. I want the Dodgers to trade for Tarek Skubal and Byron Buxton and whoever else, and then win the World Series again, just to make it look that much more ridiculous.
0: You Savage 3-3 with a 3.76 ERA, but this month an ERA of 7, Ross, so he's not been as sharp.
7: Hittable.
0: This month, we'll see. Hopefully the Astros get after him tonight. We'll have more Astros conversation when we return here on the A-Team Sports Talk 790.
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27: Now. 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
13: There is still an East Loop southbound delay heading down past Clinton. They did clear away the stall we had there in the center lane, so it's starting to slowly unwind from I-10. West Beltway got a northbound accident approaching Little York, and that's going to be stop and go back toward the Katy Freeway. And North Grand Parkway, that's going to be a slow ride coming west over toward Champion Forest with stop and go traffic back from Spring Stubner. I'm Katie London in the 24-hour Traffic Center.
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0: The A-Team continues on here. Sports Talk 790. Adam and Adam out today. Chris Gordy and Ross Villarreal sitting in for the Adams.
7: You know what I hate? Everything.
0: Yeah, I was going to say.
7: Except Boogie Nights and OJ.
0: If you're going to fill in for Clinton, you gotta go all the way.
7: Yeah. Suck it, Yankees. Suck it, Toronto.
0: And then if I'm Wex, I got to throw a wet blanket on something. Well, if the Astros lose today.
7: You got to roll your eyes out of your head.
0: If the Astros lose today, it's another series loss, and they're not gaining any ground.
7: 38-43. Now, the good news is they're only 3.5 back of the West. They're only 2 back of a wild card. The bad news is they're in 4th place in the West, and they got to hop like 5 teams in the wild card.
0: Well, here's the good news, too. So, first bad news, Seattle's won 2 in a row.
7: Mm-hmm.
0: But they are 5-5 in their last 10.
7: Yes.
0: The A's have lost 3 in a row. The Rangers have lost 2 in a row. So you've actually closed the gap with them. You are now half a game back of the Rangers and 1 game back of the A's. So if anything, you've closed the gap on them. That's really good.
7: This is the question I pose to you, though. If we were looking around and we weren't in Houston and we weren't talking about the Astros, and we love our Astros and we can have our own biases. But as with anything in life, Gordy, you have to self-scout. You have to look in the mirror. Are we kind of deluding ourselves because of how bad this division is that we're one of those contenders? Or are we deluding ourselves? What I'm saying is the reality that you're not close. You have Yordan and Hunter Brown, but there's just a million question marks about that. Hunter Brown wasn't even good the last time that he went out there.
0: He labored a little.
7: In 3 innings. He threw 3 innings. That is not fine.
0: But he got his pitch count got up there.
7: 85, yes. So that's not good. That's not fine. If I tell you your starter's going to throw 3 innings and that's your ace, that's not fine. So are we that team that is deluding themselves to saying we have a chance and they really don't, and maybe they should be more sellers rather than buyers, which I don't even know what kind of level the Astros can be buyers.
0: Yeah, I'll never buy into the sellers thing because, again, prospects are just that. The word prospect, you don't know. It's a gamble. No, you have. You've built back this farm system.
7: How many top 100 prospects do they have, according to MLB Pipeline?
0: 2.
7: 0.
0: No, they have 2.
7: That's what I read. Who, according to who? It's Kevin. Did Kevin Alvarez make there?
0: Kevin Alvarez is number 75.
7: Since when?
0: Xavier Nyans is 94.
7: Okay, good. Did they redo the list or something? Are you talking about Pipeline, or is this Baseball America or somewhere else?
0: This might be updated because
7: good.
0: People have been called up.
7: Well, now you're up to 2.

0: Astros' number two prospect, mm-hmm. and Kevin Alvarez, their number one prospect, made the most of their one inning, of that one inning in single A. Huizo crushed one, his third pitch of the at-bat over the left field wall. Nyans hit one himself, and then Kevin Alvarez followed up with his sixth home run of the year. So those guys are doing their thing. Nyans, by the way, across his past 10 games, Ross, has an 1151 OPS, 8 runs batted in, 16 walks, 12 strikeouts.
1: Well, I like those guys. Those guys are both very far away. They're 18 and 19 years old. I'm glad to hear that they've been bumped up into some type of top 100, because at least the list, a list that I saw recently had no top 100 guys for the Astros. So you're not trading those away. So you're not buying with those guys is what I'm saying.
0: Right.
1: So.
0: Well, I'm done with the buying. Like, I'm done with. Like, it's time you start getting healthy. It's time you keep prospects in your farm system, keep building that thing up while still keeping the big league team competitive. I think it's tough to do all that, but you got to find a way, because you gutted yourself for too long, and then the cheating scandal took away high draft picks as well. So
1: first round picks and second round picks, that certainly hampered you.
0: And it hurts more. If I hear one more idiot go, the Astros didn't get punished. Shut up, dude. They lost their manager, their GM, and they lost top draft picks multiple years.
1: And I think it was a $5 million fine or whatever it was, right?
0: It set them back. But regardless, Kevin Alvarez, Xavier Nyans, Ethan Frey, Walker Yannick. I want all these guys. I don't want to trade any of those guys for any kind of rentals or anything. So, again, we can do both. We can be a buyer, but like just really kind of sitting pat, not buying anything. Stay competitive, make a run for the postseason this year, and protect our future and not trade away assets.
1: I just think if Christian Walker is not going to be factoring in the next time you feel like you're going to be contender, if that it would behoove you to try and move him on, move on from him. Hunter Brown has a couple more years control after this year. Jeremy Pena has 1 year of control after this year. I'm not saying sell, this is it. But I'm also saying don't kind of try to delude yourself that you're some kind of team that is right in the thick of this thing when you're in fourth place and you have to hop 5 teams in the American League to make a wild card.
0: But they're talented. When healthy, they are talented.
1: How talented, though?
0: I think enough that they can make a postseason run.
1: Who's your number two starter in a playoff series?
0: Who would be yours? I mean, we're saying
1: Peter
0: right
1: Lambert
0: now,
1: who came from Japan last year.
0: I'd go Arrighetti. I know he had been great the last couple games.
1: Who has been giving up some runs. He's had
0: but
1: some
0: you're
1: bad
0: being
1: luck. He's regressing.
0: 3 weeks ago,
1: victim of circumstance.
0: 3 weeks ago, you were going, I mean, Arrighetti's the ace of the staff.
1: But also, I was saying that Arrighetti's due for regression. If you look at his I know we are going to get, everybody's going to get mad at me for using FIP and XERA, but those he's due for regression. He hasn't been pitching as well. He's been walking a lot of tight ropes, and then, well, the last time he went out, he wasn't able. He fell off the tight rope.
0: Give me those nerd stats.
1: Well, I'm sorry. The nerd stats are being used by every single organization, every single pitching staff, every single hitting staff is using these nerd analytics, okay? We're not just running out there with Leo DeRocher and saying, hey, go out there and hit me 300 and we're all going to be good. These numbers are real and they're being used and they can tell you a story. So, yeah, I have reservations about Arrighetti. He's not going to be some... You think he's going to be an ace? For the rest of the year?
0: No, but
1: okay, I don't either.
0: Hunter Brown's the ace.
2: Yeah. You hope it's Javier and Emi based on the money that you have committed.
1: Yeah,
2: to those
1: based
2: two guys.
1: On the money you have committed, but Javier has been hurt and hasn't been good. And Emi, I would hope that he's turning it around, but he was able to get the 11 strikeouts the last time he's out.
0: I was at the game Friday night. He was electric.
1: 6 innings and 3 earned runs. That's a 4.50 ERA, and we don't need to add what happened before that when he was only able to get 2 outs.
0: How about the 3 starts prior to that? He was awesome.
1: He was good. What is it? 5 innings of 2-run ball, 6 innings of 3, and then the no-hit.
0: Six
1: no-hit was incredible. Yeah, that was great.
0: Did you hear about that no-hitter?
1: Yes, I did hear about the no-hitter. And what happened? He was everybody gets a hitter. When he only got 2 outs against Detroit.
0: Well, look, you're not going to find 5 Cy Young candidates to fill out your rotation.
1: No, you're not.
0: Can you win with this? And again, Christian Javier's knocking on the door. Look, he's looked very good so far in his rehab starts. You expect, if he could slide back in here, you're looking at Hunter Brown. Oh, and we didn't even talk about Ronald Blanco's going on a rehab outing this week.
1: Oh. Thank God.
0: And Hayden Wisniewski's getting closer,
1: yeah,
0: too.
1: Yeah, so you have options.
0: So you're going to have options.
1: You're getting some of the depth back,
0: and again,
1: for sure.
0: All you're looking for is extended outings. If you can give me 6 runs of 3-run ball, you give me a chance.
1: I'm also looking for...

0: I mean, it's just too many ifs have to come for me. If Imai can turn around, if Burrows can show you something, if Arigetti and Lambert can keep it up, Hunter Brown, we're feeling pretty good about. Yordan, of course. If Jose Altuve can continue this small little turnaround that he's had where the guy was hitting, he's hitting like 240 on the season with an OPS of around 700. If Christian Walker can get out of this big slump that he's getting out, been in, and he's getting, he just hasn't.
1: Still driving in the occasional down. Run. I mean,
0: yeah, but he's been in a massive slump. There's no doubt about that. If you can get something out of the outfield, which you've got nothing. Lo Perfido, Cam Smith. Jake Myers, unfortunately, is having a horrible regression from his season last year. I know. I love Jake Myers. We love you, buddy.
1: What do the Astros do well? They're fourth in the league in home runs.
0: Okay. Where are they in runs scored per game, though?
1: Keep crushing bombs. Just keep doing that.
0: Runs, they're like 12th or 13th in runs per game. So, I mean, that's the only way they're scoring any runs.
1: Because they have extremes. They'll have like a 9-run barrage and then a 0, you know.
0: All right. Team runs per game in Major League Baseball, the Astros are 13th.
1: Okay. Top half.
0: That's their strength. That's their strength you're bringing me right now.
1: Pitching. What's pitching been since the terrible
0: start?
1: Let's
0: see. Team ERA. You want
2: team ERA? Top 10 like over the last month.
1: Yeah. Take that,
0: it's been better. I'm not taking anything. Also not trying to sell myself that they're contenders.
1: They're absolutely. They just get in. It's like the NCAA tournament. Just punch your ticket. Just get in.
0: Team ERA. Astros, 27th.
1: Okay, but that's we gotta take away some of the bad. Like, okay, let's just, you know, take the last month. What have they been?
0: I can go find that if you want.
1: GM Dana Brown. What does he say about the team? We'll discuss that coming up next.
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10: The News Radio 740 forecast, sunny and hot with a high of 94, nice and clear tonight with a low of 76.
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1: We're on your A-Team, Sports Talk 790. Chris Gordy and Ross Villarreal in for the Adams. Adam Clanton out today. He'll be back tomorrow. Adam Wexler enjoying some vacation time with the
0: good
1: family.
0: For them.
1: Yeah, we almost have to push Wex out the door to try to go on vacation.
0: That's good. That's what I try to do to Matt Thomas. He needed to relax.
1: Yeah.
0: And he relaxed in Galveston last week, so that's good.
1: Well, are you ever really relaxed if you're down in Galveston?
0: I think so. Yeah, you can get on the beach.
1: I always worry, what if somebody does something to that bridge? Are you stuck over there on that island?
0: Probably. If it collapses, mm-hmm. It's going to take you a while. They're going to have to ferry you down back to civilization.
1: It's a long way out there.
0: I don't know. All right, so I pulled it up since you asked. Pitching ERA for the Astros since June 1st, or you want 30 days proper?
1: Whatever's better.
0: I did. I did since June 1st. ERA in baseball, they are 16th. With a 4.50 ERA.
1: It's better than they were.
0: OPS in baseball. They are 17th since June 1st.
1: Okay.
0: So, there you go.
1: What's their overall record?
0: I don't know what their record is.
1: Playing winning baseball, Ross. I'll give you a spoiler. That's winning
0: good.
1: Baseball.
0: That's good. That's good. They need to be. They need to not be falling flat on their face and dropping 2 out of 3 of the Angels. But since then, they've won, what, a bunch of games. They've won 5 of the last 7, I think.
1: We're going to hear
0: what I was counting at.
1: We're going to hear a little bit from GM Dana Brown. In
0: lovely.
1: A minute. But let's get Paul in Champions for us in here. Paul, what's up?
0: What's up, Paulie?
22: Hey, yeah, man. Since one of you guys led with Hunter Brown, I thought I would just call in. It was amusing. I know you're taking an argumentative view just to have a good radio program, but
1: yeah, Ross.
0: I'm not doing that. No, I'm not doing that, Paul. You know what you're talking about. But go ahead.
22: Save your intelligence. Go ahead and agree with me. Because this is exactly why you pull Hunter Brown after 3 innings. Because he is your ace, number one. Now, hear me out.
0: Okay.
22: Who's
0: arguing with that?
22: Well, nobody yet, but, you had a position. So, and he had 85 pitches.
0: Okay.
22: And it was his second game back.
0: Right. Well, in your infinite intelligence, you forgot to pick up that I wasn't talking about that or arguing that at all.
22: I didn't say anything about infinite intelligence, but you led with that.
0: Nobody led with that. We're talking about how, was it a good start? That was the argument. He had a good start or he didn't. Was three innings of nothing, of getting three innings, is a good start?
22: Three innings. I can't believe they pulled him after three innings. Like,
0: nobody said that.
22: Dude.
0: Open your ears. Take the wax out, okay, and pay attention. I did not, nobody said, I can't believe they took him out after three innings. Three innings for your starter is not a good start. If you want to argue to the contrary, that is up to you, again, in your infinite intelligence. You, where you can't get a win, and if your starter's only giving you three innings where you need him to be your ace, and he is the lead dog, he is the Michael Jackson of your Jackson 5 of a starting lineup, if he's giving you three innings, that's not good enough.
1: I get it. Thanks for the call, Paul. Appreciate it. Yeah, look, he'll go further. He'll go further next time. They got the pitch count got up there. He had a couple
0: 85 pitches. Yeah, he ran it. They fouled off 20 balls. He was not locating his fastball well, and he didn't look sharp. Yeah. It's unfortunate. I would have liked to see more out of Hunter Brown. And that's also been a knock on him throughout his career. I mean, I don't say a knock, right? He is an ace level pitcher, but he does not normally go deep into games. He is not very efficient. That is the only thing that I would say, if we're like putting one negative thing about Hunter Brown, it's that he doesn't often go 7-8 innings deeper into games. And I know that doesn't happen a whole lot in 2026 anyways.
1: Right.
0: But Fromber was a guy who, you know, he could rack up pitches.
1: Yes, seven
0: innings. He could go, he could get you, he could be so efficient that he's going to get you 8 innings. He could throw the occasional complete game or even no hitter. And Hunter Brown has been more of like a 6 inning guy.
1: Yeah, but a really good 6 inning guy. And
0: absolutely,
1: by the way,
0: it's a great 6 innings.
1: 4 outings this season, still in the area of 140. I mean, it's still awesome. So
0: yes,
1: you take that. But yeah, you'd like him to, he'll go longer next time.
0: The Astros need, at the end of the day, we're talking about this. Are they going to be contenders? Can they make some moves? They're in fourth place. They're 5 teams behind wild card. They're going to need, Hunter Brown's going to have to be a big part of that.
1: Right.
0: Hunter Brown's going to have to be the guy.
1: It was just his second start back, so that's why they pulled him. It wasn't,
0: of course.
1: Oh, man, he's terrible out there.
0: I never said send him out for the fourth. I don't know. Maybe I'm crazy. Check the audio.
4: Yeah, and bouncing back, he was great in that first start back, but oftentimes it's that second start where they're recovering from having to pitch that many innings. He just came off of being injured, so I think he'll be fine.
0: Yeah, I think he'll be fine, too. He needs to be.
1: Let's push Dana Brown back to next segment. We'll hear a little bit from the Astros GM, and then we'll get into our Astros on deck at the top of the hour. But yeah, Astros looking to get a win tonight.
0: Yeah.
1: It would be yet another series victory. It would mark 4 straight if they're able to get this thing done against the Blue Jays up there in Toronto. And I did mention you Savage of Toronto. 3-3, a 3.76 ERA, 53 strikeouts, but his 3 starts in the month of June, not great. He did go 7-1/3 against Boston, gave up 3 earned. Mm-hmm. Then he had 5 innings of 5-run ball against the Yankees, 5 2/3 innings of 6-run ball against the Orioles. So, yeah, an ERA of 7. He's been hittable as of late. See if the Astros bats can get after him.
0: Get something there and see some of the flashes you've seen from Mike Burrows. It's a big start for him, but that's basically what we're saying. It's always a big start for Tatsuya Imai. It's always a big start for Burrows. It's always a big start for Kai-Wei Tung. Like, everybody, it's because you haven't gotten anybody to be consistently good enough, and that's kind of the problem of where we are right now. You have been getting some good starts from those guys, and especially Kai-Wei Tung came out and he pitched a lot better than he did the time out before. Same thing with Tatsuya Imai, a lot better than the time be out before, but it's been a little bit too much of the roller coaster that's been down to where you're 38-43.
4: Here's where I'm worried, Ross, is we saw Pena leave the game. Like, you can't have another extended period of time where you lose somebody like Jeremy Pena. He came back in.
0: He pinched
4: play,
0: it. And
4: he's hitting third today, which I find interesting.
1: Yeah, I was going to say, we do have the lineup. Jeremy Pena's in there, but batting third, is that something to do with why are they flipping Altuve leading off? You're on second, Pena third.
0: Joe Espada has been, I don't want to call it reactionary, but he does like to ride a little bit of a hot hand. I mean, Altuve, was it 3 hits he had yesterday, I think?
4: Yep.
0: He's raising his average from, it's been up like 15 points in the last week or so. And a lot of times Joe will be like, hey, we're going to ride a little bit of the hot hand. Boom, put Jose Altuve up there. I'm okay with it. I don't know. Maybe he's also not thinking that Jeremy Pena, he's going to want him to run. You know, traditional leadoff is going to be a speed guy. You want him to go first to third. You want him to steal a base here or there. So maybe they're trying to back him off there a little bit. I am encouraged that he is in the lineup. I am
1: Pena.
0: Jeremy Pena. I am a little cautioned that it was only one day. It was a hamstring. It was his right hamstring, which is what he missed time on the IL with. So I'm just saying it's something with obviously to monitor, and they have more information than
1: we do.
0: He's
1: also a guy that's three home runs in the past week.
0: Yes.
1: Maybe they're thinking, Yordan, get a man on base, let's get some RBI opportunities.
0: Let's go.
4: Maybe Walker moves down in the lineup, and he talked about tinkering with that. Espada did when he was on with you guys.
0: Yeah, also you have no Christian Walker today. So
1: yeah, it's Altuve, Yordan, Pena, Paredes 4, Lo Perfido 5. Ooh, see if we can give him an 18 blessing. Yonder Diaz 6, Cam Smith 7, Bryce Matthews 8, Reynald Delgado 9. So, yeah, Bryce Matthews, Reynald Delgado at the bottom. Oof, just give us something today. Something. Anything. That'd be great. All right, when we return, we will hear manager Joe Espada, some of his visit earlier today here on the station on Sports Talk 790. Keep it locked right here.
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3: 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Now. Your clutch city commute on Sports Talk 790 from the Houston Metro Traffic Center.
5: We've got another issue on the East Loop, this time south at Manchester. Accident has two right lanes blocked, and that's solid back from I-10. 45 Gulf Freeway southbound at Broadway. Reports of a crash there, and it's backing up toward Telephone Road. I'm Katie London in the 24-hour Traffic Center.
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11: This is the A-Team. 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Final segment, because we'll switch over on the Space City side to... Astros pregame coverage, and we'll have Astros pregame coverage for you on the radio side coming up at 5 with the Astros
12: on deck.
11: Deck show. We'll hear a little bit from Brian Bogusevic earlier today, but also earlier today, Ross, the GM, Dana Brown, joined the guys in the morning, and
12: let's go Astros
11: fans. Talked a little bit about the team and what's going well, some of the opportunities and all that, so figure we'd give you a few minutes of the best of that. Here was GM Dana Brown from earlier today on Sports Talk 790.
12: Astros GM Dana Brown, and Dana, that's one of those yesterday where it's probably going to go from elation for the back-to-back-to-back home runs to a little bit of frustration, losing the lead, but then finishing off with a celebration of being able to win that game. Just what does that say about this team and the way they've been playing for about the last month or so that allowed for that win to come together yesterday?
13: Yeah, definitely a roller coaster ride of emotions during this game, but the guys showed some grit. And they got through it. And that's part of a nice big team win. Had to use pretty much everybody, on the bench and most of our bullpen. So it's a good team win. Good momentum to try to win this series for today.
12: You're trying to be able to lengthen this lineup as much as possible. And guys that can help make that happen, Cam Smith and Yiner Diaz. How nice is it to see them have the production they did yesterday?
13: Yeah, we've talked about some of the production coming from the outfield, and we saw a little glimpse of it yesterday with the three home runs by, Smith and Lopefito and also Trammell. And then, you add Diaz in there. It's nice to see Diaz coming back, and, he got back from the IL. He's been contributing, and it's really nice to see. If we can get Diaz back to the 2023 bat, that'd be pretty special for this lineup.
14: Delgado has made his presence felt all across the infield, whether it be playing at third, seeing some reps at second, finding ways to get timely hits. When you made the trade for him, what stood out that you thought was going to be a good fit for the rest of this organization?
13: Yeah, so we like the fact that he had some options, so we have control over him a little bit. And, the fact that he could play every infield position is great. And so we really went after him for his defense. And we felt like, look, whatever he gives us with the bat will be gravy. So, you know, he's certainly living up to, you know, what we thought. And the fact that he has options and we'll have him in the organization, it's a nice little pickup. It's a nice piece. Anytime you can get a left-hand hitting infielder, you know, it's good for the team.
12: Again, Astros General Manager Dana Brown joins us every single Wednesday at this time on the Morning Drive with Dan and Cole, Sports Talk 790. You got Mike Burrows going tonight. I know that y'all been working on some things mechanically with him, giving him a little bit of a breather the last time out, coming out of the bullpen. So just with Burrows tonight, I mean, how confident are you that some of those adjustments can be made and we can get the Mike Burrows that we thought we were getting out of spring training?
13: Yeah, you know, he's been showing us glimpses of, you know, what we think he could be. And, you know, tonight with the adjustments, we're looking forward to a good outing. Hopefully he'll throw his two-seamer a little bit more. We think that could help out. But just overall, you know, making some small, minor adjustments to these young arms and also young bats. You know, these guys are still developing and learning at the major league level. And so, you know, ultimately, we're looking for good things out of Burrows. We know that he's got a good arm. He's been up to 98. He's got a really good changeup and two breaking ball weapons as well. So, looking for some good things out of him tonight.
14: Dana, what was that conversation like last week with Mike telling him that, you know, maybe if we just move you to the bullpen for this one series, help get your mind right? And then how have those conversations been afterwards to try to simplify? Listen, the good is really good. When you're in control, we know that you're able to go ahead and strike out the competition. You do a really nice job of finding the zone. We just got to tweak a couple things here and there for you to get back on course.
13: Yeah, he took it very well. You know, he's, as I said before, he's a young pitcher. He knows he's learning at the major league level. And there's going to be, you know, some sidebar that we have to have with him every now and then. And I think he gets it. And we're hoping that he certainly responds to it tonight. And it's going to be exciting to watch. We're fired up about it. He's excited. And, you know, this is going to be we have some momentum coming from yesterday. And you know, we're locked in for today.
14: When you talk about a guy like Steven Okert, who is going on now 16 scoreless innings, he has been such a... Because he was great last year, but it feels like right now he's on a new path. April come and gone, enter May, and we're talking about potentially the relief pitcher of the month.
13: Yeah, he's been outstanding. You know, every time I see him in a clubhouse, I just give him a fist pump, and he knows what that means. So he's been locked in. You know, he's got that deception, you know, when he throws that breaking ball and fastball gets up on hitters. He's been really good. He's a veteran. He's got veteran presence. He used to throw a little harder, but now he's learned how to mix his pitches. And so he's really using his mind and his talent. And it's been exciting to see. And he's been a nice piece. He can throw to lefties. He can get righties out. And so he's been a nice pickup for us.
12: Logan Van Wy able to give you a couple of really crucial innings yesterday, but it's no secret, Dana. I mean, you guys with a huge stretch of games here probably going to need some pitching help. So is it worth it to believe that we're going to be seeing somebody else coming up today?
13: Yeah, internal discussions, even early this morning. So we're talking through it. But yeah, Van Wy was outstanding yesterday. Did a really good job for us the last couple of days. So he was much needed in this spot. And so the bullpen has really been good. You know, the bullpen's been good since I think it's about just May 15th or so. The pen has been really good, probably the second best in the AL since May 15th. Got like a 2.8 earned run average. So for a whole month, these guys have been grinding through it, showing a lot of grit. And it's really good. It's good to see, and it's fun to watch.
12: Offensively, I mean, the body of work for Christian Walker, he's been an all-star. You know that he's a really good hitter, but clearly the last month or so, it's been a little bit of a struggle for him. When, you know, talking about approaching guys that are struggling, is it one of those that maybe it's, hey, let's give you an off day here, kind of let you, collect your thoughts a little bit? Or is it one of those that maybe just a simple lineup tweak of, you know, put him in a different spot, have him see different pitches? What do you think is a way to get him going?
13: Yeah, I think an off day may help him out. You know, we've been riding him pretty hard. He's played, most of the games. I think he's only been, for the most part, off of one game or so. But we've been riding him really hard. And, you know, the guy plays hard. He's very locked in mentally. So, you know, that takes a lot out of you as well. And so, you know, he's grinding through this. He's taking extra batting practice. Sometimes just pulling back for a day could help you to just reset your mind and get that right and lock in on fastballs and get more production. So I think an off day might help him. Changing in the lineup, you know, that's a good thought. I think Joe's talked about that as well. But maybe the off day is probably the best way to go right now.
11: That was Dana Brown from earlier this morning. And look, a lot of stuff discussed there from a standpoint of, you know, they've made some roster moves. We know that they will. Colton Gordon is back up with the big league club with Logan Van Wy going back down to AAA. So there we go. All right. We'll leave the A team without the A's there. Ross, appreciate you jumping in here.
12: Thanks for having me, Gordy.
11: Chris Gordy, Ross Villarreal, Adam Clanton will be back in tomorrow with the A team. Wex will be back next week. And we'll be back with you at the top of the hour, getting you set for Astros and Blue Jays right here on Sports Talk 790.
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16: The News Radio 740 forecast, sunny and hot with a high of 94, nice and clear tonight with a low of 76.
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11: What's up, everybody? This is the Astros on Deck show, Sports Talk 790. Chris Gordy here with you as we are presented by Morrow Mechanical Cooling and Heating. Your Astros looking to take a series with the Toronto Blue Jays up there in T-Town. And let's get your game rewind presented by Uptown Appliance Repair. Astros lost game one of this series on Monday night. Yesterday, we're looking to bounce back with Shane Bieber on the mound for Blue Jays and Peter Lambert on the mound for the Astros. And early on, Astros grabbed the 1-0 lead with an RBI single from Isak Paredes in the first. And we were 1-0 into the fourth inning when things got weird in a good way for the Astros.
45: That one's whacked to left field. Hit well. They're going to look up, and she's gone. Into the bullpen in left field. Yiner Diaz goes deep. And the Astros lead 2-0 on Yiner's third of the season.
46: First pitch cutter, let her high. And man, was he all over that.
11: So Yiner Diaz home run. That was awesome. Up 2-0. Cam Smith steps up to the plate next.
45: 2-2 pitch is whacked. That one's hit real well. Varsho going back, and she's gone. Cam Smith makes it back-to-back for the Astros, and it's 3-0 on a couple of very hard-hit balls.
46: That was 436 feet just to the left of straightaway center field. That is big boy territory. When Cam hits him, he hits him far.
11: Yeah, back-to-back home runs. That's cool. The only thing cooler than back-to-back home runs is back-to-back-to-back home runs.
45: Here's the pitch. That's down the right field line. Is it three? Is it ever? Upper deck in right field.
46: Oh.
45: A moonshot to right in Toronto. The Astros with three in a row, and Trammell with an exclamation point.
46: Each successive home run was more impressive than the one before it.
11: So pretty cool stuff there. Astros going back to back to back on home runs. Urias would hit a two-run homer for the Blue Jays in the fourth to make it 4-2. Astros still leading into the seventh as De Los Santos would give up a two-run homer to Varsho, and suddenly we were tied 4-4. An inning later, Okamoto would single and drive home George Springer and Vlad Guerrero to make it a 6-4 Toronto Blue Jays lead. But in the ninth, the Astros would do some things. Altuve would score on Lo Profeta reaching on a catcher's interference, and then Cam Smith with a sac fly would score Alvarez to tie this thing up 6-6. On to extra innings we would go. To the 10th, no run scored. To the 11th, top of the 11th, with two men on, Astros looking to do some things. But Walker would strike out, Paredes would strike out. So Joey Lo Profeta in a 1-2 count, two strikes, two outs, two men on, would do this.
46: The 1-2. And Lo Profeta hammers it deep to right field. It's hooking. If it stays fair, it's gone. It's a fair ball and a go-ahead three-run homer. Joey Lo Profeta, the former Blue Jay, comes back to Toronto and gives the Astros a 9-6 lead in the 11th. What a time for your first home run of the season.
11: 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Bottom of the 11th, Okamoto would get an RBI single to score Vlad. It would make it 9-7, but Logan Van Wyd would get the last two outs, and the Astros would win this one 9-7 in 11 innings. An electric, awesome, fun, come-from-behind game, a game you were in control of for much of the game, a game you gave away, but you took it back, and the Astros needed that one in a big way. So good to see that happening. Your injury report brought to you by Mokarum Injury Lawyers. Jeremy Pena was listed as day-to-day. He was not in the lineup yesterday. He is back in there today, so good news there. We also know Christian Javier a couple days ago struck out five, allowed three earned runs on five hits in his Sunday rehab start with AAA Sugarland. So he is getting closer to a return. Lance McCullers Jr. will start a rehab assignment this week as well. So starting to get a little bit healthy here, but good to have Jeremy Pena back in there as well. And your roof report presented by Marshall Stevenson Elevator. They are playing indoors there in Toronto, so no weather to be concerned about. We will get this one in. When we return here on the Astros On Deck Show, we will go inside the clubhouse. Brian Bogusevic joined us earlier today. We'll get some thoughts from him ahead of this rubber match of Astros and Blue Jays here on Sports Talk 790.
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11: 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They went over the 100 mark a couple of days ago. They are fourth in baseball. Fourth most homers, just ahead of the A's and the Nationals, just behind the Dodgers, who have 108, the White Sox, who also have 108, and the Yankees, first in all of baseball, with 116. That back-to-back-to-back output yesterday, and then Loprofito's three-run homer, helped him climb up this list. So fourth most homers in all of baseball. That is good to see. Your Astros, this date in Astros history, presented by Kaplan Sinus Relief, Breathe Well, Leave Well, Live Well. Roger Clemens on this date, June 24th, 2004. So going back 22 years ago, Clemens became the first 10-game winner that season, beating the Pirates 3-2. But the big news that day, oh, it was about a little three-way trade that went down with Kansas City and Oakland that brought all-star outfielder Carlos Beltran to Houston for closer Octavio Dotel, minor league catcher John Buck, and cash. The Astros greeted Beltran in fourth place in the Central Division, just four games over 500 and five games behind St. Louis in the standings. We all know how that story ended. So cool to look back on that. 22 years ago today, we are all getting old. Let's get to your clubhouse audio presented by Primeway FCU. Earlier today, Brian Bogusevic joined the Matt Thomas Show with Ross here on 790, talking about this team. Here was Brian Bogusevic.
18: Yeah, it was honestly, yesterday's game felt like two games. I mean, first of all, just because of length of game, but the way the first, I don't know, four, five innings played out, where it just was kind of stale offense, very much like the day before, where there were base runners, but nobody was really getting anything going. And then the second half of the game, where it was like, no lead is safe, we're just going to go back and forth and trade runs. It was a wild game. There were a lot of swings. Those games are exhausting begin with. It's a good thing you win, though, because they feel twice as exhausting if you don't get the win and you spend all of that energy and all of those resources to come up empty.
19: I'll say this, and I don't know if the Astros are going to have a change by the time the game is going tonight, because you got a customs and it's Toronto, but this bullpen is beat the hell up, Brian. Tonight's starter is going to have to go deep in this contest because, man, you got a lot of tired arms. I mean, Brian King's thinking about throwing with his right arm. He's that tired.
18: They've thrown a ton of pitches. They've used a lot of guys. They've had guys kind of overextend themselves. It seems like every outing for a reliever is come into the game, get out of this jam and finish the inning, and then go out there for the next inning and try to get through that inning. They feel overextended, and you really felt yesterday, you felt that one man short in the pen because they're in the six-man rotation. It felt like they needed one more leverage guy down there, and the game almost got away because of it. But, you know, they did a nice job. But, no, you're right. There are some logistical issues to getting somebody into Toronto to help out. But, yeah, they can certainly use six innings or more from Burrows today, and hopefully a big enough lead to where they don't have to push it with some of these guys.
19: So not only do they need length from a guy, they need goodness from the guy who was demoted very shortly to the bullpen. So I'd like to say don't make too much out of this one start. So I'm not going to make too much out of this one start because it will be atypical. If Burrows was to struggle today, he's going to have to kind of work his way out of it while on the mound, not by sitting in the dugout after a subpar performance. That's why hopefully he doesn't have that today.
18: Yeah, he's going to be out there for 90-plus pitches probably regardless of what it is, you know, and that's just kind of the state of the pitching staff right now. And, you know, first and foremost, he's going to have to command his fastball. That's been the pitch that has got him this year. And it's the inconsistencies with location. There's been a lot of fastballs that have shown up in the middle, and he's gotten hurt big on them. And if he can get that pitch going and stay ahead in counts, it's a very difficult Toronto lineup to navigate. We've seen the last 2 days, both Peter Lambert and Hunter Brown, neither of them had their best stuff by any means, but it's just a Toronto offense that just wears you down, wears you out, makes you throw a lot of pitches. So he's going to have to be really aggressive in the zone, but also be pretty sharp to have those pitches be effective.
19: And not only just the mentality of Burrows, can you just kind of give us some insight, maybe even the whole team, to where, you know, if you're a great team, you're building all this momentum and we're going to try to be contenders. If you're really bad, you're like, all right, well, we suck. The Astros have been somewhere in between and, of course, below 500 all season long. What is that like for the team that feels like they're maybe spinning their wheels and trying to dig out of these ruts and they can't always consistently find it?
18: Well, it can be frustrating because you see glimpses of what it can be. We've seen some games, especially recently, where they've played really well and they've played kind of well-rounded games. And we've had games where they pitched really well. We've had games where the offense has shown up. So there's a lot in there. So it can be frustrating that it doesn't show up as consistently as you hope. But at the same time, everybody knows that they haven't really been whole at any point this season. You know, they're getting closer and they're almost there. And knock on wood that Jeremy Pena is not going to be out for any extended period. But it's kind of, yeah, we're not where we want to be, but we know what we can be if we get it going. And, you know, you just kind of hold the line and keep your head above water until you make the run, until everybody's there and until it clicks with everybody. And then hopefully you run off a stretch of games for a couple of weeks that puts you back to where you want to be.
19: Brian Bogusevic with us here on Sports Talk 790. Another massive bomb from Cam Smith yesterday. And it feels like if you just watch like the highlight of his home runs, you'd think the dude is like hitting 35, 40 home runs. And I ask you, we've kind of talked about him throughout the year, Brian. Like, what is it that he continues to, we see these flashes from him as well as we're talking about the whole team being inconsistent, that he needs to do to be more consistent?
18: Well, he's got a long way to go in terms of his growth and development. I mean, just where he's at in terms of professional at-bats under his belt. He had 135, 140 plate appearances in the minor leagues before he got here. You look at other guys who've come up through the organization over the years, guys like George Springer, guys like Kyle Tucker. You're talking about 1,000 plus at bats, 1,500 plus plate appearances in the minor leagues. It's a lot of time to work on stuff and figure stuff out and make minor adjustments and say, hey, maybe this week I'm going to try something for the next 30 at bats and see what I get out of it. He's doing all this stuff at the major league level. He's doing all this stuff in a win now environment. But yeah, when it flashes, it's crazy. I mean, he's got as much power as anybody. He's huge. He's filling out. He's got long levers. He creates a ton of power. And when he can more consistently, number one, figure out the pitches that he wants to hunt to drive on his pull side. Number two, figure out his timing and his start to when he needs to be ready to get the bat into position and just find that contact point. There's a ton of power. There's no doubt that he's going to have seasons later on in his career where he hits 30 plus home runs. He's just that strong and he's a good hitter. He puts the barrel on the ball. He just does it in the back of his swing most consistently right now. And as that moves forward and as that creeps out a little bit further in front of him, as he learns how to do that, the power is going to be there because it's significant power.
19: Bogey, the outfield offense collectively was a worry spot for the team when they left spring training, and it's still to this day as we approach the end of June. That's a tough spot for your manager to be in because it feels like if I was in his shoes, I can't give you the right combination. We've seen Yordan play a lot of left field, not a lot, but more in the last week or so. I've given Cam Smith the day off. I put Joey Loperfido out there. I've tried DeCenzo. I've tried Cole before this. I've tried Trammell. If you are the bench coach for your manager in Joe Espada, putting you in that role, what are y'all talking about when it comes to how the hell are they going to figure this out if nobody's willing to step up and really be that consistent hitter that this team needs?
18: Yeah, there's no end-all, be-all answer, right? It's not, hey, it's going to be these three guys. Those are our guys. Really what it is you have to play it on a day-by-day, almost at-bat-by-at-bat, matchup-by-matchup kind of way, and just try to find edges, try to find situations that tip the scales in your favor, try to find advantages for certain guys. Keep your eye on guys during batting practice. See how their swings look. See if they're looking confident. And you're basically just going to be playing hot hands. And I don't know that anybody's really going to break out to a point to where it's besides Cam Smith, he's going to be pretty much every day in right field from this point forward. But it's just going to be, hey, Taylor Trammell took a great swing yesterday and hit a ball a mile. We're facing a righty today. He's probably going.

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15: Final segment, Astros on Deck Show here on Sports Talk 790. Chris Gordia with the Astros up in Toronto, finishing off the rubber match of this series. Astros with a win would make it four straight series victories. Let's get to your bad matchup brought to you by Morrow Mechanical Cooling and Heating. Trey Savage going for Toronto. He is 3-3 with a 3.76 ERA on the season, but

0: And his three starts in June, not as sharp. An ERA of 7 this month. So maybe prime for the Astros to get after him. On the other side, it will be Mike Burrows. He, of course, struggled this year as an Astro coming over from the Pirates this offseason. 3-8 record-wise, a 5.79 ERA. However, the Astros did move him to the bullpen in a skip-a-start and pitched the ninth inning on Friday night against Cleveland. One shutout inning, no one hit, no runs, no walks, one strikeout. So let's see if we get more of those kind of innings today from Mike Burrows. But, of course, both of tonight's starters facing their opponent for the first time in their young careers. See what Mike Burrows can do today. Let's get to your Astros batting leaders brought to you by Trajan Wealth Management. Yordan Alvarez, 25 home runs, tied for the third most in franchise history through the club's first 81 games. The record for home runs through the club's first 81 games is 27, set by Lance Berkman. And then Jeff Bagwell had 26 in 94 and 99. Yordan Alvarez with 25. So Alvarez leading all American League DHs in all-star voting per MLB's update on Monday. And that is good to see. People love and voting for Yordan Alvarez. 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Kevin Biggio homered for a third consecutive game as the Sugarland Space Cowboys open the second half of their season with a 12-5 win over El Paso on Tuesday night at Constellation Field. So shout out to Kevin Biggio getting it done. Still batting around 250, but you wonder if maybe he will get an opportunity at some point to come up and show what he can do back at the big league level. Your AL West standings brought to you by Greater Houston Radiation Oncology. Astros at 38-43, 3.5 games back of the Seattle Mariners. But they have closed the gap with the A's and the Rangers. The A's have lost 2 in a row, so the Astros are 1 game back of them. And the Rangers have lost 2 in a row. They are, Astros just a half a game behind the Rangers. So good to see Astros have closed that gap with the A's and Rangers, and really the Mariners. They just would like to close it a little bit more for that AL West division lead. And your starting lineups, it will be Jose Altuve leading off today. A little bit of a difference in the lineup. Altuve leading off and at second base. Yordan Alvarez bats second. He's your DH. Jeremy Pena bats third. He's your shortstop. Isak Paredes will get the start of first base tonight, giving Christian Walker a night off. Paredes will bat fourth. Lope Perfido in left. Yonner Diaz at catcher. Cam Smith batting seventh in right field. Bryce Matthews batting eighth in center. And Raynel Delgado batting third. Batting ninth at third base. So a little bit of a different look tonight. Isak getting the start at first base, but good to have Jeremy Pena back in there. Needed him back out there. So that is going to do it for me, Chris Gordy. We'll talk to you after the game. Matt Thomas will have the 10th inning show right here on your home for Astros baseball, Sports Talk 790. But for now, we'll throw things down the hall. Robert Ford will have all the action coming to you from Toronto right here on Sports Talk 790. Have a great evening, everybody.
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4: Greetings from the Rogers Centre in Toronto, Ontario, where today the Houston Astros wrap up a 3-game series with the Toronto Blue Jays. Astros and Blue Jays have split the first 2 games, with the Astros picking up a 9-7 win in 11 innings yesterday. Cam Smith, two hits, including a homer, drove into Joelo Profito, the go-ahead three-run homer in the 11th, as the Astros have won five of their last seven. Blue Jays saw their win streak end at two games. Astros are 38-43. That puts them third in the AL West, 3.5 games behind the Mariners. Well, the Blue Jays are 39-40. That's good for third in the AL East, 8.5 games behind the Yankees. Let's take a look at today's pitching matchup. It's brought to you by Houston Methodist, leading medicine. Mike Burrows makes his return to the rotation for the Astros today. He worked out of the bullpen in his last appearance. This is going to be his first start in 11 days. And I'm curious to see how Burrows looks after a bit of a reset.
0: Yeah, it was an opportunity for Burrows to make a mechanical change, trying to get his arm a little higher to make everything just get a little bit more depth, have a little bit more play, especially with the four-seam fastball where he's dropped his arm about 9 degrees from last year. So we'll see if he's able to make that change and see what it does for all of his stuff. I think really when you look at the curveball and changeup, those pitches look great. It's just fastball command.
4: Trey Yesavage gets the ball for the Blue Jays, a guy who hasn't pitched a whole lot in the big leagues yet, but when he has. He's been really good. Made three starts last year. Was really good in the postseason for Toronto, and a 3.76 ERA in 10 starts this year.
0: He had a very unique arsenal. He's got a very high arm slot. Throws right over the top from it's like from the sky when Yesavage releases that split-fingered fastball. So a lot of depth to it. A lot of swing and miss when you're facing Yesavage. You just got to take advantage of mistakes.
4: We'll be back with more of Astro Launch right after this.
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12: Well, Joe, last night's game was one of those games. You spend so many resources. You use every position player on your bench. You basically use all your available relievers. And those games feel really good when you win, and they feel horrible when you lose. But fortunately, the Astros were able to come out on top in a game that had a lot of twists and turns.
13: Yes, you want to win those games when you use everyone. It makes you feel better the next day, knowing that you know you were one win away from winning the series. And it creates a momentum for our guys. That's exciting game, winning it, you know, but also put some of the extra pressure on your pitcher for the next day, right? And I think Burrows is ready for this challenge. He knows exactly what we need, and hopefully he goes out there and gives us a good outing.
12: You think about what the Astros are able to do, and you think about Joelo Perfido came into that game late and had maybe the two most important plate appearances. Obviously, the three-run home run to put you ahead in the 11th, but also reaching on the catcher's interference with the bases loaded. I mean, that wound up being a big play, too.
13: You know, it was a big play. I feel like our young players are doing a nice job staying ready on the bench, coming through in big moments. There's moments throughout the game where you don't have to start to make an impact in the game, and these young players are doing that. Lo Perfido certainly did that.
12: And Logan Van Wy certainly made an impact, his first big league win. You know, the fact he was able to give you two innings, pitch that 10th and the 11th, and just give up the one run, I mean, that was just tremendous.
13: He was the last man standing, Robert. There was no one else coming up in after him. Probably a position player, if I didn't have one. Probably Yordan had to pitch that. But, you know, yeah, it was one of those games that you just throwing everything out there and you're leaving everything on the field, and the guys were able to fight through that and get a huge win.
12: Mike Burrows on the mound today. Burrows got that one appearance out of the bullpen this past weekend. He was skipped to start and had that one relief appearance.
13: You know, I think that the rest, he needed a little blow and he got it. Reset, work, we throw some stuff mechanically and adjusting some of his pitch users, some things that we really wanted him to work on and come out here and be ready to give us a long outing. We really need him to pick us up, and you know, I just saw him on my way out here and he's in a really good spirits. He's ready to go. We need him to carry us today.
12: Do you find that when guys, when they go to the bullpen, then when they come back to starting, that they tend to be maybe a little more aggressive with how they use their stuff?
13: Yes, that's something that you've seen it in the past where they know, especially that they know what they need to do, and I'm expecting them to be way more fresh today, more velo, especially until we're working faster down the slope, and I expect them to be much better today, and that was the whole idea behind it, and hopefully it works.
12: All right, Joe Espada, Astros manager. Thanks for joining us. Good luck tonight.
13: Thanks, man. Thank you.
12: Back with more of Astro Launch right after this.
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0: Fourth inning, Houston up 1-0. Paredes with an 8-game hitting streak after his single in the first. That drove in the Astros' only run. Shane Bieber with his season debut for the Blue Jays. There's one out. It's Yiner Diaz's turn. That one's whacked to left field. Hit well. They're going to look up, and she's gone. Into the bullpen in left field. Yiner Diaz goes deep. And the Astros lead 2-0 on Yiner's third of the season.
4: First pitch cutter, let her high. And man, was he all over that.
0: He's 4-for-8 in his career against Bieber. And to see him get one in the air to pull side is really refreshing. Here's Cam Smith. 2-2 pitch is whacked. That one's hit real well. Varsho going back, and she's gone. Cam Smith makes it back-to-back for the Astros, and it's 3-0 on a couple of very hard-hit balls.
4: That was 436 feet just to the left of straightaway center field. That is big boy territory. When Cam hits him, he hits him far.
0: And that's what gets you so excited about Cam. Just to make a little more consistent contact because of how much is in there. So back-to-back homers is 3-0. Trammell flew out to right field his last time up. Here's the pitch. That's down the right field line. Is it three? Is it ever? Upper deck in right field. A moonshot to right in Toronto. The Astros with 3 in a row, and Trammell with an exclamation point.
4: Each successive home run was more impressive than the one before it. 421 feet on that blast by Taylor Trammell.
0: Boy, you don't see baseballs going up there very often. And Trammell unloaded. 4-0 lead on 3 consecutive homers. Here's Matthews, and he's got one thing on his mind.
4: First time the Astros have hit back-to-back-to-back home runs since July 19, 2019 against the Rangers. That was Jose Altuve, Alex Bregman, and Yordan Alvarez.
0: Well, it's Diaz, Smith, and Trammell.
4: Ninth inning, 6-4, Blue Jays lead the Astros, and Tyler Rogers, not Louis Varland, is getting the save chance here.
0: The Astros are still fighting their way back into it.
4: And Joey Loperfido, the former Blue Jay, traded back to the Astros in February, is going to pinch hit for Myers, a left-handed hitter, against the submarining right-hander Rogers. It's Altuve at third, Alvarez at second is the tying run. Paredes the go-ahead run at first. Astros led this game 4-0. Blue Jays have scored 6 unanswered. Astros looking to answer here. Pitch. Check swing. Dribbler rolls up the third base line. And what are they going to say? Catcher's interference. It is catcher's interference on Valenzuela. And that's going to score a run. Altuve trots home. And it's 6-5 Toronto. Loperfido's bat, as he made that check swing, made contact with the catcher's mitt of Valenzuela. So Altuve scores. Alvarez at third. Cam Smith stands in. Bases loaded, one out. 6-5 Toronto. First pitch to Cam, and he lines this one over to left field, racing over Snyder. He runs it down, makes the catch. Tagging is Alvarez. The throw to the plate is cut off. Alvarez scores, and we're tied. 6-6 ball game.
0: They did exactly what you're supposed to do. Don't wait around. If you got a pitch, you can get out there. Make sure you smoke it and lift it into the outfield. And the Astros come back again.
4: And we go to the 11th. Astros 6, Blue Jays 6. And there are two out here for the Astros, and Joey Loperfido standing out. Altuve, excellent speed at second. The go-ahead run. Alvarez at first. He was intentionally walked to start the inning. Altuve, the automatic runner. And Loperfido hammers it deep to right field. It's hooking. If it stays fair, it's gone. It's a fair ball and a go-ahead three-run homer. Joey Loperfido, the former Blue Jay, comes back to Toronto and gives the Astros a 9-6 lead in the 11th. What a time for your first home run of the season.
0: Boy, does he silence the crowd here in Toronto. Loperfido with a blast. Just inside the foul pole in right field. And you're right, to hit your first home run of the season and send everybody packing up the aisles here at the Rogers Center. What a sweet feeling.
4: What a win for the Astros. Defeating the Blue Jays 9-7 and 11. Joey Loperfido's first home run of the season is a three-run shot that proves to be the game winner. And Logan Van Wy, his first big league victory.
0: Well, that was a great way to end the first half of the season. That was the 81st game of the year, and the Astros win a big one in 11 innings. It's going to be the rubber game of this series with the Toronto Blue Jays. A good pitching matchup with Treya Savage and Mike Burrows. We'll have the first pitch in lineups right after this.
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19: See you later.
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19: There it goes.
27: Jose Altuve here.
19: It's gone. It's gone. Jose Altuve.
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5: 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We're live from the Houston Methodist broadcast booth at Rogers Center in Toronto. It's time for Astros baseball. Get out those scorecards. Here's tonight's starting lineups. First for the Astros, Houston leads off with second baseman Jose Altuve. Jordan Alvarez bats second. He's the DH, batting third at shortstop. Jeremy Pena. Isak Paredes will play first base and bat fourth. Batting fifth, Joey Loprofito, the left fielder. In the sixth hole, it's the catcher, Yiner Diaz. Batting seventh, the right fielder, Cam Smith. Bryce Matthews will play center field and bat eighth. And batting ninth, Raynel Delgado. He's the third baseman. That's Altuve, Alvarez, and Pena. Then it's Paredes, Loprofito, and Diaz, followed by Smith, Matthews, and Delgado doing the pitching. For the Astros, this 26-year-old right-handed pitcher, Mike Burrows. Now for the Blue Jays, Toronto leads off with George Springer. He's the DH. Batting second, Nathan Lucas. He's in right field. First baseman, Vladimir Guerrero Jr. He bats third. Cosma Okamoto, he's the third baseman. He bats fourth. Batting fifth, Dalton Varsho, the center fielder. Alejandro Kirk, the catcher, bats sixth. Batting seventh, David Schneider. He's in left field, and the shortstop, Andrés Giménez, bats eighth, and batting ninth, Luis Urias, he's at second base. That's Springer, Lucas, and Guerrero. Okamoto, Varsho, and Kirk, followed by Schneider, Giménez, and Urias. Doing the pitching for the Blue Jays, 22-year-old right-handed pitcher, Trey Yesavage. We'll have the first pitch right after this.
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13: Houston, listen to that crowd. 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It's teamwork that reaches beyond the ballpark and into the Houston community.

0: This copyrighted broadcast is presented by authority of the Houston Astros, LLC, and it may not be reproduced or retransmitted in any form, and the accounts or descriptions of this game may not be disseminated without the express written consent of the Astros. Once again, with the call of the action, here's Robert.
1: Thank you, Steve. It's right-hander Trey Yesavage on the mound for Toronto. 3-3, 3.76 ERA in 10 starts, 55 innings, 39 hits, 25 walks, 53 strikeouts. League batting 201 against the 22-year-old from Boyertown, Pennsylvania. First-round pick of the Blue Jays back in 2024, the 20th overall pick in that draft out of East Carolina. First time he's ever faced the Astros. He didn't get to the big leagues until mid-September last year. Made three starts for Toronto in the regular season, and then pitched for them six more times in the postseason. Pitched very well in the postseason, and started this year on the IL with a shoulder impingement. Missed the first month, but has been in the Blue Jays rotation ever since.
0: It looks like the ball is coming out of the sky. Very high arm angle, straight over the top from Yesavage. He's 6'4 to begin with. So the fastball, split-fingered fastball and slider all come from a very high slot.
1: Jose Altuve will lead things off for the Astros. Right-handed hitting second baseman, batting 243, 316 on base percentage, 8 homers, 21 RBIs. Okamoto in at third. And the first pitch of the ball game is taken high for a ball. Jose Altuve led off yesterday, but Jeremy Peña wasn't in the starting lineup because of that hamstring cramp that kept him out of, or took him out of, Monday's game. But Altuve still in the leadoff spot with Peña back in the lineup. 1-0 swing and a miss. Helmet came off on that breaking ball, and it's 1-1.
0: Very unique slider. It backs up like a my. His slider goes the other direction.
1: Here's a 1-1. And Altuve hits it high in the air to center. Coming in for it is Varsho. He's there to make the catch for out number one.
0: Here's the defense for Toronto. In the outfield, left to right, Snyder, Varsho, and Lucas. Infield, Okamoto at third, Jimenez at short. Urias playing second base. Guerrero is at first base, and Alejandro Kirk behind the plate.
1: There's Yordan Alvarez, left-handed hitting DH. Leads the AL with a .325 average. Leads the majors with a .436 on-base percentage. Tied for the AL lead with 25 homers with Byron Buxton of Minnesota. Tied for second in the AL with 56 driven in. First pitch, and Alvarez skies this one. Shallow left side going out Okamoto in the shallow left field toward the line. Makes the catch, and Alvarez is retired on one pitch.
0: They tied him up. Good hard fastball up and in.
1: 94 on that fastball from Yesavage. And now it's Jeremy Peña who's batting third. So Joe Espada flip-flopping Altuve and Peña. Peña had been leading off, Altuve third, but flip-flopping the two. Jeremy Peña will stand in, right-handed hitting shortstop, batting .284, .346 on base percentage, 6 homers, 18 driven in. Pitch on the way, and that's a strike at the top of the zone. Home plate umpire tonight is Chad Whitson. Dylan Wilson has the calls at first base. Crew chief Bill Miller at second and Brian Walsh at third. Yesavage works from the first base side of the rubber, the 0-1, and that's grounded foul off to the left, just past Toronto's dugout, nothing and two. Peña uses his timeout. Astros in the orange tops today with the gray pants. Blue Jays are in their powder blue alternate uniforms, powder blue jerseys and pants. The 0-2. Grounded foul off to the left, nothing and two still. A slider there from Yesavage. No one on this Astros team has ever faced this right-hander before. The 0-2. Swing and a foul off of Kirk. Rolls slightly up the third baseline. Peña barely stays alive. It's nothing and two still. Yesavage, no decision his last time out Thursday in Boston. Pitched really well. Gave up three runs in 7 1/3 innings. It's the first time he had pitched into the eighth inning as a starter, as a professional. 0-2. That is outside, 1-2. 94 on that fastball.
0: East Carolina University that's produced a lot of professionals here in the last 15 years.
1: 1-2. That's outside. Two balls and two strikes. You know who was committed to East Carolina, didn't go there, was Mike Trout. That's where he would have ended up if he had not signed with the Angels when he became a first-round pick. 2-2. That's in the dirt. It's a full count. Alec Burleson of the Cardinals. He's out of East Carolina. So is Jeff Hoffman, who's in the Blue Jays bullpen. 3-2. Swing and a foul off Pena. And he stays alive, really battling here, especially after falling behind two strikes. The count is still full.
0: Pena's batted in every different spot in the lineup. 1, 2, 4, all the way through 9, never third. This is his first time to bat third.
1: Joe Espada feels like Pena may be able to provide some protection from Yordan, or for Yordan. Here's a 3-2. And that's down and away, ball four. So fell behind 0-2. Pena winds up seeing 9 pitches and draws a walk. And the Astros have a two-out base runner for Esai Paredes.
0: Christian Walker gets the day off today just to take a blow.
1: That leads to Paredes getting the start at first base. Delgado's playing third for the Astros. Paredes, an 8-game hit streak over which he's batting .414. Hitting .249 overall, .350 on base percentage. First pitch, there's a strike on the inner third. Paredes, 10 homers, 39 runs batted in. Rubber game of this 3-game series. Blue Jays with a 4-2 win in the series opener Monday. Astros winning in 11 innings yesterday, 9-7. A game in which both teams came back. Long set, throw over to first, Pena back with a dive. Another thing Joe Espada said about moving Pena to the 3 spot, he said he's our best base stealer, but because he was batting in front of Yordan, he wasn't getting as many opportunities to run. But it feels like now in that 3 spot, might have more chances to take off. The 0-1, and that's outside. It's a ball and a strike. Jeremy with 7 steals and 8 attempts on the year. Guerrero holding him on. Infield shaded to pull against Paredes, the right-handed hitter. 1-1. And that's lifted into left center field. And racing over, diving, unable to get it, is Schneider. It winds up in the gap. Pena getting the wave from Paris Chico around third. Here's the relay to the plate, not nearly in time. Pena in with a head-first slide. Isak Paredes drives in a run to make it 1-0 Astros.
0: That was a great effort by the left fielder, Schneider, but he couldn't get there. Ticked off his glove, and Pena was off to the races.
1: No team has scored more runs in the first inning than the Houston Astros have across Major League Baseball. And they pick up another one here as Paredes with his 15th double and 40th RBI. Now it's Joey Loperfido. First pitch is outside for a ball.
0: That's our Honda drive of the game, racing today for a great deal on a Honda at your greater Houston Honda dealer.
1: Loperfido, the big blow yesterday. Go-ahead 3-run homer in the 11th inning. 1-0. Hit foul back into the screen. Batting .238, .337 on base percentage. A home run and 11 RBIs for the former Blue Jay. Hit that home run down the right field line. Just did keep it fair off of Braden Fisher. 1-1. Ground ball softly hit right side. Fielded by the pitcher, Yasavage. He continues on the first base after getting the baseball. One unassisted on the putout of Loperfido when the side is retired. But the Astros get an RBI double from Isak Paredes. He's driven in a run in 4 straight games. And we go to the bottom of the first. Astros 1, Blue Jays coming up.
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0: 1-0 Astros lead the Blue Jays. Bottom of the first. Mike Burrows on the mound for the Astros. And his first pitch to George Springer. He can't hold up on a fastball that I think was a strike anyway at the top of the zone. Springer asking Chad Whitson whether that was a strike. It's nothing and one. Springer, right-handed hitting DH. Batting .227, .319 on base percentage. 0-1 is low. 8 homers, 21 RBIs. Mike Burrows making his first start in 11 days. Did pitch out of the bullpen Friday against Cleveland through an inning. Needed just 7 pitches. 1-1. Hit foul off Springer's front leg, and Springer in some pain. Now straightens up, and still walking a little gingerly. It's a 1-2 count.
1: Astros have worn him out inside this series, and you could tell. He's getting a little frustrated and also trying to open up to get to it. Hitting .179 in his career against his former team.
0: Well, 1-2. That's outside, 2-2. Burrows on the year with a 3-8 record, 5.79 ERA, 15 games, 14 starts, 79 in the third innings, 95 hits, 30 walks, and 66 strikeouts. First time he's ever faced the Blue Jays. 2-2. Springer flails one out to right, to his left, and coming in now, Cam Smith, and he makes the catch, one away.
1: Here's the defense for the Astros. In the outfield, left to right, it's Loperfido, Matthews, and Smith. Infield, Delgado's at third, Pena at short, Altuve at second base. That's Paredes on first base, and Yainer Diaz catching.
0: So one out, nobody on for Nathan Lucas, left-handed hitting right fielder. Batting 345 games, .344 on base percentage. 2 homers, 14 runs batted in. Delgado in on the turf at third. First pitch, curveball, strike on the outside corner. Nothing and one. Last start for Mike Burrows was back on the 13th in Kansas City. Went 5-plus innings, gave up 5 runs. It was the third straight start. He had allowed at least 4 runs. Pitch misses high, 1-1. And at the time, he had the highest ERA among qualified starters in the big leagues. So the Astros decided to move him to the bullpen, at least for a start, a bit of a reset. 1-1. That's in tight, 2 balls and a strike. And one of the things Joe Espada was talking about today was he's hoping that, you know, there's some mechanical things that Burrows was able to iron out. 2-1. That's high, 3-1. And the hope is that maybe can be a little more aggressive. You see that sometimes with pitchers who've spent some time in the bullpen and then go back into the rotation. It's almost like they take that bullpen mentality into their starts. That's something Joe Espada is hoping happens. 3-1. And that's hammered high in the air, deep to right. Back is Smith on the warning track. Does he have room? He leaps and it's gone. Nathan Lucas, a home run to right, and we're tied at 1. Lucas goes deep for the third time.
1: That's the 19th home run that Burrows has given up this year. Fell behind. Lucas kind of centered him up. Just looked for a pitch in his zone.
0: And, of course, those long balls have been an issue for Burrows. And Joe Espada out of the dugout having a conversation with Chad Whitson. I think there's a question as to whether that cleared the boundary down the right field line. And Joe is requesting a crew chief review, I believe is what's happening. Now Chad Whitson going out to the crew chief, second base umpire Bill Miller.
2: The call on the field is home run. This will be a crew chief review as far as whether or not there was fan interference.

0: the call on the field is confirmed. It is a home run.
1: There is a fan that reached over, but again, I think you could argue that that ball, even if that fan had reached over, would have still hit above that blue line. But again, what do you have to lose if you're Joe Espada? So it's a 1-1 game. The only pitchers that have given up more home runs across the big leagues than Burrows. First pitch to Vladimir Guerrero Jr., swinging a miss at a breaking ball. Are Jeffrey Springs of the A's and Zach Littell of the Nationals, along with Jameson Taillon of the Cubs. Springs and Littell have allowed 21 homers. Taillon's allowed 20. 0-1, ground ball left side, right at Pena, who charges it, throws across in time, pulls Paredes off the bag, but he has time to turn and tag Guerrero two away. Throw a little bit to Paredes left.
2: Yeah, it seems like every time you look at a home run that Burrows gives up, Robert, the catcher moves his glove. You know, like he's set up outside, and then he moves it toward the inside corner. It's just fastball command.
1: And 12 of those 19 home runs are on the four-seamer. First pitch is a breaking ball strike on the outside corner to Okamoto. Kazuma Okamoto has been on fires, driven in four runs in this series. 0-1, that's outside 1-1. He's 6 for his last 10 over his last three games. Hitting .241, .326 on base percentage, 17 homers, 49 RBIs from the rookie. 1-1. Fouled back to the screen, and it's 1-2 to Okamoto, who spent the last 11 years playing for the Yomiuri Giants in Japan.
2: Well, he's proven to the Astros he can catch up to heat. He's been able to turn on a lot of balls with authority.
1: The 1-2. Bounce foul behind home. Okamoto turns 30 next week. In addition to the contract that the Blue Jays gave him for 4 years, $60 million, they also had to pay a posting fee to Yomiuri of nearly $11 million. 1-2. Ground ball left side to his left field and get Delgado. Third baseman guns to first in time, and the side is retired. But the Blue Jays tie it on the Lucas home run, and after one, Astros won, Blue Jays won.
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1: 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Robert Ford, Steve Sparks, produce engineer Matt Bolts in the Houston Methodist broadcast booth at the Rogers Center in Toronto. Astros and Blue Jays tied at one, top of the second, and Yiner Diaz looks at a strike from Trey Yesavage on the breaking ball, nothing in one. Yiner batting 246, 272 on base percentage, three homers, 16 RBIs. Homered yesterday, 0-1, and that's down and away, 1-1. Diaz's homer was the start of that chain of back-to-back-to-back home runs for the Astros in the fourth, along with Cam Smith and Taylor Trammell. 1-1. Swing and a miss. Another breaking ball, 1-2.

0: Savage asks for and receives a new baseball. Right-hander works from the first base side of the rubber. Delivers a 1-2. Dribbled foul off to the left. Plenty of guys who throw overhand, right? Pitchers. But Savage, it just seems to be just such a unique look, even for pitchers who throw overhand straight over the top.
1: So there's a couple of things. He's 6'4" to begin with.
0: 1-2. That's in the dirt.
1: Also, he leans back so he can get even higher than most. I mean, it is straight over the top. And sometimes, and it was going on earlier this month where he was leaning back too much and everything was going in the wrong direction.
0: 2-2. Diaz fouls it over the screen. That'll make it into the upper deck.
1: As mentioning earlier, as far as percentage of sliders that go the wrong way or go the other way, that back up, he's got the highest percentage at 98.5%. And Mai has more volume.
0: 2-2. Ground ball past Savage, fielded by the second baseman Arias to his right, and he throws to first to get Diaz for out number one.
1: It's just a look you don't see a whole lot of. Third on that list is Alex Lang, a reliever.
0: One out of no one on for Cam Smith, right-handed hitting right fielder. Batting .223, .301 on base percentage, 8 homers, 28 RBIs. A home run as part of a two-hit day yesterday. Pitch on the way. And that's hit in the air pretty deep to center. Going back, Varsho has room. Makes the catch a couple of steps from the warning track. And there are two away.
1: Cam keeps hitting it hard. Good things will happen.
0: Now it's Bryce Matthews. Right-handed hitting center fielder. Batting .204, .253 on base percentage. 6 homers, 18 RBIs for Matthews. Okamoto even with third. First pitch is a little high for a ball. Savage started last season in low A ball and finished it in the playoffs. 1-0 was down, 2-0. Pitched at four different levels of the Blue Jays minor league system. When the Blue Jays selected his contract in mid-September, he was averaging more than 14.5 strikeouts per nine innings, leading all minor league pitchers. 2-0. That's in there for a strike, 2-1. He even enrolled in four college classes online for the fall because he wasn't expecting to be in the big leagues, let alone in the postseason. 2-1, swing and a miss, 2-2. As a matter of fact, when the Blue Jays clinched the American League East, Savage had to cut his celebration short because he had homework to do for those classes he was taking online at East Carolina to finish his degree. 2-2 to Matthews. Swing and a miss. Got him on a breaking ball down and in. First strikeout for Savage. That completes a 1-2-3 inning. We're through an inning and a half in Toronto. Astros 1, Blue Jays 1. Now this from your local
2: station. Come see future Astros stars at one of the top minor league ballparks in the country. The Corpus Christi Hooks and Whataburger Field are just a short trek from the Houston area. The Hooks, double-A affiliate of your two-time World Series champion Houston Astros, play 70 home games from April through September. 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
0: 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Astros and Blue Jays tied, bottom of the second. Mike Burrows back out there. 17 pitches in the first, allowed the home run to Lucas. Dalton Varsho stands in, left-handed hitting center fielder. He had a home run and two doubles yesterday. Pitch on the way. Breaking ball, strike, nothing and one. Varsho batting .262, .335 on base percentage. Seven homers, 22 runs batted in. Four extra base hits over his last three games. 0-1. And that's high. It's a ball and a strike. That home run Burrows gave up to Lucas in the first, not only the 19th home run he's allowed, but the 13th. He's given up to a left-handed hitter, 1-1, and that's hammered, but well foul, hooking down the right field line and into the upper deck. A screaming liner, and it's 1-2. Lefties have been a problem for Burrows, 977 OPS, more than 200 points higher than the OPS for righties against him, 1-2. And that's popped up right side of the infield. Paredes comes in a few steps, still on the infield dirt, makes the two-handed grab, and there's one away. Here's Alejandro Kirk, right-handed hitting catcher, batting .205 in 12 games. .265 on base percentage, a home run and six RBIs for Kirk. Missed a couple of months after having left thumb surgery. Came back a couple of weeks ago. First pitch is way outside for a ball. Burrows the 1-0. Strike at the top of the zone. Kirk held the swing, but didn't matter, says Chad Whitson, 1-1.
1: Notice that Burrows is on the third base side of the rubber again, so that's where he started more in spring training and decided to move and started stepping across his body, and I think that's what led to him dropping his arm. His arm started to go with his stride.
0: 1-1. It's outside, two balls and a strike.
1: So now he's on the third base side where he has to step more linear or maybe even a little bit more open. It's easier to get your arm higher again.
0: 2-1. That's fouled over the screen, and it's a 2-2 count.
1: I think that's what he's after more than anything. His arm is 9 degrees lower than it was last year where he had a lot of depth on all of his pitches.
0: 2-2. Kirk hits this in the left, right at Lo Perfido, barely has to move to make the catch, and they're a two away.
1: So that's the idea, and you know, we say this a lot. You want to play baseball, you don't want to play baseball mechanics, but right now he's trying to make it a habit on the side in the bullpen and when he's playing catch, but he's probably having to think about it a little bit right now.
0: Two out, nobody on for Davis Schneider, right-handed hitting left fielder. Pitch on the way. It's outside. Schneider getting his first start of the series. Hitting .163 in 46 games. .300 on base percentage. Three homers and 11 runs batted in. 1-0. That's in the dirt. 2-0. Slow start for Schneider, leading to him getting option to AAA Buffalo for 3 weeks. Came back a couple of weeks ago. The 2-0. There's a strike on the outside corner, 2-1. Astros trying to win their fourth consecutive series. 2-1. Swing and a miss. Big cut there at a fastball at 96, and it's 2-2.
1: So what you're hoping to see a little bit more of, despite any results, is a little more swing and miss on the four-seamer.
0: Two, two. Dribbler up the first baseline. Goes foul halfway up the chalk. 2-2 still. Because I know you've talked about it with that four-seamer for Burrows, a lot of mislocation with that pitch.
1: Yeah.
0: So better location perhaps leads to more swing throughs.
1: So, and I think we're starting from the ground up. Right? So we'll start with the stride. And the stride becomes a little easier by moving back over to the third base side. And then we'll start working our way up. And I think that's where he is right now.
0: Snyder back in the box waiting for a 2-2 from Mike Burrows. Here it comes. Swing and a miss. Struck him out on a breaking ball. First strikeout for Burrows, and it comes to end the home second. We go to the third. Astros 1, Blue Jays 1.
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0: 1-1 ball game at the Rogers Center. It's the rubber game of this series. Astros would love to win this series. We talk about tiebreakers and all that, how important that could be later on. Both teams might be fighting for the wild card. It's a 1-1 ball game. First pitch to Delgado is swung on and missed. Delgado batting for the first time. Ninth place hitter. Astros scored a run with an RBI double by Paredes in the first. Pitch is high, and the Blue Jays countered in the bottom of the first with a home run by their right fielder, Nathan Lucas. So it's 9-1-2 for the Astros. Delgado, Altuve, and Alvarez. And the 1-1 pitch from the 6-4 righty misses low. Treya Savage, just 22 years old. A blue glove to go with these powder blue uniforms. Here's the 2-1. This one's ripped pretty well to center. Back on it, Varsho. And the center fielder puts it away. Had to go about 8 steps into the left center field gap to make the catch. Well hit by Delgado, but there's one out.
1: Seen some good swings from Delgado last couple of days. Yeah. 2 hits yesterday.
0: That's why he's in there, right?
1: Right.
0: Here's Altuve. Altuve flew out to center field his last time up. Corner infielder sneak in. First pitch to Jose is a breaker, and it's in there for a strike. Now Altuve asks for timeout. I like to look at some stats of Altuve every once in a while. I found this one today. Players with a .300 batting average in their career, 200 or more homers, 200 or more stolen bases. Ground ball to the right side. This could be tough for Urias, second baseman. He'll have to hurry, and he gets Altuve by a step. For the second out on a slow roller. But that list for Altuve, .300 batting average, 200 homers, 200 stolen bases, it's him and 7 Hall of Famers. You've heard of Mays, Aaron, Brett, Molitor, Alomar, Larry Walker, and Derek Jeter, and Altuve. Here's Alvarez. He's got a .300 career batting average all of a sudden. Left-hander with 2 outs, nobody on. Yesavage first pitch, and he misses the outside corner by an eyelash, and it's 1-0.
1: Alvarez came into today as the American League's leading hitter, in addition to all the other stuff he does.
0: Yeah. Here's the 1-0. Upstairs, he got jammed his last time up. Popped up to third base on a fastball inside. Will he go to it here? It's a 2-0 count. Rodon likes to look for pitches. Here's the 2-0. Off speed, missed outside. It's 3 balls and no strikes. Pena's on deck. 1-1 ball game. Second half of the season now. This is game 82 of the year. Here's the 3-0. Swing and a foul.
1: Only 2 players in Astros history have hit more home runs through 81 team games than Yordan has. Lance Berkman, 27 home runs, 2002. Jeff Bagwell, 26 home runs, 2 different years after 81 games.
0: Strike on the inside corner.
1: And that's 81 team games. The year Bagwell set the Astros home run record with 47 in 2000, he had 21 home runs through the first 81 games.
0: Here's a 3-2, and it's low, ball 4. So Alvarez draws the walk, the second for Yesavage. It comes with 2 outs, that'll bring up Pena. The Astros got a 2-out walk in the first inning, and then it was an RBI double by Paredes. And we've told you that the Astros have scored a higher percentage of runs than anybody else in baseball with 2 outs this year.
1: Including one in the first inning tonight.
0: Alvarez not a threat to run. He's on first. Pena stands in. Here's the pitch. Swing and a miss. Jeremy's hitting better at Daikin Park this year. Now, he's only played in 43 games overall, but 90 points better at Daikin. Maybe a little home cooking. Here's the 0-1. And that's chopped foul to the left. And it's 0-2. opponents hitting 140 on Yesavage's split-fingered fastball. He hasn't thrown a ton of them yet. Looks like he's saving them. No balls and two strikes. He straightens up. Here's the pitch. Got him. Strike three. That was the splitter. Pena goes down on strikes. That's the second strikeout for Yesavage. Both of them on split-fingered fastballs. We play 2.5 at the Rogers Center. Astros 1 and the Blue Jays 1.
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0: 8-9-1 for Toronto. Bottom of the third inning, one apiece. Left-handed hitting Andrés Giménez at the plate, their shortstop. Seven homers on the year. First pitch, swings and misses. Giménez, a 234 hitter as he stands in. Astros infielders swung around to the pole side to the right. Delgado, third baseman on the grass. And this one's chopped foul to the right. Two hopper to the first base coach. And it's 0-2 to Giménez, the 27-year-old.
1: Back-to-back changeups to start him off.
0: Well, so far this game, Toronto hasn't done something they've done a ton of the first two games. This one's ripped to center. Matthews over toward the left center field. Gap lopes over and makes the catch as he yawns, it looked like. It's so easy for Bryce, isn't it?
1: Especially for someone who hadn't played a whole lot of outfield before this year.
0: Yeah. How does he make it look so easy? Here's Urias. The Blue Jays in the first two games of this series stranded 26 men on base, 13 in each of the first two. None so far tonight. First pitch is outside to Urias. Just got acquired from the Arizona Diamondbacks. He was in AAA last Saturday. He's hitting 400 so far. Here's the pitch. Check swing. Didn't matter. It's a strike. It's 1-1. One out, nobody on. Mike Burrows, his feet together, his hands together in front of his belt. The windup in the 1-1 is fouled down the right field line, 15 rows deep. Miami won again today. They beat the Texas Rangers 4-2. Robert, they're 16-5 in the month of June.
1: Playing really good baseball.
0: Pitching. Man, are they pitching. Yuri Perez came back today. The 1-2. Foul again. Their ERA for their whole team is 3.25 this month. Best in baseball. One out, nobody on. 1-2 count to Urias. Here's the pitch inside. The two-seamer ran in. It's 2-2. Perret is playing first base for the Astros today. He's way off the bag. Here's the pitch. Breaker, and it's low. It's a full count now to Urias. Here's the pitch. High ball four. So the ninth place hitter reaches. That'll bring up George Springer with a man on. Springer flew out to right field his last time up. 50 years ago, his dad played in the Little League World Series. How about that?
1: So played football at University of Connecticut as well. That was after the Little League World Series.
0: Good for him. Pitch is high. It's 1-0. Athletic family. His sister had a great softball career.
1: Yeah, all of his sisters played softball in college.
0: Here's the 1-0 from Burrows. Came inside, missed. It's 2-0.
1: His sister, Lena, head softball coach at Trinity College, a Division III school in their home state of Connecticut. She pitched at Ohio State.
0: Burrows set at the belt. Here's the pitch, swing and a miss. A slider that Springer swung through. It's 2-1. 36 years old now, George. Former first rounder by the Astros. Here's the 2-1. Foul. Barely got a piece. It's 2-2. Astros 1, Blue Jays 1. Both teams scoring in the first. As far as stolen bases against Burrows, opponents are 5-for-6 this year. Here's the 2-2. Throw over to first base. Not in time. See if Burrows can get a grounder to Pena. Here's the 2-2. Foul. Got under that one. Still 2-2 to Springer. Almost always a DH now. Springer barely playing any outfield.
1: Yeah, hasn't played the field yet this year, and it sounds like there aren't plans to put him out there anytime soon.
0: Which seems kind of odd when you think about his talent in the outfield all those years. Strike three called. Springer's going to tap the helmet. He wants a challenge. He thought that was inside.
1: Ooh, this was not a good pitch to challenge. This was very much a strike.
0: Is it inside? Oh, that's all the way in the batter's box. Not even close.
1: I mean, that was closer to the middle than it was to the outside, to the inside corner.
0: So it's a strikeout. Springer lost one in the first inning of game one of this series. Loses one here. And there's two outs now for Nathan Lucas, who had a homer his last time up. So Burrows now with two strikeouts. Man on first. Lucas connected for the third time this year, his last time up. First pitch from Burrows is smacked to left field. Back on it, Loperfido. Still going, and he makes the catch on the track. He outran that baseball in left field. Lucas making a bid for extra bases again. And Loperfido's up to the task, and that'll do it for the Blue Jays in the third. We'll go to the fourth inning. It's one apiece with the Astros and Blue Jays.
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1: 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It's a 1-1 ball game, top of the fourth in Toronto. And Isak Paredes, cleanup man, will bat first. He had an RBI double his first time up. This time, skies one into center field. Varsho's there. Center fielder will make the catch for the first out. 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
1: Hello, Perfido was with the Blue Jays last year, and he broke their hearts in yesterday's game with that 3-run homer in the 11th. He's at the plate, grounded out his last time up. Shows bunt, pulls it back, but it's going to be challenged. The umpire, Chad Whitson, said it was a ball, and Kirk, the catcher, wants to challenge.
3: It's a strike. It's over the inside corner.
1: And Luke Perfido looks back at Kirk and says, I thought we were friends. So it's an 0-1 count to Joey. Holds the bat out away from him. Here's the 0-1. Fastball misses outside, 1-1. Both teams scoring a run in the first inning. RBI double by Paredes and a homer by Lucas. That's where we are. DeSavage misses outside. Both teams have used a lot of relievers in this series. The Astros, did Colton Gordon get here today?
3: Yes.
1: So Colton Gordon's fresh in the pen today. Pitch misses low. Logan Van Wy went back down. 3-1 to Lo Perfido.
3: Yeah, it's a shame. It's just kind of how the game works, right?
1: Yep.
3: That Van Wy had to be sent out, really saved the team with his two innings of relief, got the win.
1: Pitched the day before, too. Tapper foul. It's 3-2 now to Lo Perfido.
3: But he has options, and obviously wasn't going to be available for at least a couple of days.
1: I was thinking about him, though. He's on a plane, and he's going back, but he just got his first major league win. That's got to be a pretty good feeling.
3: Joe Espada talking about the adjustments he feels like Van Wy made compared to when he came up last season.
1: 3-2 to Lo Perfido. There's one out, nobody on. Here's the pitch, and it's fouled over the screen. Off to our left into the second deck. The Rogers Center. They drew over 4 million fans one year. 1993, ball bounces in the dirt. The record was set in 1993 by the Rockies. Well over 4 million.
3: That was when the Rockies still played at
1: Mile High Stadium,
3: the football stadium.
1: The Dodgers last year with over 4 million fans at Dodger Stadium, 2025. Yainer Diaz at the plate with a runner on first. Lo Perfido with a good size lead. First pitch is low. DeSavage, tough to run on. And here's one of the reasons why. He has a very short stride, so he gets rid of it quicker. People don't even hardly attempt. Only two attempts so far this year. 1-0. Grounder foul to the left.
3: You can tell Lo Perfido on that pitch, he was trying to get a read on DeSavage. See if maybe he could go.
1: Starting to see some signs with Yainer Diaz, aren't we?
3: Yes.
1: That homer in yesterday's ball game to get things going in the fourth. It's a 1-1 ball game here. DeSavage set just above his belt. Over to first base, not in time. Yainer grounded out his last time up. Twirls the bat high. Here's the 1-1. Slugs this one down the left field line toward the foul pole. Long run for Schneider, and he runs out of room. It's foul. ends up about 10, 15 feet foul down the left field line.
3: High splitter and almost had a home run for a second straight day. It was a high slider that he hit for his home run yesterday off Shane Bieber.
1: Here's the 1-2. High. Two balls and two strikes. The first 19 games of June for the Astros. Their 5-9 hitters, where they are right now, didn't do much at all, hitting under 200. Here's the 2-2. Outside, 3-2. With just a 350 slugging percentage, which is puny. But yesterday, 5-9 hitters, they had 8 hits, 4 home runs, and 8 RBIs in the 5-9 spot. All that production just yesterday. Here's the 3-2. And that's a chopper foul to the left. That one trickles toward Tony Parascica, the third base coach.
3: I think Lo Perfetto was supposed to go on that pitch, but he took a couple of steps.